0: Team also signed receiver Braxton Berrios to a one-year deal. 10-time Pro Bowl quarterback Russell Wilson is headed to broadcasting. Wilson is reportedly finalizing a deal to become an analyst for CBS Sports on the network's pregame show. A few more spots left to be filled in the NCAA baseball tournament Super Regionals. St. John's punched its ticket today after a grand slam propelled them to a 5-4 win over Florida State in Tallahassee. Several games going on right now, including second-ranked Georgia Tech taking on Oklahoma and number 4 Auburn facing Milwaukee. I'm Sharon Thorsland, WBT Sports.
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3: 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Thanks to Liberty of Buick GMC. Okay, so Paul wrote back about pride from a biblical standpoint that we were talking about earlier. Said it is fair to say that you are proud of your company or your accomplishments. Pride in the biblical sense means self-adoration, placing oneself ahead of family and neighbors. That is the difference. It sets the act of self-pride apart and makes it an egregious sin. Okay, that's what I was thinking. That's what I was thinking. Okay. Now, the laziness on this MS Now, aka MSNBC, is just absolutely breathtaking. I can't believe that Al Sharpton is still even a thing in the public eye anymore. You would think that Al Sharpton would be just humiliated. So humiliated to show his face in public because he's such a joke and a fraud and a lowlife. But he's not. He's just like every other Democrat out there constantly. He's full of himself, narcissistic. But he is a one-trick pony. He is, he's got one song that he can sing, and you know what it is. No matter the issue, Al Sharpton's going to say that it's racist and everything. That's what his entire rotten career has been built upon. That's how he's made his millions and millions, is by making everything about race. Meanwhile, he has done so much harm to his people, in my opinion, and in the opinion of most people who have any damn sense at all, by keeping them down, constantly telling people that they can't make it because of racism. You don't have it. You can't make it. They're holding you back, blah, blah, blah. Promoting the party and being a card-carrying, powerful member of the party of racism, the party of Jim Crow, the party of segregation, the party of slavery. So now, Al Sharpton is still out there singing that same tired song that people are sick of hearing and nobody pays attention to anymore. The president planning this big 250th birthday party for America and making it patriotic and all. So the president, as everybody knows, loves the UFC and planning a big UFC match at the White House. And oh, the libs are going nuts. Can't believe it. Denigrating the White House like this. Meanwhile, you look back at footage from President Biden's White House celebrations on Pride Month with everybody always remembers the man pretending to be a woman who had the top surgery, they call it, out flashing his boobs on the White House lawn. That whole thing. Yet Trump having men fight each other in competition is the most horrible thing in the world. But it's also racist in bringing back slavery. I didn't know if you recognized that or not, but thank God the Reverend Al Sharpton is here to open our eyes and shed the light on it. Brother Al, here we go.
5: Because when we're dealing with this redistricting, Trump and others are trying to bring us back to an America that we struggle to get out of. So there is a connection of why that they're having these fights on the White House lawn, the UFO and all, whatever they call it, UFC. And all that. Because they're trying to go back to that when, you know, they'd watch people have these fights for the slave masters and they'd be entertained by that. They're literally going back to that. They're
3: literally going back to the UFOs fighting on the lawn of the White House. The men from Mars, the aliens are coming in, and the president's taking them as slaves. The aliens are being taken as slaves, the Martians, and the fighting for the slave master of the universe, the master of the universe, Donald Trump, having them fight for their entertainment, the UFOs and the UCFs and the USOs and the out of space men's coming in and fighting literally for Trump, the slave master transformer of the universe and Power Ranger. They gonna have the Power Rangers, but they're only gonna have the Black Power Ranger. And then another Black Power Ranger fight each other for the slave master of the universe, Donald Trump. Literally bringing back that behavior. The UFOs. Everybody. Man. And look, I know that I am not the most handsome man in the world anymore. I used to be. Before the Jesus took my hair, I was probably the best looking man in the world. But the Jesus took my hair and now I'm not. But Al Sharpton looks like Quagmire from The Family Guy. It looks like a giant head on a pencil neck and a Flat Stanley. You remember Flat Stanley that the kids used to take around? Just like tiny body with a, you know, And Al Sharpton's giant head. I don't even know how he survives. I don't know how, and because he went from being, you know, back in the day when, you know, I don't, whatever crimes he was committing or whatever, they had that surveillance footage allegedly, or I don't know all that, but I remember seeing the surveillance footage of him in a tracksuit, velour tracksuit, I believe it was, and big gold medallion and the whole thing. He was huge. He was fat. And did he have gastric bypass or something? Which is fine if you did that. I'm just wondering if that's how he lost all the weight. But it's gotten to the point where, I mean, I don't know how he has the strength to walk and carry that giant head around with him. It's crazy. I don't know. I'm sure somebody will fill me in. You can fill me in. All right. Got more coming up. Hang on.
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10: Looking forward to a front pushing on south of us for tomorrow. We've got the thunderstorms around tonight, 65 degrees. Front clear Charlotte to the south for Tuesday and Wednesday. We'll drop to the humidity, going to feel refreshing. Our low 70s are around for tomorrow, upper 70s on Wednesday, and some mid and upper 80s Thursday and Friday. I'm meteorologist Scott Laurie, more on Charlotte's FM News Talk, 107.9 WBT.
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0: none other. The king of Charlotte radio. Soy el jefe de la radio, America's coolest conservative. 704-570-1079. That is the phone number. You can call or you can text. Like this fellow. Let me tell y'all about a man named Trevor. Trevor just sent a text in here. And he said, TJ, you sound like a barely literate Trump. And then he called me a name I don't want to say. Also, shirtless men wrestling on the White House lawn during Pride Month, probably gayer than anything any other president has done. Blessings, Trevor. Okay, Trevor. I bet you wouldn't say that to him. I bet you wouldn't go up to any of those shirtless men wrestling on the White House lawn and say, hey, you're the gayest thing any president has ever done at the White House. I bet you wouldn't. Trevor, would you? Let's be honest. I know you wouldn't. No, you wouldn't. Yeah, you got tough talking to me saying that. You wouldn't be tough talking to them saying that. Would you, Trevor? I don't think so. Oh, man. All right. There is a controversy going on with a reality show. And this is one of those, I think it's one of those trashy, stupid reality shows that my wife likes. I'm not sure. Let me find out. I will find out right now if she likes this show. Let's see. Let me look her up here. What is her name? Jody. Oh, that's coming through.
1: Hello.
0: Hey, don't cuss. I'm on the radio.
1: Okay.
0: Do you watch this Love Island show? Is that one of them that you like?
1: I haven't watched that in a long time.
0: Okay. Okay, good. All right, thanks.
1: Okay, bye.
0: Bye. All right, so I guess that means that she used to like it now. But the controversy is there was a contestant on Love Island. Vasana Montgomery is her name. And she has been kicked off Love Island USA. Now, all of the stories say that she has been removed from the show because some videos resurfaced of her using racial slurs. Videos have resurfaced of her using racial slurs. Or videos have resurfaced of her using the N-word. So, I don't care anything about these reality shows. I think they're dumb because I'm a man and men aren't supposed to like these types of shows. They're ridiculous. They're trashy, the whole thing. But I did a little investigating and I found out that the video that has resurfaced with her using racial slurs or videos of her using the N-word is a video of her in her car rapping along to a song. She's rapping the song. And in the song, they say the N-word and she says it while she's loving the song, celebrating the song. She says the words. And I'm not saying they shouldn't have removed her because I get how that is. I get it. But when you're dealing with that accusation and you just leave it out there for people to just make up their own stories and to think that this girl is just running around, throwing the N-word everywhere, being mean with it, calling this person that, calling that person that. And I'm sorry. It's different if you're singing along with a song and they say it and you say it. Is it different for the show? No. Should they have kicked her off? That's up to them. I don't have a problem with that. I have a problem with the media being careless and reckless and possibly ruining this girl's future by tagging her as just a regular hate-filled, making people think she's just a hate-filled racist running around acting like a white supremacist. I think that's wrong. I know people, oh. So, she gets kicked off this reality show. All right. As I said, that's up to them. If they don't want, it's their business. If they don't want anybody talking about that, then that's fine. But to just position it as this woman, this girl is just running around being a white supremacist or being a racist is not the same thing. But they say that they've had to do that. Let's see. Love Island USA, a new racial slur scandal rocks the villa ahead of the season premiere. It's the third contestant in 2 years to face backlash for apparently using a racial slur. Now, I don't know what this... I don't know what this girl's heritage is. I don't know. I guess if she's, you know, if they're wanting to position her as being a racist, then I'm sure they'll say she's white, whether she is or not. But I know you don't keep up with reality show gossip, so I thought I would enlighten you a little bit. You see, that's what makes this show different. You know? I keep you up to date on the things that you didn't even know were mattering in the world. Let's see. What? Oh, here's another, back to the biblical stuff. So this James Tallarico, the little creepy little fella in Texas that's running for Senate. Again, he's the Democrat nominee. Imagine that, they nominated a little creep. Running around saying, you know, that the Bible is silent on abortion. And saying that Jesus was non-binary and he loves the trans children and all of these kinds of things. And he tries to bring the Bible in to back up all these crazy lunatic deviant things that he pushes. Well, I tell you all the time that if I'm looking at two sides of something and somebody that I trust or that I know is sharp on something, and I believe that they are I trust them basically, then I'll go with them. I don't have to do a lot of research to find, well, let me make sure that that's true. Like the other day, you got Thomas Massie saying one thing and Dan Bongino saying the opposite. I'm going to believe Dan Bongino because Thomas Massie is a piece of crap. So I believe Dan Bongino, whatever he says, because Dan Bongino is a stand-up guy. Thomas Massie is not. So James Tallarico says the Bible says this, this, and this. The Bible promotes abortion or doesn't say anything against abortion. And the Bible promotes transgenderism and supports it and all that stuff. Well, the Reverend Franklin Graham, North Carolina's own Franklin Graham, has excoriated U.S. Senate candidate James Tallarico's claim that the Bible is silent on abortion. And he says that that's an absolute lie. This is from Breitbart. Reverend Graham wrote, Texas Democrat Senate candidate James Tallarico couldn't be more wrong. The Bible's not silent on abortion, as he claims. That's an absolute lie. God commands us that you shall not murder. Exodus 20, 13. Abortion is taking a life. It is murder. The Word of God tells us we are created in the image of God and consistently underscores the value of human life. Jeremiah 1, 5 says, before I formed you in the womb, I knew you. Before you were born, I set you apart. All right. I didn't even need to read all that. All I needed to see was Franklin Graham rebukes James Tallarico's claim that the Bible is silent on abortion. That's it. Because am I going to take what James Tallarico says against what Franklin Graham says? No. So why waste my time having to research all of it? If that, you know, a lot of people say, well, you do your own research. I don't always have to do my own research. I trust people. Just like you ought to trust me. If I tell you something, you ought to trust me. You know, I'm not like one of those hosts that says, don't believe me. Get whatever I say. Go look it up for yourself. I don't encourage you to do that. You take my word for it. I know what I'm talking about. So if Franklin Graham says James Tallarico doesn't know what he's saying, he's lying about the Bible being signed on the book, what else do I need to do? Nothing. Except bring you the news. This is what Franklin Graham said. Am I going to sit and go, let's see. I know that's what Reverend Franklin Graham says, but I don't know so much about that. Just like I would expect Franklin Graham to hear, if I said something about the way radio is or the way radio should be, I wouldn't expect him to have to go research it. I'm an expert. I mean, I'm the Franklin Graham of radio. Whatever he is to what he does, I'm that of radio. So yeah, take my word for it. James Tallarico. Ugh. All right. I got to take a break. If you got something to say, 704-570-1079. Let's hear it. More next.
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0: Hey, unapologetic in your face conservatism. I am America's coolest conservative. 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All with video and everything. My wife told me earlier, she said, you're looking really tan tonight. I was like, oh, stop. I've been out in the sun today. So if you want to follow me on social medias and stuff, go to tjritchie.com. That's TJ Ritchie, R-I-T-C-H-I-E. I spell it the cool way. tjritchie.com. I didn't know anything about this fella. He's on MS now. Used to be MSNBC. And his name is Eugene Daniels. And Eugene Daniels could be a nice looking fella. He's got big dark rimmed glasses and a trimmed beard. Nice looking fella. But he looks like he's wearing a Party City wig. I mean, he's got a huge head of hair. It looks like a Party City wig. But anyway, they were having a political discussion on there. I guess it was over the weekend, or maybe just last week. And you know, when they're talking about politics, you know, they use these phrases like, you know, kitchen table issues. And you know, it's we're going to focus on the kitchen table issues. Well, what are kitchen table issues to the 2026 Democrats? Listen to this.
10: Jane, they claim Republicans are just better at politics. Quote, at times it seems Democrats are trying to win arguments while Republicans are focused on winning elections. Democrats operate in an ecosystem defined by reason, even in cycles when the electorate is defined by rage. What should Democrats do with that?
11: they should be more comfortable with the idea of power. When you talk about winning hearts and minds, that is very important. When you talk about issues that matter to marginalized people, that is very important. But you can do those things and still win elections so that you can actually change laws and not just worry about hearts and minds. When, you know, the question about whether or not you should focus on identity politics, like Donald Trump only focuses on identity politics, right? It is the heart of the MAGA movement. Democrats don't do the same thing. There are some who are trying and they have been trying, but you can use identity politics, quote unquote, as a kitchen table issue. Right. When you talk about whether or not people can have access to healthy, safe abortions, that is a kitchen table issue. Right. Whether or not a trans kid can get the services they need, that is a kitchen table issue for families.
0: OK, so there you go. While Republicans don't deal in logic and reason, they're just slick politicians, you know. The Democrats need to focus on the kitchen table issues like abortions and trans kids. That is a kitchen. Those are kitchen table issues for Democrats in 2026, right there. And at least he's being honest. He sounds ridiculous. And he's obviously a dumb leftist. But at least he's honest. He's dumb enough to be honest, where he says the kitchen table issues for Democrats are abortion and transing the kids. You ever notice how often these leftists use the term access? They use that as one of their buzzwords. People get access to exactly what are they getting access to all the time? Are they getting access to things that Democrats are giving them out of their own pockets? Are they getting access to things that Democrats have worked for to give them? No. They always are giving access to other people's money, is what they mean. Access to affordable housing, access to college, access to abortion, access to transing the kids. Why don't you tell people they need access to their own stuff? Why don't you help them where they can have access to something that they earned? You get these eggheads in here. I'm sure this guy has degrees out the wazoo, this Eugene Daniels. He looks like a nerd. And not even realizing how that sounds. I mean, they're just, it's almost like, that walking, creepy parasite's name, Rokana, talking about the LA fires. That was Donald Trump's fault, not Karen Bass's fault. It was Donald Trump's fault. You know, Spencer Pratt's running around talking crap about it, but he needs to realize it's Donald Trump's fault. That's what Ro Khanna's saying. But just, I mean, spouting off these dumb things. I don't understand how they don't realize that the things that they say and the things that they stand for, normal people are either laughing at them, mocking them, or disgusted by them. They really think they're smart, a lot of these people. And that's the problem, is that they think that they are so much more intelligent than regular American people, that we need them. We need them. It's kind of like one time, I was approached. I don't even want to say I was approached. I was tricked into going to this get together at a friend's house because they were forcing an Amway presentation onto me and some other people, like trying to get us to sell Amway. And look, I know Amway was big in this area and a lot of people made a lot of money on it. If you did, that's fine. I'm not slamming you for that. I'm just telling you my experience. So anyway, I was upset that I had been tricked into coming to this thing. If they would have just told me, hey, we got a presentation, we want to try to get you to sell Amway under us and, you know, the whole thing. Maybe I would have come up with an excuse not to go, but still, we're supposed to be friends. Don't lie to me and say I'm just coming over for a cookout. And then somebody throws up a whiteboard and stands up there and starts showing me how Amway works, trying to get me to sign on. But the attitude toward me from these people when I said I wasn't interested was, I mean, cold. They actually said, okay, well, that's good. We're always going to need people like you working for us. And again, if you know people that have been in the Amway and they don't act like that, I'm not talking about them. I'm talking about my personal story. That's what these liberals are like. Oh, we know everything. We've got all these degrees. We are, you know, this, that, and the other. And if you don't believe the same way we do, then we're either just, you know, going to have to push you aside, or we're going to need you working for us. Then that's the way they treat the people that follow them. That's why you see so many idiots out in the street doing their dirty work for them. They're just screwed up people. They need to get right. That's what they need to do. I mean, please, for all of our sake, you need to get right. All right, hang on, more coming up.
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15: Well, we've reached that time of year where fronts start to stall out across the Carolinas, and that's the case here for today and tonight, and some splash and dash thunderstorms, 65 degrees here tonight. We've got some brighter weather coming in tomorrow. Front actually pushes on south of Charlotte tomorrow and Wednesday with some sunshine. Returning to our forecast tomorrow, low 70s, upper 70s Wednesday. I'm meteorologist Scott Laurie, and we're on Charlotte's FM News Talk, 107.9 WBT.
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0: Oh, yeah. I love this song. I love this song. America's Coolest Conservative on the air everywhere. Thank you for joining me. That means listening. All 11 of you, I appreciate it so much. I do. I really do. All right. I got a little history lesson for you here. This is from a guy that I follow on social media, and I think he is on what is that? Newsmax. I think he's on Newsmax. His name is David Harris Jr. And he posted this. The 13th Amendment abolished slavery, was passed with 100% of Republican support. 77% Democrats voted against it. The 14th Amendment gave blacks citizenship, was passed with 94% of Republican support. 100% of Democrats voted against it. The 15th Amendment gave slaves the right to vote, was passed with 100% of Republican support. 100% of Democrats voted against it. Now, we all know this, but it's always good to just throw it out there again, because there may be some, shall we say, naive, ill-informed, uninformed Democrat voter still listening, just flipping channels and landed on us. And again, driving home the point that the Democrat Party has always and still is the party of racism. Now, I have been trying to keep you up to date on the mayoral race in LA, because I think it's so interesting, and this Spencer Pratt is making it funny. He's making it entertaining. Now, everybody says he's not going to win. He doesn't stand a chance of winning because, you know, it's LA, and he's spouting too much common sense, and he's a Republican. But he's now leading in the polls. He's leading Karen Bass, the incumbent. And you know she's in trouble, because this is her argument against him. This is what she's got going against him. Liz.
1: We have a choice. Do we choose a TV reality star? No! Right. Oh. Saying you was a villain and taking pride in that, but we don't need villains in this city.
0: No, we don't need villains in you. Because he does. He says, yeah, I was a reality star 20 years ago in my early 20s, and I was a villain, yeah. Okay,

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3: Putting out videos saying that we don't need another straight white man reality star. We've seen how that's got, how far that's gotten us, you know, whatever. She's so brilliant. But Spencer Pratt jumping ahead of Karen Bass in the polls, and that's how she's hitting him.
4: He's a reality star villain, self-admitted villain. We don't need more villains.
3: Okay.
4: Whoo.
3: I honestly don't think that in the end he's going to end up winning. But I do love the fact that they are having to deal with him. That he's serious and he's giving them problems. Because I don't even think that other woman in the race is even a factor anymore. That, you know, that communist city council woman. But anytime somebody can come along and mock the left, and put them in a position where they don't know which way to turn, which is where he's got them right now. I love it. It's juicy. It's juicy. And I can't get enough of it. I can't. Let me play you this quick piece from a nurse in Michigan. And how sweet she is. Listen.
5: He needs to fucking die.
3: Talking about
5: I've
3: Trump.
5: Never felt like that about anyone. Given my profession, it's counterintuitive. But you know what? Fuck that guy. He fucking needs to die. I have never been a violent person, but I'm about to drive up there with my neck knife and get that a smiley face across his neck. Fuck him. I hate that.
3: It's a healer, ladies and gentlemen. So emotional about our president. So if things go like they have in the past, she will be unemployed soon. But then again, you know, people think, oh, she shouldn't lose her career or whatever. I don't know that I would want somebody, not only because she's emotional and all that stuff, but if you're not smart enough to know that you can't go on social media and threaten and say that you want the president to die, you want to cut his throat, whatever it is she said, if you're not smart enough to know that that's going to get you in trouble and you shouldn't do that, then you're not smart enough to be a nurse. I'm sorry. You're just, you know, take the emotional thing out of it. You're not emotionally sound enough to handle being a nurse. But you're stupid on top of it. I mean, you're just an idiot. All right. Nick Craig is coming up next. With the Nick Craig Show. I'll be doing my thing on Facebook Live at 9:05. If you want to catch that, go to tjritchie.com and follow me on the social medias. God loves you, and there ain't nothing you can do about it. I will talk to you mañana.
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1: Good evening. I'm Anna Erickson in the WBT News Center. An area cop fired after beating a woman. WBT's Mark Garrison reports.
2: No justice!
3: Shelby in an uproar over the weekend after video from a Ring doorbell camera shows an officer repeatedly punching a woman in the face.
4: I don't have a warrant or a check in the house. What are you doing?
3: The woman you can hear saying she doesn't have a warrant. She was thrown to the ground by Officer Carson Hyder after she touched or grabbed him. She's on her back. He's punching her in the face at least 10 times. Another officer says he's got her. But the beating continues.
5: Not hit one time, not hit two times, but 12 times with a man's fist in her face.
6: The officer involved in this incident has been terminated from employment with the Shelby Police Department.
1: The 22-year-old former officer, Carson Hyder, arrested today, charged with assault inflicting serious injury. He has since bonded out of jail and is expected in court tomorrow. Florida is suing OpenAI and its CEO Sam Altman for allegedly neglecting child safety and deceiving parents.
7: People like Sam Altman should not be designing these products to be addictive, to go after kids, and to encourage them to do dangerous things.
1: Florida's Attorney General James Uthmeyer launched a separate criminal investigation into OpenAI earlier this year over ChatGPT's alleged role in the planning of a deadly shooting at Florida State University last year. OpenAI has previously denied any wrongdoing in the shooting. Today kicks off a new hurricane season, hoping to make it two in a row without a direct hit on the U.S. coastline.
8: 2025 was the first time in a decade without a hurricane landfall. NOAA is calling for a likely below average season, citing in large part the developing El Nino, a potential super El Nino with a suppressing influence on overall tropical activity.
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9: Looking forward to a front pushing on south of us for tomorrow. We've got the thunderstorms around tonight, 65 degrees. Front clear Charlotte to the south for Tuesday and Wednesday. We'll drop to the humidity, going to feel refreshing. Our low 70s are around for tomorrow, upper 70s on Wednesday, and some mid and upper 80s Thursday and Friday. I'm meteorologist Scott Lauriemore on Charlotte's FM News Talk, 107.9 WBT.
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12: The NFL single season sacks leader is headed to L.A. The Cleveland Browns have traded star pass rusher Myles Garrett to the Rams in a blockbuster deal. The Browns get Pro Bowl pass rusher Jared Verse and multiple draft picks in return, a first-round pick in 2027, a second-round pick in 2028, and a third-rounder in 2029. The Eagles making their own big trade today. They've sent star receiver A.J. Brown to the Patriots for a first-round draft pick in 2028 and a fifth-rounder in next year's draft. The New York Giants bolstering their receivers room with a pair of signings today. The Giants have brought back veteran Odell Beckham Jr., who spent the first 5 years of his career in New York. The team also signed receiver Braxton Berrios to a one-year deal. 10-time Pro Bowl quarterback Russell Wilson is headed to broadcasting. Wilson is reportedly finalizing a deal to become an analyst for CBS Sports on the network's pregame show. A few more spots left to be filled in the NCAA NCAA Baseball Tournament Super Regionals. St. John's punched its ticket today after a grand slam propelled them to a 5-4 win over Florida State in Tallahassee. Several games going on right now, including second-ranked Georgia Tech taking on Oklahoma and number 4 Auburn facing Milwaukee. I'm Sharon Thorsland, WBT Sports.
1: 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I'm Anna Erickson, WBT News.

0: and a good Monday evening to you. Welcome into the Nick Craig Show on Charlotte's FM News Talk, 107.9 FM, WBT. Well, as we kick off the month of June, it was a beautiful weekend across the Eastern Seaboard. Hopefully you were able to get out and enjoy it, spend some time with friends and family. One weekend removed from Memorial Day, the official start of summer. And while many of you were doing that over the weekend, left-wing agitators and protesters in Newark, New Jersey, spent the weekend protesting against immigration and customs enforcement. They were at the Delaney Hall ICE facility. This facility was in the news back last year. This was one of the areas in which these left-wing groups were once again showing that they do not support enforcing federal immigration law and that they are on the side of criminals. And I feel very confident saying that to you. Let's be perfectly clear about what we're talking about. We are talking about those on the political left that are saying it is okay to ignore. It is okay to whisk past federal immigration law here in the United States. That no matter what your issue is, no matter what the problem is, that federal immigration law is no good, and therefore you as an individual coming into the United States illegally are in the right. To hell with our immigration law, to hell with the process here in the United States. You deserve to be here, and therefore you should be. This is a major losing issue for those on the political left. Now, you can look at all sorts of various political polling and political opinions, and you will see very clearly that across the board, people are in favor of enforcing federal immigration law. That is a fact. Now, you can argue over whether this administration is carrying out that in an appropriate manner, and the polling may shift a little bit on that. But overall, when you ask individuals, do you believe that the United States should be enforcing federal immigration law? The answer is an overwhelming yes. Overwhelming majority, yes, we support this. And this creates a major problem for those on the political left, because this is once again another 80-20 issue that they are on the wrong side of. And we've seen a litany of these issues. We've seen a litany of these conversations over the last couple of years, whether it's men in women's sports, whether it's DEI shoved into everything that you deal with day in and day out. These are 80-20 issues that the left is losing on. And protesting against ICE, which then, of course, turns into assaulting both local and federal law enforcement officers, has been a constant status now for those on the left. We've seen it all throughout the country. Wherever federal immigration sources are doing their job, are enforcing federal immigration law, regardless of whether you think the law is good or not, regardless of whether you think that this should or should not be followed, it is the law. And it's not the law set by Donald Trump. It's not the law set by Republicans, right? Many of the federal immigration laws that we are talking about right now that are being enforced currently by Immigration and Customs Enforcement have been on the books for decades. Decades. Both Republican and Democrat Congresses, Houses and Senate, both Democrat and Republican presidents. And so I will continually make this call to those on the left that say they hate immigration law, they hate what's going on with this. You guys have been in power and were in power somewhat recently. You go back to 2020, where Democrats had complete and total control. You could have changed federal immigration law at that time if you didn't like it. You chose not to do so. Therefore, it is the law of the land. And as speaking for myself, as a conservative, I believe that the law of the land should be enforced. And there are plenty of things that, again, you can argue over whether this or that. That's irrelevant. It is the law. And unfortunately, and I know this is a really hard thing to try and get through the heads of these individuals on the left, you don't get to choose whether you follow the law. You don't get to pick and choose whether you agree with a law or not. Therefore, it should or shouldn't be enforced. That's not how this process works. That's not how the United States of America operates. If you believe that the federal immigration law is no good, then you need to go out and convince the American people in a variety of different states where there are elections taking place that you have the right stance on immigration and you should be allowed to govern and lead. Now, we did already see a little bit of this, right? We saw what the previous administration did as it relates to immigration, which was largely ignoring it, allowing tens of millions of people to swarm into the United States of America illegally under the Biden administration. We saw this with our own very eyes. It was a major topic. It was a major discussion point. And it was one of the reasons, in part, in why Donald Trump won the November 2024 election and why Republicans have a majority right now in the United States Congress. Slim majority in the House, a little bit larger of a majority in the Senate. The American people did not agree with allowing tens of millions of unvetted, dangerous, violent illegals into the United States. This is not something that we have not seen play out. It literally was going on for years here in the United States. It is well documented. There are thousands of news reports and thousands of articles on, in a variety of different publications highlighting what went on during the previous administration. The American people overwhelmingly said, yeah, we don't like this. Yeah, we're compassionate people. Yeah, we want to help people, especially those that are in areas where they are dealing with horrific living conditions, but it needs to be done in a legal manner. It needs to be done with some level of structure, and it needs to be done in coordination with federal immigration law, right? As a whole, the American people are incredibly generous. We are. As a nation, we are incredibly generous. But we are strong believers, and I think of the vast majority, that laws need to be followed. You don't just get to waltz into the United States because you're from some dilapidated country in South America or anywhere else throughout the world. You don't get to ignore our laws. You don't get to come into the United States as a dangerous, violent, hardened criminal and murder American citizens. You don't get to drive drunk and kill American families. We've seen all of these stories, folks. They're not fairy tales. They're not products of somebody's imagination. These are all real things that have happened under previous administrations and their disastrous immigration policies. And the American people overwhelmingly reject it. They do. This is not, again, I feel strongly in saying this is not just my opinion on this. I feel very confident in saying this based off of all of the various data, all of the different polling, and some of the recent election results that we've seen. This is not a winning issue. This is not something that is seen as overly positive. Yet the Democrat Party remains with a major problem with these left-wing factions because they are incredibly radical. They do not have the ability to read the tea leaves, read what's going on across the United States, and adapt to it, which is why you saw complete and total chaos taking place in front of a New Jersey ICE facility known as Delaney Hall this past weekend, which started as a protest and very quickly turned into what? Assaulting federal and local law enforcement officers. Because when you see these left-wing groups get together, it immediately turns to violence every single time without fail. It's like you could literally set your watch to a left-wing protest very quickly turning into a violent act. We'll have some more details out of a chaotic weekend in Newark, New Jersey coming up after this. It's the Nick Craig Show, Charlotte's FM News Talk, 107.9 WBT. 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
3: I'm Chief Meteorologist Tara Lane in the Queen City News Pinpoint Weather Center. Most of the showers and storms will move out into the night. A couple of isolated showers will still be possible in early Tuesday morning. Smaller chance of a couple of scattered showers through Tuesday afternoon. A little bit cooler. High temperatures only reach the mid-70s. Wednesday, back to sunshine and dry weather for several days. High temperatures in the low 80s. I'm Chief Meteorologist Tara Lane for Charlotte's FM News Talk 107.9 WBT.
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0: 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We're talking about protests taking place that immediately transitioned into a violent riots outside of Delaney Hall, which is an ICE detention facility in Newark, New Jersey, over the weekend, as some in high levels of government in New Jersey, including the New Jersey governor in Mikey Sherrill, found herself in a very precarious situation over the weekend. It started off with her saying that ICE is in the wrong. We know that ICE creates all of these problems. This was her speaking on Saturday, which was the second day of these protests. ICE is the problem. Federal immigration is the problem. They are creating unsafe communities. All of the same things now that you've heard for over a year, right? It's not the fault of the individuals who decided to break federal immigration law and come into the United States. It's the fault of federal law enforcement officers who are hired by the federal government to enforce the federal law. It's their fault. It's their problem. And within the span of 24 hours, you saw a total shift from the New Jersey governor in Mikey Sherrill. And then, of course, these left-wing protesters now calling her out because she's not far left enough. So first clip here is from Saturday afternoon in Newark, New Jersey. This is the first time that the governor spoke about these ongoing protests. Take a listen.
15: The New Jersey State Police Public Safety Response Team acted to secure the area. We did not make this decision lightly. It was absolutely necessary to avoid escalation from ICE. Let me be clear. ICE engagement creates an incredibly dangerous situation.
0: Now, hold on a second here. ICE engagement creates an incredibly dangerous situation. This is an ICE facility where this was taking place. This was not a situation where you had ICE like on the scene. This is a federal facility in Newark, New Jersey that they are responsible for staffing. Right? This is not when they were conducting Operation Charlotte's Web here in North Carolina. This is not where they were conducting operations over in portions of Minnesota. This is a consistent standing ICE facility that has been operational for decades. But as you're just hearing here from the Democrat governor of New Jersey, ICE engagement creates a dangerous situation. ICE is literally on their turf, their facility, their federally funded and operated facility. And yet again, as I noted before I started her clip, it is ICE's fault that this is happening because Democrats can't accept responsibility for literally anything.
15: It makes the situation worse, and I refuse to back down in fighting the Trump administration and the threats they've made. We know that people from outside the state have been interfering in the protests and escalating them. Five of the six people arrested last night by state police were from outside New Jersey. And some national extremist groups have become involved in the protests here today. To the people coming from out of state to create chaos and dangerous situations, you should not be here. You are not helping the people detained at Delaney Hall. You're not helping detainee families, and you're certainly not keeping New Jersey safe. Today and going forward, I urge those protesting outside of Delaney Hall to bring the temperature down so we can focus on the detainees and their families. So comply with the lawful orders from local and state law enforcement and let advocates, faith leaders, and members of this community continue their work.
0: Uh-oh, that's not good. That is not the right thing to say for Democrat New Jersey Governor Mikey Sherrill. That is not the correct answer. You cannot call out these left-wing groups. She said what many on the left refuse to say publicly and out loud. We have got reports, her words, not mine. We have got reports that some of these individuals that caused complete and total chaos over the weekend were from extreme left-wing groups outside of the state of New Jersey that came in to do what? To agitate. This is a consistent standard with these left-wing events. And it builds on this larger discussion of which we've had in great detail here on the Nick Craig Show about this major issue that the Democrat Party is currently facing. The issue is that they have lost control of their base. You've heard me say many a times this ongoing civil war within the Democrat Party, where you have these very left-wing factions with their out-of-control, very unpopular ideas like immigration enforcement is bad, it's okay to have biological men and women's sports. They have tried and continually try to take control of the mainstream Democrat Party. It is a battle over from the progressives to the more mainstream Democrats. And it has created a major problem for them, because every single time one of these protests happen, it is just mere minutes before these out-of-state left-wing groups surge in and cause complete and total chaos. And so when you've got the New Jersey governor, who is a progressive, I feel very confident in saying that, and Democrat Governor Sherrill here admitting they're escalating this. You've got left-wing groups escalating this situation. She said the part that she wasn't supposed to. And this was the reaction on the ground after her making those comments, which all evidence would back up this is very much the case. The left-wing mob immediately turned on her. Take a listen to this.
16: Mikey Sherrill, you can't run!
17: Mikey Sherrill, you can't run!
16: We know that you work for Trump!
17: We know that you work for Trump!
16: Mikey Sherrill, you can't run!
17: Mikey Sherrill, you can't run!
16: We know that you work for Trump!
17: We know that you work for Trump!
16: Mikey Sherrill, you can't hide!
17: Mikey Sherrill, you can't hide!
16: We know you're protecting ICE!
17: We know you're protecting ICE!
16: Thank you.
0: We know that you're protecting ICE. We know that you work for Trump. This is how quickly and how immediate the switch is with these individual groups on the political left. You have got a Democrat governor in the state of New Jersey who has done nothing but pretend that she is part of La Resistance against President Donald Trump. You heard her in the clip I just played, right? We're fighting back against the Trump administration, which, you know, by the way, she doesn't have the ability to fight back because what ICE is doing is codified in federal law. A state governor, regardless of the state, like New Jersey, has no ability to determine what federal law is. Totally out of her purview, totally above her pay grade. Yeah, she can say that. She can speak those words. The words can literally leave her mouth, but it has no impact. This is not a New Jersey issue to be dealt with. This is a federal issue to be dealt with. So even though in the same clip, she states, I'm fighting back against the Trump administration. I'm standing up against, you know, the evil, awful, terrible Republicans. Then, of course, says, we've got reports, five of six individuals that we arrested for violent actions against ICE and local police are out-of-state left-wing agitators. Snap your finger, immediately this group turns on her. Mikey Sherrill, you can't run. We know that you work for Trump. This was outside of the Delaney Hall ICE facility Sunday afternoon. They can't win on the political left, and that is why I continue to make the point that this is an ongoing civil war that I have no idea where this ends. Quick break here at the bottom of the hour. Don't go anywhere. It's the Nick Craig Show, Charlotte's FM News Talk, 107.9 WBT.
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0: And a good Monday to you. Welcome back to the Nick Craig Show. Thanks for spending some time here. 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You can also get that link over on the website, nickcraig.com. And we'll have another one of these coming up in late June as we do these each and every month for those that support the show over at patreon.com/Nick Craig. All right, back to what was a busy news weekend. A lot of the coverage surrounding an ICE facility known as Delaney Hall in Newark, New Jersey. This has been the site multiple times over the last year or so, a little over a year at this point, of protests that very quickly turn into out of control violent riots in front of this federal facility that has existed for decades in Newark, New Jersey. It is an ICE detention center, which, you know, just based on its name, exactly what goes on here for those that are facing charges from the federal government that have not followed our federal immigration law, that are taken into custody by Immigration and Customs Enforcement. This is one of the facilities where those individuals are placed. Why are they placed in said facilities? Because these individuals chose to not follow U.S. law. These individuals chose to ignore federal immigration law and come into the United States illegally. Regardless of their situation, regardless of the country that they're from, regardless of the horrific financial or economic or living conditions, all of that is irrelevant. You don't get to break federal immigration law because you want to. There is a process in place. The United States allows individuals to come to our country. We have a full-fledged immigration process. And for those that are willing to follow it, they can come into the United States, or starting off with originally some sort of a either work permit, some sort of a paperwork, whatever, to come into the United States, and then transition, if they want to, over into becoming a U.S. citizen, or a variety of other reasons or ways in which you can stay in the U.S. There is a process in place if you choose to follow it. If you choose not to follow it, I am very strongly of the mindset, and so are the vast majority of the American people, that you need to be deported. If you chose to come into our country illegally, if you chose to snub federal immigration law, you do not deserve to be here. And the president of the United States and Donald Trump ran an entire presidential campaign in 2024 talking about making sure individuals that are in this country illegally have to go. They need to be deported. And the American people agree with that overwhelmingly. They do. Don't shoot the messenger. That's the truth. So as you were hopefully spending some time with your friends and family over what was a beautiful late May weekend here as we get into the summer months, it was nice weather all up and down the East Coast for the vast majority of the weekend. Left-wing agitators were protesting at an ICE facility in Newark, New Jersey, that Delaney Hall facility that we've been talking about, and it is put and continues to drive a major wedge within the Democrat Party. You just heard in the last segment a clip from the New Jersey governor, who is a Democrat, in Mikey Sherrill, who said at the beginning of her comments, "We're standing up against the Trump administration. We're fighting back against ICE. They're the one causing all these problems, blah, blah, blah, blah, blah." You heard that from her, and then immediately transitioned into, "We have it on good authority. We have multiple arrests that are indicating that out-of-town agitators, left-wing out-of-town agitators, have come into Newark, New Jersey to create chaos on the ground." That prompted protesters Sunday night outside of Delaney Hall to do what? To chant that the Democrat governor of New Jersey is in fact a puppet for Donald Trump. Democrats cannot win. Democrats have completely lost control of their party. You notice how there's this constant push, and we see this all the time, to go further and further left by these candidates. This is why. There is no winning with these left-wing agitators. There is no winning with the far-left progressive groups within the Democrat Party. Unless every word out of your mouth they agree with 100%, hook, line, and sinker, You make one comment, which is an accurate and truthful comment, which is there's out-of-town individuals that have come here to create chaos, to agitate the scene. For that, the cannibals, which it seems accurate to call them, the cannibals on the left have turned now on the Democrat governor of New Jersey. Totally insane. She was simply stating what law enforcement had told her. And so then another press conference, the first clip you heard from her was on Saturday. Then she spoke again on Sunday, doubled down on these left-wing protesters, imposed a curfew Sunday night. And the whole thing is just completely run out of control now. And she is now the one that is being called the problem by these left-wing groups. Take a listen to this.
1: "Last night, we saw masked individuals attack the barrier, taking aggressive, dangerous actions against Newark and New Jersey State Police. They threw projectiles, they used barriers as weapons, and lit tires on fire in the street. Police at this time were not wearing protective gear. They'd been on site since the morning to ensure that protesters on all sides, pro-ICE, anti-Delaney Hall, could safely exercise their First Amendment rights. As the situation intensified, additional support was needed. Because of their good, fast work, arrests were limited to three people.
2: Now, hold on a second here. I saw plenty of videos. You probably did as well if you spent any time on social media over the weekend. There were dozens of individuals hurling frozen water bottles, rocks, fireworks. I mean, all the stuff that we've seen now going all the way back to the summer of peace and love in 2020 when Black Lives Matter and Antifa peacefully protested in U.S. cities all across the country. And, you know, and when I say peaceful, of course, we mean throwing projectiles at law enforcement, shooting guns in the air, shooting fireworks at cops, bricks, rocks, you know, all the typical things of a peaceful protest on the political left. So here again, you've got the New Jersey governor making these points that these groups, these left-wing agitators, masked individuals, surprise, surprise, showed up to the scene to create this problem. This is why she is in so much hot water from these groups today.
1: Let me be clear. Violent, chaotic clashes hurt everyone.
2: Nope.
1: They put the lives of both protesters and law enforcement in danger.
2: She's supporting law enforcement? Are my ears deceiving me? Are my eyes deceiving me? Is the Democrat governor of New Jersey standing with law enforcement? How dare she? She's not being a good progressive.
1: They take the focus away from people inside Delaney Hall and their families. And they raise the temperature with ICE. I will ensure public safety, and I refuse to give ICE an excuse to surge into our communities. That would make the situation more dangerous and put more New Jerseyans at risk. It's time to bring the temperature down. To protect public safety, the area around Delaney Hall has been secured, and the city of Newark issued a curfew there last night.
2: Not good. Not good at all for her. She has done nothing but tick off these left-wing groups beyond any stretch of the imagination. Even though every word out of her mouth is incredibly logical, even though what she is saying, I think the vast majority of people agree with, she is not towing the progressive line. She is not allowing complete and total chaos to take place in the streets. She has enacted a curfew. She has instructed state police to secure the scene, secure the facility. The left doesn't want this. They want unmitigated chaos, damage, and destruction. This is what they thrive on. It is arguably the only thing that they are good at. And now there is a Democrat in New Jersey Governor Mikey Sherrill standing in their way. And so now she, and you heard the protest call earlier, is now the problem. You cannot win with these radical progressives. Final thoughts coming up, plus some of your comments as well as the Nick Craig Show continues on Charlotte's FM News Talk 107.9 WBT.
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5: Lane and the Queen City News Pinpoint Weather Center. Most of the showers and storms will move out into the night. A couple of isolated showers will still be possible in early Tuesday morning. Smaller chance of a couple of scattered showers through Tuesday afternoon. A little bit cooler. High temperatures only reach the mid-70s. Wednesday, back to sunshine and dry weather for several days. High temperatures in the low 80s. I'm Chief Meteorologist Tara Lane for Charlotte's FM News Talk 107.9 WBT.
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2: We're continuing our coverage of a very interesting news weekend out of a Newark, New Jersey, Delaney Hall, as left-wing protesters decided to spend their weekend hurling rocks, fireworks, frozen water bottles, bricks, other sorts of fun projectiles at law enforcement, both federal law enforcement, those that are responsible for the security of an ICE facility in Delaney Hall, also caught in the crossfire, state and local law enforcement that were attempting to secure the scene as well. The Democrat governor, now the enemy of the progressive left. And so in closing some of my comments on this, this is what I have consistently talked about with, I believe the Democrat Party is in a miserable position right now. In this situation in Newark over the last couple of days, I think is the perfect example of why I feel the way that I do. Because you cannot win with these progressives. You cannot go far enough. It is a constant contest of who can be further and further and further to the left. It is a constant contest of that. And the second that a Democrat stands up and says what I think the vast majority, 90%+ of the population agrees with, it is not appropriate to throw projectiles at law enforcement. It is not appropriate to assault federal, local, or state law enforcement. I feel very confident in saying to you on this Monday that 90%+ of the population agrees with that. When a Democrat stands up and says that, which is exactly what the New Jersey Democrat governor did, she is now villainized by these progressives. There is no winning with these groups. Now, what does this mean long term? I don't think it'll have any impact on the New Jersey governor. But this is the problem that Democrats face. When you look at even what would even be described as a progressive Democrat candidate, it is never enough for these super far left-wing factions. And now let's be clear. These left-wing factions don't make up the entirety of the Democrat Party. In many cases, and in most cases in politics, it is a small but very vocal minority. Not only is it a vocal minority, it also happens to be a very violent minority within the Democrat Party. And we saw the violence on full display. Great comment coming in on the show. They were throwing things at horses that state police had out there. Yes, this is the left. It's okay. Shoot fireworks at horses. It's their fault, right? Because technically a horse is a cop when they're being used in a law enforcement function. It's fine. Throw frozen water bottles, throw bricks, throw rocks, shoot fireworks at horses. Totally logical. A winning issue. That message goes over real well with the vast majority of the American people. But this is what they do. And there is no way to appease these groups. That's the issue that the Democrats face right now. How is it that you convince these individuals on the far, far left side of the spectrum that you are a quote unquote ally? Right? That's what Democrats are constantly struggling with. How is it that we maintain any semblance of normalcy in the places in which we govern without appeasing the progressive left, this far left radical contingent? That's the civil war that I speak of. This is why Democrats are in such a miserable position, but it's all self-inflicted. That's one of the important takeaways from this conversation. The Democrats have nobody to blame but themselves. They have created this monster. For years and years and years, they have appeased these far left factions, given them a complete pass to do whatever the hell they want, whenever they want, with no repercussions, with no consequences, with no issues whatsoever. We saw this from the summer of 2020 all the way until now. We've seen these groups be given a free pass by their friends on the political left, by Democrat governors, by Democrat mayors, so on and so forth. And so this puts somebody like the New Jersey Democrat governor, who I believe is an awful governor, she's done a terrible job for the citizens of the state of New Jersey, puts her in a totally unwinnable situation. She can appeased these radical progressive leftists that think it's okay to assault state, local, and federal law enforcement. She can appease them and turn her own people against her, which her own people would be state and federal law enforcement, or state and local law enforcement that she has an obligation to represent. And so she says, no, I'm not going to side with the protesters here. We've got out-of-towners coming into Newark, New Jersey with the express goal, with the express intent to agitate the scene, to cause what started as a peaceful protest into total chaos. They've been arrested. Thank God, not enough arrests, but some of them were arrested. And now she's the enemy. She's the problem. You cannot win. And I'm very curious to see as we continue our trek towards November. Obviously, a lot of news over the weekend with another radical progressive, the Maine Senate candidate in Graham Planter. I'm sure you've seen a little bit about him. I'm not sure we'll have a chance to get into that this week. Hopefully, things slow down. Maybe we'll be able to jump into that. But it's going to be fascinating to watch how this continues to play out. This is not a new thing. We have seen this going back a couple of years when you had the rise of the AOCs and the Rashida Tlaibs within the Democrat Party that were trying with everything that they had to gain control, to try and oust, you know, somebody like a Nancy Pelosi and a Chuck Schumer, to try and seize power for these far left progressive causes. They were stopped. And when you look at the makeup of

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1: 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And all of this noise about what the Fed is doing, what's inflation doing, let's really peel the onion back and look at what are the things that we can be doing to take the worry and the stress out of your retirement.
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2: In congressional races, in local municipalities, in cities and states, all across the country, that is the struggle that Democrats are dealing with. There is not unity. And in large part, I think this is because there still has not been a leader in the Democrat Party. Even going back to the Biden administration, Joe Biden wasn't the leader of the Democrat Party. Nobody trusted him. Nobody believed him. They have not had a strong leader in their party since Barack Obama left the Oval Office. In case you haven't checked the calendar, that was over 10 years ago. And still to this point, they do not have that individual. There is nobody to lead the agenda. There is nobody to lead the messaging. And so you've got all of these little factions that have popped up. All of them are trying to seize power of the Democrat Party, and it has created complete and total chaos, in part, which I believe could very much hurt the Democrat Party as we head into the midterm election. So we'll be keeping an eye on that on the national stage as we watch and get much closer to the month of November. Quick programming note, we are expecting a very busy week in the North Carolina General Assembly this week and throughout the rest of the month of June. We'll be keeping you up to date with all of those details. A lot of work to go on, including the state budget. We'll be keeping you up to date with all of that right here on the Craig.

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6: A deal could be coming. I'm Lisa Lucera, Fox News. President Trump says a deal with Iran could happen over the next week. The president with the comments during an interview with ABC News as he spoke by phone today with the leaders of Israel and Hezbollah, and they agreed to a temporary ceasefire.
7: He posted on Truth Social he thinks the negotiations will continue at a rapid pace.
6: Fox's Lucas Tomlinson at the White House, but Israeli Prime Minister Benjamin Netanyahu has

0: that if Hezbollah does not stop attacking Israel, Israel will launch strikes at Beirut. A not guilty plea from an Iraqi man accused of planning multiple terror attacks, including one against President Trump's daughter Ivanka.
1: Hezbollah terrorist commander Mohammed al-Sadi pleaded not guilty today in Manhattan federal court to 8 charges, including conspiring to provide material support to 2 foreign terrorist organizations, Kataib Hezbollah in Iraq and Iran's Revolutionary Guard Corps. Now, in court, al-Sadi today was defiant, at one point shouting, quote, "I'm a prisoner of war. I'm not a criminal." His lawyer has said al-Sadi is a political prisoner. The 32-year-old is accused of directing and planning nearly 20 terrorist attacks and attempted attacks throughout Europe and the United States in retaliation for the U.S.-Israeli war in Iran.
0: Fox's Brian Yenis at Manhattan federal court. Prosecutors say the suspect made a pledge to assassinate the president's daughter, even having a blueprint of her Florida home. A South Carolina jury has found store owner not guilty of murder in the 2023 shooting of a black teenager. The jury returned the verdict for Chike Rick Chow, who shot the 14-year-old in the back after chasing him through the convenience store, but maintained he acted to defend his son. President Trump reportedly reconsidering whether to move forward with a $1.8 billion fund meant to compensate his supporters. 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
0: A court hearing in Chicago for the man accused in the shooting death of college student Sheridan Gorman.
6: Venezuelan national Jose Medina in Cook County Court for a discovery hearing about a month after the illegal immigrant pled not guilty to opening fire on a group of people near a beach, hitting and killing Sheridan Gorman, whose mother was also in court.
7: No more pretending that this is normal. No more policies that protect dangerous people while families like ours are left to bury their children, bear this pain.
6: Department of Homeland Security says Medina was allowed to enter the U.S. under the Biden administration in 2023. Medina's defense team claims that he's mentally unfit to stand trial. In Chicago, Jeff Manasso, Fox News.
0: Just days ago, Medina was found in possession of a 6-inch shank while in jail. Additional charges against him are pending. The Atlantic hurricane season gets underway today, and experts warn to keep your guard up.
8: Today, we heard from the director of the National Hurricane Center, Dr. Mike Brennan, also representatives of FEMA, everybody with the same message that even though the forecasts for this hurricane season indicate fewer tropical storms and hurricanes than we've seen recently, it only takes one, and we've seen in the past, as we saw here in 1992 in a very slow season, a terrible hurricane, Hurricane Andrew, and also 1983, only 4 storms the entire year, and one was a Category 3 hurricane that affected Galveston and Houston. So it's not about the number of hurricanes, it's about if one happens to come to your community.
0: Fox Weather's Brian Norcross at the National Hurricane Center in Miami. The rise of remote work since the pandemic has made businesses more hesitant to hire young, inexperienced workers and is the key driver of higher unemployment rates for recent college graduates. That's the finding of a study released today from the Federal Reserve Bank of New York. I'm Lisa Lacera. This is Fox News.
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0: talks with the United States. This all happened early Monday morning, where the Iranians decided, well, hell, because Israel's doing this thing, we're not going to talk to you. That's very, very high school. Tony Katz today. Guys, an absolute pleasure to be here. Good to be hanging out. Live streaming on YouTube. Check it out for yourself. Just go to YouTube, look for Tony Katz, subscribe, and be a part of the show. What happened is that Israel continued its attacks on Hezbollah. Of course, Hezbollah is a terrorist group made up of low-life scumbags sponsored by and supported by the low-life scumbags of the Iranian regime and the IRGC. In case we've never met before, we should be clear, I'm not a fan of the Iranian regime. I favor ending the Iranian regime until they are quite literally dead. I favor the people being able to live free lives, and I favor all of it, including even if we have to put boots on the ground. Now, I think that it is still possible to do many things without that, and I don't think they have to be solely our boots. Israelis got to get involved. France has to get involved. The UAE already said they'll be involved. The Saudis should get involved. These Gulf nations should get involved because the Gulf nations are the biggest winners here. What we are the winners of is not having to deal with terrorists anymore. And they are terrorists and they'll always be terrorists. And that's all they know how to do because that's all Islamists can do. So make sure we're clear here. This is where I stand. Not America alone, not these other nations being able to benefit and not being able to put skin in the game. None of that. I favor none of that. I favor everybody in. And if it can be done without that, that's fine. I don't believe it can be done via negotiation. I have been saying this for a while. The president disagrees with me, and he's the president, and I'm the guy behind the microphone, so he's going to win this argument. And he's going to go about the negotiation. And he has been doing just that. And he's been talking about the negotiation. And it's been all negotiation all the time. And just the other day, just this morning, at 1:02 a.m., the President of the United States posted this. Iran really wants to make a deal, and it will be a good one for the USA and those that are with us. But don't the Democrats and various seemingly unpatriotic Republicans understand that it is much tougher for me to properly do my job and negotiate when political hacks keep negatively chirping at all levels never seen before over and over again that I should move faster or move slower or go to war or not go to war or whatever. Just sit back and relax. It will all work out well in the end. It always does. President DJT. Just sit back and relax. Yeah. It turns out the people have decided they're not going to do that. So there was the president, you know, saying, hey, they want a deal. No, they don't. They don't want a deal because as we know now, we have got the president of Iran, Pezeshkian, saying, I resign. He handed in his resignation to the Ayatollah as if somehow we still believe the Ayatollah exists, as he's still alive, right? I put in his resignation, and part of the reason is because the IRGC, the Islamic Revolutionary Guard Corps, has control of certain parts of the country, and they're not listening to him, and he's being left out of conversations. Why stick around? This is everything we said it was going to be. Go check the videotape. Everything we said. Everything has come true. We knew it from the start. Now, do I think President Trump and Secretary Rubio are lying to us? No. I think that there is an argument to be made that there were people they were talking to. What I cannot be able to state with any level of certainty is the idea of purpose to that. For what reason were they speaking to them? Was it all misdirection? Was it all purposeful to try and get other things into place? There's been so much misdirection from this Pentagon, from this White House, that I will at least give them the opportunity to share if there was anything else that was happening behind the scenes. But when it came to negotiation, there's no negotiation that's possible. While this is going on, You have the Israelis that have moved north of the Litani River in Lebanon. Think of the Litani River as basically a border, right? Think of it that way. The Litani River is a border. It starts in northeast Lebanon. It moves a little bit southwest, but still on the eastern side of Lebanon, and then cuts straight across, almost in a straight line, to the Mediterranean. And so Hezbollah, a terrorist organization supported by the Iranian regime, right, they really worked in this area in southern Lebanon. What the Israelis have done is they've moved that line of demarcation, my word, north of the Litani River. They also took Beaufort Castle, which they've had before, been around for forever and a day. They controlled that from, I think it was 1980 to 2002, and they control it again now. Right? And so what they're saying is we need to make sure we have all of this control. We need to make sure we have our people safe and secure from drones and this and that, because there have been more and more drone attacks. We're taking this line. The Iranians, meaning the Islamic Revolutionary Guard Corps, the IRGC, has said, oh my gosh, you can't do that. What do you mean you can't do that? Israelis, I guess, can do anything they want. Well, if the Israelis are going to do that, we're not going to talk to America anymore. That means that Susie talked to your boyfriend, and now you don't talk to Susie because Susie talked to your boyfriend. That's basically where we're at with the IRGC. These are junior high school losers. And now they have frozen the talks because their argument is whatever Israel does, that we're going to apply to the U.S. So now you're caught up. But where I can't take you is next steps. That's why we're going to bring in Major Mike Lyons at the bottom of the hour. We're going to talk about, well, how do you game plan for these things? Where do you take these things? How do you take these things? Because the things I would want to do, those are not necessarily the things that the president wants to do. So it's not like, hey, I would rather do this, so therefore this is the only thing that can happen. No. You got to think about all the things. And I want to make sure I am clear about something. I accept the idea that you and I may disagree about this. The difference between us having this conversation and others is that we don't have to hate each other for it. We don't have to name call each other for it. We have a disagreement about how we go about it. If we should go about it, what I want us to do, and here's where we are going to differ from everybody else, and it's important. We're going to deal with the reality. We're in it. We are here. We are in it. This has to end. How does it end? Now, if this goes on for another 6 months, I want you to know I'm not bothered. I do agree with the president wholeheartedly in this idea that everyone screaming forever war is a goof. It is something people tell themselves to make themselves seem pious. It's about reputation capital. It has no basis in fact whatsoever. We are sitting there in the Gulf waiting to see what happens. No one's getting shot at. But yes, there are little drone attacks here, and yes, there are attacks there. And the Iranians went after Kuwait, and we helped to intercept some drones that went after Kuwait, and Kuwait is out of their heads about this. We have to ask ourselves what it is we want at this moment. I want full and total regime change. You may agree with me. You may agree with part of it. You may be okay with behavior change. We may disagree about this. But we don't have to be angry with each other over it. The point is one of these things has now got to occur. Which one is it going to be? We're going to break that down with Major Mike Lyons, what we think the military sees as its opportunity, how we move forward. In the meantime, this story about the ICE facility in New Jersey and the people desperately trying to enter via violent means, the ICE agents finally fighting back, and how the left has not changed at all. The answer is for them, illegal immigrants voting. That's the desire. Keep it right here. I'm Tony Katz, and this is Tony Katz Today.
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So what is going on with ICE in New Jersey? Well, finally, they're pushing back. Tony Katz today. Guys, a pleasure to be here with you. This is the Delaney Hall ICE Detention Center in Newark, New Jersey. And this has become the newest ground zero because, I don't know, they've all decided that they could, you know, cause a problem here. These people who want illegal immigrants to vote. Someone in the chat room said no one wants illegal immigrants to vote. That's adorable. That is adorable and beautiful. That is like, I cannot think of anything that dopey. Of course the Democratic Party wants illegal immigrants to vote. Period. It's not a debate. As a matter of fact, to say otherwise is embarrassing. It's laughable. Those people sound silly. That is the goal. That is the want. That is the desire. They would do more to try and prevent President Trump from being effective at the border. But, you know, the people getting killed and raped really looked bad for them, so they didn't want that. But they figure they've got the people here, so they might as well get them not deported into voting. And it's always good to have a system by which you can claim all these terrible things are happening. Not that it's terrible that people have come into the country, not learned the language, have done so illegally, and have committed grave acts. Of course, it's not everybody, but that's not the part that matters. Note how they reverse the conversation. Well, they're not all criminals. How dare you? The vast majority are criminals. As a matter of fact, illegal immigrants commit less crimes than citizens. There are less illegal immigrants than citizens. What an absolutely ridiculous thing to say. There are less illegal immigrants than citizens, of course, if we're talking about percentages, but that's not the argument either. Here's the argument. If there were no illegal immigrants in the United States, I could eliminate 100% of illegal immigrant crime. I can't eliminate citizen crime. That'd be cool. But I live in the real world. And the only way you think you could eliminate 100% of anything with citizens is if you are an authoritarian, just like the progressive left is. And they'll come up with these things like, we're going to save lives by pushing Vision Zero. And you're like, I'm sorry, what the bloody heck is Vision Zero? Vision Zero came out of Sweden. I think it was Sweden. And Vision Zero is the idea that we can reduce traffic accidents to zero. You know how you do that? Hold on. Let's see if you can figure it out. It's a leftist policy, Vision Zero. We can bring traffic accidents down to zero. How do you think they do it? Just screaming in your car or you're listening to the podcast while you're on the treadmill. And that is correct. How do they do it? They take cars off the roads. You ever hear the term road diet? You know, right, the speed bumps here and reducing lanes there, that's to get you so frustrated you don't drive, force you into public transportation, force you into the centralized stuff. That's exactly what it is. I could eliminate all traffic accidents after 5 p.m. by banning anybody from driving their car after 5 p.m. This is who they are. They believe that they can utilize these kinds of policies and change behavior. That's authoritarian. That is who they are. So they take a look at ICE and they say, we can't have this. We can't actually enforce the law. As a matter of fact, if you want to enforce the law, you're a racist. And so now they go about the fight because the part two is they want to tear it all down. Remember the key to the base of the progressive left. They are not Americans. I mean, they may have been born in America, but when it comes to an attitude, a philosophy, a belief in the Constitution, they're not Americans. They want to tear it all down. They believe that somehow they can invent some kind of better world, and their world is a radically authoritarian world. They want you to not drive certain cars. You have to have the gas mileage this and alleged safety feature that. And then they create conditions where you don't drive at all and you only utilize their buses or somehow you take a bicycle or whatever else. More and more and more. And oh, in a world where you can't say this, you can't say that, you can't say the other. I mean, they are who they are.
So yes, it is clear to everyone, every rational person, that when it comes to ICE, the objective is to allow people in here illegally to stay in the country. That's what they want. It's what their base wants. They want them to be voters, and they do not want the law followed. And if they were ever to get their way on ICE, they would then work on trying to open the border. They liked Biden's way. Right? We are done now with that. So what is going on? The people over there, ICE folk, are now at least fighting back, along with the New Jersey State Police, which is kind of shocking they're doing this, deploying riot gear to manage the confrontations. They are arresting people. And so in the overnight, they had a curfew. And they said, if you're out past 9 o'clock, we don't allow that. And people left, but 100 plus people remained. And then ICE came about moving them out of the way, tear gassing them out of the way so they could do their work. Good. Protest is protest. Engaging in acts of violence is absolutely not where we're at. Now, it's where they're at. Remember, these are the people who think it's okay to murder a healthcare CEO in the middle of the street. They think it's fine. They cheer it on. We do not. I'm often reminded of what I take as a massive misrepresentation. It's a letter that Thomas Jefferson wrote. And the letter talks about how the tree of liberty must be watered from time to time with the blood of tyrants and patriots. Well, people take this as the idea that you have to go out there and sometimes you have to engage in the violent act in order to get your way. The letter, going back to 1787, it was written to William Stephen Smith, was about Shays' Rebellion, which was certainly about taxation and a host of other things. And people take this as somehow it's okay to act in this violent way. The argument that rebellion is good, well, I would argue that protest is good. But as I read that letter, his argument was the last thing in the world we need is rebellion or revolution. This idea that the tree of liberty must be watered from time to time with the blood of tyrants and patriots. We had just fought this. We just engaged in all this bloodiness. We have a system that works. Or at least we should try to make it work. You don't engage, well, every time we disagree, okay, it's time for the violent upheaval. We fought that fight, and now we have a system that works, that allows you to have your voice, that allows you to apply your pressures, that allows you to change elected leaders and therefore change policy. For what reason do you need the blood of tyrants and patriots when you can utilize a system that works? And I would argue that that has to be true because we're seeing what the left is about with this idea of blood and tyrants and patriots. Ask yourself, does it work? I don't argue the idea that we should always be aware that if the system becomes too oppressive, we may need to start again. The willingness to do so is important, which is why you need what? The Second Amendment on your side.

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5: Fox News, I'm Ted Linder. Talks continuing with Iran and the conflict as President Trump tries to ensure a ceasefire between Israel and the terror group Hezbollah holds in Lebanon. Fox's Lucas Tomlinson with more.
6: In a post on Truth Social, Trump writes he had a productive call with Israeli Prime Minister Benjamin Netanyahu and a very good call with Hezbollah. And they agreed that all shooting will stop, that Israel will not attack them, and they will not attack Israel.
5: The Prime Minister says he told President Trump if Hezbollah attacks Israel, Israel will attack terror targets in Lebanon. Five American cruise ship passengers quarantined for exposure to hantavirus have left a Nebraska medical facility.
7: That leaves 13 U.S. travelers who were on board the MV Hondius cruise ship traveling in the South Atlantic Ocean who remain at the University of Nebraska Medical Center.
5: Fox's Grinnell Scott, a hospital spokesperson, says none of the Americans have shown symptoms. 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
9: 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Your

0: So Iran says they are going to stop talking to the United States because Israel is taking out Hezbollah in southern Lebanon. No, I think I got it right. That's what's going on. But then again, we know that the Iranian president, Pezeshkian, has resigned, allegedly, sending a letter to the Ayatollah as if somehow the Ayatollah is still alive, saying resigning because the IRGC is clearly in control of massive parts of the government, and they're being left out. The president's being left out, which means the speaker's being left out, which means, as we have discussed, the IRGC is in charge. And if the IRGC is in charge, there's no deal to be made, because what they're interested in is their survival. Tony Katz. Tony Katz today. Good to be here, guys. Good to be with you. Major Mike Lyons joins us right now. Retired United States Army military analyst and our guy who is in the know. First, let's talk about the Israelis, because that's where Iran wants to blame this. The Israelis making a new push on Hezbollah, of course, funded by the Iranian regime, terrorist organization. They have been engaged in more drone attacks on the northern part of Israel. So Israel has now moved their operations to sink deeper into Lebanese territory. They are now going north of the Litani River, which has been kind of this demarcation point as it makes its way west, heading towards the Mediterranean. And this is to try and create a better buffer and create an opportunity to more capture in Hezbollah and destroy them. What is the latest there, and what do you take as the purpose of this move?
1: Look, Israel has been at war since October 7th with all its enemies, and it's taking care of Hamas in Gaza. Now it's going to do it all it can to do the same thing with Hezbollah in Lebanon. And they're not abiding, not letting the enemy have safe zones where, you know, traditionally terrorist organizations are looking to do. They look to integrate with the civilian society, and they look to try to find places where they can't be attacked. Well, that's not happening. Israel's not letting them do that. And they're on a full war footing. They've been attacked by Hezbollah, by rockets and the like. So it's, they're also the Iranians' last real proxy that's left. It just shows you how much they have left, the fact that they can still attack Israel, and they're still looking to do that. We don't think there's any money coming from Iran to Hezbollah at this point. But again, Israel remains on a complete war footing and is looking to rid the region from Hezbollah as well as any other terrorist organizations that's threatening.
0: So we look at this, and Iran sees this as an opportunity of, okay, we could still do these things. Hezbollah says we could still do these things. But I think it's a worthy question to ask of what can they actually do? We talk about the levels to which they have been degraded. They've been hurt, their Navy and their Air Force. What is the take on the Iranian strength, their ability to fight back or engage offensively? What is the take on where they're at?
1: Yeah, very little. But what they provide to Hezbollah is inspiration. And that's what most terrorist organizations go by in a crazy way. And there's likely money coming into Hezbollah from other channels, other places on the world. It's not that they've been completely shut off, but it's not the major money coming from the Iranians. But that's all it takes for these organizations. You look at Al-Qaeda, Al-Shabaab, they're all about inspiration, and they can fight as long as they think they're going to be supported. As for Iran, your point about the president resigning, the Ayatollah without likely in charge of anything, and the IRGC now firmly in control, they've completely militarized everything. So they've canceled the talks. It's a really bad, reset that's taking place over the past 48 hours. I'm not sure if the president's going to acknowledge that or not. But look at the markets are falling, gas is going, oil's going back up. So it is not a good, we're not at a good place right now. It's almost, we're forcing us in. And then one more thing, the Iranians are, when they're going after their neighbors still, and they're going after Kuwait of all the countries. And I think there's a reason to that, because they don't think the Kuwaitis will respond, and they don't want to get the Saudis involved and the like. And they've left Oman and UAE somewhat alone, because there's a lot more richer targets in those countries than there is in Kuwait. So the Iranians are on their last hope, but because, to your point, like, their military is in charge right now. They just want to survive.
0: Talking to Major Mike Lyons, retired United States Army military analyst. Let's go back to something you said. First, you talk about inspiration. See, I don't think it's inspiration. I think it's cash. If the money dries up, if their life is on the line, they're going to run. Part of their desire to stay in power, the IRGC, is because it's what keeps them alive. So when we talk about, you know, what their staying power is militarily, what is the belief on what their staying power is economically? We still got the blockades. I don't know what they're doing with the wells. Are they letting the oil just bubble over and fall into the Mediterranean? I'm sorry, into the Persian Gulf? Mm-hmm. Where are they?
1: Yeah, it looks like that scenario never came to fruition as they're filling ships and they're closing off maybe some of those wells, but that hasn't really happened. But I, the thing about cash is that cash is not going to fire any weapons and they can't rebuild them anything. There's nothing coming in, no material there. We've taken out a lot of their means of production. It shows you, go back to Hezbollah, it just shows you how much they had built up inside of Lebanon and what their capability is there in order to continue to attack Israel. So we're, you know, there's not ever been a situation where regime change has happened completely from an air campaign. And I think maybe the Trump administration is rethinking, maybe we'd go after Kargil, and maybe it's going to take likely more military assets at this point with the IRGC working it.
0: So let's now move into the part two and what President Trump does. You're right. Things have changed. But it was just last night, literally not last night, this morning, Major.
1: Yeah.
0: This morning where President Trump's putting out the missive, as he does on Truth Social there, that reads, Iran really wants to make a deal and it will be a good run for the USA and those who are with us. And then just sit back and relax. It will all work out in the end. It always does. I put forth to you, sir, it doesn't always does. Yeah. And now this leads to the first question, which is this an embarrassment for Trump? And not that I care how others may view it, or is this an opportunity for Trump to say, well, I tried.
1: Yeah, I think it's the latter. I think he's trying to do everything he can diplomatically. And I think that he's been left with no other card other than to restart the military operations at this point. Because the other thing is, we're not even talking directly to the Iranians. We're talking to the Pakistanis and other intermediaries. I mean, who knows what's going on in all these places, and we're being told what the Pakis want to do. I am surprised the president is trusting what he's getting from these third sources, but you know, literally, we don't, you know, Iran, and again, with the IRGC back in control right now, fully with the president resigning, Trump's got to look at that and say, that's a real big red flag. That means that we're not even talking to the right people.
0: And so one's going to wonder who they were talking to. And it's certainly possible, as we've discussed before, that they could say one thing and doing another thing. The misdirection from the Pentagon has been solid. The misdirection from the White House has been fine. I'm fine with those things. But there comes a moment that this ceasefire can be seen as a negative. If we want to argue that a pause for a couple of weeks and allowing the U.S. to reconstitute and get things set and get them things in position, right? We had amphibious groups moving on. Now, some have already moved out of the region. Does the military approve of this delay of this ceasefire? Or would they have rather moved then when they already had more happening and therefore the Iranians further on their heels?
1: Well, I think the military had a chance to regroup for itself. That was a pretty significant amount of sorties and missiles that were getting fired on a daily basis there, and really no escalation management to that. So I think the military is standing by, ready to go. You had mentioned about this thing about being out of ammunition. There might be something actually to that. And what that means by that is, you know, we were supposed to have a war with China in 2027. If you go back 5 years, the Navy was all set to be, you know, all geared up for this war in 2027 with the Chinese in the Pacific. Well, if that was the case, then we should have had war stocks throughout, you know, all of Europe and all of the Pacific in order to fight that war. Well, if we're running out of ammunition, that doesn't kind of make sense. We were really prepared for that one to begin with. But so I don't know. I've talked to people inside the Pentagon, and I've had that expressed to me that they don't want to get that out. But I've had that expressed. Now, again, that's not a great analysis. Maybe it's because we want more in reserve than we normally have. But at this point, their military, I'm sure, is ready to go. And I think the president is just looking for a reason then to reengage.
0: So that now brings us to the next step. And I don't get the feeling that you're cheering on the idea of warfare here, but rather discussing where the options are. I have stated very clearly, I don't want to put words in your mouth, I believe in the ending of the IRGC, I believe in the ending of this regime, and I believe that's going to take boots on the ground and not just American boots. We already said we're going to do boots on the ground about taking the enriched uranium. It's going to require boots on the ground. Israeli boots, Saudi boots, UAE boots, the French, where they've already sent the Charles de Gaulle aircraft carrier into the Red Sea. That's what it's going to take, and I still believe that to be the case. But now let me ask you, what if you see it differently? Major Mike Lyons, retired United States Army military analyst, how do you end this regime, and how, for the sake of the nail biters and pearl clutchers out there, how do we bring everybody home?
1: You know, it's going to continue this decapitation strategy. The Israelis did get a high-value target, I think, 48 hours ago, an individual that was responsible somehow with satellites that the Iranians are working through with the Chinese. It's going to take literally, I think, a military operation inside of Karg Island. It's going to take more pressure on the IRGC, and it's going to take potentially some kind of revolution that takes place, getting, besides the internet, getting military material, guns, weapons inside of Iran to try to see if that's the possibility. I know the Mossad has been working on that, so they still have, you know, somewhat of a pulse on what's happening inside. But again, the IRGC seems to control everything. If we could put together a coalition military, like you said, for troops on the ground, the United States contributing 45,000 to 50,000 troops inside of Iran, going after in particular that enriched uranium, that would be a viable military mission.
0: And we're not talking about entering Tehran, right? Yeah, that's not, no. And that has to keep coming up. And I get that people disagree with me. They don't want to see boots on the ground, and they play the warmonger thing. I'm trying to get from you, is there another way to end this? Does this end from the air? Can you stop this regime in that way? Or is there some other methodology that you would suggest?
1: Yeah, it ends when all these Arab countries decide to get together and say, we've had enough of Iran. We're not going to let them threaten us. They're threatening now the strait that's inside the Red Sea. They're going to try to reactivate the Houthis. Some of these Arab countries are just still very concerned about them. They don't want to leave them, but they have got to muscle up. The United States has got to muscle up. There has to be better communication on why this is important. Yeah. And create this, you know, situation where I think Trump is trying to get the Iranians into, but now it's not going to happen. If you had other countries involved with this, Turkey in particular, Turkey has always been the key to Iran. My perspective, they seem to be on the sidelines right now. And if we could get the Turks involved, I think that would go a long way.
0: And then the Turks and the Sauds will have to have a discussion regarding hegemony in the area. But that's another conversation for another day. Major Mike Lyons, retired military analyst, U.S. Army. I appreciate you being with us. Keep it here. This is Tony Katz.
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So how is it going to end up in Los Angeles in this mayor's race? I don't know. I do believe that Spencer Pratt gets to the runoff. Tony Katz today. It's going to be a lot of fun to watch that. And, of course, the governor's race, that primary taking place tomorrow. And it certainly looks like Steve Hilton has a real opportunity to be in that top two. Chad Bianco seems to have dropped in the latest polling. Will it be Tom Steyer? Will it be Javier Becerra? I will say that, allow me to put this out there, knowing a bit about California politics. Javier Becerra has a much better chance to win than Tom Steyer. Much better. Just on the name alone. And Javier Becerra is not great, and Javier Becerra is not bright, and Javier Becerra has baggage from his time as Secretary of Health and Human Services, from his time as Attorney General in California. He has a much better chance to win, and the Democrat has a much better chance to win. It's like going to that mayor's race. We may have discussed this last week, and I apologize. I don't mean to repeat myself. Yes, Spencer Pratt, the reality star, has the opportunity to get into a general election, right? Win, to survive the primary and be a top twoer into the general, right? He's got 22% of the vote. And there's Karen Bass, the Castro acolyte, with 20.

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14: Negotiating a pause. I'm Lisa Lacera, Fox News. President Trump says he's helped cut a deal between Israel and Hezbollah for a temporary ceasefire.
15: The president says he had a very productive call with Israeli Prime Minister Benjamin Netanyahu and that no Israeli troops will go to Beirut. Israel's government ordered strikes in Beirut's suburbs Monday, a day after ground forces reached deeper into the country than at any point in the last 26 years. To representatives, President Trump says he also had a very good call with Hezbollah and says the militant group agreed that all shooting will stop, adding Israel will not attack them and they will not attack Israel. Both Israel and Hezbollah accused each other of breaking a ceasefire. Iran has insisted Israel stop targeting Lebanon.

0: Iran as part of a ceasefire agreement with the U.S.
1: Fox's Jared Halpern at the White House. Meanwhile, U.S. Central Command says it's launched strikes against radar and drone sites in Iran after Tehran shot down an American drone over the weekend. The president reportedly reconsidering whether to move forward with a $1.8 billion fund meant to compensate his allies who believe they were unfairly prosecuted for political reasons. That's according to the Associated Press. This coming after the Justice Department said it would comply with a court order to pause implementation of the fund. Homeland Security Secretary Mark Wayne Mullen says there will be consequences after days of violent protests at an immigration facility in Newark, New Jersey.
2: We have absolutely zero issue with you exercising your First Amendment in a peaceful protest. But when you're threatening the lives of an officer, that's verbal assault. When you threaten the lives of their family, that's verbal assault.
1: New Jersey Governor Mikey Sherrill has sent in state police to take care of security outside the building. Five people are dead after an explosion and fire at a defense company worksite in South Korea. 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
1: An accused terrorist and member of Iran's Islamic Revolutionary Guard enters a plea in a New York federal courtroom.
9: Mohammed al-Sadi pleaded not guilty to multiple counts of terrorism that prosecutors say includes nearly 20 attacks across Europe and the U.S. Allegations include an apparent plot to assassinate first daughter Ivanka Trump. Assistant U.S. Attorney Sarah Kushner said she is prepared to share discovery in the case. Al-Sadi's lawyer Andrew Dalek expressed a concern about significant media attention, with a Justice Department release coming out after al-Sadi was charged. Dalek said his client is presumed innocent. The defendant's next court date is scheduled for September 9th. In New York, Gernal Scott, Fox News.
1: A Utah judge has ruled a key hearing for Tyler Robinson, the man accused of killing Charlie Kirk last September, will be public. There's a strike against a major General Motors supplier.
10: Nearly 1,000 UAW members at the American Axle Doubt Corporation plant in Three Rivers, Michigan are on strike after negotiations with the company broke down. Members of Local 2093 claim they're done making concessions and say it's been 18 years since they've been fairly paid. Union officials say the workers' pay was drastically cut during the Great Recession to keep the company alive, and it's only increased about $4 over the past 18 years. The union says the plant's parts are shipped to GM factories, and the strike could cause a major disruption. It makes key parts for the Chevy Silverado and GMC Sierra trucks. Ginny Cosilda, Fox News.
1: At the box office this weekend, the indie horror film Back Rooms took the top spot, earning $81.4 million its opening weekend. Another indie horror film, Obsession, in second. Star Wars, The Mandalorian, and Grogu in third with $25 million. I'm Lisa LaSera. This is Fox News.
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0: Yes, the Democrats are still supporting Graham Plattner, and no, it's not going to stop anytime soon. And yes, it is possible they're just going to try and get him to win the primary and then push him aside because the law in Maine would allow for it. Tony Katz. Tony Katz today, an absolute pleasure to be with you guys. Live streaming on YouTube. Check it out for yourself. Go on over to YouTube. Look for Tony Katz. Subscribe and see the show. And then tell your friends. Graham Plattner is the guy with the Nazi tattoo. Graham Plattner is the guy who said, I don't care if those soldiers die. Graham Plattner is a low guy. Graham Plattner is not somebody you should ever think of and say, man, I hope my boys grow up to be like him. Well, I wouldn't want my boys growing up to be like Trump. You mean president? Okay. Hey, man, your kids. But you want them to grow up to be a guy who has a Nazi tattoo, blames others for him having a Nazi tattoo, lies about having a Nazi tattoo, wishes soldiers dead, decides that one of the things he should admit is that he gets sexually aroused and takes care of himself in porta potties. And oh, by the way, while he's married, he's trying to get with other chicks on websites. Now, I never get involved in people's marriages. I don't quite understand how they all work. I know why mine works. I don't know why others work. I don't know what issues they have, and I don't know what they accept and don't accept. And I will tell you, when I say this, I mean this, I do not judge it. I don't judge it at all. Even when it came to Bill and Hillary, how would I know what those two are like? You think... What I've learned about Hillary Clinton is that she'd excuse anything as long as she got the power. It wouldn't matter to her. As long as she had power, that she'd be fine. Nothing else would matter. I swear to you, I mean every word of it. That is different than whether or not your actions have an effect on how somebody may see you as a candidate or as an elected official. And in this situation, one of the things that we know is that Plattner was involved in reaching out to multiple women for a little bit of what's the word that I'm looking for? Yeah, it probably wasn't that tasteful. He's a married man. And there was a staffer who had been asked about this stuff on background. She was then informed that, hey, we're going to come out with this story. So you should expect some blowback. And then she hears from a campaign manager. His name is Morris Katz. For the record, no relation. Morris Katz comes across as the kind of guy that I'm incredibly thankful that I'm not like him. Lead media strategist for Mamdani in 2025. He's an advisor to Graham Plattner. And he supposedly went to this woman who was like, Graham Plattner is not a solid guy. Graham Plattner is a serious issue. Massive, massive issues regarding Plattner. And she goes and she had discussed this, specifically the sexually explicit texts to campaign staff and other things. Morris Katz says, you're going to go back to the Wall Street Journal. You're going to recant everything. You're going to tell them that everything's a lie. She's like, I'm not doing that. So he says to her, well, if you don't do that, we're going to come at you. We're going to come at you as hard as we possibly can. We're going to say that you made it all up, this, that, and the other. So not only is Plattner trying to get it on with others, not only is Plattner a guy with a Nazi tattoo, not only is Plattner a guy who wishes soldiers dead, his staff is now threatening people for being honest. Plattner is being defended by the political left everywhere. This was CBS just this morning, where the argument is, hey, what's the big deal? What's going on here? I mean, he's just a regular guy. Is that right?
1: Neither of them willing to criticize members of their own party directly. So, Chuck, do primary voters really care about a candidate's character anymore here in the age of Trump?
2: It's a great question. I think Caitlin made a really good point. The reason why this is really a big deal and really a big deal for Democrats is that there's no path to winning back the United States Senate unless we can defeat Susan Collins, which we have spent a lot, and I mean a lot, underline a lot of money trying to beat her in Maine. And Maine is small. And guess what? Graham Plattner is a flawed candidate. But the other thing you should know is that Graham Plattner is popular even though he is flawed. And let me explain. The regular people out there that have been voting in Donald Trump or voting in Joe Biden or voting in this politician or this, the two that you just showed, folks are tired of politicians. And the reason Graham Plattner is still winning, even though he is a flawed man, just like I'm a flawed man, and this is the key, everybody is flawed at some level. When you put these politicians on a pedestal and they don't perform, people are kind of tired of that. They like to see regular folks. And guess what? Regular folks have had problems with their marriages. Regular folks go get counseling for their marriages and they try to do better and be better. And when you're honest, like he wasn't saying, I'm not perfect. You see folks of Maine right now still rallying in around him.
0: He wants to go work on his marriage. Let him go work on his marriage. But that doesn't seem to be what has happened here. But let's go back to the other one. Flawed? He's a flawed man? Nazi tattoo! Flawed man. All of a sudden, character. Why are we discussing character? When Republicans have issues, you see, it's because they don't have candidate quality. When Democrats have issues, why are you paying attention? It's actually endearing. Now, you say to me, Tony, that's one guy on CBS. I don't know David Kleon. David Kleon writes for The Nation. David Kleon writes, the messier Plattner turns out to be, the more I hope he wins. Not because I like or respect him more, but because Susan Collins, one of the most evil people in public life, deserves to be humiliated as much as possible. Susan Collins is amongst the most moderate of Republicans. I'm pretty sure you can't spell rhino without Susan Collins. Can't be done. She's evil. He continues. It's fascinating to me how many randos don't grasp why Collins is evil. So let me spell it out like children. Republicans are evil. They support Trump's evil agenda. By posturing as a moderate, Collins has conned a mostly blue state into supporting Trump's evil agenda. They will excuse anything for the power. But the question, of course, is why? We'll excuse, certainly, the infidelity. Okay, all right, we don't think this is a big deal anymore. Even though it wasn't something, it was multiple women. And it was reaching out to women and possibly other issues. Even though you already threatened a female staffer for being public about the thing. They're now going to forgive, as I stated, the Nazi tattoo, the wishing soldiers dead, the admission of a self-gratification in a porta potty. Hey, producer Landon, you might want to write that down because we should really submit this for our Marconi.
3: I can do that.
0: If we're gonna win a Marconi Award, it should be known that this is the kind of things we talk about here on Tony Katz Today. Right? Some shows won't discuss the dirty truth, but we will in all its blue water glory. Porta potty. I'm done with it. I'm not going to do it. I was going to go deeper, and I'm like, nope. Done enough. They're okay with all of it. Why are they okay with all of it? Why are they okay with all of it? Because this is who they are. The Democratic Party has shown you what they're all about. They are about them talking about you and them never letting you talk about them. They'll tell you how they support the rights of women. They don't support the rights of women. What they support is abortion. Translation, killing. But they put it under the guise of supporting women and women's rights, right until a woman wants to win first place at a track meet, in which case she should step aside so a man who claims to be a woman can win. As a matter of fact, if the woman complains, she should be told she's not being a good woman, because men who claim to be women are clearly more important than women. That's the Democratic Party. The Democratic Party says we need votes, so we need illegal immigrants to be voters. So we should gin people up to go after immigration customs enforcement. We should gin people up to engage in acts of violence to stop ICE from doing their job. Then we will talk about what a terrible job ICE is doing. We'll insult them in every way possible. Then hopefully we'll get something good, like a couple of people dead. Yes, I do believe Democrats did want that. And then we'll talk about how we need to further defund it, so therefore we can keep more illegal immigrants in the country. And when some people die because we've allowed criminals into the country, we'll call those people racist for pointing out that these people who engaged in the killing are brown. The Democratic Party. This is who they are. Why do they support Graham Plattner? Because they see themselves in Graham Plattner. It doesn't matter to them. As long as they get power. David Kleon is telling you. This guy, was it Chuck Rocha? He's telling you. How many more ways do you need to hear this? Do you need to see this? Do you need to experience this before you understand it? Graham Plattner is not somebody who comes out of left field. This comes out of the Democrats' deep desire. And so when you hear people like Cory Booker saying, well, I've got concerns.
4: Ask you, do you have concerns with the weight of all these controversies that it may jeopardize Democratic hopes to get that Senate seat in Maine?
5: Yeah, I have concerns. That guy has questions to answer, and that's what campaigns are for. But when I go all over New Jersey and see hundreds and hundreds of thousands of New Jerseyans losing their health care, and millions more seeing their health care costs go up, as I have families who say, I can't afford gas for my car and child care for my children, I know that so much is riding on Democrats taking control of the Senate.
4: But let me ask you.
0: That's what campaigns are for. You mean you don't have a comment on Bernie Sanders and Elizabeth Warren, these two pinko commies campaigning with him? You have no thought as to whether or not it's right or wrong? Well, we'll let the people of Maine decide. The people of Maine are going to decide. We understand this. But you have no commentary as to whether or not you should stand next to a guy with the Nazi tattoo? Elon Musk waves weird, and it's a multiple-day story. When they do it, how dare you look at us? When you do it, we have to look at you. And you'll note that everything they do is under the guise of, well, we have to do something because Trump. Trumpity, Trump, Trump, Trump. It's all about Trump. This was Ro Khanna on MS Now, the congressman from California.
6: The LA race, Karen Bass, and you see
3: Spencer Pratt. What do you think we're learning about how Californians feel about the incumbents in general?
6: Well, look, I think that there is was a lot of hurt and anger after the fires. My view is that the blame of that really needs to go on Donald Trump. They still owe the state $50 billion. They have not worked with Mayor Bass or our governor.
0: The fires, the Palisade fires are Donald Trump's fault. They will not look at themselves and say, we, the Democrat Party, are failing. We, the Democratic Party, need to do better. We, the Democrat Party, have to be able to take responsibility. No. Graham Plattner has a Nazi tattoo. Well, that's the fault of the military. Graham Plattner is unfaithful. Well, that's the fault of the people who leaked it and your fault for noticing. Graham Plattner wishes members of the military dead. Why are you always paying attention? Why are you always so obsessed with it? You're always so obsessed. When they tell you who they are, believe them. They see themselves in Graham Plattner. They see themselves as vile and violent, not because I say so, but because they do. Makes you wonder why they ever got rid of Eric Swalwell. But it's going to be one heck of a race going down the line. And what Democrats do. But yeah, you can't vote for this. Keep it here. This is Tony Katz today.
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So the ruling is out. And the hearing on the suspect, the assassin of Charlie Kirk, this will be open to the public. Tony Katz. Tony Katz today. This just broke. The Utah judge ruling that the media and the public will not be barred from parts of the hearing. State District Judge Tony Graff, or is it Graff, G-R-A-F, denied the request of the accused to close all or part of the preliminary hearing, saying that his attorneys, and this is from the article over at News Nation, quote, failed to show that a public hearing would create a realistic likelihood of prejudicing his right to a fair trial. Quote from the judge, the public and the media enjoy a presumptive right to access court proceedings, including preliminary hearings. Okay. Now, I'm trying to go through, do I have an issue with this? Like, do I have a visceral reaction to it? And I don't. First thing, like, do I think this is gross or not gross? Now I ask you a programming question. Serious programming question from a radio guy. Do you carry it? You guys know that, like, when there's a presser or there's a cabinet meeting, I really do like to carry those things. I think it's important for everybody to hear it all together, and then we're able to discuss it better. Do you carry this? If it's aired live and it's during the show, because you got to think it's happening Mountain Pacific time. It's good. We're going to be right on. We're going to be right in that wheelhouse. Do you air it? I would love to know what you think. If the preliminary hearing regarding the assassin of Charlie Kirk is happening while we're doing the show, do we air it? Do we talk about it? Is that grotesque? Is it grotesque or is it news? Some of you are laughing because you're like, what's the difference? Oh, this is a serious question I don't have an answer to. Let me know. Twitter at Tony Katz, Tony at TonyKatz.com.

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2: News. I'm Sue Guzman. President Trump says Israel and Hezbollah have agreed to dial back fighting.
3: In a post on Truth Social, Trump writes he had a productive call with Israeli Prime Minister Benjamin Netanyahu and a very good call with Hezbollah. And they agreed that all shooting will stop, that Israel will not attack them, and they will not attack Israel.
2: Fox's Lucas Tomlinson, the president, says he spoke with the Iran-backed Lebanese militia group through intermediaries. The last ceasefire between Israel and Hezbollah was agreed to in April. Justice Department plans to freeze its anti-weaponization fund created and criticized by Republicans and Democrats. Fox's David Spunt.
4: That fund is on life support. Last week, a federal judge in Virginia ruled the fund must be paused while she sorted through legal issues.
2: The fund was created after President Trump settled his lawsuit against the IRS. 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

0: Adams, Tony Katz today. Guys, an absolute pleasure. 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Three more things. These are stories that should be front page news, but because of the front page news, they are not on the front page. We know that the president has now been speaking because you have the Iranians halting talks with the United States. Israel is engaged in more attacks on Hezbollah, the terrorist group in Lebanon. So Iran has said, because of that, we won't talk to you, United States. Okay. We spoke to Major Mike Lyons, retired military analyst. It's like, well, all right, you did everything you could. It's not embarrassing for President Trump. He could say, listen, I gave him my all. These guys are unserious folk. Well, he was over there talking to the people at CNBC, this story just breaking, shrugging off the peace negotiations or the possible collapse, and said, I don't care if they're over, honestly. Quote, I really don't care. I couldn't care less. Because the protracted talks, quote, started to get very boring. Now, isn't that exactly what they said about the war Trump wants out of this? He's already bored with it. He was told to be over so quickly. Hey, he doesn't want anything to do with it. I don't think that's the way he feels. I think that there are things that he gets bored by. I just don't think that's the way he feels. Trump said he was going to ask Netanyahu what's going on with Lebanon. That reported by Reuters. Trump and Netanyahu spoke by phone. And then he once again talked about oil prices. Oil prices are going to drop like a stone. West Texas crude is up $5 a barrel right now. But I'll tell you, I gave my advice to the administration. I said, stop talking about the prices coming down. Stop discussing this, you absolute lunatics. But Team Trump has made a decision, and their decision is we're going to talk about oil prices coming down every day, no matter what. And then you get this headline from the Washington Times. The headline from the Washington Times reads, top Trump economic advisor predicts sky-high oil prices will soon drop. Yeah, nobody listened to me. No. Oh, I'm trying to save you from yourself. Why won't you let me? Nope. Let's just go out there and say oil prices are going to drop. Gosh, I like Kevin Hassett quite a bit. Kevin Hassett's a bright dude, but this is not just him. This is clearly the spot they want to be in. And I just think I think they're putting themselves in a horrifyingly bad spot. I mean, horrifyingly bad. They should not want this. And I don't leave out, they shouldn't want, they're going to put on the table that oil prices are going to come down. And when they don't come down, they're going to get called liars. And then what is it going to be? President Trump putting on another post? Relax, it'll go down. Janet Yellen told us that inflation was transitory during the Biden administration. And we said, I'm sorry, what now? Because that was a lie. We said so. Don't put yourself in that position, Mr. President. Just don't do it. Do not do it. So what comes next? I don't have a good answer. What I assume comes next is the fight. And I don't want to leave out that, you know, all this talk about negotiating, we're talking to this one, we're talking to that one. They may have been talking to someone, but our argument remained that there was no one to talk to. We don't know what was now put in place. We don't know what assets were moved. We know where things publicly were done. We don't know what else was happening. We don't know what other deals were made, negotiations have been involved in, other relationships. You know, this whole idea that Pakistan is leading the way on bringing the United States and Iran to the table. Anyone ever asked the question, what's in it for Pakistan? Anyone ever asked the question if India is upset by it? There's a lot going on. And there's a lot of this Pentagon has been very good at the misdirection. very, very good at saying one thing and doing another thing. So I won't be surprised if any of that has taken place. I don't think it will counter the fact that for 6 weeks we could have been ending this and we chose not to. But it could have been that we needed some of that time to get ourselves reset. Well, Tony, the biggest problem is we're low on ammo. I'm saying for the record, I don't believe any part of the story. I don't believe anything about the low ammo thing at all. I believe that is the conversation put out there to make other people think that things are problematic. I don't buy it. I don't buy it at all. Then there is, three more things, there is Congressman Thomas Massie, who, as we all know, is a dope, who has decided, hey, I may not have won my primary. Maybe what I have to do is run again for office. But while I'm doing that, I'll make sure people remember I say things like this.
1: And finally, I know the DOJ wants to say they're done with this document production. The problem is they've taken down documents before we were able to go over to the DOJ and look at the unredacted versions. They took down some of the most significant documents, two of them involving Virginia Giuffre's case and other things. The picture of Epstein at in a room where it's got CIA written on the boxes, that's been taken down. We want to be able to look at all these files. They can't keep those documents down after they've already produced them.
0: So you're saying that we put documents up and then we pulled them down, you want to see them again. I actually have no issue with that. But your argument is that Jeffrey Epstein was working with the CIA? Because when you listen to the whole thing, he not only discusses that, but that, you know, the Epstein files, they expose Epstein and Israel and Mossad. Sure, man. Sure. As a guy who has been from the beginning, release the Epstein files, just actually redact the innocent people. Right. And once it gets explained to you, it's like, OK, well, then we got to actually redact those things. Yeah. But of course, release the Epstein files. And you've heard me say this before. Trump was wrong to say it was no big deal. Of course, it was a big deal. What Thomas Massie's doing, this is just silly. Silly, ridiculous, and embarrassing. Embarrassing stuff. The New York Post, I believe it was. No, I'm sorry. It's Fox News. Fox News reporting that the Iraqi terror suspect accused of plotting attacks against Ivanka Trump is due to appear in the New York federal court on Friday. This was all about a revenge scheme by the IRGC after the killing of Qasem Soleimani. That was the right thing to do. And for thinking you can actually go after one of the president's kids, I think we should be even more aggressive. And I already believe we should kill every member of the IRGC. So I'm not quite sure how we're going to be more aggressive, but I'll think of something. I think we spend 5 minutes, maybe a sip of bourbon. We'll all think of something. What I did not think of was the fact that the Cleveland Browns, where are the Cleveland Browns? That guy is great. I don't know his name, but I see his stuff on Facebook and, you know, there are people who do reaction stuff to the NFL and there's what's her name. She's very good. Blonde, very attractive. She's trying to turn herself into a different kind of celebrity now. What's her name, Producer Landon? No. She's social media. I'll remember her name. But there's this kid who plays the parts of both teams and like goes through the score and acts it out. And every time he plays the Browns, he's like, we're the Cleveland Browns. And we punt because the Browns are historically terrible. He's terrific. The Cleveland Browns traded Myles Garrett to the Los Angeles Rams. The Rams are getting Jared Verse, a 2027 first-round pick, and other draft compensation still being negotiated. Listen, you're playing for the future. I get it. But it's full on hate at this moment. And I just want to say for Cleveland fans, man, I thought Jets fans had it rough. I really did. But holy crap. You guys are just getting the snot kicked out of you. Not cool. That it's brutal. Man. I mean, that guy was, you know, the pride, the total pride, the reason you were showing up for a lot of people. Oh yeah, that is rough stuff. I'll tell you what else is rough. You stand in line at the DMV and then you pay your fee and you get that terrible photo, right? You get that new license, and then the DMV sells your information. So you got your name, your address, your accident history, court records, and it's all being exposed to hundreds of companies. 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So now you're the customer, right? You need the license, and now you're the product. 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More is coming up. 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
0: Now, you may not be obsessed with online culture or online people, so you may not be aware of who Cenk Uygur is and who Hasan Piker is. If you're asking me, they are two radically left bigots who I couldn't give a good holy damn about. Yeah, I said that well. Tony Katz today. Good to be with you. American citizens, you could say what you will, but I would consider both of them lacking in any level of my interest. Right? It's beyond bigotry. It's beyond hate. It's not intellectual by any stretch. It's vile, and yet somehow there's an audience. There's an audience for vile. But the story is that the United Kingdom has revoked the visas of Hasan Piker and Cenk Uygur and has banned their entry into the UK, as the Jerusalem Post writes it, over their anti-Israel rhetoric. The British Home Office referred to Uygur as a serious risk to the public order. That was a post that Uygur put on X, and therefore it's being quoted as if they said that. Allow me. They're scumbags. They are scumbags. But man, we are still better than the UK by like a large percentage. Hate speech is not real. I just want to be clear about that. But the First Amendment exists for the speech that you hate. Now, do they lie about Israel? Yes. Do they lie about the United States? Yes. Do they lie about conditions? Yes. Do they lie about the military? Yes. And if you want to charge them for defamation or something else, you go right ahead. But they are allowed to be hateful. They're scumbags. They're lowlifes. If you're watching Hasan Piker or you're watching Cenk Uygur, dear Lord, do you enjoy being flaccid? They're terrible, awful people. But they're allowed to be terrible and awful. And when the UK says, because of your posts, you're a threat, this is the UK. You recognize Palestine. You recognize terrorists. You gave Hamas what they wanted. And these guys are the issue? They are the lowest people you could have mentioned. They make Candace Owens look noble. So it's the whole thing is super weird. Now, if you were engaged in inciting violence, well, that could be a thing. If you were engaged in something of conversations of overthrow, that could be a thing. But just being a bigoted lowlife? You banned from a country? Not a fan. By the way, did you know they're related? I guess Cenk Uygur is Hasan Piker's uncle. That's one heck of a family tree. All corroded. This is Tony Katz today.
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14: He says to give it time. I'm Sue Guzman, Fox News. President Trump still taking an optimistic tone when it comes to talks with Iran, at least for the moment. Fox's Lucas Tomlinson explains.
15: President Trump just told ABC News he thinks an agreement with Iran will be reached over the next week. President Trump spent his time in meetings, including calls with Israeli Prime Minister Benjamin Netanyahu and the leaders of Hezbollah through intermediaries. He posted on Truth Social he thinks the negotiations will continue at a rapid pace. In an interview with CNBC News, the president did not sound as optimistic. Here's what he said.
16: I don't care if they're over, honestly. I couldn't care less. And added that protracted negotiations have started to get very

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1: 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And all of this noise about what the Fed is doing, what's inflation doing, let's really peel the onion back and look at what are the things that we can be doing to take the worry and the stress out of your retirement.
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12: Sides are moving at a rapid pace despite exchanging strikes. Tehran is also criticizing Israeli incursions into Lebanon, targeting Hezbollah militants. Fox's Jennifer Griffin with the latest.
13: President Trump indicated that even if Iran and U.S. negotiators stopped talking for a while, he did not think that that would mean that the U.S. would go back to dropping bombs right away. He was asked if he had heard reports that Iran is suspending talks with the U.S. Iran's leaders indicated they are halting talks due to Israel's expanded military operations in Lebanon and Gaza, where the IDF has now taken over an old crusader fort 9 miles inside Lebanon, and Israeli Prime Minister Benjamin Netanyahu has ordered the Israeli military, which now controls 60% of Gaza, to take 70%.
12: The Federal Appeals Court says the Pentagon cannot block transgender troops from serving in the military.
14: A divided three-judge panel on the D.C. Appeals Court upheld a lower judge's ruling that President Trump's executive order preventing transgender troops from serving in the military likely violates their constitutional rights. The Appeals Court did narrow the injunction to apply only to service members still in the military, but not new recruits seeking to join. The Trump administration is likely to appeal to the U.S. Supreme Court. Last year, justices allowed the transgender military ban to take effect as litigation plays out. At the White House, Jared Halpern, Fox News.
12: And a federal judge agrees to postpone a civil trial over the 2024 collapse of Baltimore's Francis Scott Key Bridge. This after last-minute settlements resolved most of the remaining claims. U.S. District Judge James Bradar expressed frustration about the timing of the settlements, including deals resolving all pending claims over the deaths of six construction workers. The workers were filling potholes on the bridge when the container ship Dolly lost power and crashed into the span in March 2020. 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
8: A curfew in place surrounding a New Jersey immigration detention facility after violent anti-ICE demonstrations this weekend. Fox's Alexis McAdams.
9: Over the weekend, the group started a fire outside a Delaney Hall detention facility in Newark. They threw objects at the law enforcement. And because of the situation, DHS said, we have to temporarily pause the visits to the facility. New Jersey's Democratic Governor Mike Ischero is blaming outside groups. DHS says there's a lot of other things happening as well, including their agents being attacked. Just the other day, one of their agents was bit on his arm. And the agency says it asked for backup numerous times. Just over the weekend, too, that man who threatened to kill a federal agent and his family, well, he was arrested out in Brooklyn and has now been booked into that facility.
8: Meantime, Homeland Security Secretary Mark Wayne Mullen paying tribute to heroes from last year's Dallas ICE facility sniper attack.
10: Secretary Mullen honoring 3 ICE officers who were on scene when a gunman opened fire on a Dallas detention facility last September.
11: I'm honored to be the secretary over, I think, the greatest group of federal employees, period. They're literally willing to do their job for free, and that's protect my yard, protect your backyard, and protect our homeland.
10: The gunman killing 2 detainees and injuring another before taking his own life.
11: As we responded and did everything we could to save as many lives that we possibly could during that tragic day, but it should have never taken place.
10: Mullen speaking out against political rhetoric he says has led to a surge of threats and assaults on ICE. Kristen Goodwin, Fox News.
8: And the state of Florida has filed a lawsuit against OpenAI and CEO Sam Altman, claiming the company knowingly released an aggressively marketed ChatGPT to the public while concealing serious risks. The lawsuit alleged that ChatGPT assisted mass shootings and drove some vulnerable individuals to suicide. I'm Ted Lindner. This is Fox News.
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2: Fox News, I'm Sue Guzman. President Trump says Israel and Hezbollah have agreed to dial back fighting.
3: In a post on Truth Social, Trump writes he had a productive call with Israeli Prime Minister Benjamin Netanyahu and a very good call with Hezbollah. And they agreed that all shooting will stop, that Israel will not attack them, and they will not attack Israel.
2: Fox's Lucas Tomlinson, the last ceasefire between Israel and Hezbollah was agreed to in April. The Brooklyn man who threatened to kill an ICE agent and their family, now facing federal charges. Reporter's Arc Tom Homan tells Fox's Hannity the Justice Department is a zero-tolerance party for violence.
4: One of our officers got bitten. Another officer got severely injured. I mean, they were attacking our ICE officers because the local and the state law enforcement wouldn't even respond to help us. Now, we got state and local doing their job.
2: Dozens were arrested on Sunday outside the facility. 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
1: Number one, protecting your capital, protecting your assets, your life savings that you've worked really hard for. 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And all of this noise about what the Fed is doing, what's inflation doing, let's really peel the onion back and look at what are the things that we can be doing to take the worry and the stress out of your retirement.
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8: Is still in the works. I'm Sue Guzman, Fox News. The negotiations between the U.S. and Iran remain unclear, as President Trump says that the talks are still ongoing after Tehran claimed they're cutting conversations with the U.S. negotiators. Fox's Max Gordon has more.
9: President Trump posting on Truth Social ahead of a conversation with Bibi Netanyahu today, asking him not to go into a major raid of Beirut, Lebanon. He turned his troops around. Thank you, Bibi. I also had a conversation with representatives of the leaders of Hezbollah, and they agreed to stop shooting at Israel and its soldiers. Likewise, Israel agreed to stop shooting at them. Let's see how long that lasts. Hopefully, it will be for eternity. Iranian-backed Hezbollah has been firing rockets into northern Israel, and Israeli forces have gone after them into southern Lebanon. While President Trump touts an end to the fighting after his call, there have since been reports of additional Hezbollah rocket attacks.
8: Russia attacked Ukraine's capital with a barrage of missiles and drones overnight Tuesday, killing at least 11 people and trapping others. At least 58 were injured. The White House issuing a warning Monday that ICE operations will not be deterred after violent riots and clashes between agitators and officers outside the Delaney Hall Detention Center in Newark. More from Fox's Steve Harrigan.
10: The plan by the governor was to try to set up a safety zone for peaceful democratic protests. Instead, the protesters took those metal barricades and attacked the police officers with them. Police responded with tear gas and flashbang grenades. Finally, in the end, it was only officers on horseback that managed to take control of the street once again. More than a dozen arrests made. Some of those arrested, police say, had weapons on them, and some coming from as far away as Portland, Oregon, here to protest. 9 p.m. curfew in effect now for the first time in 11 days. It may be working. Hundreds of officers march off. Several hundred demonstrators.
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14: Temperatures being 30 degrees above average.
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1: The election to name the next mayor and governor of California begins Tuesday, and it has been a close race for both sides. Fox's Christina Coleman reports.
2: The latest UC Berkeley poll shows the mayor's race at a statistical tie between Bass Pratt and Democratic Progressive Councilwoman Nithya Raman. Also, it's close in the governor's race, with the top candidates making their final push to voters. The polls close at 8 p.m. local time tomorrow night. Mailed ballots must be postmarked on or before Election Day and received no later than 7 days after tomorrow. So it could take some time before we get those final results. During the 2024 primaries, it took 2 weeks to count 99% of the ballots.
1: The two mayoral candidates have been blasting one another, with Bass saying Pratt does not have any experience managing a city. She criticized her for her handling of the homelessness crisis. 5 American cruise ship passengers quarantined for exposure to hantavirus have now left a Nebraska medical facility.
3: That leaves 13 U.S. travelers who were on board the MV Hondius cruise ship traveling in the South Atlantic Ocean who remain at the University of Nebraska Medical Center. A hospital spokesperson said none of the American passengers have shown hantavirus symptoms, which can take from 21 to 42 days to develop. The disease is usually spread when people breathe in residue from contaminated rodent droppings. But this version, the Andes virus, can in rare cases be transmitted person to person. The World Health Organization said the 3 deaths on board the MV Hondius were linked to the outbreak. Grinnell Scott, Fox News.
1: Anthropic moving forward now toward going public on Wall Street, saying Monday that it submitted a confidential filing with the SEC for a proposed initial public offering of its common stock. The maker of the Claude chatbot said last week that it had raised $65 billion in private funding for a total valuation of $965 billion. I'm Sue Guzman. This is Fox News.
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2: Fox News, I'm Ted Linder. Talks continuing with Iran to end the conflict as President Trump tries to ensure a ceasefire between Israel and the terror group Hezbollah holds in Lebanon. Fox's Lucas Tomlinson.
3: In a post on Truth Social, Trump writes he had a productive call with Israeli Prime Minister Benjamin Netanyahu and a very good call with Hezbollah. And they agreed that all shooting will stop, that Israel will not attack them, and they will not attack Israel.
2: Russia's attacked Ukraine's capital with a barrage of missiles and drones overnight tonight, killing at least 11 people, trapping others. At least 50 people have been injured. And a federal judge agreeing to postpone a civil trial over the 2024 collapse of Baltimore's Francis Scott Key Bridge. This after last-minute settlements resolved most of the remaining claims. U.S. District Judge James Bradar expressed frustration about the timing of the settlements, including deals resolving all pending claims over the deaths of six construction workers. 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
1: 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And all of this noise about what the Fed is doing, what's inflation doing, let's really peel the onion back and look at what are the things that we can be doing to take the worry and the stress out of your retirement.
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6: Still hoping for a deal. I'm Ted Lindner, Fox News. President Trump once again insists talks are ongoing with Iran. He's posted the two sides are moving at a rapid pace despite exchanging strikes. Tehran is also criticizing Israeli incursions into Lebanon, targeting Hezbollah militants. Fox's Jennifer Griffin.
7: President Trump indicated that even if Iran and U.S. negotiators stopped talking for a while, he did not think that that would mean that the U.S. would go back to dropping bombs right away. He was asked if he had heard reports that Iran is suspending talks with the U.S. Iran's leaders indicated they are halting talks due to Israel's expanded military operations in Lebanon and Gaza, where the IDF has now taken over an old crusader fort 9 miles inside Lebanon. And Israeli Prime Minister Benjamin Netanyahu has ordered the Israeli military, which now controls 60% of Gaza, to take 70%.
6: This is a federal appeals court, says the Pentagon can't block transgender troops from serving in the military.
8: A divided three-judge panel on the D.C. Appeals Court upheld a lower judge's ruling that President Trump's executive order preventing transgender troops from serving in the military likely violates their constitutional rights. The appeals court did narrow the injunction to apply only to service members still in the military, but not new recruits seeking to join. The Trump administration is likely to appeal to the U.S. Supreme Court. Last year, justices allowed the transgender military ban to take effect as litigation plays out. At the White House, Jared Halpern, Fox News.
6: A federal judge agreeing to postpone a civil trial over the 2024 collapse of Baltimore's Francis Scott Key Bridge. This after last-minute settlements resolved most of the remaining claims. U.S. District Judge James Bradar expressed frustration about the timing of the settlements, including deals resolving all pending claims over the deaths of six construction workers. The workers were filling potholes on the bridge when that container ship crashed into it in the span in March of 2024. 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
6: Well, the election to name the next mayor and governor of California begins today, and it's been a close race for both sides. Fox's Christina Coleman.
14: The latest UC Berkeley poll shows the mayor's race at a statistical tie between Bass, Pratt, and Democratic Progressive Councilwoman Nithia Raman. Also, it's close in the governor's

0: race, with the top candidates making their final push to voters. The polls close at 8 p.m. local time tomorrow night. Mailed ballots must be postmarked on or before Election Day and received no later than 7 days after tomorrow. So it could take some time before we get those final results. During the 2024 primaries, it took 2 weeks to count 99% of the ballots.
1: Both mayoral candidates have been attacking each other on the final days of the race, as Democrat candidate Karen Bass says the Republican candidate Spencer Pratt has little to no experience in running a state, while Pratt has been bashing Bass, saying that she's done a terrible job in homeless crisis in California. Curfew in place surrounding a New Jersey immigration detention facility after violent anti-ICE demonstrations. Fox's Alexis McAdams.
2: Over the weekend, the group started a fire outside a Delaney Hall detention facility in Newark. They threw objects at the law enforcement, and because of the situation, DHS said, we have to temporarily pause the visits to the facility. New Jersey's Democratic Governor Mikey Sherrill is blaming outside groups. DHS says there's a lot of other things happening as well, including their agents being attacked. Just the other day, one of their agents was bit on his arm. And the agency says it asked for backup numerous times. Just over the weekend, too, that man who threatened to kill a federal agent and his family, well, he was arrested out in Brooklyn and has now been booked into that facility.
1: And Russia attacking Ukraine's capital with a barrage of missiles and drones overnight, killing at least 11 people and trapping many others. So far, at least 50 people have been injured, and these numbers are expected to rise as we go through the day on Tuesday. I'm Ted Lindner. This is Fox News.
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0: Does it ever feel like nobody wants to listen to what's bugging you? 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Hey, wait, I got a new way. Agree with us, disagree with us. 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
1: Fox News, I'm Sue Guzman. The Justice Department has put President Trump's controversial $1.8 billion weaponization fund on hold for now, possibly for good. The Trump administration fund emerged from a legal settlement between Trump and the Justice Department to resolve a lawsuit against the IRS over the alleged mishandling of his tax records. It was intended to pay people who say they were the subject of government abuse. Justice Department said Monday it will comply with a judge's ruling last week that blocked the administration from moving forward with the fund. Brooklyn man accused of threatening to kill an ICE agent and his family facing federal charges. Fox's Steve Harrigan.
2: The Justice Department says 27-year-old Nicholas Scalfo admitted to making the threats outside Delaney Hall and was arrested with the help of facial recognition technology.
1: An overnight curfew again in effect. 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
6: Creating a pause. I'm Sue Guzman, Fox News. President Trump spoke with Israeli Prime Minister Benjamin Netanyahu over the phone Monday. Says both sides have agreed to hold off on their attacks against one another. We have more from Fox's Lucas Tomlinson.
7: President Trump has long insisted there is no deadline for a deal with Iran. Iran has long demanded the ceasefire include Lebanon, where its proxy Hezbollah is based. In a post on Truth Social, Trump writes he had a productive call with Israeli Prime Minister Benjamin Netanyahu, and a very good call with Hezbollah, and they agreed that all shooting will stop, that Israel will not attack them, and they will not attack Israel. For his part, Prime Minister Netanyahu writes, I spoke with President Trump and told him that if Hezbollah does not cease attacking our cities and citizens, Israel will attack terror targets in Beirut.
6: Russia attacking Ukraine's capital Kyiv early Tuesday with a barrage of missiles and drones. At least 11 people are dead, others are trapped, 58 at least were injured. The White House issuing a warning Monday that ICE operations will not be deterred following violent clashes outside the Delaney Hall Detention Center in Newark. More from Fox's Steve Harrigan.
8: The plan by the governor was to try to set up a safety zone for peaceful democratic protests. Instead, the protesters took those metal barricades and attacked the police officers with them. Police responded with tear gas and flashbang grenades. Finally, in the end, it was only officers on horseback that managed to take control of the street once again. More than a dozen arrests made. Some of those arrested, police say, had weapons on them, and some coming from as far away as Portland, Oregon, here to protest. 9 p.m. curfew in effect now for the first time in 11 days. It may be working. Hundreds of officers march off. Several hundred demonstrators.
6: A Utah judge ruling a key hearing for Tyler Robinson, the man accused of killing Charlie Kirk last September, will be public. America's listening to Fox News.
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5: 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Just click listen, then swipe right and hear the latest news updates on your time. 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
6: The election to name the next mayor and governor of California begins today, and it has been quite the close race for both sides. Fox's Christina Coleman.
11: The latest UC Berkeley poll shows the mayor's race at a statistical tie between Bass Pratt and Democratic Progressive Councilwoman Nithya Raman. Also, it's close in the governor's race, with the top candidates making their final push to voters. Mailed ballots must be postmarked on or before Election Day and received no later than 7 days after, so it could take some time before we get those final results. During the 2024 primaries, it took 2 weeks to count 99% of the ballots.
6: The two mayoral candidates have been blasting one another, with Bass saying Pratt doesn't have any experience managing a city, as he criticized her for her handling of the homeless.

0: business crisis. Five American cruise ship passengers quarantined for exposure to hantavirus have now left a Nebraska medical facility.
1: That leaves 13 U.S. travelers who were on board the MV Hondius cruise ship traveling in the South Atlantic Ocean who remain at the University of Nebraska Medical Center. A hospital spokesperson said none of the American passengers have shown hantavirus symptoms, which can take from 21 to 42 days to develop. The disease is usually spread when people breathe in residue from contaminated rodent droppings. But this version, the Andes virus, can in rare cases be transmitted person to person. The World Health Organization said the three deaths on board the MV Hondius were linked to the outbreak. Grinnell Scott, Fox News.
0: The Kilauea volcano in Hawaii erupting once again. The summit slowly began to ooze lava over the weekend. It is the 48th time that this has erupted. The eruption has produced plumes of smoke reaching 24,000 feet above sea level. An ashfall advisory had issued for communities near the volcano, and some flights had to be canceled on Monday. I'm Sue Guzman. This is Fox News.
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1: News. I'm Ted Lindner. President Trump reacting after a wave of high-profile artists withdrew from Freedom 250's Great American State Fair. Fox's Alexandria Huff with more.
2: Freedom 250 announced President Trump will personally kick off this historic celebration. Then the president pushed the idea of canceling performances altogether, stating, "We should have a giant Make America Great Again rally for 250 instead of having overpriced singers."
1: Martina McBride and Poison frontman Bret Michaels among those who canceled. Russia's attacked Ukraine's capital with a barrage of missiles and drones overnight, killing at least 11 people and trapping many others. Over 50 people have been injured. And the Kilauea volcano in Hawaii erupting again. The summit slowly began to ooze lava over the weekend, the 48th time it's erupted. The eruption has produced plumes of smoke reaching 24,000 feet above sea level. 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
4: Bill O'Reilly here, and I'm warming up. 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On this Tuesday, back from Ireland and England, things went pretty well. Ireland was a vacation in the south, Killarney, and it's a beautiful country. I've been there many times, never get tired of it, and it's an easy trip from the USA. Erie is a special place for me because my ancestors were persecuted by the British Crown, London, and they had to come to the United States or they would have been killed. So we have a long history of England and Ireland. There was something a bit different in Ireland. Most of the time you go there, the folks, they're not very aggressive as far as money is concerned. They don't solicit tips. They're not pushy. There are plenty of things to buy if you want to, but they're mellow. Not this time. So there was a much more aggressive posture in Ireland for tips. Gas is $9 a gallon over there. A pint of Guinness, $8 a gallon. So you can see people are feeling it. Now, over in England, I was working on a special for News Nation about the immigration disaster in that country, and it is an amazing display of incompetence and now violence. So we will keep you posted on when that will air. All in all, had a good week. Glad to be back reporting to you. And we will be back in a moment. 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
6: Good Tuesday morning. Boomer Von Cannon, WBT traffic. Interstates are in great shape this morning. No problems. Light volume of traffic. And your drive on I-77 northbound, making your way from Rock Hill, exit 82, to Uptown, exit 9, John Belk, just under 20 minutes. We have an incident near the airport on Scott View Trail Drive just off Billy Graham Parkway. This may actually be in the parking lot of a convenience store, but watch for medic on the scene here on Scott View Trail near Billy Graham Parkway. Boomer Von Cannon, WBT traffic. 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
7: Game 1 of the NHL Stanley Cup Final coming up tonight in Raleigh. Carolina Hurricanes versus the Vegas Golden Knights. Canes trying to win their first Stanley Cup in 20 years while Vegas won it 3 years ago. LA Rams acquired two-time NFL Defensive Player of the Year Miles Garrett from the Cleveland Browns for two-time Pro Bowl defensive end Jared Verse, a first-round pick next year, and future second- and third-round draft picks. New England Patriots acquire star wide receiver A.J. Brown from the Eagles for a 2028 first-round pick and a 2027 fifth-round pick. New York Giants are signing free agent wide receivers Odell Beckham Jr., Braxton Berrios, and Juju Smith

0: Booster, 10-time Pro Bowl quarterback Russell Wilson is reportedly leaving his playing career to become an NFL broadcaster for CBS. Baltimore Colts Hall of Famer wide receiver Raymond Berry has passed away at the age of 93. Hall of Fame basketball coach Rick Adelman also passed away at the age of 79. He has the 10th most victories in NBA history, twice taking Portland to the NBA Finals. NCAA baseball tournament, Southern Cal over Texas A&M, 7-1 as they advance to face North Carolina next in the Super Regionals. Jim Zocchi, WBT Sports.
1: Your WBT forecast today, Tuesday, June 2nd. Partly sunny, a little breezy today. Bit of a breeze kicking up after lunch. Then today's high, 74. Tonight, clear. The overnight, 52. And tomorrow, back to sunshine, 80. Monroe, 63. Mooresville, 63. Queen City, 66 at WBT.

0: 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I'm Nick Craig. Good morning to you. We start off with some business news across the state of North Carolina this morning, as late last week, Democrat Governor Josh Stein announced a $100 million investment from a company known as Borg Warner. They are said to expand their operations at their Hendersonville location, promising some 378 jobs. The governor said in a press release, "We congratulate Borg Warner on its new expansion in Henderson County. This decision to reinvest in our state underscores the advantages of investing in Western North Carolina, thanks to our manufacturing economy and our world-class workforce. North Carolina remains the best place to do business." Borg Warner has been the leader in innovative mobility solutions for every major automotive or original equipment manufacturer, also known as an OEM. You've probably seen that if you've purchased any parts for your vehicle over the years. They are the leader for that worldwide for over a century, according to a press release. The expansion will add some 140,000 square feet to a current Hendersonville location and expand the workforce to more than 37,500 across 81 facilities across the globe. According to the president and chief executive officer of Borg Warner Incorporated, Joseph Fadel, he said, "Borg Warner is proud to continue to invest in the state of North Carolina to bring new technologies to the market and provide jobs to local residents. We appreciate the grant and the continued support from the state of North Carolina to expand our manufacturing footprint here in the United States." Now, with many of these job announcements, salaries will vary by position. However, the average salary will be a little over $67,000 a year, exceeding the average Henderson County salary of, which is currently a little over $54,000, by almost $13,000 a year, according to the press release. The positions will include technicians, production staff, alongside logistical personnel. All of this, if the project hits its target, these new positions could create an annual payroll impact of more than $25.3 million per year. Put a pin in the meeting its objectives there. We've got a lot to talk about on that front. Brian Balfour, the vice president of research at the John Locke Foundation, said, "Governor Josh Stein, who objects to lowering the corporate tax rate that applies to all corporations, nevertheless champions targeted tax giveaways to specific corporations. Playing political favorites like this is not only bad economics, but it invites political corruption as corporations lobby to get access to favoritism. And let us not forget what a poor track record this JDIG program has. More than 80% of completed jobs have ended with a failure to meet their stated job goals. It is long past time for North Carolina to level the playing field and tax all businesses the same. Allowing those businesses to most efficiently meet consumer demand to thrive, rather than rewarding those businesses with the most well-connected lobbyists." The expansion is being partially funded, as we have seen with many of these announcements over the last couple of years, by a job development investment grant, also known as a JDIG, that has been awarded to Borg Warner Industrial Solutions, LLC. That is the full name of the company, which was in fact approved by the North Carolina Department of Commerce's Economic Investment Committee. The statement claims that the project will grow the state's economy by $1 billion over the 12-year period. Using a formula that accounts for new tax revenues generated by job creation and capital investment, the JDIG agreement allows for potential reimbursements to the company totaling more than $3.5 million over 12 years, according to the recent press release. The state payments are contingent upon annual verification by the Department of Commerce and Revenue, confirming in fact that the company has achieved its agreed upon job creation targets and investment milestones. Henderson County is also described as a Tier 2 county under the state's economic tier system. Tier 1 includes 40 of the most distressed economic counties economically in the state, with Tier 2 the next 40 most distressed, and then moving your way up to Tier 1. So this is going into an area that is in the middle of the road as it relates to the state's economy. But of course, as we have talked about a lot over the last couple of months now, this is yet another announcement through the JDIG program. It was exactly the same time last week that this business announcement was being made by Governor Josh Stein and company officials that Jet Zero, an aerospace manufacturing startup, has pushed back its hiring deadline here in North Carolina. That company, which only announced its plans to build a major facility over at the Piedmont Triad International Airport in Greensboro, with the plan to invest some $4.7 billion on its facility, expected to hire more than 14,000 individuals by 2036, is now pushing back at some of those deadlines. This is all on the heels of VinFast as well. This is a Vietnamese car manufacturer that we have talked about, our friend Teresa Opeka, here on the Carolina Journal News Hour in great detail. The company is set to have a facility up and operational, I believe, by the end of this year. Is still very far behind on that project. There are now questions and discussions about lawsuits being brought against the company over its lack of meeting its hiring goals here in the state of North Carolina. As we already heard from Brian Balfour, an 80% failure rate as it relates to the JDIG program here in the state of North Carolina, meaning that all of these announcements that are taking place, we are getting almost more terminated of programs than we are that are coming to fruition. As of the most recent information that we have got over again at the John Locke Foundation, and I'll note these numbers are from late last year when the most recent data was available from state officials. For the fiscal year 2025, it indicated that since the JDIG program was created, which started all the way back in 2003, 449 JDIGs were awarded across the state of North Carolina. Of those, 177 remain active, 50 have been completed successfully, and a whopping 222 have been either terminated or withdrawn. In other words, nearly half, 49.4% of all JDIG projects have already failed here across the state of North Carolina. Folks over at the John Locke Foundation note that the picture grows even more concerning when examining only the projects that have reached an endpoint. Of the 272 non-active JDIG agreements, only 50 have been successfully completed. The remaining 222, more than 4 out of 5, were terminated or withdrawn, which brings us to that 80% failure rate among concluded projects, which is an abysmal rate here in the state of North Carolina. We also have seen in recent days an announcement of a door and window company that was set to open a major facility in Johnston County. They have recently contacted Commerce Department officials here in North Carolina with some of the same concerns, some of the same issues, that they are pulling back on that facility. And so that will go into the box of another either terminated or withdrawn JDIG program here in the state of North Carolina. This is highly relevant as we are going to be talking about state spending and the budget a lot throughout the month of June. Even coming up a little bit later on this morning, Brian Balfour, the Vice President of Research over at the John Locke Foundation, will join us to talk about some of the priorities that he sees very relevant for state lawmakers to move forward with as these budget conversations continue to take place in Raleigh, as the General Assembly has got a very busy Tuesday here scheduled. Committee meetings starting as early as 9 o'clock this morning. Those will take place all throughout the day today, looking at a similar situation tomorrow as well, as alongside some press conferences and other work, as lawmakers all hope to have all of their business wrapped up by the end of June, as I look at the House calendar, which was originally published by House Speaker Destin Hall, back just a few short months ago, lawmakers' final possible voting day, as it stands right now, should be July the 2nd. That is leading into the July the 4th weekend. We are going to be keeping a very close eye on a packed few weeks in Raleigh. We'll bring you the latest over on our website, carolinajournal.com, and of course, right here on the Carolina Journal News Hour. It's now 5:15 on Charlotte's FM News Talk, 107.9 FM, WBT. 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Here is Boomer Von Cannon.
1: Hey, thank you, Nick. We have some incident now that's still in the clearing stages. Overnight incident on I-85 northbound in West Mecklenburg, and it's taken up the right lane, center and right lanes as you approach exit 30 I-485. Now, single file traffic getting by on the left as this cleanup from an earlier incident continues. 85 northbound near exit 30 I-485. Again, merge left to get around this, where you may want to go with Wilkinson Boulevard. Have an incident on Scott Futrell Drive at Billy Graham Parkway. Boomer Von Cannon, WBT traffic.
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1: Your WBT forecast today, Tuesday, June 2nd, partly sunny, bit of a breeze this afternoon. Today's high cooler, 74. Tonight, clear, the overnight, 52. And tomorrow, sunny, 80. Right now is Concord, 63, Gastonia, 63, and the Queen City, 66 at WBT.
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3: 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As I mentioned just a couple of minutes ago, lawmakers are set to make their way back to Raleigh today. Meetings taking place as early as 9 a.m. That's when the House Finance Committee meets. The House Commerce and Economic Development Committee meets at 10. We'll see a litany of press conferences from both Democrat and Republican lawmakers, the Senate Judiciary Committee, Senate State and Local Government, the Senate Commerce and Infrastructure Committee also meeting today as well. The operations rules calendar of the House meeting this afternoon as well. K through 12, Judiciary 2, all of those committees meeting today. Then we'll see tomorrow the Senate Agricultural, Energy and Environmental Committee meeting, regulatory reform, healthcare, education slash higher education, transportation, a lot going on in Raleigh. One of the things that we'll be keeping an eye on as we head into the later half of the week is the North Carolina House Oversight Committee, where they have summoned Mecklenburg County and state child welfare officials to testify following the death of six-year-old Dominique Moody. Moody was allegedly starved and neglected despite previous reports to child welfare officials across Mecklenburg County. The committee request states very bluntly, Dominique Moody was 6 years old. She weighed 27 pounds when she died. That fact should stop every person in Mecklenburg County government cold. The request names Mecklenburg County Manager Mike Bryant, Charlotte Mecklenburg Police Chief Estella Patterson, Mecklenburg County Sheriff Gary McFadden, Interim DSS Director Letitia Lode Holt, and NCDHHS Division Director Lisa Cowley. Among those called to testify, those groups were required, or all of those parties, I should say, were required, according to the notice from these individuals, to submit all of their answers and all of their testimony in writing. That was due at noon yesterday, so lawmakers will have a couple of days to look at those details before they are set to meet coming up Thursday morning. House Majority Leader Brendan Jones, the Republican from Columbus County, who chairs the House Oversight Committee, requested the testimony, saying the death of Dominique Moody is a tragedy that should have never happened. Because of the serious failures within Mecklenburg County, the House Oversight Committee has called these individuals to testify as to what went wrong and ensure that this never happens again. The request cites a corrective letter from the North Carolina Department of Health and Human Services, which found that 4 out of 5 reports involving Moody's guardians met the definition of abuse or neglect, but were, quote, screened out with no further assessment of the child's safety. The committee very bluntly also said, simply put, Mecklenburg County failed Dominique Moody. According to the committee, the North Carolina Department of Health and Human Services also found that contacts were not frequent enough to ensure safety, child protective service history was not reviewed, significant collateral contacts were not made, and inaccurate case decisions resulted in, quote, no services being provided to ensure the safety of children. The committee request also goes on to say this is not a bad judgment call. It is not a paperwork mistake. It is a child protection system failing at the one job that matters the most, protecting children. The committee also points to broader findings from NCDHHS beyond Moody's case. According to the request, the department reviewed 122 unrelated Child Protective Service reports and assessments and found a, quote, broad systematic lack of appropriate safety planning. The committee's request includes 15 written questions for county officials to answer before the hearing. That's what I was just mentioning. All of those answers were due by noon yesterday, as the questions center on when Mecklenburg County leaders first learned of reports involving Dominique Moody's family, when they became aware that DSS had received prior reports, and what actions were taken after Moody's death, and whether any employees have been held accountable. And finally, one of the most substantial questions asked by the committee, why should the General Assembly have confidence that Mecklenburg County can correct these failures without further state intervention? This hearing comes into light as lawmakers are already considering legislation named for Moody. We've talked about this in the past, over the past few weeks as well. House Bill 1144, named the Dominique Moody Safety Act, would make changes to North Carolina's law governing abuse, neglect, and dependency cases involving juveniles. This is a bipartisan piece of legislation. The primary bill sponsors include a Representative Carla Cunningham from Mecklenburg County, recently switched her party affiliation from a Democrat to unaffiliated. Representative Alan Chesser, the Republican from Nash County. Representative Francis Jackson, the Democrat from Cumberland County. And Representative Donnie Lambeth, the Republican from Forsyth County. As I mentioned, that committee meeting, according to the legislative calendar as of right now, is scheduled to meet at 9 a.m. on a Thursday morning. Excuse me. Where they will be bringing in some, if not all, of the individuals that they summoned in front of the North Carolina General Assembly. It is not immediately clear who will be in person, who will just be submitting some of that written testimony. We will likely find out more details about that Thursday morning as lawmakers are set to grill Mecklenburg County officials over the process failure that they see or they determine took place as it relates to this. 15 different questions asked to those individuals, which again include the Mecklenburg County manager, law enforcement officials, the sheriff, and a police chief, and other DSS and North Carolina DHS officials that should have been responsible for making sure that something like this could not happen. The committee again goes on with those 15 questions. All of those answers are due to lawmakers at noon on Monday. That was yesterday, June the 1st. We'll be keeping an eye on that, as we will a very busy legislative calendar this week. We'll have continuing coverage of all of this over on our website, carolinajournal.com. And of course, plenty of clips, summaries, and rundowns right here on the Carolina Journal News Hour. It's now 5:28 on Charlotte's FM News Talk, 107.9 FM, WBT. We'll head on over to the Traffic Center from the Charlotte Ear, Eye, Throat, and Nose Traffic Center. Trust your senses to Setna. Here is Von Cannon.
4: Hey, thank you, Nick. Good morning. In West Mecklenburg, we have a collision, overnight accident that's resulted in a fatality on I-85 northbound at exit 30, I-485. The right two lanes are blocked with police and medic on the scene, so traffic getting by, two lanes on the left. Some slowdowns occurring on 85 northbound, approaching exit 30. By the time you reach exit 32 Little Rock Road, you're pretty close back to posted speed. But expect this again. The left two lanes are open. 85 northbound, exit 30, I-485, but with significant delays. Incident to Clanton Road at I-77, right next to the ramp at exit 7. Boomer Von Cannon, WBT traffic now with the latest in sports. 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
5: Game 1 of the NHL Stanley Cup Final coming up tonight in Raleigh. Carolina Hurricanes versus the Vegas Golden Knights. Canes trying to win their first Stanley Cup in 20 years while Vegas won it 3 years ago. LA Rams acquired two-time NFL Defensive Player of the Year Myles Garrett from the Cleveland Browns for two-time Pro Bowl defensive end Jared Verse, a first-round pick next year, and future second- and third-round draft picks. New England Patriots acquire star wide receiver A.J. Brown from the Eagles for a 2028 first-round pick and a 2027 fifth-round pick. New York Giants are signing free agent wide receivers Odell Beckham Jr., Braxton Berrios, and Juju Smith-Schuster. 10-time Pro Bowl quarterback Russell Wilson is reportedly leaving his playing career to become an NFL broadcaster for CBS. Baltimore Colts Hall of Famer wide receiver Raymond Berry has passed away at the age of 93. Hall of Fame basketball coach Rick Adelman also passed away at the age of 79. He has the 10th most victories in NBA history, twice taking Portland to the NBA Finals. NCAA baseball tournament, Southern Cal over Texas A&M 7-1 as they advance to face North Carolina next in the Super Regionals. Jim Zoki, WBT Sports.
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4: Your WBT forecast, today, Tuesday, June 2nd, partly sunny, breezy, 74 this afternoon. Tonight, clear, the overnight, 52, and tomorrow, sunshine, a little warmer, back to 80. And if you miss the 90s, you won't have to wait long. We'll be back to the 90s to the low 90s by Friday. Right now, 63 Concord, Lancaster 63, the Queen City 62 at WBT.
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12: Do you want to build self-confidence in your life today? Here is an absolute key. Master this secret in your life. What is it? Positive self-talk. All of us are talking to ourselves all day long. And we oftentimes hear voices in our head that tell us how awful we are, how we have failed, bringing up negative memories. And what we need to do when that happens is talk to ourselves and say, no, that's not true. For those of us who are of faith, we say, no, I'm a child of God. I am born of Jesus, and I am loved dearly by Him, and He cares deeply for me. And then when you give yourself positive self-talk all day long, and you tell yourself how wonderful you are, especially in God's sight, you will feel self-confident. I'm David Chadwick with this Moment of Hope. Moments of Hope are brought to you by Perry's Diamonds and Estate Jewelry, the Southeast premier diamond and estate jeweler since 1978.
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3: 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I'm Nick Craig. Good Tuesday morning to you. We continue our coverage this morning of what we are expecting to be a very busy month of June in the North Carolina General Assembly. If you'll remember back just a couple of weeks ago, we got an announcement from both the North Carolina House and Senate that lawmakers were, in fact, moving forward on a budget framework. That was the middle of May. And as we turn the calendar into June and watch what happens in the General Assembly over the next couple of weeks, we are patiently awaiting a budget deal from state lawmakers to walk us through some of the main priorities that Republicans should be focusing on. It's my pleasure to welcome the Senior Vice President of Research over at the John Locke Foundation, Brian Balfour, back to the Carolina Journal News Hour this morning. Brian, fingers crossed, we've been waiting a year plus for a state budget at this point. You've got a great article over at the John Locke Foundation about some of these priorities. Walk us through some of them, if you would.
14: Yeah, great. Thanks for having me on today. Appreciate it. So we're looking forward over the next month to see what sort of a budget deal gets worked out. And so I figured I'd put down on paper kind of a 20,000 foot view of a handful of priorities that we at the Locke Foundation are hoping these legislators keep in mind as they work on this budget process. Kind of starting, obviously, with let's try to keep spending in check. Governor Stein put out his budget proposal a little while ago, and that showed an 11% increase year over year in spending. Double digit percentage increase is just completely uncalled for and unsustainable. It would mark a 27% increase in spending over just the last 4 years. So let's kind of dial that back, have some more realistic total spending goals. A couple other things that I'd like to look at is this whole shell game that they started a few years ago of putting money into special reserve funds, and then they withdraw the money out of that reserve into the general fund, but it's not counted under the general fund spending because it's considered, they classify it as a receipt-supported expenditure because it's supported by a receipt from that reserve fund that they just dumped the money into. And we looked back at the last actual full budget bill they passed in 2023, they did this to the tune of $7 billion, moving these monies into these various reserve funds. And there was a total of 30 of these reserve funds that they had to choose from, basically, 20 of which had been created just since the year 2020. So this was kind of a new, really emerging trend that really obscures any sort of budget transparency and kind of hides the true nature of the full spending of the general fund.
3: Let me ask you about that. So let's say that the final budget is $30 billion. Let's just use that as a benchmark number. They transfer $7 billion from these rainy days, the technology fund, all these other reserve funds. The final spending is 37, but as you're saying, what the people are seeing and what the final announcement is only a $30 billion budget, which I guess is, you know, in this case, with $7 billion worth of additional funding, Brian, is nowhere near the final total.
14: Yeah, exactly right. And kind of budget nerds like myself, insiders, they call that above the line, that money that they move into reserves like that. And so it's considered not available for spending But then it's withdrawn from the reserve fund immediately, and it's counted, as I said, as receipt supported, which then does not count against the general fund total. And that was a recent phenomenon, like I mentioned. And I look back even just a handful of years ago, even monies that they would put into the rainy day fund, the savings reserve fund, that would count against the general fund total. So they were counting all those monies being put into reserve funds, and that shifted just in the last handful of years, really. So I just think that's a really bad budgetary practice, especially to what it does to transparency. It just does not fully express the amount of funds that are being appropriated by the state budget.
15: Yeah, I mean, it's a large sum. We're not just talking about a couple $100,000 squeaking out here or there, Brian. We're literally talking about, in some cases, could be 15-20% of the budget, depending on what some of those final numbers look like. So some big time dollars there. Before you get into a couple more of your bullet points, I want to go back to the first thing you mentioned. You know, the state of North Carolina, no question about it, over the last 15 years has really been exploding in terms of growth. A lot of folks moving here, a lot of businesses being here. Brian, we're seeing something different than in other states. Florida, for example, has seen similar amounts of population growth. Their state budget has actually gone down year over year with the leadership of Governor DeSantis and their Republican-led legislature. We have not seen that here in North Carolina. The budget continues to creep up each and every year. Or is it maybe a fairy tale or a fantasy land dream here to believe that we can get to a period of time in which we continue to see that growth, but spending actually goes down here in the state of North Carolina?
14: I think that's going to be real difficult. And one of the biggest challenges is the recent expansion of Medicaid. We've seen Medicaid expenditures explode in the last few years since we expanded. I think there's 700 creeping up on 800,000 people now that have signed up on the expansion part of Medicaid. And that just becomes really unsustainable. Just that and all the other pressures, the majority, when you stop and think about it, the majority of the money that the general fund, that the state budget spends is paying employees, right? Salaries, benefits, and retirees, their pension benefits and healthcare benefits. That's the overwhelming majority. So until we take a closer look at that, there's no way we can really kind of rein in spending. So what we mean by that is, you know, agencies looking at how can they become more efficient? How can they do more with less and still provide the services that they're duty bound to provide to the North Carolinians? And also look for ways maybe that they could outsource the labor, contracting with third parties where they just pay a flat fee and therefore the state's not on the hook, for these benefits and retiree benefits and pensions for decades to come.
15: Yeah, I mean, you can pay somebody $50,000 or $100,000 a year. You, of course, incur all of those extra fees associated with that versus going to an outside party who, by the way, also could be located here in the state of North Carolina. Brian, pay them $100,000 and not have to deal with any of the retirement, the health care, all of the other things associated with having an employee on the payroll. Some interesting work that could be done there by some of these agencies. All right, back to your list over at the John Locke Foundation, a couple of other major priorities. You do highlight the importance of setting aside dollars, dealing with the rainy day fund, of course, coming off, almost hitting the 2-year anniversary, the devastation of Hurricane Helene in western North Carolina. That's something that the state did not have 15 years ago after 100 plus years of Democrat control. The state was, for all intents and purposes, practically broke.
14: Yeah, exactly right. And even going back to 2008, when the economic recession hit, the Democrats had control. They were not setting aside money into the rainy day fund, even though revenues were growing pretty dramatically year over year. They just spent it as soon as they got it in. It was very short-sighted. And so North Carolina was caught really flat-footed when that recession hit and revenues dipped. They didn't have any savings to dip into. So right now we're up at $3.6 billion in the rainy day fund. There's another $800 million in a stabilization and inflation reserve fund. So almost $4.5 billion right there. But I'd like to see them continue to try to aggressively put some money aside, maybe get up more closer to like $6.5 to $7 billion in reserves. As I mentioned in the article, I mean, good economic times, they don't last forever. So I think legislators would be being far more responsible to continue to prepare for that rainy day that's going to come so that when it does hit, they don't have to take desperate measures like quote unquote temporary taxes or anything like that. And, you know, they have a nice healthy cushion to buy this and to buy them some time and absorb the drop in revenues when a recession hits. And so I think they would be well served to continue to stock that rainy day fund.
15: Yeah, great points there. And you mentioned some of these temporary taxes that we have seen in the past during some of these economic issues or natural disasters, whatever the issue might be that has the state on the hook for potentially billions of dollars. You do, however, highlight that lawmakers do need to continue their process over the last 15 years of reducing the tax burden on not only individuals, but corporations across the state of North Carolina. Brian, this has been all the rage in North Carolina politics over the last couple of weeks, a real ideological battle between the political left and right. Why do you think lawmakers should continue down the path they have been walking the last couple of last 15 years or so?
14: Sure. Yeah, absolutely. I mean, a few important reasons. Number one, just look at the economic success that has brought to North Carolina. Economic growth, income growth, job growth have been really bolstered by these tax cuts, making North Carolina a far more attractive place for investors and job creators. Secondly, other states are being more aggressive. Neighboring states like South Carolina, Georgia, other states like Louisiana are getting more and more aggressive about cutting their taxes, some even having discussions about eliminating their in-state income taxes altogether. So if North Carolina stands still, we have, we risk getting passed over by other regional states like that. And thirdly, we've been hearing the warnings for nearly 15 years now about how tax cuts are just going to starve the state budget. We're going to be facing constant shortages, but the opposite has actually been true. We've enjoyed massive surpluses basically year in, year out for the last dozen years, significant surpluses, revenues coming in far ahead of what expectations and projections are, because those projections always overstate the decrease in revenues from tax rate decreases. But that doesn't happen. The additional economic activity that the tax rate reductions encourages creates more revenue than they anticipate. So we want to continue to do that. And then lastly, again, if we do hit a recession, we'd be far better poised to absorb that if our tax burden is lighter on workers and businesses.
15: It has very much become a boy who's cried wolf situation as it relates to the impending fiscal cliff, Brian, that we have been apparently looking over the last 15 years here, as Republicans have consistently and in some cases more than cut the tax rate in half as it relates to the personal income tax that everybody and most small businesses, I'll note, pay here across the state of North Carolina. Your final out of your five priorities for state lawmakers is something that we've been keeping a very close eye on over at CarolinaJournal.com and at the John Locke Foundation, a group that I don't think a lot of people actually know the name of, NC Innovation. We're not talking about a couple dollars here, Brian, as well. $500 million worth of state funding just a couple of years ago.
14: Yeah, $500 million to NC Innovation. And for those who are unfamiliar, this was a new group that was formed basically to try to fund research ideas taking place in universities across North Carolina and try to take those ideas and new innovations and bring them to the market, commercialize them to a commercial product. But that's taking taxpayer dollars and putting it into basically a venture capital fund. And that's not the role of state government. Taxpayers shouldn't be on the hook for these kind of often risky investments. Of course, the taxpayers aren't themselves going to get any sort of return on that investment. It's going to be the private companies, if they are successful, that get that return on any sort of investment. So it's just outside of the realm of what state government should be doing with our taxpayer dollars. And somewhat surprisingly, Governor Stein has even recognized this. And in his budget proposal, he proposed to claw back that $500 million from NC Innovation and put it towards other uses. So this could be a very unique opportunity for the state legislature and Governor Stein to be in lockstep on a policy proposal, and the Locke Foundation would be certainly supported as well.
15: Yeah, we don't often see a lot of bipartisanship as it relates here in the state of North Carolina between some members of the executive branch, including Governor Josh Stein and the Republican-led legislature. An interesting marriage on this issue of NC Innovation. As I mentioned at the top, we are expecting a lot of movement on many of these priorities and more from Republican lawmakers in Raleigh over the next couple of weeks. You can read more on Brian's story by visiting our website this morning at johnlocke.org. We appreciate the information. Brian Balfour, the Senior Vice President of Research at the John Locke Foundation, joins us on the Carolina Journal News Hour. where it's now 5:49 on Charlotte's FM News Talk, 107.9 FM, WBT. We will get another look at the roadways from the Charlotte Eye, Ear, Nose, and Throat Traffic Center. Trust your senses to Setna. Here is Boomer Von Cannon.
4: Hey, thank you, Nick. Good Tuesday morning. In West Mecklenburg, we have an overnight incident that has resulted in a fatality. So police and medical on the scene now blocking the right lanes on 85 northbound at exit 30, I-485. The left two lanes are open for through traffic, but delays began at exit 29 Sam Wilson Road. At that point, just merged in the far left lane to get around this situation. Again, this is I-85 northbound at exit 30, I-485. The right lanes are blocked, and watch for authorities on the scene. Boomer Von Cannon, WBT Traffic.
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4: Your WBT forecast today, Tuesday, June 2nd, partly sunny, rather breezy with a high 74. Tonight, clear, the overnight dropping to 52. Sunshine warmer tomorrow with Wednesday's high up to 80. Right now, Gastonia 63, Concord 63, and the Queen City 62 at WBT.
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20: Mark Lynch claims he's the conservative choice to represent South Carolina, but his past tells a different story. Multiple DUIs, a hit-and-run arrest, a cocaine trafficking conviction, and that's just the beginning of U.S. Senate candidate Mark Lynch's rap sheet. Lynch's own business was caught red-handed violating immigration laws, the very laws designed to protect American jobs from illegal workers. And now we learn that some of Lynch's closest advisors think that women shouldn't even be allowed to vote, and also accused the President of the United States of orchestrating 9/11. One advisor even supported an alleged pedophile. Mark Lynch, a rap sheet fit for a convict, not a United States senator, and a past far too problematic to represent us. Palmetto Action is responsible for the content of this advertising, paid for by Palmetto Action, not authorized by any candidate or candidate's committee. www.palmettoaction.com.
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3: 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We've been talking about what a very busy day we are scheduled to have in Raleigh as lawmakers for the North Carolina General Assembly round out the legislative short session here, looking to wrap that up here in the month of June. It is also set to be a very busy night in our state capital as the Stanley Cup Final begins in Raleigh tonight as the Golden Vegas Knights will take on the Carolina Hurricanes at 8 o'clock. Games 1 and 2 will both be in Raleigh. Game 1 tonight, game 2 taking place on Thursday before both teams will pack it up and head out to Vegas for game 3 on Saturday. With the game taking a place tonight, this is the first Stanley Cup final since 2006 for the Carolina Hurricanes. That was the same year, in fact, that they won their first championship in franchise history after going 12-1 in the first three rounds of the Stanley Cup playoffs. They are a very hot team right now throughout the NHL, obviously making their way into the final against the Golden Knights, who have been very competitive over the last couple of years since their introduction into the NHL, making multiple appearances, winning multiple Stanley Cups during that period of time. So a busy day in Raleigh for lawmakers and a busy night for our Carolina Hurricanes fans as well. Again, games 1 and 2, both taking place in Raleigh. Game 1 tonight, 8 p.m. Game 2 Thursday night, 8 p.m. as well. Both of those taking place at the Lenovo Center. We'll be cheering on our friends over at the Carolina Hurricanes as they look to win their first Stanley Cup championship in 20 years. We'll keep you up to date right here on the Carolina Journal News Hour. That's going to do it for a Tuesday edition. WBT News is next, followed by Good Morning BT. We're back with you tomorrow morning at 5 to 6 right here on Charlotte's FM News Talk, 107.9 FM, WBT.

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2: A cop now arrested in Shelby after that beating on camera. Good morning. Just before 6, I'm Mark Garrison. Shelby police officer Carson Hyder. Well, he's an officer no more. He was fired and now charged with assault. He was charged after this video showed him hitting Sharia Moore repeatedly in the face during an arrest. The charge against Hyder, the assault charge, at this point is a misdemeanor.
3: As we move forward, I ask that our Shelby Police Department and its officers not be judged by the actions of one individual.
2: That was at the Shelby Town Council meeting last night. A big crowd was there to speak out. Today, things will notch up a bit as civil rights lawyer Ben Crump comes to Shelby. Hired by the family, certainly sounds as though a lawsuit is coming. Crump will hold a news conference later this morning in Shelby. And we're about a minute before 6 from the Charlotte Eye, Ear, Nose, and Throat Traffic Center. Trust your senses to Senta. Boomer is... keeping an eye on I-85, had a fatal wreck there early this morning, and traffic's still a bit backed up.
4: Yes, sir, it sure is, Mark, and this is 85 northbound at exit 30, I-485. This incident occurred overnight, but police and medic investigation continues. Quite a few units on the scene. We have a traffic camera zeroed in on the situation, and we see the left two lanes open, traffic getting by in the left two lanes, but slowly beginning at exit 29, Sam Wilson Road, on up to I-485. Once you make it up to exit 32 Little Rock Road, you're pretty close back to posted speed. 85 northbound, again, the left two lanes are open.

0: a hot topic because the city manager proposed giving firefighters a smaller raise than police. Last night, council voted to give them both a 10% bump.
1: Council did a great thing tonight by giving us both 10%, showing the value that both police and fire have in public safety and protecting the citizens of Charlotte.
0: He's with Charlotte's Firefighters Union. City Council makes a final decision on the budget next week. Want to be mayor of Charlotte? If you're a Democrat and live in the city limits, you can apply. The council may not take you seriously, but you can. Council today starts taking applications since Mayor Vi Lyles is stepping down at the end of the month. Council to pick her replacement to serve for the next 15 months at their meeting on June 22nd. Republicans do not like it, so they have convinced President Trump to back off. He's going to drop his plan to pay some people who were prosecuted under President Biden.
2: This is reimbursing people that were horribly treated.
0: But when Trump said that some of the money might be given to some of the January 6th rioters, Republicans pushed back.
3: House Speaker Mike Johnson met with the president at the White House to convey growing Republican opposition to the fund, voiced by, among others, former Vice President Mike Pence.
4: The idea of creating a fund that could compensate people who assaulted police officers and vandalized the Capitol that day is totally unacceptable.
3: A judge Friday had blocked the fund, and Democrats this week still plan to introduce a bill to permanently block it.
0: That's reporter Ed O'Keefe. From the war zone this morning, Iran says there's going to be no deal with the U.S. unless Israel stops attacks on the terror group Hezbollah in Lebanon. So President Trump's been on the phone with Israel's Benjamin Netanyahu.
5: In a post on Truth Social, Trump writes he had a productive call with Israeli Prime Minister Benjamin Netanyahu and a very good call with Hezbollah. And they agreed that all shooting will stop, that Israel will not attack them, and they will not attack Israel. For his part, Prime Minister Netanyahu writes, I spoke with President Trump and told him that if Hezbollah does not cease attacking our cities and citizens, Israel will attack terror targets in Beirut.
0: That's reporter Lucas Tomlinson. So for now, there are no talks between the U.S. and Iran, as the ceasefire is still in effect, at least for now. Charlotte police looking for the person who shot a 17-year-old girl last Friday early in the morning at the airport overlook, where people go to watch jets land and take off. No word on a suspect at this point or a motive in the shooting. The airport overlook normally closes about 10 in the evening. It's called Operation Spring Cleaning, a roundup of dope dealers and other criminals. Started recently in the Charlotte area, moved into other parts of the Carolinas.
6: 110 firearms were seized, 562 pounds of drugs, including 50 pounds of fentanyl, which equates to about 11 million fatal doses. It only takes 2 milligrams of fentanyl to kill someone. U.S. Attorney for Western North Carolina, Russ Ferguson, said that the three-month operation was a major success.
7: So we're talking about cleaning our streets for the summer. We're truly getting people off the streets. And there were 157 fugitives that were located and apprehended as part of this operation over the last 3 months.
6: Ferguson added that this was not a one-time operation and that things like this will continue in order to keep the area safer. Brett Jensen, WBT News.
0: Now, coming up on 6:03, our forecast brought to you by Window Nation.
8: Clouds mix with some sun this morning. I think we'll do that this afternoon. A northeast breeze, 75. Tonight, clearing sky. Lows will be in the low 50s, so pretty comfortable for Wednesday morning. Then a beautiful afternoon with plenty of sunshine. Good outdoor day. If you've got the chance, near 80. Thursday, the warm-up starts, sunny 85. From the Weather Channel, I'm meteorologist Ray Staging on Charlotte's FM News Talk, 107.9 WBT.
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2: It is the final. You're right, Stanley Cup final, and it begins tonight. Final series in Raleigh as the Carolina Hurricanes versus the Vegas Golden Knights. Canes trying to win their first Stanley Cup in 20 years. For Vegas, it's been 3 years. Canes forward, William Carrier, is part of that Golden Knights championship team. Talked about what it would mean to win another one.
3: I just get older. I think I'm loving it even more. I think I'm taking everything. You're younger, you know, you're less mature and a little bit more nervous. But no, right now I'm embracing everything and can't wait for that game to start.
2: NFL blockbuster deal from yesterday. LA Rams acquired two-time NFL Defensive Player of the Year Miles Garrett from the Cleveland Browns for two-time Pro Bowl defensive end Jared Verse. First-round pick next year, plus a future second- and third-round pick. New England Patriots acquire wide receiver A.J. Brown from Philadelphia for a 2028 first-round pick, plus a fifth-round pick in 27. New York Giants adding a bunch of free agent wide receivers. Odell Beckham Jr. along with Braxton Berrios. Juju Smith-Schuster, 10-time Pro Bowl quarterback Russell Wilson, reportedly leaving his playing career to become an NFL broadcaster for CBS. Baltimore Colts Hall of Fame wide receiver Raymond Berry passed away at the age of 93. Hall of Fame basketball coach Rick Adelman also passing away at the age of 79. He has the 10th most victories in NBA history, twice taking Portland to the NBA Finals. Jim Zocchi, WBT Sports.
1: 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I'm Mark Garrison, WBT News.
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9: You keep using that word. I don't think it means what you think it means.

0: Never go wrong with a little late 80s, early 90s hair metal. We spent the summer with the top rolled
1: down. Wished ever after. What do you have to say for yourself there?
2: I wonder if these... Yeah,
0: Zoke and I usually try to tee it up and try to figure out where this is coming from.
1: This time she's staring at us like, wow.
2: I wonder if in this day and age, could the 80s hair bands come back? Because they were kind of all dressed like ladies. Would people be angry now?
3: Might be a little confusing.
2: Right, because they all had like permed hair and they wore a lot of tight stuff and like ruffles. And they had a ton of makeup on.
0: And then they were systematically destroyed by grunge.
2: By grunge.
1: Grunge was like mid-90s? Or?
3: Early to mid, I feel
2: yeah,
3: like.
2: Well, yeah, well, Nirvana like really brought it onto the scene. And that was what, 92?
0: 91, 92. I want to say the fall of 91. Because I remember the first time I heard Smells Like Teen Spirit. And it was like, oh, something just happened.
1: Yeah, Teen Spirit.
2: And wasn't there a deodorant called Teen Spirit at the time? Didn't we have a deodorant that we wore called Teen Spirit?
3: Just Spirit.
2: Oh, it's just called Spirit. I guess I was a teen when I wore it.
1: Before it became an airline for a while.
0: That's right.
2: Which also smelled. I flew it a few times.
0: But, you know, we say when kids go back and look at the bands that were big from this era.
2: Yeah.
0: I mean, Skid Row. You know, Motley Crue was at the height of their power. You know, Poison.
2: Whitesnake, Def Leppard, Great White.
0: I mean, I think about this song. I think of another classic song from the same era. Don't Go Away Mad, Just Go Away.
2: Mm-hmm. Mm-hmm. But they all had on a lot of eyeshadow, a lot of blush, a lot of lipstick, a lot of ladies' hair, and a lot of ruffles.
1: That's what's funny about watching like the old MTV videos when they're pop-on. It's like, yo,
2: yeah.
1: We used to watch these.
2: But we didn't have a problem with it. We had no problem.
0: But wait a minute. Zoke's onto something here. We used to watch them, but we watched them with complete seriousness. Oh. It wasn't like, because kids today look at like those bands, like Twisted Sister.
2: Oh.
0: I mean, Dee Snider could rock out. We know this, but.
2: They all could.
0: The face paint and the, you know, he was in Pee Wee Herman's Big Adventure.
2: And if you think about Kiss, I mean, they were in platform high heels.
3: It's still jarring to see that video where they finally show their faces.
0: Oh, yeah.
3: And it's super weird. Uncomfortable is the best word, I think, for that. I got really uncomfortable when I saw
0: you mean you weren't born this way?
3: When it pans to their faces and you're like, oh my God, that's what you look like. Oh my gosh. I see why you wear makeup all the time. Sorry, guys. It's rough.
2: But we didn't have an issue. It didn't confuse us. We weren't like, these are women. Wait, you know.
0: But then you have a band like Guns N' Roses.
2: Yeah.
0: Who
2: that was
0: somehow.
2: Like the bridge to go. Yeah,
0: they were the bridge. I mean, very much so. Because they were, you know, I mean, if you look at them, like the Appetite for Destruction, there's still some remnants of the outfits. But then, you know, they made the transition and.
2: You know what it did? You know what it was? It was the top hat. It was the top hat that was the bridge to grunge.
0: There we go.
1: Where's my hat?
0: Well done, Beth. Well done.
1: Oh, the whole song. We actually played whole song.
0: Wake up.
1: We can never finish a list, but we can finish a whole song.
2: We can finish a whole song. Oh, you know, if it's Sebastian Bach singing.
3: Oh, great song.
2: I'm all right with it.
0: Well, look, it is time to party like it's, 2006 in Raleigh tonight. I'm curious if anybody listening is headed to Raleigh. I mean, I got to imagine there are some Caniacs that are headed to the first Stanley Cup final game for them in 20 years, but they've been to the playoffs. You know, they've been a decent team in years since then, but this is back to the territory when they last won in 2006. So this is a big deal tonight, and we'll hear about some of what's happening in and around Raleigh. But, you know, it's interesting the sort of back and forth between Charlotte and Raleigh and sports teams and who adopts what. But when the Canes are playing in the Stanley Cup final, do we have a lot of Charlatteans that are on the bandwagon and headed there tonight? Because this is going to be a big one.
1: I've heard... I think the official parking, like for the actual event, as opposed to like some of the other outlying parking, is like $95.
3: I believe it.
1: $95.
2: What? $95.
1: Little heads up for those who are possibly thinking about it.
2: You know what you could do? You could make it cheaper. You could take the train from here for less than $95 and then Uber it over there.
0: I've got to believe some people are, because that's a good option for this. You know,
2: it's a great option.
0: But then, you know, you can pay $95 for parking here, or you can wait a week and go see the Knicks for $4,000.
2: In the nosebleeds.
0: This is sports in 2026. Yep. Traffic on this Tuesday morning in 2026. Boomer Von Cannon.
4: Yes, sir. Good morning, Bo and Beth.
0: You going to the Caniac State game?
4: No, I don't think I have a ticket. I don't think I have one.
1: Well, you should get a credential.
3: Yes.
4: Take the train.
1: A media credential.
4: We'll take the train up there.
0: We should all get credentialed and just take the train and see what happens.
3: We are all Boomer Von Cannon.
1: When my son was at NC State, he would take the train sometimes. It was like the driving time was the exact same by the time the train stopped and started. It was about essentially the same time.
2: You just get to sit and relax, and they have feet props. They have little feet props for your feet.
0: Beth and I are going to be in New York on Friday, and we were talking very briefly about taking the train to New York.
2: I was really excited. I was really excited about the idea of taking in the train, and then it's 14 hours.
4: Mm-hmm. And the thing is, taking a train up there is not so bad as that train home. Late night. You've been on that train all day.
2: Yeah.
4: There's some funky train going on there. Very nice.
2: I think people start to
1: smell like Teen Spirit again.
0: That's right. All right, Boomer. Well, how's the traffic smell today?
4: Weird. Oh, it smells lovely. Downright funky. And in West Mecklenburg, we have delays due to an incident. Police investigation is underway, and the right two lanes are blocked. 85 northbound, exit 30, I-485. So we have the left two lanes open, but delays begin as you approach exit 29, Sam Wilson Road. Just merge to the far left lane for the best time. This is 85 northbound at exit 30, I-85. Uptown, we have an incident on westbound Brookshire, not seeing delays. This must be on the shoulder here. Westbound Brookshire at North Davidson. Boomer Von Cannon, WBT Traffic.
0: There I was talking about how the traffic must smell. I'm thinking about the senses from Charlotte Eye, Ear, Nose, and Throat Traffic Center. That was Boomer Von Cannon. And we remind you to trust your senses to Senta. Senta, C-E-E-N-T-A.
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4: WBT forecast today, Tuesday, June 2nd. Partly sunny, breezy, 75 for the high today. Tonight, clear, the overnight 52. A bit warmer tomorrow with sunshine up to 80. 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Gastonia 61, Concord 63, Queen City 62 at WBT.
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0: Was it Rodney who suggested this?
1: Rodney wanted a hair band bumper Tuesday.
0: All right. Y'all knew it was coming anyway. What a great idea on a Tuesday.

0: I remember. I remember when I
1: sort of
0: I
1: saw your idea. This, I thought
0: when I saw this video on MTV for the first time, I thought this is like one of the most salacious things I've ever seen.
2: Yeah.
0: Then Madonna came along.
2: I will tell you that I
1: equal time.
3: Oh, great joke, Joe.
0: Don't you remember she had that video that like they wouldn't even play on MTV? I think it was called Justify My Love.
2: Oh, God. That was like the early 90s, I think. Very, very early. And it was one of the reasons why they were troubled about casting her as Eva Perón in Evita, because they're like, she has such a raunchy past. She can't be Evita. I don't know if they talked in that voice, but...
1: She was Velveeta?
2: She was Eva Perón.
3: Oh, can't be Velveeta.
1: She wasn't she.
2: Evita. Yeah, that one.
3: Wow.
0: And then she went on SNL with Wayne and Garth, and they did a parody of this.
2: Yes. Oh, I forgot about this. And then she had that book. She had a book.
3: This kind of sounds like the holding music when you're on hold. A little bit like that.
2: You are caller number 7.
0: It's about to change, Brandon.
3: Yeah.
2: Wanting.
0: Yeah.
2: That's about what she's about to do.
0: And it's not a good song.
2: I want to kiss you in Paris. What's she talking about? I want to hold your hand in Rome.
1: I wish you have traveled a lot.
3: And I'd money.
1: Where in the world is Madonna?
0: Oh. Come on, start singing. This is enough. All right, let's go later in the songs, we guys.
2: Bernie, do you remember this song?
3: No.
1: I was just over there watching the video.
3: I've never heard this song before in my life.
1: What is this I'm watching? I'll have to research this.
0: She doesn't sing. She just, not even rapping, it's just spoken words.
3: I try to avoid the talking songs. William Shatner. Make me uncomfortable.
0: It is.
2: This
3: like William, Sam Hunt.
1: William Shatner.
2: This one will really make you uncomfortable, Bernie.
3: Yeah, I'm uncomfortable right now.
1: Got a body like a back road.
0: This one's not even, like, this was before the whole album. Remember the album Erotica?
3: Oh my God.
0: That got a little. That was with the book and all that stuff. So anyway, back to the squeaky clean Motley Crue.
1: Children listening to this show.
0: Right. Let's get back to some.
1: We'll probably be sitting in here.
0: Let's get back some wholesome material here.
2: Were you listening to this while riding the meteorite at at Carowinds?
0: No, it was actually this. Let me find something quickly to play that gets us off this subject. Oh, this might work.
4: Left into the defense, Molly bumbled at the appearance of Wayman Kevin Adams. Number two fires at an open net that's blocked by Pronger. And as he goes after the spindly quick with 3 seconds to go, Hurry's lost a long flash shot onto the crossbar. And the Hurricanes have won the Stanley Cup with a 3-1 decision. A complete reversal of form. Setting on their hopes, they have come up and have risen from the hockey morgue and have won this Stanley Cup of 06 with a tremendously large team effort.
0: That's the voice of Chuck Caton.
2: Why does that sound like it's from 1956?
1: I know.
0: Yeah,
1: first it was like a foreign language.
0: So that's Chuck Caton, who was the play-by-play voice of the Carolina Hurricanes back in 2006.
1: And he came from the Hartford version of them.
0: The interesting thing about him is, I believe this is still the case on the weekend, but he is he's part of one of our weekend shows, like our financial shows.
2: Oh,
0: I can't remember which one it is, but I'll be riding along, and he's like he's like the traffic cop of the show. You know, he's the one who kind of does the pleasantries and the radio stuff. And then they have a financial advisor on there. But I was like, where do I know that voice? And back when they were in the Stanley Cup final in 2006, I was working with Bill Rosinski, who had a show for a few years, and he's a huge hockey fan. And so we were very much into to what was going on, and Chuck Caton would come on the show. But that's the last time they won the Stanley Cup. And so here we are 20 years later, 2026. Raleigh is all abuzz. I was curious as to what they were saying on WRAL, among other places, in Raleigh last night. This is Monica Casey talking about the Caniacs ready to go.
5: Super excited. Obviously, it's been working towards this for a long time, and obviously now we have a chance to play for the Cup, so this is as exciting as it gets.
6: The pressure is on for the Canes ahead of Game 1 of the Stanley Cup. For Sebastian Aho, Canes fans make a difference.
5: You know, this arena gets so loud, and it's so exciting to play in front of our fans. And, you know, we know and we feel the support outside of the arena as well. So it's definitely the whole city, whole state. It's been there all behind us, so that's awesome.
6: Andrei Svechnikov wants to deliver for the Carolina faithful.
7: Now we're here, but still the job is not done yet, you know, and this is the biggest stage right now, and we all know that, but we got one more step to do here.
6: Not every Canes fan can fit in the Lenovo Center with a hockey capacity of nearly 19,000. Players say even if you're not in the eye of the storm, you can still show your support, and they feel it.
7: Go outside, you know, try to find some TV and, you know, cheer for us and support us as much as you can. And we're going to see it somehow, you know, through the social media, whatever it is. I've been watching those videos, you know, people outside and having so much fun.
6: Now, the outdoor concert here starts at 5. No tickets for the concert are required. The doors to the Lenovo Center open at 6:30 for fans with tickets to the game.
0: First two games are in Raleigh, then they go on the road, and then back to Raleigh if necessary. But I mean, if they sweep them, then they won't be back to Raleigh. But we'll see. This is starting tonight, like I said, at the Lenovo Center, which I still still sounds weird to me to say. Mm-hmm. I still want to say the what is it, RBC Center?
2: Mm-hmm. Yeah. What's Lenovo? Is it a
0: computer?
2: Oh, okay.
1: Yeah. Oh, I thought it was like eye drops or something.
2: I thought it was shaving cream. Oh,
8: wow. They bought IBM.
3: Oh, there you go.
2: Okay. Okay.
1: I'm glad so is the adult.
2: Yeah, so not a shaving cream.
1: All right. So don't put it in your eye.
0: When we come back, we have been trying to sync up schedules with Mick Mulvaney, and we have done that, but it's going to work out that we're going to talk to him the next couple of segments here.
2: Unilever. That's what I was thinking of. That's a shaving cream company, right? Unilever?
0: No, they was Lever 2000. Lever 2000.
8: What are you hung up on shaving cream for this morning?
2: Because I thought Lenovo.
8: What, did you shave your legs last night?
2: I shaved them this morning, actually. Yeah.
8: Well, there we go. Now.
1: Shaving them right now while we're talking to you.
3: Great job.
0: All right, 6:28 on WPT. It is Tuesday, June 2nd. And like I said, Mick Mulvaney waiting in the wings. We head back to the news center and Mark Garrison.
8: The bathroom controversy in Cabarrus County Schools is heating up a bit. The Federal Department of Education says they will investigate the school system for allowing boys to use girls' bathrooms. This follows months of parents like this woman complaining to the school board about boys' behavior.
9: Enter the bathrooms, expose their penises purposely to the girls, laugh about it, and tell them nothing can be done.
10: In Cabarrus County, I'm flabbergasted. The school board has not stepped up and taken action.
8: Congressman Mark Harris, who asked the feds to get involved. The school board met last night. They did not directly discuss the federal investigation. But board member Melanie Freeman says a policy is needed because the bathrooms are a problem.
11: There's bullying, there's vaping, and there's having sex. We just have a lot of problems.
8: That angered school superintendent John Kopicki, who fired back.
12: But I am not aware of any major issues that are taking place in our schools in terms of the bathrooms.
8: So the bathroom controversy continues in Cabarrus County. Now the feds will investigate reports of boys' and girls' bathrooms. Politics, there are primary elections in six states today. California, Iowa, Montana, New Jersey, New Mexico, and South Dakota. Now races to watch. Governor of California, 61 names are on the primary ballot. The top two finishers move on to November.
13: For governor, former Health and Human Services Secretary Javier Becerra is leading polling here. The question is who will be in second place and continue on to November, Republican Fox News host Steve Hilton or Democratic activist Tom Steyer? And for mayor of L.A., Karen Bass is in the political fight for her life against one-time ally Nithya Raman and former reality TV star Spencer Pratt.
8: So a lot to watch in California, reporter Alex Stone. Violence continues in Newark, New Jersey as protesters clashing with cops outside an ICE detention center.
14: Planned by the governor was to try to set up a safety zone for peaceful democratic protests. Instead, the protesters took those metal barricades and attacked the police officers with them. Police responded with tear gas and flashbang grenades. Finally, in the end, it was only officers on horseback that managed to take control of the street once again. More than a dozen arrests made. Some of those arrested, police say, had weapons on them, and some coming from as far away as Portland, Oregon. Oregon, here to protest.
8: And that's reporter Steve Harrigan in Newark, New Jersey. A fatal wreck. One person killed in a tractor-trailer crash happened early this morning, I-85, near the Sam Wilson Road exit. Victim's name not yet given. And as we check into the traffic center, the Charlotte Eye, Ear, Nose, and Throat Traffic Center, trust your senses to send that. Boomer, you've been keeping up with that. Still some, the scene is still active there on 85.
15: It sure is, Mark. Yes, sir. We have a traffic camera on the situation here. Now, the left two lanes are open, 85 northbound at exit 30, I-485, but the right two lanes are blocked, and there are quite a few emergency vehicles that remain on the scene. So 85 northbound delays begin as you approach exit 29, Sam Wilson Road. Merge to the far left lane for the best time. The left two lanes are open with some significant onlooker delay. 85 northbound, exit 30, I-485. And East Charlotte have a word of police investigation underway. Some activity, Margaret Wallace Road between Idlewild Road and Lebanon. Boomer Von Cannon, WBT Traffic.
8: It is 6:32, time for sports, brought to you by Cardinal Environmental Solutions, and as they say, blockbuster trade in the NFL.
16: It was. Of course, the Browns usually giving away the better player, and they did in this case, as the Rams acquired two-time NFL Defensive Player of the Year Myles Garrett from Cleveland for two-time Pro Bowl defensive end Jared Verse. First-round pick next year and future second- and third-round picks to Cleveland. ESPN's Adam Schefter on the Rams, mortgaging some of their future to win now.
17: And they're not worried about those picks because, in part, they drafted their quarterback in this past draft. So they have Ty Simpson in their fold on their roster. They don't have to go worry about pursuing a quarterback.
16: A lot of pressure on Ty Simpson to be good. Patriots acquire star wide receiver A.J. Brown from the Eagles for a 2028 first-round pick and an additional fifth-round pick. Giants are signing free agent wide receivers Odell Beckham Jr. back in New York a second time, along with Braxton Berrios and Juju Smith-Schuster. 10-time Pro Bowl quarterback Russell Wilson reportedly leaving his playing career to become an NFL broadcaster for CBS. Baltimore Colts Hall of Fame wide receiver Raymond Berry passed away at the age of 93. Also, Hall of Fame basketball coach Rick Adelman passing away at the age of 79. Twice took the Portland Trailblazers to the NBA Finals. He has the 10th most coaching victories in NBA history. Game 1, NHL Stanley Cup Final tonight in Raleigh with the Hurricanes taking on Vegas. And in the NCAA Baseball Tournament, Southern Cal over Texas A&M 7-1 as they advance. They'll play North Carolina next in the Super Regionals in Chapel Hill. Jim Zilke, WBT Sports.
0: You know Kelly Poplin. We've been talking about Kelly Poplin for years. Not only does he kick bugs out of your house, he kicks frass. And by that I mean termite droppings. And you're saying, what, that's even a thing? Usually you don't see the termites, but this time of year, they actually leave receipts.
2: And the receipts do look like...
8: a receipt. Oh.
16: I can't read this one.
3: Well done, Bo.
2: It does look like little wood shavings in your windowsills. Or maybe even you might find some wings there, because a lot of people don't know this, but termites can fly. They can swarm. They can swarm your home at the right season. You don't want them swarming your home.
0: Mm-mm. You don't want them doing anything around your home. You actually want them to fly away. But however Kelly Poplin does it, he gets them gone. And he will do that with termites. He'll do it with I saw a bug on the fence the other day, and I thought about Kelly because I didn't recognize what it was. I was like, I've never seen a bug like that before. I wonder what that is. I'm going to let it be. I need to have Kelly come out and move it himself.
2: You could take a picture of it and text it to Kelly. He probably could tell you.
0: Yeah, they have cameras on phones, don't they?
2: They sure do.
0: Yeah. All right, well, here's what else you need to do with your phone. You need to call Kelly Poplin, and his number, very convenient to all of you out there. What is that number, Beth?
2: 704-900-5140. Again, 704-900-5140. I haven't committed to memory because I call them a lot.
0: It was convenient to everyone but me. Exactly when I needed it. If you have bugs, you won't have them for long. Here is the convenient website. 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
18: On a northeast breeze today, only about 75 degrees, some partial sun, so I think percentage-wise the clouds are going to win this one. But we will clear tonight, drop to the comfortable low 50s. I don't know, somebody may actually get into the 40s to our north tomorrow morning. Then a real good-looking Wednesday, lots of sun, 80. Thursday, sunshine, 85. I'm meteorologist Ray Stajic from the Weather Channel on Charlotte's FM News Talk, 107.9 WBT.
8: 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I'm Mark Garrison, WBT News.
16: H&S Roofing and Gutter Company. I talk about them a lot, and you know what? Some people actually listen. Ed Billick had them out to their house, solved a problem with a a leaky roof there. And here at WBT, our own Bernie Bowles had H&S out yesterday.
3: It's true. Yeah, I reached out to him on Sunday because we got a massive amount of rain in the Indian Trail area. They called me back yesterday morning when I was getting off the show here. I called them. And I actually had an appointment for this morning, and they showed up there early yesterday. They said, we're in the neighborhood. We're just going to stop by now and throw the drone up there and take a look.
16: Did they do the drone?
3: They did.
16: The safe and friendly drone came to your house?
3: Yes. 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
16: So they're working on the issue with you. You got a leaky roof?
3: Mm-hmm. 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

0: All right, News Talk 107.9 WBT. We've made it happen. The guy is all over the place, but every once in a while we can link up schedules. Last week it was Australia. Today it's still across the pond. He is in London, as I understand it. Ladies and gentlemen, Mick Mulvaney is back on Good Morning BT. Good morning to you, or I guess good afternoon where you are, I guess.
1: Yeah, there's a kid's board game like this, like Where in the World is Carmen Sandiego or something like that.
0: Yes.
2: How do you even know where you are and what time zone you're in? Your brain and body must be so confused.
1: Oh, I have no clue. I'm just making it up. I honestly have no idea where I am.
0: Do you plan to return to the homeland someday?
1: Eventually, yes. Yeah. I'm hoping to get there today, tomorrow. Who knows? I have no idea.
0: Well, so a lot is going on. Like, we talk to you quite often, wherever you are, about given the fact that you were President Trump's chief of staff for the time that you were in the first administration, we talk often about, okay, behind the scenes, like when he is putting messages out on Truth Social, does that go through any sort of other person before it hits it? And you've said many times over the years that that's direct from the source. That's part of that's been his calling card during the time he's been president both terms. But he has been what I would say he's been on a heater lately, because the number of of postings this past weekend, I think it was Sunday alone. I don't know how he does anything else, because it seems like the whole day is taken up by the postings. He is, and I will be honest with you, sometimes the length of those, I mean, those things, someday someone's going to put all of these into a book, and it's going to be a thick one.
1: Yeah, listen, it's entirely possible that he's doing something different this term than he is last term, that he's got a team of people who are doing nothing but, you know, coming up with tweets for him, and that he goes through at the end of the day and, you know, checks off and says yes, yes, no, yes, no, yes. But my guess is that that's not what's happening. And he's doing the same thing he did the first term, which is during the day, it's typically a committee effort with him leading the discussion about what to tweet. And then anytime, you know, after 8 o'clock at night, which is sort of the end of the business day for him, up until, you know, 6 o'clock the next morning, it's him. Sitting in the residence or wherever he happens to be, tweeting. This is stream of consciousness stuff. This is how he operates. So yeah, it's true, unadulterated, you know, direct into the mind of the president. Fascinating stuff.
0: So this is one of his recent tweets here, or Truth Social postings. In the last 2 weeks, I've taken out many bad political leaders and pundits, including Senator Bill Cassidy of Louisiana, lightweight Congressman Thomas Massie of Kentucky, Brad Raffensperger of Georgia, really dumb Stephen Colbert of CBS, and others. My score for 2 weeks is 38-0, with three more limping late-night talk show hosts, including low-ratings Bill Maher and his fake laughing machine, to go. It is my honor to be working so hard for the country. You know, like I said, he's been on a heater.
1: He has been. And look, the man's a couple different things there. The man's dominance within Republican primary politics is probably unparalleled in history. I have no idea. I mean, Ronald Reagan did have this type of control over the party back in the 1980s. And he is, you know, tremendously capable of helping determine the outcome of a primary. And that obviously, you know, sends a very strong message to folks in Washington, D.C. There's wrinkles to that now. Because look, if you're Bill Cassidy in the Senate, you're not gone today, right? You lost last week, but you're there until January. You've got another 6 months left. So how do you feel about, you know, following the president's party line dictates on policy and so forth? Probably not very good. Look, I get asked overseas a lot, you know, what's it going to be like if Trump loses control of the Senate and the Democrats take over the midterms? And I'm telling, well, you know, the next couple of months are probably a good indicator of how that looks. You know, you've got Bill Cassidy is probably, you know, not voting with the president very often anymore. John Cornyn is free of his ability to have to vote for the president. We already know where Tom Tillis is. You add a couple other folks who might not be with him on issues, and Trump may have effectively lost control of the Senate on big issues already. So the next 5-6 months might be really good indicators to what it might look like in a Democrat-controlled Senate, because the president, again, you can control outcomes in primaries, but until you can control outcomes in general elections, it really doesn't move the needle. Yeah, Trump is 38-0 this week in primaries, and I think that's great. I really do. He's 0-3 in Senate races in Georgia. For the helping Republicans across the board. So you have to balance those things out.
2: Well, speaking of having an impact on primaries, you are from South Carolina. The South Carolina primary is next Tuesday, and President Trump came out endorsing the current lieutenant governor in the governor's race, meaning that he did not endorse Nancy Mace.
1: Fascinating for me, obviously, for a variety of reasons. I know all these people who are running, although I don't know Pam Yvette. It's hard to say that I'm involved in South Carolina politics, and I couldn't remember her name until she started filing for office. But the early polling data I've seen, now again, this was as of I'm overseas, so I'm traveling, I don't have really good data, was that the endorsement didn't help her much. And curiously, maybe not so curiously in this day and age, she picked Henry McMaster's son as her running mate, her lieutenant governor. The governor and the lieutenant governor run together down in South Carolina. I'm not sure how that's going to go over. I mean, Henry, everybody likes Henry, but, you know, the only reason Henry was governor in the first place was that Nikki Haley became governor, became UN ambassador when she was governor, and Henry moved up from the lieutenant governor spot. So I'm not sure how much weight Henry McMaster has. I'm not sure how much weight his son, who's not involved in politics, has. Alan Wilson is doing fairly well in the last polling I saw. He's the sitting attorney general. This businessman from the coast named Ram Reddy has poured in almost $6 million and was, I think, second place in the most recent post. It's going to be fascinating to me. But what's really most fascinating, to your point, is watching Nancy Mace set herself on fire. It's very rare to see somebody lose their mind in public like she has in the last couple of weeks.
0: She is giving President Trump a run for his money as far as number of tweets in the last several days, because she is on a heater herself. We'll continue with Mick Mulvaney here. He's in London. We're in Charlotte talking all things politics early on a Tuesday. We'll check traffic right now from the Charlotte Eye, Ear, Nose, and Throat Traffic Center. Trust your senses to Senta. Here's Boomer Von Cannon.
3: Thank you, Bo. In West Mecklenburg, we have police activity. There's an investigation underway. 85 northbound at exit 30 I-485 overnight incident resulted in a fatality, and police and medical investigation continues in the right two lanes, 85 northbound, exit 30 I-485. So with two lanes getting by on the left, just merge to the far left lane for the best time. Also, watch for police activity underway in East Mecklenburg. This is affecting Margaret Wallace Road between Idlewild Road and Lebanon. In South Charlotte, have a collision Continental Boulevard at Granite Street. Boomer Von Cannon, WBT. Traffic.
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3: Your WBT forecast today, Tuesday, June 2nd, partly sunny, breezy, 75 this afternoon. Tonight, clear, the overnight 52, sunshine tomorrow, warmer, up to 80. 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Monroe is 61, Lincolnton 62, Queen City 62 at WBT.
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11: Next.
12: We know Big Ben.
11: Parliament. Son of a book, kids. Forget it.
0: We're vicariously living through Mick Mulvaney this morning across the pond in London, and he is joining us right now as we continue. Lots more to get to with the Trump administration. Here's one that is an interesting one to follow. The administration signaled Monday that it is backing off its nearly $1.8 billion anti-weaponization fund. And, of course, we know you were mentioning some of the Republicans in our previous segment that have taken issue with President Trump in recent weeks. This has been one of those stories that has been a divisive one. The Justice Department saying it will abide by a judge's order that came Friday directing the government to temporarily halt work on the fund. We haven't gotten your take on this yet. What are your thoughts?
1: Yeah, just a classic example of what we talked about in the last segment about Trump's support within his own party starting to erode a little bit. I think if Trump had tried to float this a year ago, the opposition within the Republicans on the Hill would have been different. Maybe Tillis would have been against it, etc. But there was some widespread pushback from his own party. I think you're going to start to see that more and more. Keep in mind, Trump's influence is at its highest when you, as a lawmaker, are going into your primary, because that's really where he can hurt you the most. Once you are through your primary, he doesn't have nearly the influence on you because he can't impact the outcome of a general election that much. So let's say I was running again in the Fifth District of South Carolina. My primary is next week. If Trump comes out this week against me in that primary, it could cost me my job. But after next week, and I get through it and I win, then he can't really. It's not. He, he He can't cost me the job in the general election. The Democrats aren't going to listen to what he says. So there's going to be this dynamic situation where I think as you get through more and more of the primaries, the president's influence over his own party goes down. Plus, you add to that the fact that he has upset some people. He's upset some people in the Senate by his refusal to endorse John Cornyn, even though John came in first in the first round of the Texas primary. Obviously, John Cornyn lost that race. That's upset some folks. And then finally, you get some folks in some of the more marginal districts who are worried about his influence in their race because of the price of gas, because of the war. So, look, I am not saying that Donald Trump has lost his touch. The furthest from it, the man is still the most influential person in American politics. I'm just saying it's not the same today as it was a year ago. And one of the manifestations of that, I think, is the pushback on this $1.8 billion slush fund for the January 6th offenders.
2: Well, and you just mentioned that some candidates concerned about the price of gas, the price of groceries, things going up due to what's going on in Iran. There's a report this morning in USA Today that says President Donald Trump sought to downplay the potential collapse of peace talks within Iran, saying the negotiations, quote, started to get very boring and that he couldn't care less if the talks are over. And some reports are saying that Iran has pulled back from the peace talks because of what is going on right now between Israel and Lebanon.
1: Yeah, I don't think the talks were that serious to begin with. I mean, look, Trump. Only so many times can you cry wolf. That's the case in life. It's the case in American politics. The whole, you know, we have a great conversation. We're close to a deal. That they want a deal. We're going to get a great deal. You know, that was great the first 14 times you sort of trotted out. But after a while, people are going to respond rationally and say, okay, we've heard that before. We still don't have a deal. Where are we now? And I think Trump is probably being truthful with folks when he said he was bored with the fact of no progress. The real question, the better question is, what comes next? All right, so we're stuck, right? There's this status quo, this stasis, that there's no negotiations going on. There's not much change in the Straits of Hormuz. What comes next? That's what I think folks are missing. There's a couple different options, and short of negotiation, most of them are really bad.
2: Would it have been, just given what is going on right now, if things have stalled, would it have been better to keep the deal that we had in place in 2015 there until something else could be negotiated, instead of going about it this way and leaving so much open space and getting to a place where the Strait of Hormuz was closed?
1: Now, listen, I was never a fan of the deal from 2000, was it 15? I think it essentially guaranteed that Iran was going to have a nuclear weapon one way or the other. And I think one fair way to look at this is, how would this dynamic be differently right now in the world if Iran did have a nuclear weapon? Look, Trump is right. Iran having a nuclear weapon is the type of thing that dramatically changes history, and it's only for the worse. I mean, if Iran develops a nuclear weapon, our children are essentially going to grow up in a world where nuclear weapons are used again. And I don't say that lightly. This is a big deal. Is it worth going to war for? Well, we're there now, and you have to finish the job. That's why I think Trump is in a pickle, is that I don't think he's figured out yet how to convince the Iranians they have to give up their nuclear program. He's counting on the economic harm to them, but I'm not sure they care much about the economic harm. The way I explain it is, you know, if you're a government and you're willing to kill, you know, 35,000-45,000 of your own people in protests, you're probably willing to starve more than that for a little while at least. And I think that's where the Iranians are. The big issue here, I think, the big impasse, is that the Iranians think that Trump is in a hurry to cut a deal because of the midterms, and Trump thinks the Iranians are in a hurry to cut a deal because of the economic impact, and they're both wrong. Nobody's in a hurry to get a deal, which is why I think there's no real progress here.
0: Final thing before we let you go, have you been following the back and forth about this Freedom 250 concert and the, you know, Milli Vanilli and Vanilla Ice? So now Trump has basically said that because all these people are backing out, he's going to cancel the concert and basically just do a big rally instead. What do you think about what's happening here with the celebration coming this summer?
1: Well, no. I mean, one of the headlines, I was just in Australia, you know, last week, and one of the headlines was that those folks you've had on the show about it's not the Thurston Howell group, but what's the group that plays the TJ Maxx?
0: The TJ Maxx.
2: Oh, Biscuit. Taste the Biscuit.
0: Toasters and Moose.
1: Yeah, they're headlining that.
2: Toasters and Moose.
1: Yeah, that was the lead story.
0: That's what Australia's reporting?
1: I'm excited about it, yeah. Look, I'm not sure I'd show up to see Milli Vanilli lip sync, but I'd show up to see those folks. That'd be great.
0: Well, you don't even have to go anywhere to hear that. We can do it for you right now. But as we leave, Mick Mulvaney, little toasters and moose for you as you enjoy the show across the pond.
1: Bye, y'all.
0: See you, man. Take care. Mixes
13: with my chicken wings. 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I don't like the way it tastes on my chicken wings.
0: Wait for it. Here goes.
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18: Public safety. Charlotte City Council may crack down on strip clubs and noisy cars. Good morning. Just before 7, I'm Mark Garrison. Council's Public Safety Committee met yesterday, took up the issue of this. Loud mufflers. The ones that some drivers love. This uptown resident attended the meeting, says action is definitely needed.
19: We'd just like to see the city do something to make it a little more livable. And it's not just for the residents. We live here all the time. But, you know, we want to showcase our city when people come to Charlotte to really, you know, we're a class act. And we've got just folks that like to come in and race around town. And it's just a nuisance, and we're hoping to see it get better.
18: So the Public Safety Committee will study a number of options, including the use of special cameras that detect noisy cars and then automatically send the driver a ticket. That would require, however, approval from the state legislature. The safety committee also voted to crack down on behavior at strip clubs. No booze after 2 in the morning, and disturbances at the clubs could result in pulling their permits to operate. Full council still would have to approve those changes. And today, the city of Charlotte starts taking applications from Democrats who would like to serve as mayor for the next 15 months. Council, of course, has to appoint someone to serve out the rest of Vi Lyle's term. She's quitting at the end of the month. Councilman

0: paramedic investigation. Fatality at 85 northbound, exit 30, I-485. Again, this has all been moved now to the right shoulder. Just some residual delays on 85 northbound. Hey, in East Mecklenburg, police activity has shut down Margaret Wallace Road between Idlewild Road and Lebanon Road. There's not a great alternate here, but the closest appears to be Lawyers Road. You may want to go with Lawyers Road for Margaret Wallace near Idlewild. In South Mecklenburg, collision Continental Boulevard at Granite Street. Boomer Von Cannon, WBT traffic.
1: WBT News Time 701 in Shelby. More action because of this video. This is from a doorbell camera. Shelby officer Carson Hyder hitting Sharia Moore repeatedly in the face. It happened during an arrest over the weekend. Now Hyder fired and he's been charged with assault.
2: As we move forward, I ask that our Shelby Police Department and its officers not be judged by the actions of one individual.
1: And that was last night at the Shelby City Council meeting. Today, things notch up as civil rights lawyer Ben Crump comes to town. He's been hired by the family. Sounds as though a lawsuit's coming. Crump to hold a news conference later this morning. From the war zone, Iran says there's not going to be a deal with the U.S. unless Israel stops attacks on the terror group Hezbollah in Lebanon. So President Trump has been on the phone with Israel's Benjamin Netanyahu. So far, there are no talks at this point between the U.S. and Iran as the ceasefire continues in effect, at least for now. Primary elections in six states today: California, Iowa, Montana, New Jersey, New Mexico, and South Dakota. It's called Operation Spring Cleaning. We heard about it yesterday. It was a big roundup of dope dealers and criminals. Started recently in the Charlotte area and moved into other parts of the Carolinas.
3: 110 firearms were seized, 562 pounds of drugs, including 50 pounds of fentanyl, which equates to about 11 million fatal doses. It only takes 2 milligrams of fentanyl to kill someone. U.S. Attorney for Western North Carolina, Russ Ferguson, said that the three-month operation was a major success.
4: So we're talking about cleaning our streets for the summer. We're truly getting people off the streets. And there were 157 fugitives that were located and apprehended as part of this operation over the last 3 months.
3: Ferguson added that this was not a one-time operation and that things like this will continue in order to keep the area safer. Brett Jensen, WBT News.
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5: Clouds a mix with some sun this morning. I think we'll do that this afternoon. A northeast breeze, 75. Tonight, clearing sky. Lows will be in the low 50s, so pretty comfortable for Wednesday morning. Then a beautiful afternoon with plenty of sunshine. Good outdoor day. If you've got the chance, near 80. Thursday, the warm-up starts, sunny 85. From the Weather Channel, I'm meteorologist Ray Stadig on Charlotte's FM News Talk, 107.9 WBT.
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6: Had a buddy the other day text me about that company, Overhead Door Company of Charlotte, that I always talk about. And he said, he didn't say, what is the company? He said, it's Overhead Door Company, right? And I said, yes, it's working. I'm saying this so often that you automatically think of it when you have a garage door problem. Now, many of you don't have a garage door problem today. I'm glad you don't. But the whole point is, when you do, we want this name to be a quick recall, Overhead Door Company of Charlotte. And why? Well, it's very simple. 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
1: 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Stanley Cup Finals tonight in Raleigh.
7: Yep, Raleigh, as some would say, game one coming up tonight. Carolina Hurricanes and the Vegas Golden Knights. Canes trying to win the Stanley Cup for the first time in 20 years. Team captain Jordan Staal on Carolina, going 12-1 so far in this

0: postseason.
1: Yeah, it doesn't hurt. You know, wins are nice in playoffs, obviously. We've had a couple opportunities to rest up, too, between series, which has been, I think, key in a few other ones. So, you know, that's always a good feeling, and the guys have been running with it so far.
0: Busy day in the NFL as the Rams acquired two-time NFL Defensive Player of the Year Myles Garrett from Cleveland for two-time Pro Bowl defensive end Jared Verse and a first-round pick next year, plus future second- and third-round picks. New England Patriots acquire star wide receiver A.J. Brown from the Eagles for a 2028 first-round pick and a future fifth-round pick. Giants are signing a number of free agent veteran wide receivers, Odell Beckham Jr. back for a second time, along with Juju Smith-Schuster and Braxton Berrios. 10-time Pro Bowl quarterback Russell Wilson reportedly leaving his playing career to become an NFL broadcaster for CBS. Baltimore Colts Hall of Fame wide receiver Raymond Berry passed away at the age of 93. Hall of Fame basketball coach Rick Adelman, who's 10th all-time in coaching victories in the NBA, passed away at the age of 79. Twice he took Portland to the NBA Finals. And North Carolina in the Super Regionals now have their opponent as Southern Cal advances with a 7-1 win over Texas A&M. Jim Zoki, WBT Sports.
2: 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I'm Mark Garrison, WBT News.
3: So what do you say we just squash this beef?
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7: That was funny.
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0: 7 on WBT. Second day of June. It's a Tuesday. Bo and Beth and the Zoke and Bernie and Steve. Thanks to Mick Mulvaney for joining us a little earlier than usual. But these days, with his travel schedule, we get him when we can get him. And he's across the pond this morning. But because we had him, we had to move this.
1: WBT, where business talks, presented by Ram Pavement.
0: So now approaching 9 minutes after 7, and let's rewind to the market close yesterday.
2: Anthropic says it's filed confidentially for an IPO and could go public as soon as this fall. Just last week, the AI lab behind large language model Claude, overtaking OpenAI to become the world's most valuable AI startup, receiving a $965 billion valuation. Wall Street big gainers include MongoDB amid increased interest in its database solutions. Arm Holdings shares flying high after NVIDIA announced that it will use a design from the semiconductor company for its new PC chip, RTX Spark. Wall Street ending Monday on a high note. The Dow ending up 46, S&P up 20, NASDAQ up 114. Laura Cantor, Fox News.
0: Thank you, Laura. Your pre-market numbers this morning, Dow futures down 194, S&P futures are down 13, NASDAQ futures down 34, and for you completists,
3: Hillary Barsky, Fox News.
0: That's right, but the Warrior,
4: well, I am the Warrior,
0: has a new sneaker. Steph Curry ended his deal with Under Armour a few months ago. Longtime endorser of Under Armour. And he's made his announcement about who his next shoe is going to be made by.
5: I was really surprised by this, guys. This is a story coming out of Hangzhou, China. Steph Curry announced a partnership with his signature brand with Li Ning. Li Ning Shoes. Is that, am I saying that right?
6: Or I've never heard.
7: Li Ning. No? Do you guys know it? I've not heard of this name.
5: Li Ning
0: is actually a person that the whole. Well, no, you're going to understand. Like, it's a brand, but it's a brand that derives from a person.
8: The next stage is set. This is bigger than a shoe deal, bigger than the signature series. This is the partnership of a lifetime.

0: that will continue to deliver at the highest level. The future of Curry Brand is with Li Ning. And it starts with Mr. Li Ning himself, an athlete founder who's built one of the world's most premium sportswear brands over the last 35 years. Together, we will continue the Curry Brand mission with stories, platforms, and products that will inspire the next generation around the globe and change the game for good.
1: So when I heard this, I thought what most of you probably thought, Li Ning. That's not what I thought he was going to say. And then why do I know that name? You know the name because he's a famous Chinese gymnast.
2: He was an Olympic gold medalist, and he started this company in 1990. So he is a famous athlete, and then now is breaking into the international sports market, basically, or I guess sports apparel market, showing that China is serious about being part of this market. But I'm trying to think of, I feel like that there's a movie where somebody is wearing, maybe it was like dodgeball or basketball, you know, where they have like a
3: all the greats
2: a deal with a shoe company that, you know, like it was kind of like the Reebok pump, but they pumped it and the shoe exploded or something. I feel like this is, I don't know. This is surprising to me from coming from Steph Curry.
3: These are all new words to me. I don't know anything about it.
2: You would think Nike. You would think Reebok. Mm-hmm. You would think Adidas. You would think
3: Keds.
4: Puma.
3: Keds.
2: You know what?
1: Keds.
2: There is
4: New Balance.
2: Kariuma. I have a pair of Kariumas.
3: How about Crocs?
2: On.
3: What if you played in Crocs?
4: Yeah, Crocs. That would be next level.
2: Hey, but Kariuma tennis shoes, they plant trees every time you buy a pair.
1: Here's a throwback. Remember Ruse?
4: Yes.
2: Yeah. Ruse.
1: Little pockets.
2: Remember L.A.
4: Rainbow.
2: L.A. Gear.
1: Oh, yeah.
2: He could bring back L.A. Gear.
4: I've got one.
2: Or Skechers.
4: Birkenstocks.
2: Burks.
4: Birkenstocks.
2: Doc Martens.
1: Skechers. Tevas.
2: Skechers.
3: You play Skechers.
2: The little slide-ons.
3: Yeah, just very comfortable.
2: The ones you don't have to
3: He's getting older. He could play in Skechers.
4: Oh, Joe Montana is
3: Maybe loafers. He could play in loafers.
1: Well, the reason that you remember Li Ning is because Li Ning was a gold medalist in 1984, and it was the same Olympics where Mary Lou Retton.
2: Mary Lou Retton, yeah.
1: So, I mean, it was L.A., 1984. So you probably haven't thought about his name in a while, but when I heard Li Ning, I was like, why does that have a ring to it? It's because you remember him from the past, but I didn't know he was a shoe mogul.
2: Do you feel like it's I loved Payless shoes back in the day. Loved them.
3: Because you pay less.
2: Because you pay less. And I would get shoes that looked like designer shoes when I was in college that we got to pay less.
1: Feel the value.
2: But
3: I
2: kind of feel like it's like he just did a deal with like the shoe that they had that kind of looked like a Reebok. It kind of looked like LA Gear, but was at Payless.
3: Yeah. Like a generic version of that.
2: But I don't know. I don't know Li Ning shoes. Does anybody know Li Ning shoes?
3: I've never heard the
2: name.
3: Have
2: y'all bought Li Ning shoes? Are they available?
1: You're about to.
2: Yeah, everybody's
4: shoes,
2: about
4: shoes,
2: to.
4: Shoes. Sunday.
3: Did y'all see he also has added, he has one in California, but he added a steakhouse bourbon bar at the Ritz-Carlton that he and his wife are part of.
1: Steph did?
3: Yeah.
1: Nice. Oh, wow.
3: So he's had a busy couple weeks or so.
2: What's that pickleback shot? Is it bourbon that you do with the pickleback? That you do with the pickle
4: juice?
2: It's
4: whiskey, isn't it?
2: Oh, is it whiskey?
4: I think so. Maybe I'm wrong.
1: Yeah, that's the one I did last weekend.
4: Yeah, bonus.
1: 7:14 on WBT from the Charlotte Eye, Ear, Nose, and Throat Traffic Center. 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Here's Boomer Von Cannon.
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5: Maybe make some flip-flops. Right.
1: They're made by Li Ning.
2: I got you guys Li Ning mugs. I was ahead of my time.
4: From Yun Express.
1: That's right. 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
2: From Yun.
1: Oh, my goodness.
5: Step into your new day with Bo and Beth in these new shoes.
1: They love us in Charlotte, but we're huge in China.
5: That's how you get up in the morning.
1: That's right.
5: Hey, guys, we have just an onlooker delay now for 85 northbound near exit 30, I-485. Earlier incidents moved to the shoulder. Travel lanes are open. Near Mint Hill, police activity affecting Margaret Wallace Road between Idlewild Road and Lebanon Road. police units on the scene. You want to avoid this area? Go with Lawyers Road as an alternate. And collision to the south on Continental Boulevard at Granite Street. Boomer Von Cannon, WBT Traffic.
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5: Your WBT forecast today, Tuesday, June 2nd, partly sunny, a bit breezy, and the high holding at 75 this afternoon. Tonight, clear, the overnight 52. Tomorrow, sunny, a little warmer with the high 80. 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

0: people coming out of the woodwork with shoes that we forgot.
1: Oh my gosh. This all started because we were just talking about the story, the fact that Steph Curry has now signed a partnership deal with Li-Ning, a Chinese sports brand, also a Chinese gold medalist from the 1984 Olympics, but has a sports apparel brand, and now Steph Curry is the face of it.
0: You'd think that if he
2: or
0: was
2: the foot of it, if you will. If you will.
0: You'd think that if he was going to link up with somebody in China, it would be Yao Ming, not Li-Ning.
1: Right.
0: But
1: it made us go down this kind of like, why didn't he bring back the LA Gear, you know, shoes? Or why didn't he bring back the Reebok pumps? And then people started reminding us of shoes from the days of yore. Guys, do you remember Zips? Zips. Where did you get Zips? I feel like I had a pair of Zips.
0: Everybody had them in kindergarten. I know that much.
1: Right? Were they the first Velcro shoes when you didn't know how to tie your shoe and you were scared that your shoe was going to come untied on the playground and you were going to have to go ask for help? You know, like if you had to go ask your teacher to tie your shoe. I didn't want to be that person, so I got Velcro.
0: I got in trouble one time when our class was in the library, the media center. Miss Solomon, she made me go stand in the corner because I was messing with the Velcro on my shoes while she was trying to talk.
1: Undoing it and redoing it.
0: She's like,
1: bet.
0: You need to get out of this room, mister.
1: I bet that did annoy teachers.
2: I didn't know Bo was such a bad boy.
0: Well, it's one of those things, like I think we all have these moments when, you know, back in grade school, like you're doing something that you don't realize that you're doing. I was just bored, and I was like messing with my shoe, and I didn't realize how loud it was, and she was trying to talk to the class. And think about it, I mean, kids don't realize how loud things are sometimes when they're just kind of in their own little world, but I messed up her monologue.
1: I had that same thing happen in Miss.
2: She did a monologue?
0: Pretty much.
2: Like a Jimmy Fallon kind of like stand-up?
0: I mean, she was doing, you know, she was talking to the class and I was messing it up.
1: Miss Roberts' first grade class, the same thing happened to me, except I was humming. Shocking, I know. I was
0: but
1: humming
0: it's the
1: a
0: same
1: song.
0: Thing, because you do that in here.
1: Yeah, and I don't know
0: like,
1: I'm doing it.
0: Like Beth will hum. It's actually happened a few times when we've been on the air. Like somebody's been doing a commercial and it's not your turn to talk. Mm-mm. So Beth will be over there like,
2: it's not your turn. That was like the most kindergarten thing
3: yeah,
2: to say.
3: Great too. It's audible.
2: Did you raise your hand before you did that?
1: Hush, lady. It's not your turn.
4: Yeah, lady.
0: Here, Beth, read this.
2: Wait till the boys are done talking.
1: Wait your turn, little lady.
2: Why don't you go vote or something that you get to do?
0: But you know what I mean? Like it's amplified, no pun intended, because in the media center, in the library,
1: it's quiet.
0: It's like everything is quieter. So if you're messing with the Velcro on your shoes, mm-hmm. going back and forth, it's like in the morning. Like when we all get up early. In my house, when I move something in the house, like I put a plate on the counter, it sounds like I banged it on the, you
1: right.
0: know, I'm going to wake
1: oh,
0: everybody
1: right.
0: up.
1: You shut the microwave at 4 a.m. and it sounds like you've just like knocked down the home.
0: Yes. Like a pin drop sounds like
1: yes.
0: a boulder hitting the floor.
1: Yes, it's so crazy. We also, guys, do you remember these shoes? We've gotten multiple texts about this, but Ritzy said, remember BK Knights? The BK Knights?
0: Oh, BKs.
1: The BKs. Which, and then a no-name texter also said, anyone remember British, they were called British Knights. The British Knight shoes. What were we doing? What were we doing back then?
0: What about K-Swiss?
3: Oh, yeah.
1: K-Swiss.
0: Yeah. Never had the K-Swisses.
1: Yeah,
0: but
1: I
0: know a lot of people.
2: Were those like
0: did.
2: Running shoes, or they?
3: They were more casual shoes.
1: Were they cash?
3: Yeah, you just kind of.
0: Wait. What's the ones that? So a lot of the girls were used to wear Keds, but there was another one, Tree Torns. Am I saying it right? Tree Torns?
3: No idea.
0: Tree Torns?
1: Definitely not. Cool.
0: Well, come on, somebody remembers that. I remember the logo on the side of it.
1: I was not cool enough. I had Keds. I definitely had Keds because you had to break those suckers in because they would rub a blister on your heel.
0: Well, that's a selling point.
1: I know. Keds, you got to break them in.
2: Before they break you.
1: Before they break you.
0: Oh, not these aren't sneakers, but everybody wore these for a while. Remember Sebagos?
1: Sebagos! They had those weird leather shoe strings.
0: And they had that little... They had the little tiny tag that said Sebago on the back.
1: So if you had the Payless version, people knew that you had the Payless version because it didn't say Sebago.
0: You didn't have the tag.
1: Yeah, I had
0: the
1: Payless
0: version. And then for a while in seventh grade, everybody went... They made the transition from Sebagos to Bucks. You know, like the Bass Bucks.
1: Oh, Bass Weegians. Uh-huh. They were all felty looking or all suedey looking. You know what? I had a friend who had those, and I was kind of like trying to convince my mom. I feel like I need the bass suede shoes. My mom kept bringing home the kids. Just had Band-Aids on my heels all the time.
0: Oh, my goodness. Well, when we come back, I want to talk about something that you don't need shoes for.
1: Ruse! Kangaroos! Did you say
0: ruse? I said ruse.
1: You did.
0: It's a little zipper.
1: The Kangas.
0: Yeah. And then remember the, Jim, you might remember the pumps with D. Brown.
3: Yes, D. Brown. Yeah. Yeah. Yes, D. Brown, of course.
2: I meant to bring it up earlier so you could bring it up for the first time.
0: All right, we're headed towards the bottom of the hour on WBT. It is Tuesday morning. Let's go back to the news center and WBT News Director Mark Garrison.
5: With word that Charlotte cops and firefighters are getting a raise. It's been a hot topic in the last few weeks because the city manager proposed giving firefighters a smaller raise than police. So last night, council voted to give them both a 10% bump.
6: Council did a great thing tonight by giving us both 10%, showing the value that both police and fire have in public safety and protecting the citizens of Charlotte.
5: He's with the Firefighters Union, council making the final budget decision next week. Sex in school bathrooms. A member of the Cabarrus County School Board thinks the bathrooms at school are becoming the Wild West for bad behavior. Melanie Freeman last night at a school board meeting says something's got to be done.
7: There are challenges on TikTok that these kids can fulfill in a bathroom. There's bullying, there's vaping, and there's having sex. We just have a lot of problems.
5: Well, that did not sit well with school superintendent John Kopicki. He bristled. He says the bathrooms are just fine.
8: But I am not aware of any major issues that are taking place in our schools in terms of the bathrooms.
5: Now, this comes as the Federal Department of Education is now investigating Cabarrus County schools over bathrooms. The feds getting involved because parents say boys routinely use girls' bathrooms and expose themselves.
9: The school board does not understand that they're going to ultimately lose federal funds if they continue this action and don't protect these young ladies.
5: Charlotte area Congressman Mark Harris, he asked the Department of Education to get involved since Cabarrus County does not have a policy regarding transgender bathroom use. The headline from the war zone is interesting this morning. President Trump telling Israel to back off and stop attacking Lebanon. On Truth Social, Trump says,
10: I had a conversation with Bibi Netanyahu today asking him not to go into a major raid of Beirut, Lebanon. He turned his troops around. Thank you, Bibi. I also had a conversation with representatives of the leaders of Hezbollah, and they agreed to stop shooting at Israel and its soldiers. Likewise, Israel agreed to stop shooting at them. Axios reports the call between Trump and Netanyahu was tense, saying in a piece posted yesterday, quote, summarizing Trump's remarks to Netanyahu, the U.S. officials said, you're effing crazy. You'd be in prison if it weren't for me. I'm saving your A.
5: That's reporter Trey Yanks. Now, Trump told Israel to back off in Lebanon because that's what Iran is demanding before any more talks can happen to end the war. Republicans do not like it, so they have convinced President Trump to back off on an issue he was strong on. He says he will drop his plan to pay some people who were prosecuted under President Biden.
11: This is reimbursing people that were horribly treated.
5: But when Trump said the money might be given to some of the January 6th rioters, Republicans pushed back.
12: House Speaker Mike Johnson met with the president at the White House to convey growing Republican opposition to the fund, voiced by, among others, former Vice President Mike Pence.
13: The idea of creating a fund that could compensate people who assaulted police officers and vandalized the Capitol, that day is totally unacceptable.
12: A judge Friday had blocked the fund, and Democrats this week still plan to introduce a bill to permanently block it.
5: That's reporter Ed O'Keefe. They're going to the polls for primary elections in six states today. California, one race to watch. There are 61 names on the primary ballot for governor, and the top two finishers move on to November.
14: For governor, former Health and Human Services Secretary Javier Becerra is leading polling here. The question is, who will be in second place and continue on to November? Republican Fox News host Steve Hilton or Democratic activist Tom Steyer? And for mayor of L.A., Karen Bass is in the political fight for her life against one-time ally Nithya Raman and former reality TV star Spencer Pratt.
5: That's reporter Alex Stone in Los Angeles. Now from the Charlotte Eye, Ear, Nose, and Throat Traffic Center, trust your senses to Senta. check in with Boomer, and we've had a pretty busy morning so far.
15: Yes, sir, and the latest episode has occurred near Mint Hill. Right now, all lanes are now open, once again open on Margaret Wallace Road between Idlewild and Lebanon Road, but police, our investigation remains just off the roadway near Idlewild on Margaret Wallace. Bit of an onlooker delay, but the travel lanes have reopened. Incident to the south on Pineville Matthews Road east of Providence at Hugh Forrest Road, also southwest Charlotte on Tivola Road north of Billy Graham Parkway at Cascade Point Boulevard. Incident in North Mecklenburg, Mineral Springs Road at Graham Street. Boomer Von Cannon, WBT Traffic.
5: 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The players are just pawns. You move them around in the NFL.
16: Yeah, very expensive ones, though, as the LA Rams acquire two-time NFL Defensive Player of the Year, Miles Garrett, in a trade with the Cleveland Browns for two-time Pro Bowl defensive end Jared Verse, along with a first-round pick this year, as far as 2027, the next draft, future second and third-round picks as well. Chad Ochocinco on the Rams going all in for this upcoming season.
17: This is Super Bowl or bust. This is all my cards, all my chips are at the front of the table. I'm betting the house. When you make this kind of move, this is what you're doing. And, you know, they're going to be in contention as always.
16: Another big deal. Patriots acquire star wide receiver A.J. Brown from Philadelphia for a 2028 first-round pick and a 27 fifth-round pick. New York Giants going for quantity. Three free agent wide receivers. Odell Beckham Jr. back for a second time, along with Braxton Berrios and Juju Smith-Schuster. 10-time Pro Bowl quarterback Russell Wilson, at least pausing, if not retiring, from the NFL to become a broadcaster for CBS. Baltimore Colts Hall of Fame wide receiver Raymond Berry passed away at the age of 93. Hall of Fame basketball coach Rick Adelman has passed away at the age of 79. He was 10th most in victories in NBA history coaching-wise and twice took Portland to the finals. Of course, in Raleigh tonight, Game 1 NHL Stanley Cup Final, Carolina Hurricanes, Vegas Golden Knights, and North Carolina will be in the Super Regionals later this week in Chapel Hill. Their opponent, Southern Cal, which beat Texas A&M yesterday 7-1. Jim Zoki, WBT Sports.
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19: On a northeast breeze today, only about 75 degrees and partial sun, so I think percentage-wise, the clouds are going to win this one. But we will clear tonight, drop to the comfortable low 50s. I don't know, somebody may actually get into the 40s to our north tomorrow morning. Then a real good-looking Wednesday, lots of sun, 80. Thursday, sunshine, 85. I'm meteorologist Ray Stigick from the Weather Channel on Charlotte's FM News Talk, 107.9 WBT.
5: 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I'm Mark Garrison, WBT News.
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0: 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And the shoe. Memories keep rolling in.
1: I have a random memory to share.
3: For the class?
1: With the whole class. I'm raising my hand. Is it okay for me to speak, though?
3: Mr. Solomon says it's okay to talk.
0: Mr. Solomon, don't mess with the Velcro on your shoe.
1: We went, when I was growing up, we went to First Baptist Church. And so my little brother and I were going with my mom to church, and we were running late, as we often were. And so we had to sit in the balcony rather than like in the, because my mom didn't want us to make any like a commotion getting into the church. But when we were walking up the balcony, my mom fell up the stairs. And my mom was a really funny lady, but she fell up the stairs, and then she just turned around and said, like, super loud, and the service was already going. She said, "My shoe, that's why."
3: Is that her voice? Was that the voice?
1: I don't know. In my memory,
3: I want that to be the voice.
0: I do too.
1: In my memory, that's how I hear her. And we had her memorial service at that same church. And I think the whole time that I was in there, I just kept thinking, "My shoe, that's why." So
3: she caused a commotion.
1: Yeah, I have no idea why that just popped into my head.
0: Well, we're talking about shoes.
1: Well, that's true.
3: The shoes, that's why.
1: Oh, I feel so good. Mm-hmm.
3: Natural pine.
0: If you're just joining us, we're talking about shoes because Steph Curry just announced yesterday that he has a new shoe deal with, the company everybody was expecting, Li-Ning.
1: Mm-hmm. Of all of the sports apparel companies, this was not the one I would, have on my bingo card.
3: You know who needed a shoe deal, never had one? Shoeless Joe Jackson. I mean, it was right there the whole time. It's in the name. The man needed shoes. Steph Curry doesn't need shoes.
0: Yeah, that's right. He has like 500
3: shoeless
0: pairs.
3: Shoeless Joe Jackson could have been a great
1: shoeless
3: endorser.
1: Joe Jackson would have been perfect.
3: I'm Shoeless Joe Jackson for Skechers.
1: For Skechers. Or for Zips. They'll make you run faster.
0: How about this one? Etonic.
1: Oh, yeah. Etonic.
0: I just got that note. I mean, people are as we expected here, are just flooding us with all the ones we forgot.
1: Well, there was a, the Cougars, they were called, or Cougas, they were like the...
0: Cougas.
1: They were like the knockoff Pumas, and they sold them at Pick and Pay. I had Cougas. They were called the Cougas.
0: No, I'm laughing because I haven't thought about that since I was in a Pick and Pay as a kid. And that's
1: wouldn't that be hilarious? Like, I'm 50, almost 50 now. I could wear Cougas. I could be a Cougar. I mean, that would be weird because I'm married, but like, that would be the perfect shoe. I don't know. I'm going to stop talking.
4: That's on a heater.
0: That's right. She is on a heater.
3: Now, if you're turning 50, it again, Skechers. Because you'll be an appropriate age for Skechers.
1: I can't bend down and
3: very
1: tie my shoes.
3: Very comfortable. Don't have to tie them.
0: Okay, so not everybody in the room is in their 50s, but those of us who are, anybody have Skechers? Do you have a pair of Skechers?
3: I have like three pairs of Skechers.
0: Do you? Because every time I see Tony Romo do the commercial, I think, I kind of want some shoes that I can just slip on that look like I didn't slip them on.
4: You know, Bo, you reach a certain age where you don't.
0: Yeah, Jim's got them on now.
4: He's got the slip-ons and everything. That was very nice, Jim.
0: Are they all that they are cracked up to be?
3: They are, because once you have the slip-on shoes, like, you'll never tie laces again. I save several seconds every morning coming to work.
4: That's all about time
3: not
4: management.
3: Not having to do that.
1: Slide
3: and
1: right
3: they are comfortable.
0: You'll never use laces again, and that's not because you have Velcro. Mm-mm. It's because you just slip
3: right,
0: them on.
3: Right, they're quiet, too, Bo, so even you could get by.
4: Now, if you just go straight to Velcro, I think we need to have a discussion about, getting you an old folks home or something, potentially. If you just go straight, just do the slip-on. No Velcro.
1: The Waniac has, like, 8 pairs of the Skechers slip-ons.
4: There we go.
1: Every color.
3: Yeah. They come in the 19 different styles. I mean,
4: they're comfortable.
1: Like, yeah, every color.
4: New Balance, too, is comfortable.
1: Yeah.
0: Mm. Now, is there a point as an adult where you stop being able to pull off wearing Velcros? Because I remember when I got the Velcros, yes. But then, and you remember when the Velcros yes. first came out?
4: So when you turned like five, Bo.
1: Yeah, I
4: that's
1: think
4: when,
1: I think
4: there's like a
1: adult.
4: Real big window.
3: I'm not
4: there.
3: Asking for me, Bernie. I'm asking
4: adult.
3: For
4: people.
1: I think it's first grade.
4: Can I wear these outside, Bernie? What do you think?
6: Who I'm owns saying Velcro
1: that?
6: Shoes?
1: I don't know. Do they even
6: is
1: make,
6: that a thing?
1: Do they make them anymore?
0: I've seen a few that were on some bigger feet.
4: I need the Velcro, Bo.
1: Was this a large
6: where do you
1: child?
6: Live?
3: Just saying.
6: Where do you live? I've seen bigger feet with
0: me,
6: Velcro.
0: Jim. I don't have any Velcro.
6: No, Mrs. Not you, but Mrs. where are you living that you're seeing these?
1: Yeah, where were they wearing them?
6: Who wears Velcro shoes?
0: I'm not gonna call anybody out. That's not fair.
6: Not by name, just like are they
4: Sasquatch.
6: Are they like super old?
0: Well, or? It was in Loso, Jim.
1: I did not know they still made Velcro shoes.
4: Oh yeah. Hell yeah.
1: Oh, yeah?
4: Mm-hmm.
6: I didn't either. When was the last time you saw a Velcro shoe?
1: Kindergarten. Like 1982.
4: I mean, think about the people that definitely have, you know, arthritis and stuff. They can't tie their shoes. They
6: Skechers.
4: Definitely still have Velcro. I know, but they definitely have Velcro shoes.
1: They have
4: shoes
1: Velcro
4: still
1: tennis
4: out there.
1: Shoes.
4: Yeah, absolutely.
1: All right.
4: Yeah.
1: Did
0: I
1: not
0: think
1: know.
0: We've cleared the decks on shoes today, folks.
1: We talked Velcro.
6: We exhausted the topic.
1: The Cougars.
0: That's right.
1: Have we missed anything, folks?
0: Continuing coverage of your shoes. 7:43 on WBT from the Charlotte Eye, Ear, Nose, and Throat Traffic Center. Trust your senses to Senta, Boomer Von Cannon.
15: Put some pride in your stride.
0: Oh, there
15: get
0: you
15: those
0: go.
15: Velcros on there, Bo.
0: You have some Velcros?
15: No, I do not.
0: I just wait a minute.
6: You
0: for
6: know
0: the
6: why?
0: Record,
6: because nobody does.
15: Nobody.
6: That's why.
0: I stopped wearing Velcro after Mrs. Solomon.
4: That's
0: that, that incident kind of scared me away from the Velcro.
15: I'm sticking with Skechers, Daddy.
0: Do you have Skechers?
15: A bunch.
1: Yes,
15: sir. I'm
6: telling you, you'll never tie your laces again.
15: That's right. No shoelaces, please.
1: I swear, you and the Waniac, you guys are best buds. Y'all are the same person.
4: News you can choose.
15: That's my man, the Waniac.
1: Shoes you can use.
4: Yeah, there you go.
15: Shoes you can use.
1: Shoes you can use.
15: Put some pride in your stride. There you go, man. Hey, guys, have an incident on Mineral Springs Road near Graham Street in North Charlotte. Watch for this. And also to the east, medic responding to a collision, Applebar Road at Jenkins Drive. Incident in South Charlotte on Pineview-Matthews Road east of Providence at Hugh Forest. Tivola Road north of Billy Graham Parkway at Cascade Point Boulevard. And scene delays in Belmont, Highway 74 eastbound from 6th Street on up to Sam Wilson Road. Heavy traffic this morning. Boomer Von Cannon, WBT Traffic.
0: All right, the thing nobody tells you about selling your home, you know what that is? The weight is the worst part, and Marion had to find that out, unfortunately. 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She met Kristen Bernard
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0: That's right. Kristen Bernard is the shoelace. 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
1: 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They're called like the Golden Goose.
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15: Forecast today, Tuesday, June 2nd, partly sunny, breezy this afternoon, high at 75. Tonight, clear, the overnight 52. Tomorrow, sunny, a little warmer with a high 80. 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
7: 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Multiple DUIs, a hit-and-run arrest, a cocaine trafficking conviction, and that's just the beginning of U.S. Senate candidate Mark Lynch's rap sheet. Lynch's own business was caught red-handed violating immigration laws, the very laws designed to protect American jobs from illegal workers. And now we learn that some of Lynch's closest advisors think that women shouldn't even be allowed to vote, and also accused the President of the United States of orchestrating 9/11. One advisor even supported an alleged pedophile. 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Palmetto Action is responsible for the content of this advertising, paid for by Palmetto Action, not authorized by any candidate or candidate's committee. www.palmettoaction.com.
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0: All these drum intros today. What's up with that? Yeah, there may be something up to it. We'll have to see. Hey, we get more shoes.
1: I am loving reading our text line today. People's memories. I've even been getting photos of people with Velcro shoes on. Wow. A young lady wearing Velcro sneakers.
4: I'm sorry.
1: And young meaning like probably 20s, 30s. Not young like 5.
0: Mrs. Solomon, if you're out there, send us a pic.
1: But we just got a text, and I cannot believe that none of us remembered this. Fila's, guys. Fila tennis shoes. Yep. I can still see the logo because it wasn't that Fila was written in black, kind of rounded letters, and the dot on the I was red. Yep. Is that what the Fila logo was?
3: Were those like tennis shoes? Like Fila was like a tennis brand? Something else.
1: I feel like they were.
26: God, that's so funny.
0: I definitely think that there are tennis athletes that are sponsored by Fila, but I don't think it's not like an exclusive tennis shoe.
1: Gotcha. Well, and of course, we didn't really talk about them, but like Converse. I mean, when I was in
0: Chucks.
1: Fourth grade, the Converse high top was the thing, and I thought I was really cool. I had a pair of blue ones, red ones, some pink ones, and some purple ones, and I would wear like a blue one on one foot and a red one on the other foot, and like a blue sock with
3: the
1: red shoe.
3: You made fun of Wayne's shoe collection.
4: Oh, it's so cool, Beth.
3: Some people were lucky to have one pair in their life of Chucks. You were like, I had 5 different colors at once.
4: And I just mismatched them.
0: But think about the canvas Chucks. Like, I do remember, like, it was like 3rd or 4th grade. You come back to school from the summer, and everybody had Chuck Taylors.
1: Yes.
0: The girls had them, the guys had them. But you think about, like, those were at one point in time, like, what all the NBA players wore. Mm-hmm. and the ABA players. And
26: they had like zero arch support.
4: No ankle support either.
0: It's like wearing like...
26: No, it was like fraudulent ankle support. Like they were high tops with no support.
4: There was no support.
26: Just
0: like
26: floppy.
0: You wrapped your ankles in cloth.
4: Yes, exactly.
26: There was no support.
1: So like, did they
4: Bernie
1: all
4: rolled
1: have,
4: his ankle again.
1: Did they all have broken ankles and like fallen arches?
26: Probably.
1: Because, I mean, how did it not kill their feet on that hard basketball floor?
0: Right. But if you see old ABA and NBA pictures, they all are wearing them. It's yeah. like...
4: Or they built up muscle and strength in that area specifically because they had no support.
26: Yeah, the human foot was built differently
4: yeah.
26: back then.
4: So maybe...
26: It's like animals
4: were weak
26: to adapt to their environment.
1: Well, they do say if you want to have really healthy feet, like walk around in the dirt barefooted. I mean, just walk around, like go running in the soil.
4: With, sounds like something an earthworm might say.
1: With your bare feet.
26: Oh, good. Yellow jacket high if it needs.
0: I will say when we were kids, like by the end of the summer, like I went barefooted so much, like the soles of your feet and the bottoms of your feet were so like tough. Like you could step on nails basically by the end of the summer.
1: I think that's a dude thing. I feel like my brothers, I feel like their feet got so, like you were just saying, like, it was like a thick layer of leather.
26: It was like a hoof.
1: Yes, I feel like it was like a hoof.
4: You got a hoof there, bud.
1: I feel like they could have taken one of those electric carving knives.
26: They're
1: you know,
26: half man, half horse.
1: From Thanksgiving and just carved the sole off of their foot.
4: It
1: was that much callus.
26: You're Alex Rodriguez.
0: But I mean, the problem with going barefooted so much was you would stub your toe like once a week.
1: Oh, yeah. I stepped... I mean, we played in the woods barefooted. I stepped on like a rusty pipe that was sticking out of the dirt and like almost sliced my toe off and had to go get a tetanus shot.
0: You gotta soak your foot in betadine, however you say it.
1: And put Mercurochrome all over it and I had to get a tetanus shot. Then my toenail fell off.
4: How'd you not lose your leg? How are you alive, Beth?
1: It was a different day.
4: I mean,
1: back
4: that's
1: then.
4: Insane.
26: So much easier just to wear shoes.
0: This was before the days of Velcro, Bernie.
4: Yes. Oh, yeah,
1: we ate dirt, Bernie. Like our immune system.
4: There it is, the dirt again, Beth. You
1: our
4: like
1: immune
4: dirt.
1: Systems were killer. I made mud pies and like sold them, you know, at a bakery in my yard, and I ate them because I believed.
0: wait, you actually ate?
1: I took a bite. I was my imagination was so rich that I thought it was chocolate cake.
26: Did you watch Gone with the Wind?
1: I took
26: it. I'll never eat dirt again.
1: I'll never eat dirt again.
0: Well, we've been talking about your feet and your shoes so far this hour. What about when you get off your feet at night and take a rest? There's apparently a sleep position that if you're doing this right now, it could adversely affect your health. And this is according to not just, I mean, this is according to...
1: Doctors, this is according to sleep experts, this is according to many, many people who have spent many years of their lives studying the health and your health and your sleep.
0: Specifically, Dr. Raj Dasgupta, a sleep medicine specialist and chief medical advisor for Sleepopolis. Did you know that was a thing?
1: I kind of want to work at Sleepopolis.
0: Mm-hmm. And according
26: to Greece, or where is that?
0: That sounds like it would be a fitting place for it. But this position, we were talking about this before we came on the air today, because it's the position that causes you to wake up in the middle of the night and your whole arm is asleep.
1: Guys, they have a name for it. It's called the T-Rex position now, like where you pull your arms really close into your body.
26: You I don't.
1: Have you guys had this experience? So terrible. I mean, I woke up. I apparently had been sleeping in the T-Rex position, and both of my arms were asleep, and I was kind of laying on my stomach, and so I couldn't, because my arms were asleep, I couldn't push myself over, so I was just laying in the bed flopping around like a fish, like trying to roll myself over, and I was getting all tangled in the blankets, and it woke Craig up, and he was like, what are you doing? And it's like, my arms are asleep, I can't get out of it.
26: It doesn't happen often, but once every few years, I would say, you know, because my like most people, my alarm is my iPhone.
1: Yes.
26: And I woke up, the alarm's going off at 4:30 for me, and I have zero arms to work with. So I'm flopping like a fish, just throwing limbs from my shoulder, trying to reach the phone. And same thing, Sandra's like, what the heck are you doing?
0: Jim tries to turn it off with his chin.
26: Yeah, I like knocked it to the floor. Yeah, I'm using the heel of my foot.
0: Now, a psychotherapist... and founder of something called Gulf Physio says complaints regularly about this practice, this description of a dead arm or feeling or needing to shake out your hands in the morning. This is your body telling you that your nervous system is not happy.
1: So here's my thing. I get it because I woke up last night with my arm asleep because I was in that T-Rex position and my left arm was asleep. But here's my question. I get it. It's not great. You don't want your arms to go to sleep. It can cause like permanent nerve damage, apparently. But you're asleep. How do you control how you're sleeping when you're asleep? Like, I can go to sleep laying on my back on a normal pillow, and I can wake up with my head at the foot of the bed and my leg off the other side of the bed. I don't know how I got there.
26: Mm-hmm. Mm, crazy,
1: how do you
26: crazy night?
1: How do you control this?
0: Well, and you also do what I do. Like we sleep with two dogs in the bed.
1: Yeah. Mm-hmm.
0: So not only do you have to make sure that there's, you know, you've got to weave in and around their sleep patterns.
1: Yes.
0: Because they wake up where they start out the night is not where they end up sometimes.
1: No. Yeah, Zoe starts out like in the pillows between our heads because she weighs 6 pounds. She's like a little tiny loaf of bread like laying there. But then I wake up and she's like smooshed up against the bottom of my thigh mm-hmm. under the covers. And
4: yeah, my dog likes to get under the covers
1: yes,
4: too.
1: Yes,
4: then he gets out and he's like... Like, why'd you do that? It's freaking hot, dude.
1: But then if you've got your arm asleep, your dog is asleep next to you, you can't push yourself over, you're flopping around. It's a scary, scary time.
4: Scary,
26: scary time.
1: Isn't that scary, you guys?
26: Of all the things, I'd be like, scary, you're like... Waking up with a dog in the bed.
1: Not
26: that scary.
0: We're walking around this hour with arms that have no feeling and no shoes.
1: Mm-hmm. Mm-hmm.
0: So this is what the parents meant when, you know, back in my day, I had to walk barefooted through shards of glass to get where I was going. Where we're going is 8 o'clock straight ahead on Good Morning BT.
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5: The cop in that viral video is now charged with assault. Good morning, just before 8. I'm Mark Garrison. That's the sound of a Shelby cop over the weekend, Carson Hyder, punching a woman in the face repeatedly as he tried to arrest her, hit her at least 10 times. Now, Hyder is not only fired, he's been arrested, charged with misdemeanor assault. As city leaders in Shelby act quickly, trying to calm the community uproar over the beating.
11: Our council, our staff, police chief, everybody is very tuned in to what the seriousness of this matter.
12: Shelby City Council members changed meeting rules Monday night to allow unscheduled public comment.
13: We appreciate the decision to terminate the officer involved.
12: Hyder, the officer in that video, was booked on misdemeanor assault charges but was released after posting a $10,000 bond.
5: Andy Weber with Queen City News, and now the woman's family has lawyered up, hiring well-known civil rights lawyer Ben Crump. So it sounds as if a lawsuit could be coming. Crump to hold a news conference later this morning. Brings us to about a minute before 8 from the Charlotte Eye, Ear, Nose, and Throat Traffic Center. Trust your senses to Senta, Boomer Von Cannon. And 85 open again. Margaret Wallace open again. What else is shaking out there?
15: Well, we have a report now, but this just arrived. A fuel spill reported on inbound westbound Independence near Matthews Mint Hill Road. Uh-huh. Now, authorities in route now, Mark. And again, I just reported fuel spill. So they're in route. And you may want to go with John Street or Idlewild Road as an alternate in the area because there are going to be some delays if this is the case. Fuel spill westbound Independence near Matthews Mint Hill. Incident to the east, medical on the scene, Applebar Road at Jenkins Drive, North Mecklenburg, Old Statesfield Road, collision near 485 exit 23C, really affecting northbound Old Statesfield. You may want to swing over to Statesfield Road as an alternate. Southwest Mecklenburg, collision, Tyvola Road, north of Billy Graham Parkway at Cascade Point Boulevard, and in South Charlotte, Pineville Matthews Road, just east of Providence at Hugh Forest Road. Boomer Von Cannon, WBT Traffic.
5: WBT News Time, 8 o'clock. Want to be the mayor of Charlotte? The city now taking applications from Democrats who would like to have the job of mayor just for the next 15 months. Council has to appoint someone to serve out the rest of Vi Lyle's term since she's quitting at the end of the month. This is Councilman Malcolm Graham.
14: I hope that we can identify someone who's more interested in doing the job than holding the position. We got so many issues in front of the city council. We need someone that can come in and help us process our work, facilitate our meetings, disclose information to the public as well as internally, and help change the culture in the building, which I believe needs to be changed.
5: I'm not sure what he thinks is wrong with the culture under Mayor Lyles. Council will

0: November. From the war zone this morning, Iran says there's going to be no deal with the U.S. unless Israel stops attacking the terror group Hezbollah in Lebanon. Those are the terms. So President Trump got on the phone with Israel's Prime Minister Benjamin Netanyahu.
1: In a post on Truth Social, Trump writes he had a productive call with Israeli Prime Minister Benjamin Netanyahu and a very good call with Hezbollah. And they agreed that all shooting will stop, that Israel will not attack them, and they will not attack Israel. For his part, Prime Minister Netanyahu writes, I spoke with President Trump and told him that if Hezbollah does not cease attacking our cities and citizens, Israel will attack terror targets in Beirut.
0: That's reporter Lucas Tomlinson. So for now, no talks between the U.S. and Iran, as the ceasefire is still in effect, at least for now. Violence continues in Newark, New Jersey, as protesters there clash with cops outside an ICE detention center.
2: The plan by the governor was to try to set up a safety zone for peaceful democratic protests. Instead, the protesters took those metal barricades and attacked the police officers with them. Police responded with tear gas and flashbang grenades. Finally, in the end, it was only officers on horseback that managed to take control of the street once again. More than a dozen arrests made. Some of those arrested, police say, had weapons on them, and some coming from as far away as Portland, Oregon, here to protest.
0: That's reporter Steve Harrigan. Here in Charlotte, police are looking for the person who shot a 17-year-old girl. Happened early Friday at the airport overlook. She is in the hospital, expected to recover. No word on the suspects or a motive in the case. The airport overlook normally closes at 10 in the evening to visitors. Now at 8:03, check the weather forecast brought to you by Window Nation.
3: On a northeast breeze today, only about 75 degrees, some partial sun, so I think percentage-wise the clouds are going to win this one. But we will clear tonight, drop to the comfortable low 50s. I don't know, somebody might actually get into the 40s to our north tomorrow morning. Then a real good-looking Wednesday, lots of sun, 80. Thursday, sunshine, 85. I'm meteorologist Ray Stidjik from the Weather Channel on Charlotte's FM News Talk, 107.9 WBT.
0: Got a little sunshine out there mixed with the clouds. In Rock Hill, it is 63 at the moment and 64 uptown at WBT.
4: It's funny, we were just talking here in the studio about the room. I think Beth said, is it cold in here? Or somebody says, hot in here? And then somebody said, in the last minute, it's gotten more humid in here.
5: Mm-hmm. 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
6: We are. It's game one of the NHL Stanley Cup Final, and Carolina Hurricanes, of course, hosting the Vegas Golden Knights. Canes trying to win their first Stanley Cup in 20 years. Vegas won it 3 years ago. Canes forward, William Carrier, was part of that Golden Knights championship team 3 years ago. Talked about what it would mean to win another one.
7: I just get older. I think I'm loving it even more. I'm thinking everything. You're younger, you're less mature and a little little bit more nervous, but I know right now I'm embracing everything and can't wait for that game to start.
6: NCAA baseball tournament now going on to the Super Regionals later this week in Chapel Hill, North Carolina's opponent will be Southern Cal as they beat Texas A&M last night 7-1. L.A. Rams, a blockbuster deal, acquired two-time NFL Defensive Player of the Year Myles Garrett from Cleveland for two-time Pro Bowl defensive end Jared Verse, first-round pick next year, and future second and third-round picks. New England Patriots also land star wide receiver A.J. Brown.

0: finally from the Eagles for a 2028 first-round pick and a future fifth-round pick. New York Giants go for a number of quality players, mostly quantity, though, at this stage of their careers. Odell Beckham Jr., Braxton Berrios, and Juju Smith-Schuster. 10-time Pro Bowl quarterback Russell Wilson reportedly will become a broadcaster for CBS. Baltimore Colts Hall of Famer wide receiver Raymond Berry passed away at the age of 93, and Hall of Fame basketball coach Rick Adelman has passed away at the age of 79. Jim Zoki, WBT Sports.
1: 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I'm Mark Garrison, WBT News.
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8: 7 minutes past 8 o'clock on this Tuesday, June 2nd. It's a hair metal band Tuesday. Because Beth woke up to Skid Row. So I offer you a follow-up. A little 8 o'clock hour. Bret Michaels and Poison.
9: Steve approves.
0: Aren't they playing at the Big Fourth? Oh.
8: Well, they're available for other gigs now.
0: They're available for other state and county fairs.
8: Yes. Gotta let it play out.

0: All right, so lots of people.
1: I just have a question. What is an unskinny bop?
0: Good question, Beth, but we don't ask questions about late 80s hair metal. We just accept the lyrics.
2: I thought he said, oh, skinny pop, like the popcorn.
1: It's unskinny bop, right? Unskinny bop. Is it like a curvy lady
3: Big
1: dancing?
3: Big Bertha.
1: She's unskinny bopping?
0: We don't ask questions, Beth.
2: We answer them.
3: Body positivity.
1: That's right. They were ahead of their time.
0: Coming up next hour, a little Warrant and Cherry Pie.
1: Oh.
0: I want to play a piece of audio here, and I don't know if Zoke has heard this yet. Because, look, all the talk yesterday, and this was kind of out of nowhere, if I'm not mistaken, Myles Garrett traded to the Rams yesterday. This was not only unexpected, but this is, I mean, when you talk about a blockbuster trade, this is a blockbuster trade.
2: It is. I think by and large, unexpected. There have been some rumblings the way his contract was written and the state of the Browns not being contenders. They have one of the great players in the league, but he's, you know, just languishing on a bad team there. Whereas the Rams are trying to win a Super Bowl, so the Rams, kind of famous for not using their first-round picks, trading them away, have done it once again.
0: So I know that that you know about that story because that was the that was all the talk of the NFL yesterday. There's an interview that Tom Brady did, and this is actually with the UFC. It's the UFC Champion Mindset podcast, and they were asking him about practice squad players. And, you know, every NFL team has a practice squad, and you hear about them every once in a while if somebody gets called up from it. But otherwise, you don't hear a lot about the practice squad players. Tom Brady, of course, longtime NFL quarterback and now an analyst for Fox, was talking about the mindset of those practice squatters.
4: There's 53 guys on the active roster, and there's now 15 guys on the practice squad. So there's 68 players. But those practice squad players are important because if anybody on the active roster gets hurt, they can get elevated to the squad. Well, there was times where these 15 guys would do really well in practice. And they'd be practicing and you'd be like a scout team receiver. And I saw this happen a lot. These scout team receivers would come in and practice with the scout team. And yeah, they do really well. And I'd be watching. I'm like, man, we got to get that guy. Like, let's get him up on offense. He's making a lot of plays. That's Darrell Revis he's getting open on. Yeah. Like, we got to do something. Then all of a sudden, we're like, hey, man, you're doing really well. You got to come over here and deal with the pressure of succeeding now that you have expectation. And these guys are like, they weren't prepared for it. So whatever we saw in practice against where there was not a lot of pressure, now, when they're put in a situation where there's an expectation for performance, they've never had to personally deal with that, and yeah, then they fail. And then what I realized was a lot of guys in those practice squads, they don't want to be elevated to the roster. They're very happy living yes, this life where they could tell their family and friends, which I have no problem with that. Like, there's no problem. Like, you would just assume, though, that if you're on the practice squad, you'd want to be at the top. But the reality is a lot of guys don't want the pressure of dealing with something.
0: So basically saying that there are practice squad players that are just happy to be just that and ride that out for as long as they can ride it out.
1: What's the league minimum? What is it like $350,000, something like that?
3: Like $250,000, I think.
2: Yeah,
3: didn't
2: I think so. But practice squad is like a weekly thing because you could be on the practice squad 1 week and not on the next week. If I remember doing the math at some point. If you stayed on the practice squad all year, you'd make six figures. You'd be in the, like, low hundred thousands if you were a whole season just on the practice squad. And I know he's like the GOAT, whatever. He's won a million Super Bowls and all the MVPs. I disagree. I don't think those guys don't want to be on the active NFL roster. They're there because they get to be part of the team with the ability to, at any moment, be called up to that team or be taken by another team to their active roster. So I'm sure there may be a small handful, but I can't believe by and large that most practice squad players don't want to be on the active roster. Well, I can't imagine that.
3: And to your point, Jim, you just said that another team can just sign someone off of your practice squad. So just imagine you've been in Carolina for 2 months and then all of a sudden Cleveland signs you. Mm-hmm. And then you move to Cleveland. And then a week later, someone else can sign you if you're on Cleveland's practice squad. You know, it's just, I don't think anybody would enjoy that part of the NFL. I think you'd like to have a place you call home.
2: Right. Especially if you're married and have a family, yeah, or just absolutely, whatever, you have to relocate. I think, too, these guys are very competitive. It's like the PGA Tour. The guys who just miss out on their PGA Tour card are like maybe by a stroke or two in terms of qualifying to be on the PGA Tour, and they're on the lesser lower tour. But they could at any moment be, the next year good enough to be on that. These guys, the line is so fine between say, the bottom of the NFL roster versus the top of the practice squad. And it's different now, too, because it used to be when Brady played, especially, the practice squad was like 7-8 guys until COVID, and then they expanded it to, I think it's actually 16 players now. And so, and now you can have veteran guys. It used to be you could only be first-year players and second-year players. And now you can have truly a 32-year-old practice squad. I think you can carry two guys that are veterans beyond that age. So practice squad today is not what it used to be, because you do have some really, you know, veteran players that have played in some cases 5-6 years in the league on the practice squad.
0: So I saw this yesterday. Akash Gupta is his name on X, and he's the one where I saw this story flagged by Tom Brady. But he says essentially NFL practice squad players earn $234,000 a year to never play a game. Brady says a lot of them prefer it that way. $13,000 a week, same facilities, same planes, same meals as the active roster, Super Bowl ring if the team wins, and zero risk of failing on national television. And then Brady watched this for 20 years and realized that many practice squad players had already reached the exact outcome that they wanted. And that's what he was inferring. And I think he's gotten a lot of blowback from practice squad players in the NFL that are exactly what you're saying, Zoke, that say, hey, you know, I'm all about wanting to make that squad. I wouldn't be here otherwise. But I guess Brady's suggesting that there are some out there that might have a different mindset. But
2: It's a big shot. It sounded condescending to me. It's the thing, like, he's one of the best players to ever play on an active roster. Some of these guys just aren't that good. They're borderline good enough to be, which you have to be incredibly great to even be on a practice squad. Now think about that. You're a college star.
1: Right.
2: You're a high school college star your whole life. Just to be on, even on the ability to be on a, to get cut from an NFL team. So to me, it sounded a little condescending. And I would think it, percentage-wise, the vast majority would actually like to be able to play. They just aren't quite good enough or not given that opportunity just based on roster number.
0: Because if you're on the active roster pays $840,000 minimum. Ooh. So you're talking about a sizable gap. So the
2: numbers have gone up dramatically over the past couple of years.
3: Well, the salary cap keeps going up.
2: The percentage of revenue shared, yeah.
1: If the Panthers need someone on their practice squad to make $252,000 a year to work out, basically, to go exercise every now and again.
2: Get beat up in practice.
1: I would volunteer. Like Rudy. I could be like in Necessary Roughness. I could be a practice squad kicker like
0: Kathy Ireland.
1: I could be a practice squad kicker.
2: Man, to get Kathy Ireland on.
0: Kathy Ireland.
2: Now you mentioned Kathy Ireland.
3: Calm down, guys.
0: 1989. All right, traffic check from the Charlotte Eye Ear.
2: I mean, you'd be cool too, but I'd be Kathy Ireland. I mean.
1: You know what?
3: It's like a practice squad player versus a starter, you know?
1: These guys in here, like if you ever.
2: Be a Colts cheerleader.
1: If you ever felt really good about yourself, come sit in here. Because Bernie will be
3: you.
1: Like,
3: we love you
1: know
3: so
1: what,
3: much.
1: Beth? You're moderately attractive.
3: That's not what I said.
1: You're slightly talented.
2: I mean, like, globally known Kathy Ireland. I mean,
3: that's a household name, Beth.
2: The they named the whole country after her.
1: Never get an ego in this room.
3: We love you so much.
2: I said you too would be good, but if given the opportunity to have Kathy Ireland, that would be great too.
0: From the Charlotte Eye, Ear, Nose, and Throat Traffic Center, trust your senses to Senta. Here's Boomer Von Cannon.
5: 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Take advantage of it, brothers. Wow. Take advantage.
2: All the people going to work to bag groceries are like, thanks, Boomer.
5: Yeah, thanks a lot.
2: Very Tom Brady like of you.
5: Oh, by the way, Panthers fans, we are 104 days or 15 Sundays till kickoff. Mm. It's almost here. Are you ready? Hey, we have a fuel spill underway on westbound Independence near Matthews Menhill Road. You may want to swing over to Outer Wild Road as an alternate for this inbound Independence. Also to the east on Albemarle Road, westbound at Jenkins Drive. Collision to the north on Old Statesville Road at I-485 exit 23C. And for this, you may want to go with Statesville Road as an alternate. Southwest Mecklenburg have a bump up on Youngblood Road at Zor. And to the southwest on Tivola Road, north of Billy Graham Parkway at Cascade Point Boulevard. Boomer Von Cannon, WBT Traffic.
1: I can't get my headphones on. These guys keep me smiling in here. I will tell you, day after day after day.
2: Nobody has better teeth than you do. Supermodels, nobody.
3: Oh, fantastic.
1: You know what? You know what, Jim Zocchi? Thank you.
2: You're
1: you know
2: welcome.
1: Why?
2: I just want to get that out there.
1: Christian Yeast, Dr. Christian Yeast.
0: Kathy Ireland has terrible teeth.
3: Yeah.
2: No, they're good. I mean, best are.
3: She doesn't hold a candle to you, Beth.
1: Dr. Christian Yeast, guys. Bernie, you know this. If you go there, you got great teeth. Bernie goes.
3: I need some work.
1: Steve goes. My husband goes. Nick Lazorchek goes. I mean, folks love Dr. Christian Yeast and his team at Ballantyne Dentistry.
2: Bernie's on the practice squad of teeth.
3: Yeah. I still got some work to do, Beth.
1: You can get there, but I mean, Bernie, if you work.
3: I'm just working at it.
1: Just work at it. Work at it with Dr. Yeast.
2: He'll floss get you there. Every day.
1: He'll get you there. 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
5: Your WVT forecast today, Tuesday, June 2nd, partly sunny, breezy, 75 this afternoon. Tonight, clear, the overnight 52, and tomorrow, sunny, 80. 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

0: the Ireland.
1: That's Warrant. 107.9 WBT. I said I'd play it. Here it is. I mean, you gave us this because it was your mind that started off with Skid Row. Mm-hmm. And we had people saying it needs to be late 80s hair metal Tuesday.
2: It's your algorithm now.
3: Yeah. I did love Kip Winger back in the day. I'm not mad at it. Just the way you guys loved Kathy Ireland.
2: Same hair.
3: They did. They kind of looked alike.
1: Elle McPherson. We got a couple of texts on the text line, 704-570-1079. Thanks for the Kathy Ireland picture there. Who was that?
3: That was Michael Brown.
1: Michael Brown,
3: he said, what's the big deal about Kathy Ireland? And then sent a photo.
1: Mm-hmm.
2: You sure had that in the holster ready to shake, didn't you?
4: It saves on your phone.
2: It's like a screensaver.
1: Real quick, this actually took place in Sydney, Australia.
3: Guys, this is my favorite story of June. I know it's only June 2nd.
1: On June 2nd.
3: This is
2: of all the days of June.
3: Of all the days we've
2: barely into
3: we've
2: the second
3: seen.
2: Day.
3: A gentleman, a young guy named Sterling Nassa, had tickets to see Justin Hurwitz.
1: Wait, what?
4: That sounds like a fake name.
2: That's
4: come
2: not
4: on.
2: His name.
4: Sterling Nassa?
3: Sterling Nassa.
1: I love space.
3: In Australia. He had tickets to see Justin Hurwitz conduct a La La Land concert. You know, the film that that Emma Stone was in? Yep. So it was a whole orchestra, symphony orchestra, performing the music from La La Land. And the keyboardist in this professional orchestra suddenly fell ill. And there's video, not of the person falling ill, but of the conductor, Justin Hurwitz.
2: Hurwitz.
3: He turned around to the audience and he's like, all right, folks. Is there anyone here who is really, really good at sight reading? Can anyone take over for our keyboardist who has fallen ill?
1: And if you don't believe us, listen.
5: Anybody like an amazing sight reader? You can sight read? Sight read? Okay. You want to join us?

0: So that was him jumping in and playing the keyboard.
1: And even
2: it's like Courtney Cox jumping up with Bruce Springsteen on stage.
1: That's exactly right. But he sat down at the keyboard and played with professional artists.
0: Or David Silver with Babyface. Anyone?
1: David Silver with Babyface. 90210.
0: As you were, everybody.
3: Deep cut.
1: But so Mr. NASA, basically, he had studied music the majority of his life, but he knew, people have interviewed him now, different media outlets have interviewed him, and he said, look, I knew it was a gamble, but it was kind of one of those once-in-a-lifetime opportunities. You had an Oscar-winning conductor asking the audience, you know, it's like when you're on a plane, it's like, is there a doctor on the plane? You
2: can
1: know,
2: everybody fly a plane?
1: Right. guys, this is what I love. You have opportunities in life and you either seize them or you don't. And Sterling NASA, man, he seized his opportunity and he got up on that stage, no practice, sight reading a concert with professional musicians in a professional orchestra and even had to play a piano solo.
2: That's
1: and
2: crazy.
1: Nailed it.
0: Anybody else out there ever had a moment like that where you had to be, they called on you and you came through? That was in front of a ton of people too, though.
1: Well, yes. And in fact, I didn't think about this, but yes, when the Carolina Ascent came to me at the last minute and said, hey, will you sing the national
2: anthem? That's right, you did.
1: The very last minute.
2: With no practice or anything.
1: And had just eaten a pretzel.
2: It's like getting elevated off the practice squad.
0: That's exactly right.
1: Just call me Kathy Ireland, guys.
3: At one shot, one opportunity.
2: Mom's spaghetti.
3: Yeah. Mm-hmm.
0: Or you can be like David Silver at Babyface. You know. Mm-hmm. All right, almost 8:30 on WBT. Dirty Restaurant Tuesday, waiting in the wings,
4: Yahoo.
0: Right around the bend. But first, yes. WBT multitasker extraordinaire Mark Garrison.
4: Charlotte City Council may be cracking down on strip clubs and noisy cars. Council's Public Safety Committee met yesterday, took up this issue. Yeah, those loud mufflers that so many drivers seem to love these days. One uptown resident was at the meeting. He says action is definitely needed.
5: We'd just like to see the city do something to make it a little more livable. And it's not just for the residents. We live here all the time. But, you know, we want to showcase our city when people come to Charlotte to really, you know, we're a class act. And we've got just folks that like to come in and race around town. And it's just a nuisance, and we're hoping to see it get better.
4: So Council Safety Committee will study a number of options, including the use of special cameras that would detect noisy cars and then automatically send the driver a ticket. Now, that would require action from the state legislature, so that's one of the things they're looking at. The safety committee also voted to crack down on the behavior at strip clubs. No booze after 2 a.m. and disturbances at the clubs could result in pulling their permits to operate. The full council still has to approve those changes. The war in Ukraine, Russia launching a massive drone attack on Kyiv and several other cities. 18 dead that we know of, more than 100 wounded, many trapped under some rubble. Russia's launching more missiles now because Ukraine's running short of air defenses to shoot them down. President Trump had a heated phone call with Israel's Benjamin Netanyahu yesterday. Trump wanted Netanyahu to back off, stop attacking inside Lebanon. When Netanyahu protested, Trump reportedly told him, "I saved your ass from prison," a reference to corruption charges. Netanyahu apparently gave in at one point, said he would stop the attacks. Iran has been demanding that happen before there are any more peace talks with the U.S. Politics, we've got primary elections in six states today, and one race to watch is governor of California. 61 names are on the primary ballot. It's the top two finishers that move to November.
6: For governor, former Health and Human Services Secretary Javier Becerra is leading polling here. The question is, who will be in second place and continue on to November? Republican Fox News host Steve Hilton or Democratic activist Tom Steyer? And for mayor of L.A., Karen Bass is in the political fight for her life against one-time ally Nithya Raman and former reality TV star Spencer Pratt.
4: That's reporter Alex Stone in Los Angeles. In Oregon, turns out a child drowned because he was ignored by his father. That's because prosecutors say dad was too busy binge-watching a television show.
7: Aaron Paulson is facing child neglect charges for the death of his 2-year-old son, Dane, who was reported missing in the small town of Silots back on March 1st, 2025. Newly released court records allege 2-year-old Dane Paulson walked out of the family's Riverside property and was left unattended for about 15 minutes before his parents realized he was missing. Investigators found footprints near the riverbank, and after an 11-day search, Dane's body was recovered from the Silots River. Court documents also cite previous reports of the children being left unsupervised. Aaron Paulson has pleaded not guilty, and prosecutors say they plan to call 20 witnesses at trial.
4: That's reporter Ted Lendner. Now, coming up on 8:33, Charlotte Eye, Ear, Nose, and Throat Traffic Center. Trust your senses to scent us. And Boomer's been watching the jam cams this morning. We've had a number of messes.
8: Yes, sir. It started bright and early this morning, too, or dark and early. And it continues right now on Independence. It's a mark of fuel spill has occurred on westbound Independence as you approach Matthews Mint Hill Road. Delays stretch back to Stallings Road, so you may want to go with Idlewild Road or Old Monroe Road as an alternate. Westbound Independence near Matthews Mint Hill. Also in Independence, have a collision eastbound at this is at Crown Point Executive Drive. In the East Charlotte, collision on westbound Albemarle Road near Central Avenue at Jenkins Drive. To the north, have a bump up on Old Statesville Road at I-485 exit 23. Statesville Road's your alternate for this. And Southwest Mecklenburg, watch for police on the scene. Youngblood Road at Zora Road. Boomer Von Cannon, WBT Traffic.
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2: We'll get to all of it. Yeah, yeah. LA Rams acquired 2-time NFL Defensive Player of the Year Myles Garrett from the Cleveland Browns for 2-time Pro Bowl defensive end Jared Verse, younger and cheaper. First round pick next year and future second and third round picks. ESPN's Adam Schefter, we call him Schefty, on the Rams mortgaging some of their future to win now.
9: And they're not worried about those picks because, in part, they drafted their quarterback in this past draft. So they have Ty Simpson in their fold on their roster. They don't have to go worry about pursuing a quarterback.
2: Explain it to me like I'm 5 years old. Patriots star wide receiver A.J. Brown goes to the Patriots from the Eagles for a 2028 first-round pick and a 2027 fifth-round pick. Giants go for a bundle of receivers. Odell Beckham Jr., Braxton Berrios, Juju Smith-Schuster all come aboard as free agents. 10-time Pro Bowl quarterback Russell Wilson reportedly leaving his playing career to become an NFL broadcaster for CBS. Baltimore Colts Hall of Fame wide receiver Raymond Berry has passed away at the age of 93. Hall of Fame basketball coach Rick Adelman, who took Portland to 2 NBA finals, has also passed away at the age of 79. In Raleigh tonight, Game 1, NHL Stanley Cup Final, Carolina Hurricanes looking for their first championship in 20 years as they take on the Vegas Golden Knights. Jim Zocchi, WBT Sports.
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12: Out of northeast breeze today, only about 75 degrees, some partial sun, so I think percentage-wise, the clouds are going to win this one. But we will clear tonight, drop to the comfortable low 50s. I don't know, somebody may actually get into the 40s to our north tomorrow morning. Then a real good-looking Wednesday, lots of sun, 80. Thursday, sunshine, 85. I'm meteorologist Ray Stijic from the Weather Channel on Charlotte's FM News Talk, 107.9 WBT.
4: 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I'm Mark Harrison, WBT News.
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16: Dirty Restaurant Tuesday.
17: Waiter, there's a fly in my soup. Could you do something about it?
0: Back in action, ladies and gentlemen. Mark Garrison.
18: Greetings, Dirty Diners.
0: I said that to him in the parking lot the other day.
18: He
0: I was
18: did.
0: Walking up behind
18: you know,
0: him.
18: No, he sure did.
19: Hey, have a good weekend, Dirty Diner.
20: So I assume we also get to find out where Sugar Beth's been eating lately.
21: Oh, yes.
20: Oh, yeah.
0: Oh, yes.
21: Oh, yes.
0: Alex.
21: Yes, Alex. Hey, Alex.
20: She's been out looking for bug poop for her commercials.
21: Oh.
0: She kicks brass.
21: I thought you meant that I was out doing the inspections at the restaurant. Hey, Alex.
20: Well, we get to start once again this week with the Red Lobster in Pineville. You remember last week they had an 87.5. Well, the day after we put that on the old radio, they called the inspector back and said, well, we've improved. How about a re-inspection?
21: Wow, in 24 hours.
20: Yeah, and they got an 87.
21: Oh.
22: It went down.
21: In 24 hours.
20: It went down. Oh, wow. Yeah. They had broken plumbing, food debris problems, dirty dishes, a broken fridge, and a lack of hand soap at the hand sink for the second time. So the old Red Lobster in Pineville there has got some problems with an 87. And that's on a re-inspection that was supposed to be better.
22: Mm. Well, lobsters kind of look like giant bugs, if you think about it.
20: Well, yeah, that's true.
23: They actually are, yeah.
22: Aren't they, like, related to the bug family?
21: Yeah. They look like giant scorpions.
22: Right, that's what I'm saying.
20: Yeah, but they're tasty.
23: They are. Crabs, too. Love crab legs.
22: Maybe they think they're doing it right.
20: I have to admit, the Red Lobster tanks in general, to me, just look like slime pits. Oh, yeah. I mean, it looks like, I know, I'll pass on that.
22: I haven't been since 1984, so I don't really know. Maybe they haven't cleaned it since then.
20: Probably not.
22: I don't know what I'm saying.
20: All right, here's El Tropico on North Tryon Street and 87. That is a B. Now, this is kind of weird. They had fried chicken sitting in the grease in the fryer.
21: Ew.
20: But it was not hot enough. In fact, it was turned down. And the inspector, or the person in charge said, well, if we get an order for some, we'll crank the heat up. And the inspector said, that's not the way you fry chicken.
23: And slow cooking.
20: Yeah. So
21: oh,
20: the
21: my gosh.
20: Nasty, greasy chicken
22: more tender
20: was
22: that way, yeah.
20: Thrown out.
22: Well, absorbs more oil, too.
20: Yeah, that's exactly right.
22: More tasty.
23: Gross.
20: Raw beef was stored over produce in the cooler. The person in charge, apparently clueless on hand washing, washed hands with his gloves on. The inspector's like, no, you take the gloves off, you wash, and then you put on new gloves.
22: I don't know. That's
23: how am I
22: going to
23: reuse
22: wrong.
23: These gloves?
22: I would almost say, yeah, clean gloves and be rinsed right. I'm going to let it go.
20: They had a dead pest. Didn't say what kind of pest on the clean dish.
22: Like a cat? You think it was a cat?
20: I hope it was smaller than that.
22: Like a possum?
20: Yeah. They had dark slime in the ice machine. Let's see. Oh, and they were washing their veggies in the same sink with a stack of dirty dishes.
1: Oh, yuck.
20: Yeah, that's just nasty, isn't it? Beans, pico de gallo, salsa, all sitting out, cooling for hours, still at the wrong temperature. Had to throw those out. And, I forgot to get my sound effect, but they had two cans of Raid.
22: Raid?
20: As well as, oh, that was good. And fire ant spray.
22: Oh, fire ants.
20: Yeah, you can't use either one of those in a restaurant kitchen.
21: Wait, they
3: look out for the fire ants.
21: They had a fire ant problem in their kitchen?
22: Don't you need a pile of dirt to have fire ants?
21: I think so.
20: I mean, it didn't say they had a problem, but they did have the fire ant spray there. Yeah.
21: Oh.
20: So there you go. That's a joint called El Tropico on North Tryon at 87. Go in there and say, hey, you got any greasy chicken back there in that fryer? Let's see here. We have a Jersey Mike's in Indian Trail. They had a 90, which I think they ought to do a lot better than that.
21: Yeah.
20: No one with any food safety training. No dates on the deli meats. That kind of defeats the purpose, right?
21: Yeah.
20: Cracked shelving in the bread area, and the bathrooms needed cleaning.
22: Oh.
20: So that's the Jersey Mike's in Indian Trail, a 90. And then we have the Poppy Seed Bagels in Weddington. They had a 91. Again, do better.
3: I've eaten there before.
20: Have you really?
3: Yeah, I actually really enjoyed their... I haven't eaten there in a while, but their bagels are great.
20: How are you feeling?
3: I feel
20: So a food worker put on gloves after cracking an egg without washing. Kind of had to get a lesson in hand washing. Food out of date beyond the 7-day time limit included deli turkey, eclairs, and roast beef. All of that had to be chunked. Sliced turkey improperly cooling. There was no test kit to make sure the sanitizer was strong enough to do the job. Cleaning countertops and employee food was mingled with restaurant food, and the floors in the kitchen were dirty. So that's the Poppy Seed Bagels in Weddington, 91.
22: I'll have the Bernie Bowls.
3: Ha!
22: They should name them.
20: A Bernie Bowl. I want
22: a Bernie Bowl.
20: Yeah. All right. Well.
22: It's called the Jared.
3: Don't even.
22: Oh.
3: You can be Subway's spokesperson, Bernie. Isn't that funny?
20: All you have to do is appeal to children.
3: He went to prison.
20: Well, now it's time because somebody wants to know.
5: Where's Beth been eating?
21: I love that you're like, somebody wants to know.
20: Somebody's bound to be interested in this. No, I'm just kidding.
21: Guys, I went to our favorite place that we love to go to, Snooze AM Eatery over on South Boulevard.
20: Mm.
21: They have a 97.5. Bo went with me.
20: Mm-hmm.
21: We had this whole experience together. We had a little show meeting at El Snooze. But we, I
22: El
21: had...
22: Snooze.
21: It was...
22: Did you rename it?
0: That's right. We went to our very exciting, loud morning show at Snooze.
3: El
21: but
3: Snooze.
21: How adorable, Bo, was our server? Was she not the sweetest, most energetic, just the loveliest person? But they had a new item on their menu, and I want to tell you about it. It was their whipped cottage cheese toast.
20: Mm,
21: it had like a date spread, whipped cottage cheese, some pesto. It was served with leafy greens with like a mustard vinaigrette. It was delicious.
22: Sounds like a punishment.
0: I'll have what she's having.
21: It was delicious.
20: Wait,
21: guys.
20: What? It was cottage cheese on toast?
21: Whipped cottage cheese. Yes. And don't knock it until you try it, gentlemen. Go try the whipped cottage cheese toast at Snooze AM Eatery.
20: No, I'd rather have an enema.
21: I ate every bite of it. Every bite of it. The experience from start to finish was just spectacular.
20: Yeah,
21: and we love that place. We love that place.
22: Sorry about that.
20: We do like Snooze, but cottage cheese and toast and what else? Arugula?
21: It had leafy greens with a mustard vinaigrette, but it had...
22: Something with dates, you said.
21: The toast had a date spread. It had pesto. The whipped cottage cheese. It had pesto. Yeah.
22: It had hot honey.
21: Yeah,
22: pesto, I don't like
1: it.
21: Roasted tomatoes.
22: Nope.
0: Meanwhile, on the other side of the table...
20: What'd you eat, though?
0: I was having scrambled eggs, toast, and bacon.
20: Ah, there we go.
21: With hash browns.
0: Hash browns.
20: Now, there's a man that knows how to eat, and a woman we have doubts about.
21: He had a very beige meal.
22: Like, what do you expect from pepperoni pizza guy?
0: Hey, it was fantastic because I always know it's going to be. So yeah. I order what I like. Yeah.
22: I'll have the fish sticks.
0: Yeah. Well, you guys should try Subway.
21: Love y'all.
0: All right. Thank you, Mark.
20: Yes, sir.
0: All right. 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
8: Hey, thank you, Bo. We have a fuel spill cleanup underway on inbound Independence near Matthews Mint Hill Road. For delays here, you may want to go with Idlewild Road or Old Monroe Road as an alternate. Also, to the east, incident on inbound westbound Albemarle Road near Central Avenue at Jenkins Drive. To the north, have a bump up Old Statesville Road at I-485 exit 23C. Statesville Road is your alternate for this. And in southwest Mecklenburg, a collision Youngblood Road at Zor Road. Road blockage reported near South Park on Sharon Lane at Sharon Road. Boomer Von Cannon, WBT traffic.
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8: Your WBT forecast, today, Tuesday, June 2nd, partly sunny, a little breezy and high holding at 75 this afternoon. Tonight, clear, the overnight 52, a little warmer tomorrow with sunshine up to 80. 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Concord, 64. 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
27: Lindsey knows what it feels like to lose everything at a young age. Our mom got cancer and passed away. And about a year and a half later, we lost our dad too. I was just a kid. I remember that day Lindsey came running in and just grabbed me up and hugged me. And he was like, I am so sorry. He said, but it's gonna be okay. I'm gonna take care of you. 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And it's the same with the people of South Carolina. He works so hard every day. He's passionate about helping people. And you will never find anybody else that cares more and works harder for this state than he does. Lindsay's heart is South Carolina.
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13: It's lifted to the defense, falling bobbled at the pierce away by Kevin Adams. The Bridgeable fires at an open net that's blocked by Pronger. And as he goes off to the friendly quick with 3 seconds to go, Hurry lobs a long flash shot.
0: That was 2006.
22: The hockey morgue, where's that?
0: Chuck Caton was on the call. 20 years ago, the Carolina Hurricanes defeated the Edmonton Oilers. And tonight, in Raleigh, it is the big game number one of the Stanley Cup Final for 2026. Carolina Hurricanes and the Vegas Golden Knights. And if you're looking at... that's enough of that. If you're looking at ticket prices tonight, we were talking about the NBA ticket prices yesterday. If you're looking for ticket prices, now this is as of the 31st, so they may have fluctuated slightly, but according to USA Today, tickets start tonight in Raleigh at the Lenovo Center. 8 o'clock is the start of the game. $1,056 for a ticket inside.
21: What is happening? What is happening? Why are we pricing out the fans? Why are we pricing out the people who made the sport successful in the first place?
14: It's going to be all rich people, right? Because obviously they're getting what they're asking for. Otherwise, they couldn't ask for that. So you're right. It is pricing out kind of, you know, most people that are like the diehard hockey fans. And I guess corporations are buying them or whatever. I guess if you own a business or whatever.
21: Then if you're paying that much for a ticket, not to get on a Ticketmaster soapbox, but if you're buying your ticket through Ticketmaster and you're paying $1,000, $1,100 for your ticket, you're going to pay a fee on top of that. So you're going to end up with a $1,500 ticket. Yeah. I mean, that's a mortgage payment for some people. That's rent. That's a car payment. That's way over a car payment. But I'm just real sad for the real fans.
0: Well, I said earlier in the show, and you can still do this, text us 704-570-1079. Anybody in Charlotte listening to us going to the game tonight, going up to see the Hurricanes, because game one is tonight, and like I said, about a little over $1,000 for a ticket. $993 is the going rate for game two. And look at this. Dave is on line number one, says he was at the game 20 years ago, game seven, between the Oilers and the Canes. What's up, Dave?
28: Yes, I was. And what a awesome event it was. I'm a huge hockey fan, Flyers fan first and foremost, but I'm pulling for the Canes for sure. They have a lot of former Flyers, Rod Brindamore, former Flyer, the coach. But, you know, when that matchup was set, I was like, I want to go see a game. I bought tickets for games 5 and 7, and if they made it that far, I was going to go. And obviously they did, and it was just so electric being there. Nobody sat down the whole game.
21: Oh, I bet
28: it was 2-1 with a minute left, and they pulled the goalie. Edmonton did, and of course Carolina got the third goal with maybe 22 seconds left, and it was just bedlam in that place. We're hugging people I don't even know, and it was just great.
21: That's so awesome.
0: How are you feeling about this series? I mean, obviously the Hurricanes have been on a tear. Do you think this team is better than that 06 team?
28: It's hard to say. I mean, it was 20 years ago, so.
21: Do you remember, Dave, how much you paid for a ticket to Game 7 20 years ago?
28: You know, I want to say it was like around $200 mm-hmm. for each ticket back then. It was 20 years ago, so it's hard to remember. So,
0: are you going to try to go to a game in this series?
28: It's my busy time of work this year, so probably not. I'll probably just watch them.
0: Did you hear us say how much they cost?
28: I heard you. Yeah, probably not.
0: Yeah, a little over 1,000 tonight, 993 for game two. If they make game five, if they go all the way to the game seven like you saw 20 years ago, the price right now is $1,800. Huh.
21: And then you buy concessions on top of that. You're paying $15 for nachos.
22: No, you eat at home.
0: That's right.
22: You don't buy anything.
0: You bring your meal in a bag. No. Well, thank you for calling, Dave. That was like instant gratification.
21: Yeah, it was.
0: I think Dave's gone.
22: It's his busy time of the year. He said.
0: All right. Take care, Dave. All right. Well, good luck to the Hurricanes tonight. Game number one, then game number two in a couple of days, and then they go off to Vegas, and then maybe they come back here, but maybe they don't. If they sweep this, they won't have to come back home, except for the victory parade.
22: Well, Vegas just swept Colorado, so yeah.
0: This should be good.
22: Pretty good.
0: I'm excited about this, and I don't even like hockey. How about that?
22: You're a tennis guy.
0: There you go.
22: Beth is a hockey girl.
0: Yeah. That's right. I'll have French Open on one screen and hockey on the other. All right, stay with us.
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8: The bathroom controversy in Cabarrus County schools dialing up a notch. The feds involved. Good morning. Just before 9, I'm Mark Garrison. The Federal Department of Education will investigate the Cabarrus school system for allowing boys to use girls' bathrooms. The investigation follows months of parents, like this woman, complaining to the school board about boys' behavior.
15: Enter the bathrooms, expose their penises purposely to the girls, laugh about it, and tell them nothing can be done.
16: In Cabarrus County, I'm flabbergasted. The school board has not stepped up and taken action.
8: Congressman Mark Harris, who asked the feds to get involved. The school board met last night. They did not directly discuss the federal investigation. But board member Melanie Freeman says a policy is needed because the bathrooms are a problem.
17: There's bullying, there's vaping, and there's having sex. We just have a lot of problems.
8: That angered school superintendent John Kopicki, who fired back.
18: But I am not aware of any major issues that are taking place in our schools in terms of the bathrooms.
8: So the bathroom controversy continues in Cabarrus County, and now the federal government to investigate reports of boys in the girls' room. It's exactly 9 o'clock from the Charlotte Eye, Ear, Nose, and Throat Traffic Center. Trust your senses to Senta. Here's Boomer. How's it look, Boom?
20: Hey, Mark and Matthews have delays due to a fuel spill on Independence Boulevard headed westbound near Matthews Mid Hill Road. Delays go back to Stallings Road, so you may want to go with Idlewild Road or Old Monroe Road as an alternate. Collision eastbound Independence as you approach Crown Point Executive Drive. To the east, an incident still with delays on westbound Albemarle Road near Central Avenue at Jenkins Drive. In North Mecklenburg, have police and medic on the scene. Old Statesville Road at I-485 exit 23C. In Southwest Mecklenburg, bump up on Youngblood Road at Zora Road. Road blockage reported. South Park, Sharon Lane at Sharon Road. And in Cotswold, Randolph Road at Wendover. Boomer Vine Cannon, WBT Traffic.
8: 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The governor's race in California worth watching today as voters go to the polls. One Republican in the race for governor, Steve Hilton.

0: 60 from the ballot today to move forward there in the California governor's race. That's reporter Kristen Goodwin. In Shelby, more action after video of a police beating made public. That's from the doorbell camera. A Shelby officer, Carson Hyder, hitting Sharia Moore repeatedly with his fist in her face. It happened during an arrest over the weekend. Now Hyder fired and he's been charged with assault.
1: As we move forward, I ask that our Shelby Police Department and its officers not be judged by the actions of one individual.
0: That was last night's Shelby City Council, and today things notch up a bit as civil rights lawyer Ben Crump comes to town. He's been hired by the family. Sounds like a lawsuit coming. Crump to hold a news conference at 10:30 this morning. Republicans just did not like it, so they convinced President Trump to back off of his plan to pay people who were prosecuted under President Biden.
2: This is reimbursing people that were horribly treated.
0: But when Trump said that some of the money could be given to January 6th rioters, Republicans pushed back.
3: House Speaker Mike Johnson met with the president at the White House to convey growing Republican opposition to the fund, voiced by, among others, former Vice President Mike Pence.
4: The idea of creating a fund that could compensate people who assaulted police officers and vandalized the Capitol that day is totally unacceptable.
3: A judge Friday had blocked the fund, and Democrats this week still plan to introduce a bill to permanently block it.
0: That's reporter Ed O'Keefe. Now at 9:03, let's check your forecast, brought to you by Window Nation.
5: On a northeast breeze today, only about 75 degrees, some partial sun, so I think percentage-wise, the clouds are going to win this one. But we will clear tonight, drop to the comfortable low 50s. I don't know, somebody may actually get into the 40s to our north tomorrow morning. Then a real good-looking Wednesday, lots of sun, 80. Thursday, sunshine, 85. I'm meteorologist Ray Stijic from the Weather Channel on Charlotte's FM News Talk, 107.9 WBT.
0: It is 65 at the moment in Matthews and Mint Hill, 65 up. 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
0: 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Here's Jim.
7: It's game one of the NHL Stanley Cup Final tonight in Raleigh. Carolina Hurricanes and the Vegas Golden Knights. Canes trying to win their first Stanley Cup in 20 years, while Vegas won it just 3 years ago. LA Rams yesterday acquiring two-time NFL Defensive Player of the Year, Myles Garrett from the Cleveland Browns, in exchange for two-time Pro Bowl defensive end Jared Verse, first-round pick next year, and future second and third-round picks. New England Patriots acquire star wide receiver A.J. Brown in the deal with the Eagles for a 2028 first-round pick and a future fifth-round pick. New York Giants adding a bunch of veteran receivers. Odell Beckham Jr. back for his second time with the Giants, along with Braxton Berrios and Juju Smith-Schuster. 10-time Pro Bowl quarterback Russell Wilson reportedly is leaving his playing career to become an NFL broadcaster for CBS. NCAA baseball tournament. North Carolina will be hosting the Super Regionals best of three coming up later this week against Southern Cal, which beat Texas A&M 7-1 last night. Hall of Fame basketball coach Rick Adelman

0: has passed away at the age of 79. He twice took Portland to the NBA Finals. Jim Zocchi, WBT Sports.
1: 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I'm Mark Garrison, WBT News.
2: All right.
3: Do you let the ladies play ice hockey with you? I want to play ice hockey.
4: There are a few girls that come out, yes. Mm-hmm.
3: That would be so much fun.
2: I think you just got a new one.
3: Yes!
2: After the show, Beth goes out and, in the street.
5: He shoots his goal! Oh. One for one! That is going wild!
2: Speaking of cars, time to check in. We're playing hockey. We're doing traffic reports. We're multitasking, which is what we do on this show.
3: And we stay young by just, you know, having fun conversations.
2: And why do we do all these things at once? Because we have short attention spans.
5: Car!
6: This is Good Morning BT.
2: We've been doing this show long enough now that there's a rejoin for everything. 9:08 on WBT. It's hockey night in Raleigh. Tonight, the Carolina Hurricanes get set to return to the Stanley Cup Final against the Vegas Golden Knights. And what do you know? Our buddy Pete is on the line. Pete, what's up, man?
7: Good morning, Bo and Beth. It was so much fun meeting y'all at News and Brews a couple weeks ago.
2: Oh, man. Aww,
3: it was so great to meet you. And you gave, like, the biggest, best hug ever.
7: Oh, thank you so much. Well, you bring great joy to my life every morning, so how could I not?
3: Thank you, Pete.
2: Pete, you're the best, and it was great to meet you in person as well. Now, you actually can go one up on our last caller who was there 20 years ago. You were there 20 years ago when they won in 06, and you were there when they clinched the other night.
7: Not only was I there in 06, but I was living in California, and all my North Carolina friends, because I'm a native Charlottean, they were trying to get tickets for that Stanley Cup. They got shut out, and I was in San Diego, and I got the tickets out there on Ticketmaster. They don't allow that anymore. You have to have a credit card associated with the North Carolina or South Carolina address just to be eligible.
2: Oh, boy. Do we lose them? Pete, are you there?
7: Sorry. Yeah, I'm here.
2: We lost you for a second.
7: Can you hear me?
2: You're back now, as you were.
7: Well, I was there for Game 5 in 06, and I was the one that got four tickets, two uppers and two lowers. The uppers were $180 a piece.
3: Wow.
7: The lowers were $430 a piece, which is a far cry from what you're paying today.
3: Yeah. Yes.
2: Okay, you know? So wait a minute. You were at the clinching game a few weeks ago or last week. Are you going?
7: No, on Friday night.
2: Friday night.
7: The clincher.
2: You going to go? Do you have tickets to this round?
7: Well, I had a pre-sale code to get tickets for the Stanley Cup Finals, and I was driving back with my friends. There were four of us that went to the Friday night game. We had a pre-sale. I was 1,100 on the pre-sale. When I got in, there were only resale tickets available, and the cheapest of those was over $1,200 for a nosebleed.
2: Yeah.
3: Oh my gosh.
7: I just wasn't going to do that.
2: Yeah, we were just reading the latest numbers, and that checks out.
3: See, this is what makes me sad.
7: The amazing thing is, so the tickets I got for last Friday for the clincher, I had two tickets that were two rows behind the Canes bench. It was so amazing to be there. Those tickets face value were $538. The other two tickets I got from my other two friends, they were $220, and they were center ice up in the nosebleeds, but they were still pretty good seats. And those were, you know, expensive, but they were still somewhat reasonable.
3: We just got a text from Tony, Pete. He said, I found a deal, and he sent us a picture of the map and some ticket prices, and he found one in section 314, row K, for $756 per person.
7: Man. Tell me get on it now!
2: Now, look, Pete, do you think that this team... how are you feeling about this team versus Vegas? I mean, I think these...
7: How can you not feel great about this team? We've had two sweeps, and then we had a 4-1.
2: Right.
7: We've set the all-time record with a 12-1 record through three playoff series. I mean, I feel great about it, although Vegas is real good competition. It's going to be a great series.
2: Well, that one...
7: I'm going to go...
2: That one in 06 went seven games. You think this is going to go seven games?
7: I don't, but I have I got hotel reservations in Raleigh for Game 5 and Game 7, and I will be in Carter-Finley Stadium rooting on the Canes with all the fans that couldn't pay those outrageous prices.
2: Wait, so I know they're doing like a watch party in Lenovo when they go on the road, but they're doing Carter-Finley for like the overflow?
7: I gotta look into this. To be certain,
2: wow.
7: But I'm on some Carolina fans' Facebook pages, and I think they will be for the clinching game at least.
8: That's a great idea.
7: It's gonna be great, you know.
2: Well, we were talking earlier this week, and I think this is not hyperbole to say this. I think the Carolina Hurricanes' home ice advantage is one of the best in all of sports. I mean, across the board, like that. I mean, you were there. I mean, you're hard pressed to find a better home advantage than that right now.
7: 100%. I'm a fanatic sports fan, not just a Canes fan.
2: Right.
7: And that is the loudest venue of any sporting event I've ever been to.
3: It's
7: great. And Luke Kuechly did the siren the other night. It was so great to see a Panther there, you know? And the other thing I wanted to point out is I just can't wait for the day that the Panthers and the Hornets have the success that the Canes have had.
3: Yes.
7: We really need that in Charlotte.
3: Yes, wouldn't that be so, so beautiful? Hey, Pete, when you go to the games, have you ever taken the train? Have you taken the train to Raleigh?
7: I have not. No. I probably should take the train because coming back after those games in a car, it can be rough after celebrating like that.
3: Yeah.
2: Well, I can't imagine.
3: On a train.
2: Can't imagine a better guy to come on the day before the night of Game 1 of the Stanley Cup Final. So we'll be watching tonight, and thank you, Pete. We appreciate you calling us.
3: We love you, Pete.
7: I appreciate you. You take care.
2: All right, there he goes. Go Canes tonight, back in the Stanley Cup Final. First time since 06. 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
9: Hey, thank you, Bo. We have a fuel spill cleanup underway on in Matthews, inbound Independence, or westbound Independence, approaching Matthews Mint Hill Road. You may want to go without a Wild Road as an alternate for this. Also, a collision to the east on Monroe Road at Sardis Road North. Westbound Albemarle Road, delays continue near Central Avenue at Jenkins Drive. Incident to the south on Youngblood Road at Zor Road in South Park. Have a bump up on Sharon Lane at Sharon Road, and road blockage reported on Randolph Road at Wendover. In West Charlotte, watch for police on the scene, Little Rock Road near I-85. Boomer Von Cannon, WBT Traffic.
3: Folks, if you are dealing with any kind of hearing loss, a lot of people think it's just part of the aging process, and they say, you know what, I'm just going to deal with it. Well, I am here to tell you this morning, just dealing with it is not the thing to do, because hearing loss is more than just an inconvenience. 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
9: Your WBT forecast today, Tuesday, June 2nd, partly sunny, breezy, 75 this afternoon. Tonight, clear, the overnight, 52. Tomorrow, sunny, 80. 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
18: Enjoy your cruise.
2: Oh, it has been a show here on the good ship, GMBT. Thanks to Bernie. Thanks to Steve, our shipmates. Thanks to Mark and, of course, Zoke and Boomer. Good talk, Beth.
3: Good ship, Bo.
2: Yes.
20: I'm still here and I'm staying.
16: This is Good Morning BT.
20: I'm staying here.
2: You did say
20: the
2: ship.
20: The is staying.
2: Ship, right?
3: I said ship.
2: There was no T in there, no. It's a false ending.
20: Come on, baby.
2: I just like to play it every once in a while. And it is Hair Metal Tuesday.
3: I wear my hair Garth style. You know, Wayne and Garth. I wear my hair Garth style in honor of Hair Metal Band today. I like to play.
2: I like to play.
3: I like to play.
2: We fear change. I'm Bo Thompson. My co-host, Beth Algar. So, I don't know if Motley Crue would ever play it.
3: Is this, was this directed at me? Girl, just go away.
2: No.
3: Don't go away mad, Beth. Just go away.
2: We were playing Hair Band. Because of you. It's because of you, not about you. Thank you very much. New 1,000 capacity concert venue coming to South End it'll be like 2027 by the time they complete it. South End in late 2027, according to the Charlotte Observer. This is a new place called the Auxiliary, which is going to be the latest independent live music venue. We got the Ballantine a few. I saw Hornsby at the Ballantine last year. That was great.
21: Yeah, the Bowl is a great venue.
2: The what?
21: The Bowl, the Ballantine.
2: Yep. I went and saw that. So, I mean, I love the fact that we're getting more of these. Mason Lane Entertainment, led by Ty McBride, has signed a lease for a 10,000 square foot warehouse at 2519 South Tryon Street, which will go through a full retrofit, getting, according to the Charlotte Five, to become the city's next go-to music destination and will anchor what's called the Anthem District.
3: I am so glad that you read that out loud. I didn't bring my glasses today. I forgot my glasses. And I was looking, I'm reading this article along with you from the Charlotte Observer, and I did not know that said retrofit. I was like, what is
21: retrofit? Retrofit.
3: I thought it was a retreat fit. And I was like, what? Like a retreat fit. But now that I see it, now
21: you,
3: that
21: bro.
3: He said it.
21: Good job.
2: Yes. Come see the band Full Retrofit.
3: Retrofit. Retreat fit. But I do love that these companies are taking over. I mean, if you really think about what South End was before they put the light rail in and before South End became what we know it is now, it was a lot of warehouses, a lot of factories, a lot of auto parts places. And it has just in the last decade become really what it is. And I really love when some of these companies come in and take over these old spaces that were there and retrofit them and turn them into something rather than just bulldozing everything down and you know, putting a high rise in. I don't like it when you pave paradise and put up a parking lot. Like basically, basically they're taking something that has the old feel and making it into something cool. And I really appreciate when people do that.
21: South End is just terrible to park in already.
3: It really
21: like where exactly is this going to be? You said on South Tryon?
3: Yeah, it is 2519 South Tryon Street. And you're right, it is really tough to park. Like I love to go to Hawker's, the Asian street food place.
21: It's a great area in South End. You just can't park anywhere.
3: It's so great. But if I get there right when they open, right there at Jenny's Ice Cream, mm-hmm. they have some street parking and you can park right there.
21: Yeah.
3: But right when they open. Otherwise, you're never going to get a parking space there.
2: By the way, the Amp Ballantine is what I was trying to remember. That's the concert venue they built out there a few years ago. But you know what? We went to Snooze in South End yesterday.
3: Yeah.
2: And that's the kind of place, like, I get a headache thinking about going to South End because of the traffic. Like, not even going to it, like, mm-hmm. thinking about going to it. And then I said, I'm probably not going to go. Yesterday, we did. But parking at that place You know, you have places where you've never gone and not gotten a parking place, but if you ever do, like you think to yourself, if I didn't get a parking place today, I don't know where I would have parked.
21: Yes.
2: Because I feel like I would have had to like park way down the, and I'm not picking on where we ate breakfast because we love that place. I've always found a place there, but South End to me is one of those places where, you know, you're lucky if you find a spot, and if you don't, you're basically going to be parking like several blocks down to get to wherever you're going.
3: I will tell you that where we were yesterday is probably one of the best places to park because you have parking spaces that are in that little snooze shopping center, but right across the street is Atherton Mill. Mm-hmm. They have a parking deck.
21: They do, yeah.
3: They have a parking deck that you can go into that, you know, right there where West Elm is and Sephora. I know that you shop at Sephora, Bo. I know mm-hmm. you go there daily.
2: Regularly.
3: But there's also like a Free People and there's an Anthropology, also places you don't go. But that parking structure is probably one of the easiest places to park on South Boulevard. But you're right about other places because there are restaurants that you really want to go to that are in that area that sometimes, you know, if I can't find a parking place, I might end up somewhere else. All right. I might end up eating somewhere else. Instead of walking a couple of blocks. And that I don't know what that says. Does that say that we're lazy? What does that say?
2: No, it says that we have short attention spans. Mm-hmm.
3: But, you know, now if they get the North Line, you could take the train in from the north part of the city and then take the train over and just get off on the stop close to the restaurant that you want. And then you don't have to pay to park. You just, you mm-hmm. know, hop on the train.
2: Enjoy South End. You must park in Pineville.
3: Right.
2: All right, listen. When we come back, it's a special cameo on a Tuesday. Mick Mulvaney is going to join us, and he is across the pond, as in London. Last week he was in Australia, now he's in London. But we'll get his thoughts on many things out of D.C. and beyond, and also South Carolina. We got to talk about the South Carolina governor's race with the endorsement to Pamela Evett and not Nancy Mace or any of the other those in the running. So we'll talk to him about that because, of course, once upon a time, he was a congressman from South Carolina, of course. Back to the News Center on your Tuesday morning, and here's Mark Garrison.
0: With some politics, today the city of Charlotte begins taking applications from Democrats who would like to be the mayor for the next 15 months. Council has to appoint someone to serve out the rest of Vi Lyle's term. She's quitting at the end of the month. Councilman Malcolm Graham.
19: I hope that we can identify someone who's more interested in doing the job than holding the position. We got so many issues in front of the city council. We need someone that can come in and help us process our work, facilitate our meetings, disclose information to the public as well as internally, and help change the culture in the building, which I believe needs to be changed.
0: He didn't say what he thinks is wrong with the culture under Mayor Lyles. Council to pick the new mayor on the 22nd of this month. Technology. Just up the road in Lincoln County, some folks are not happy that Walmart wants to start making deliveries with drones.
22: Video from Walmart shows a drone making a delivery as part of the retail giant's newest way of serving shoppers.
23: I mean, it's coming, whether we want it to or not.
22: Lincoln County commissioners must sign off on a zoning proposal allowing the Walmart in Denver to move forward with launching a drone delivery service. A local man started an online petition opposed to this drone delivery service. He says his primary concerns are for privacy, noise pollution, and what these drones will do to the wildlife. That petition has more than 200 signatures. Walmart began rolling out its drone delivery service across the southeast last year. Locally, the service is up and running at a Walmart in Kannapolis and launching in Charlotte soon.
0: It's Michael Warwick with Queen City News, and some fast food restaurants deliver by drone in South Charlotte. Charlotte police are looking for the person who shot a 17-year-old girl early Friday at the airport overlook. No word on suspects or a motive in the case. She is in the hospital. The airport overlook normally closes at 10 at night. Charlotte cops and firefighters getting a raise. It has been a hot topic because the city manager proposed giving firefighters a smaller raise than the cops. So last night, council decided to override that idea and give them both a 10% bump.
24: Council did a great thing tonight by giving us both 10%, showing the value that both police and fire have in public safety and protecting the citizens of Charlotte.
0: He's with Firefighters Union. Council making a final decision on the budget next week. Violence continues in Newark, New Jersey. Protesters clashing with cops outside an ICE detention center.
25: Plan by the governor was to try to set up a safety zone for peaceful democratic protests. Instead, the protesters took those metal barricades and attacked the police officers with them. Police responded with tear gas and flashbang grenades. Finally, in the the end, it was only officers on horseback that managed to take control of the street once again. More than a dozen arrests made. Some of those arrested, police say, had weapons on them, and some coming from as far away as Portland, Oregon, here to protest.
0: Reporter Steve Harrigan in Newark, New Jersey. Now at 9:32, from the Charlotte Eye, Ear, Nose, and Throat Traffic Center, trust your senses to Santa. Boomer's keeping an eye on traffic. How's it looking right now?
1: Much better on Independence now, Mark. We had a fuel spill cleanup. It's wrapped up on Independence westbound near Matthews Mint Hill Road. Held up traffic for a while this morning, but that's now all clear. Have an incident to the East Monroe Road at Sardis Road North and North Mecklenburg Prosperity Ridge Road at Ridge Road and South Park. A bump up on Sharon Lane at Sharon Road. Road blockage reported in Cotswold, Randolph Road at Wendover. To the southwest of a collision on Shopton Road West at Sledge Road. Boomer Von Cannon, WBT traffic.
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2: It's game one of the NHL Stanley Cup final tonight in Raleigh. Carolina Hurricanes versus the Vegas Golden Knights. Canes trying to win their first Stanley Cup in 20 years while Vegas won it 3 years ago. NCAA baseball tournament, best of three super regionals in Chapel Hill later this week. It's North Carolina taking on Southern Cal, which eliminated Texas A&M last night. Hall of Fame basketball coach Rick Adelman has passed away at the age of 79. He has the 10th most coaching victory in NBA history, twice taking Portland to the NBA Finals. With Bet365 early payout, you win even if they lose. 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Jim Zocchi, WBT Sports.
4: 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I said 1963.
5: 75 here this afternoon with sunshine, comfortable 53 tonight. Sunny skies tomorrow, high tomorrow 80, 85 on Thursday with sunshine. I'm Richard DeWedding on Charlotte's FM News Talk, 107.9 WBT.
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0: All right, News Talk 107.9 WBT. We've made it happen. The guy is all over the place, but every once in a while we can link up schedules. Last week it was Australia. Today it's still across the pond. He is in London, as I understand it. Ladies and gentlemen, Mick Mulvaney is back on Good Morning BT. Good morning to you, or I guess good afternoon where you are, I guess.
1: Yeah, there's a kid's board game like this, like Where in the World is Carmen San Diego or something like that.
0: Yes.
2: How do you even know where you are and what time zone you're in? Your brain and body must be so confused.
1: Oh, I have no clue. I'm just making it up. I have no idea where I am.
0: Do you plan to return to the homeland someday?
1: Eventually, yes. Yes. I'm hoping to get there today, tomorrow. Who okay. knows? I have no idea.
0: Well, So a lot is going on. Like, we talk to you quite often, wherever you are, about given the fact that you were President Trump's chief of staff for the time that you were in the first administration. We talk often about, okay, behind the scenes, like when he is putting messages out on Truth Social, does that go through any sort of other person before it hits it? And you've said many times over the years that that's direct from the source. That's part of that's been his calling card during the time he's been president both terms. But he has been what I would say he's been on a heater lately, because the number of of postings this past weekend, I think it was Sunday alone. I don't know how he does anything else, because it seems like the whole day is taken up by the postings. He is, and I will be honest with you, sometimes the length of those, I mean, those things, someday someone's going to put all of these into a book, and it's going to be a thick one.
1: Yeah, listen, it's entirely possible that he's doing something different this term than he is last term, that he's got a team of people who are doing nothing but, you know, coming up with tweets for him, and that he goes through at the end of the day and, you know, checks off and says yes, yes, no, yes, no, yes. But my guess is that that's not what's happening. And he's doing the same thing he did the first term, which is during the day, it's typically a committee effort with him leading the discussion about what to tweet. And then anytime, you know, after 8 o'clock at night, which is sort of the end of the business day for him, up until, you know, 6 o'clock the next morning, it's him sitting in the residence or wherever he happens to be tweeting. This is stream of consciousness stuff. This is how he operates. So, yeah, it's true, unadulterated, you know, direct into the mind of the president. Fascinating stuff.
0: So this is one of his recent tweets here, or Truth Social postings. In the last 2 weeks, I've taken out many bad political leaders and pundits, including Senator Bill Cassidy of Louisiana, lightweight Congressman Thomas Massie of Kentucky, Brad Raffensperger of Georgia, really dumb Stephen Colbert of CBS, and others. My score for 2 weeks is 38-0, with three more limping late-night talk show hosts, including low ratings Bill Maher and his fake laughing machine, to go. It is my honor to be working so hard for the country. You know, like I said, he's been on a heater.
1: He has been. And look, the man's a couple different things there. The man's dominance within Republican primary politics is probably unparalleled in history. I have no idea. I mean, Ronald Reagan did have this type of control over the party back in the 1980s. And he is, you know, tremendously capable of helping determine the outcome of a primary. And that obviously, you know, sends a very strong message to folks in Washington, D.C. There's wrinkles to that now. Because if you're Bill Cassidy in the Senate, you're not gone today, right? You lost last week, but you're there until January. You've got another 6 months left. So how do you feel about, you know, following the president's party line dictates on policy and so forth? Probably not very good. Like, I get asked overseas a lot, you know, what's it going to be like if Trump loses control of the Senate and the Democrats take over the midterms? And I'm telling, well, you know, the next couple of months are probably a good indicator of how that looks. You know, you've got Bill Cassidy is probably, you know, not voting with the president very often anymore. John Cornyn is free of his ability to have to vote for the president. We already know where Tom Tillis is. You add a couple other folks who might not be with him on issues, and Trump may have effectively lost control of the Senate on big issues already. So the next 5-6 months might be really good indicators to what it might look like in a Democrat-controlled Senate, because the president, again, you can control outcomes in primaries, but until you can control outcomes in general elections, it really doesn't move the needle. Yeah, Trump is 38-0 this week in primaries, and I think that's great. I really do. He's 0-3 in Senate races in Georgia. For the helping Republicans across the board. So you have to balance those things out.
2: Well, speaking of having an impact on primaries, you are from South Carolina. The South Carolina primary is next Tuesday, and President Trump came out endorsing the current lieutenant governor in the governor's race, meaning that he did not endorse Nancy Mace.
1: Fascinating for me, obviously, for a variety of reasons. I know all these people who are running, although I don't know Pam Yvette. It's hard to say that I'm involved in South Carolina politics, and I couldn't remember her name until she started filing for office. But the early polling data I've seen, now again, this was as of I'm overseas, so I'm traveling, I don't have really good data, was that the endorsement didn't help her much. And curiously, maybe not so curiously in this day and age, she picked Henry McMaster's son as her running mate, her lieutenant governor. The governor and the lieutenant governor run together down in South Carolina. I'm not sure how that's going to go over. I mean, Henry, everybody likes Henry, but, you know, the only reason Henry was governor in the first place was that Nikki Haley became UN ambassador when she was governor, and Henry moved up from the lieutenant governor spot. So I'm not sure how much weight Henry McMaster has. I'm not sure how much weight his son, who's not involved in politics, has. Alan Wilson is doing fairly well in the last polling I saw. He's the sitting attorney general. This businessman from the coast named Ram Reddy has poured in almost $6 million and was, I think, second place in the most recent post. It's going to be fascinating to me. But it's really most fascinating, to your point, is watching Nancy Mace set herself on fire. It's very rare to see somebody lose their mind in public like she has in the last couple of weeks.
0: Mick Mulvaney joining us here on a Tuesday morning. We'll shift gears for a moment from the Charlotte Eye, Ear, Nose, and Throat Traffic Center. Trust your senses to Senta. Here's Boomer Von Cannon.
3: All right, thank you, Bo. And traffic's turned out to be very nice now, very nice on the interstates anyway, without delays on 85, 77, and 45. Not quite so nice on Shopton Road West at Sledge Road. Watch for police on the scene here. Also a bump up on Little Rock Road at I-85. Collision in South Park, Sharon Lane at Sharon Road. To the east, have police on the scene, Monroe Road at Sardis Road North, and a collision northeast Charlotte, Prosperity Ridge Road at Ridge Road. Boomer Von Cannon, WBT Traffic.
4: Mark Lynch claims he's the conservative choice to represent South Carolina, but his past tells a different story. Multiple DUIs, a hit-and-run arrest, a cocaine trafficking conviction, and that's just the beginning of U.S. Senate candidate Mark Lynch's rap sheet. Lynch's own business was caught red-handed violating immigration laws, the very laws designed to protect American jobs from illegal workers. And now we learn that some of Lynch's closest advisors think that women shouldn't even be allowed to vote, and also accused the President of the United States of orchestrating 9/11. One advisor even supported an alleged pedophile. 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Palmetto Action is responsible for the content of this advertising, paid for by Palmetto Action, not authorized by any candidate or candidate's committee. www.palmettoaction.com.
3: Your WBT forecast today, Tuesday, June 2nd. Partly sunny, a bit breezy. Today's high 75. Tonight clear, the overnight 52. And tomorrow sunny, 80. 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
15: Son of a book, kids. Forget it.
0: We're vicariously living through Mick Mulvaney this morning across the pond in London, and he is joining us right now as we continue. Lots more to get to with the Trump administration. Here's one that is an interesting one to follow. The administration signaled Monday that it is backing off its nearly $1.8 billion anti-weaponization fund. And of course, we know you were mentioning some of the Republicans in our previous segment that have taken issue with President Trump in recent weeks. This has been one of those stories that has been a divisive one. The Justice Department saying it will abide by a judge's order that came Friday directing the government to temporarily halt work on the fund. We haven't gotten your take on this yet. What are your thoughts?
1: Yeah, just a classic example of what we talked about in the last segment about Trump's support within his own party starting to erode a little bit. I think if Trump had tried to float this a year ago, the opposition within the Republicans on the Hill would have been different. Maybe Tillis would have been against it, etc. But there was some widespread pushback from his own party. I think you're going to start to see that more and more. Keep in mind, Trump's influence is at its highest when you, as a lawmaker, are going into your primary, because that's really where he can hurt you the most. Once you are through your primary, he doesn't have nearly the influence on you because he can't impact the outcome of a general election that much. So let's say I was running again in the Fifth District of South Carolina. My primary is next week. If Trump comes out this week against me in that primary, it could cost me my job. But after next week, and I get through it and I win, then he can't cost me the job in the general election. The Democrats aren't going to listen to what he says. So there's going to be this dynamic situation where I think as you get through more and more of the primaries, the president's influence over his own party goes down. Plus, you add to that the fact that he has upset some people. He's upset some people in the Senate by his refusal to endorse John Cornyn, even though John came in first in the first round of the Texas primary. Obviously, John Cornyn lost that race. That's upset some folks. And then finally, you get some folks in some of the more marginal districts who are worried about his influence in their race because of the price of gas, because of the war. So, look, I am not saying that Donald Trump has lost his touch. The furthest from it. The man is still the most influential person in American politics. I'm just saying it's not the same today as it was a year ago. And one of the manifestations of that, I think, is the pushback on this $1.8 billion slush fund for the January 6th offenders.
2: Well, and you just mentioned that some candidates concerned about the price of gas, the price of groceries, things going up due to what's going on in Iran. There's a report this morning in USA Today that says President Donald Trump sought to downplay the potential collapse of peace talks within Iran, saying the negotiations, quote, started to get very boring and that he couldn't care less if the talks are over. And some reports are saying that Iran has pulled back from the peace talks because of what is going on right now between Israel and Lebanon.
1: Yeah, I don't think the talks were that serious to begin with. I mean, look, Trump, only so many times can you cry wolf. That's the case in life. It's the case in American politics. The whole, we have a great conversation. We're close to a deal, but they want a deal. We're going to get a great deal. That was great the first 14 times you sort of trot it out. But after a while, people are going to respond rationally and say, okay, we've heard that before. We still don't have a deal. Where are we now? And I think Trump is probably being truthful with folks when he said he was bored with the fact of no progress. The real question, the better question is, what comes next? All right, so we're stuck, right? There's this status quo, this stasis, that there's no negotiations going on. There's not much change in the Straits of Hormuz. What comes next? That's what I think folks are missing. There's a couple different options, and short of negotiation, most of them are really bad.
2: Would it have been, just given what is going on right now, if things have stalled, would it have been better to keep the deal that we had in place in 2015 there until something else could be negotiated, instead of going about it this way and leaving so much open space and getting to a place where the Strait of Hormuz was closed?
1: Now, listen, I was never a fan of the deal from 2000, was it 15? I think it essentially guaranteed that Iran was going to have a nuclear weapon one way or the other. And I think one fair way to look at this is, how would this dynamic be differently right now in the world if Iran did have a nuclear weapon? Look, Trump is right. Iran having a nuclear weapon is the type of thing that dramatically changes history, and it's only for the worse. I mean, if Iran develops a nuclear weapon, our children are essentially going to grow up in a world where nuclear weapons are used again. And I don't say that lightly. This is a big deal. Is it worth going to war for? Well, we're there now, and you have to finish the job. That's why I think Trump is in a pickle, is that I don't think he's figured out yet how to convince the Iranians they have to give up their nuclear program. He's counting on the economic harm to them, but I'm not sure they care much about the economic harm. The way I explain it is, if you're a government and you're willing to kill, you know, 35, 45,000 of your own people in protests, you're probably willing to starve more than that for a little while, at least. And I think that's where the Iranians are. The big issue here, I think, the big impasse is that the Iranians think that Trump is in a hurry to cut a deal because of the midterms, and Trump thinks the Iranians are in a hurry to cut a deal because of the economic impact, and they're both wrong. Nobody's in a hurry to get a deal, which is why I think there's no real progress here.
0: Final thing before we let you go, have you been following the back and forth about this Freedom 250 concert and the, you know, Milli Vanilli and Vanilla Ice? So now Trump has basically said that because all these people are backing out, he's going to cancel the concert and basically just do a big rally instead. What do you think about what's happening here with the celebration coming this summer?
1: Well, no. I mean, one of the headlines, I was just in Australia, you know, last week, and one of the headlines was that those folks you've had on the show about it's not the Thurston Howell group, but what's the group that plays the TJ Maxx?
0: The TJ Maxx.
2: Oh, the biscuit. Taste the biscuit.
0: Oh, Toasters and Moose.
2: Toasters and Moose.
1: Yeah, that was the lead story.
0: That's what Australia's reporting?
1: I'm excited about it, yeah. Look, I'm not sure I'd show up to see Milli Vanilli lip sync, but I'd show up to see those folks. That'd be great.
0: Well, you don't even have to go anywhere to hear that. We can do it for you right now, but as we leave, Mick Mulvaney, little Toasters and Moose for you as you enjoy the show across the pond.
1: Bye, y'all.
0: Hey, man. Take care. This is with my chicken wings. Get none of that honey sauce on me. I don't like the way it tastes on my chicken wings. Wait for it. Here goes.
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19: City Council looks to crack down on strip clubs and noisy cars. Good morning. Just before 10, I'm Mark Garrison. Council's Public Safety Committee meeting yesterday took up the issue of this. Those loud mufflers that some drivers just love. This uptown resident was at the meeting yesterday, says action is needed.
20: We'd just like to see the city do something to make it a little more livable, and it's not just for the residents. We live here all the time, but, you know, we want to showcase our city when people come to Charlotte to really, you know, we're a class act, and we've got just folks that like to come in and race around town, and it's just a nuisance, and we're hoping to see it get better.
19: Well, the committee will study a number of options, including the use of special gadgets that detect noisy cars and then automatically send the driver a ticket. Now, it would require action from the General Assembly to use those. The safety committee also voted to crack down on behavior at strip clubs. No booze after 2 in the morning, and disturbances at the clubs could result in pulling their permits to operate. Now, the full council still has to approve those changes. Now from the Charlotte Eye, Ear, Nose, and Throat Traffic Center, trust your senses to Santa. Are we wrapping up the morning rush, Boomer?
21: Yes, sir, Mark. Putting a bow on that thing, too, baby. On the interstates especially. Have an incident southwest Mecklenburg, Shopton Road West near Sledge Road. Also, Youngblood Road at South Tryon. Delays on in East Charlotte on inbound westbound Applebar Road at Lake Forest East. Have a bump up on Monroe Road at Sardis Road North. And to the north on Sugar Creek Road at Reagan Drive. And watch for an incident now clearing Prosperity Ridge Road at Ridge Road. 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
19: WBT News Time, 10 o'clock. In Concord, a teenager now accused of killing his girlfriend's father. Happened early yesterday at a home on Bellington Drive Northwest. Cops say when they got there, they found 47-year-old man shot to death, a 16-year-old girl wounded. and 17-year-old Keyshawn DeGraffenreid was taken into custody. Officers say he got into an argument with his girlfriend and started shooting. DeGraffenreid will be charged as an adult with murder. The war in Ukraine, Russia launching missiles into Kyiv and other cities, 18 dead that we know of, more than 100 wounded, some still trapped under rubble. Russia launching more missiles than ever because Ukraine is running short of air defenses to shoot them down.
3: We saw Russia launch a very large number of ballistic missiles, which are the most difficult thing for Ukraine to shoot down right now. It's only able really to do so with U.S.-made interceptor missiles, and that is why you are seeing President Zelensky issue again this plea for the U.S. to help with that.
19: That's reporter Patrick Reval in London. President Trump had a heated phone call yesterday with Israel's Benjamin Netanyahu. Trump wanted Netanyahu to back off and stop attacking inside Lebanon. When he protested, Trump reportedly told him, "I saved your ass from prison," a reference to corruption charges against Netanyahu. Apparently, Netanyahu gave in, and now he says they will not attack Lebanon, something that Iran has been demanding before having any more peace talks. It's called Operation Spring Cleaning. It's a roundup of dope dealers and other criminals started in Charlotte, moved into other parts of the Carolinas.
4: 110 firearms were seized, 562 pounds of drugs, including 50 pounds of fentanyl, which equates to about 11 million fatal doses. It only takes 2 milligrams of fentanyl to kill someone. U.S. Attorney for Western North Carolina, Russ Ferguson, said that the three-month operation was a major success.
5: So we're talking about cleaning our streets for the summer. We're truly getting people off the streets. And there were 150

0: suing Amazon over their doorbell cameras. The gadgets are supposed to remember friends and family to let you know who's at the door, but apparently it's keeping track of a lot of faces.
1: The familiar faces technology on the Amazon Ring camera is the focus of a new lawsuit. It is optional and uses artificial intelligence to identify and remember people. Charles Sigwalt of Virginia is suing over the feature in federal court in Seattle. The lawsuit says it retains images of passersby without their consent. Sigwalt's lawsuit accuses Amazon of a profound privacy failure for millions of people who are now being tracked by Amazon.
0: That's reporter Jenny Casola.
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3: I'm meteorologist Ted Fain in the Queen City News Pinpoint Weather Center, making a run for the mid-70s under partly cloudy skies and a little bit of a breeze coming out of the northeast on this Tuesday. Overnight lows drop down into the low 50s, making for a cool start to your Wednesday. Low 80s on Wednesday with a warming trend taking hold, getting us into the mid-80s Thursday. Upper 80s near 90 degrees come Friday with mostly sunny skies finishing off the work week. I'm meteorologist Ted Fain for Charlotte FM's News Talk 107.9. 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
0: 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Half hour into the trading day on this Tuesday, Dow's down 130 points, S&P's down a half dozen, but the NASDAQ is up by 5 points. Now let's check sports. Here's Jim.
5: It's game one of the NHL Stanley Cup final tonight in Raleigh. Carolina Hurricanes versus the Vegas Golden Knights. Canes trying to win their first Stanley Cup in 20 years, while Vegas won it 3 years ago. NCAA baseball tournament, best of three super regionals in Chapel Hill later this week. It's North Carolina taking on Southern Cal, which eliminated Texas A&M last night. Hall of Fame basketball coach Rick Adelman has passed away at the age of 79. He has the 10th most coaching victories in NBA history, twice taking Portland to the NBA Finals. With Bet365 early payout, you win even if they lose. 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Jim Zocchi, WBT Sports.
0: 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I'm Mark Garrison, WBT News.
6: Good morning. Welcome to the Vince Coakley radio program. I am here along with a very energetic producer, Bernie, who seems to be very excited today for some reason. Yeah, it's makes a big difference when you don't get very much rest. It catches up with you after a while, but that's okay because I can certainly relate to this. A lot to talk about during the course of the broadcast today, from things going on right here in this local community and beyond. A big development in the nation's capital as it relates to that weaponization fund, anti-weaponization fund.

0: Well, there's a new development. And you may not like the reason for it, but I would just say that it's happened. It's dead. We'll tell you what brought an end to this, apparently, as we continue our discussion today. The state of war between the United States and Iran remains, with the declaration, you heard it yesterday, pretty much from the Iranians, that they are not ready to make a deal. In fact, they're threatening to do even more in terms of obstructing traffic at the Strait of Hormuz. But we'll tell you about, ostensibly, this is not the first time, Donald Trump putting Benjamin Netanyahu in his place. We will talk about what has happened there. And an interesting, very short, but pithy characterization of events from a man who knows, may run for president. Today's election day in a number of areas across the country, some very high-profile races, a race going on in Maine, a mayor's race, I believe, out in L.A. Really interesting stuff, especially as it relates to scandal. We will also get some perspective on that scandal and why character doesn't seem to matter anymore. That is coming up. We'll also talk about a race that's just now been set up because of a recent primary in Texas. Mr. Tallarico, the seminary student who is shooting to become the next senator in Texas. We'll talk about that particular race, and you'll hear some of the bizarre perspectives from this man who sounds like he has come from outer space or something, way out in another dimension. All of that coming up during the course of the broadcast. And I, for the most part, have avoided a lot of these things related to the battle that's taken place between some of the bloggers. It's just been crazy to watch. You know some of the characters, Candace Owens. You've also got Laura Loomer. And you can throw in Ben Shapiro. And I've largely avoided this, but there's a very interesting situation that has developed that really causes you to wonder what in the world is going on with one of these people. And we'll have that conversation coming up with our good friend Ryan Morrill a little bit later on. I want to begin with some positive news for our first responders. You know, one of my shows that I've gotten into lately, I think I'm on season 8 now, is 911. You watch that show? It's pretty good. Very well produced show. It's about first responders, primarily first responders who are firefighters, medics, and, you know, of course, there's storylines connected to them and their personal lives. It's really good stuff. And to be honest with you, even though it is fiction, it really does give you a deeper appreciation for what these first responders do. They have to be prepared to respond to anything and everything. And I'm sure some of these storylines are things that have actually happened. I mean, crazy things. I bring this up because we've learned the Charlotte Fire and Police Departments are going to receive equal pay raises under a tentative agreement approved by the city council last night. Employees in both departments, according to the Charlotte Observer, would get 10% raises across the board. This is a reversal from an earlier draft that would have favored police officers. Now, this isn't binding yet. The council will adopt its final budget next week. But the president of the Charlotte chapter of the International Firefighters Union, hailing this vote as a win for his department and the residents it serves, saying it's going to make some real changes within public safety to keep the hardworking men and women here in the city of Charlotte. We don't want these folks leaving, going to other places because it's harder to make a living here. So this union leader saying this issues about equity within public safety. The decision followed a couple of hours of debate and multiple failed motions, including a proposal to lower police raises as leaders attempt to balance equity concerns with budget constraints. You got to pay for this at the end of the day. So how do you pay for this and all of the other things that are in the budget? Well, we have a mixture of public safety reallocations and a tax increase to cover the raises. The city manager, Marcus Jones, already proposing increasing property taxes by $1.89 per $100 valuation, or about $5.71 per month for the typical homeowner. Every cent will go toward the police and fire departments. Now, originally, the firefighters were going to get only 7% compared to 10 for police, but now they have been equalized to 10 for both. So I think this is a positive thing to have these two departments on equal footing. What are your thoughts about this? You're welcome to weigh in. Our phone number is 704-570-1079, 704-570-1079, on 107.9 FM, WBT Charlotte's FM News Talk, here at 13 after 10. Let's get our first look at the traffic situation. Here's Boomer Von Cannon.
1: Hey, thank you, Vince. Good Tuesday morning. And along the interstates, the travel lanes are smooth and in the groove on 85, 77, and 45, moving well at posted speed. Have an incident North Charlotte Sugar Creek Road at Reagan Drive. Seeing some backups and delays westbound Albemarle Road approaching, that's inbound Albemarle, at the Lake Forest East. And an incident now beginning to clear Youngblood Road at South Tryon. 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Boomer Von Cannon, WBT Traffic Forecast coming up.
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1: Your WBT forecast today, Tuesday, June 2nd, partly sunny, a little breezy later today with a high 75. Tonight, clear. The overnight, 52. Tomorrow, sunny, 80. Mooresville, 64. Rock Hill, 65. Queen City, 66 at WBT.
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2: Back on the Vince Coakley radio program, 20 minutes after 10 o'clock, here on the WBT text line, driven by Liberty Buick GMC. On raises, Scott writes in, CMPD totally deserves it. They deal with the worst of the worst, constantly under a microscope. Charlotte Fire keeps asking for more personnel, but then they want to do less by responding to fewer EMS calls as first responders and still get paid more. Medic is the least appreciated and least paid and most overworked out of all three, the perspective there from Scott. Also, interesting, Mark writing in, looking forward to segments covering preferences. Second hour caller mentioned select individuals throughout all eight faith traditions of Christianity. Wonder what that is. Anyway, coming up, I should tell you, we do have an interesting Transformation Tuesday. I want to tell you very clearly, my goal is for you to be a free human being, free of the bondage of other human beings who want to enslave you for financial and power purposes. And there are plenty of people out there like this. Coming up for Transformation Tuesday, we're going to talk about narcissism, and most specifically, narcissism in the church. You do not want to miss this. When I saw this, I was absolutely blown away. But it's coming up in the second hour. By the way, I had a great conversation with my good friend, Dr. Steve Crosby, yesterday, and it was very encouraging. And it was also a fresh reminder of, I'll just say that whether it's someone in ministry or whether it's a politician, when you connect with somebody who's genuine, it also further reaffirms to you and helps you appreciate the distinction between that which is real, legitimate, and upstanding, and that which is below standard. I'm being nice by putting it that way. That is so important. It's, you know, I heard years ago someone talking about the idea of being able to discern between real currency and counterfeits. Well, how do you do it? How do you make the distinction? Well, you become familiar with the genuine article. You know what the real currency looks like. And that's the same thing here. So, coming up, we will talk about this bizarre item that was uncovered by Christian counselors. That's coming up in the next hour. And I think you'll find this has applications far beyond church and pastoral ministry. You'll thank me for it, I'm sure. As we continue our broadcast of the Vince Coakley radio program, I want to first go into what's going on with Iran. I you know, it's really interesting to me. Remember I've said to you that this whole subject is boring, and what's intriguing about it, it's apparently boring to the president too. He's bored with this. You know, wasn't there a story a week or two ago that this is situation and his idea, on one hand, he'd like to see an end to it. On the other hand, he's also thought, you know what, I can just wait these people out. Axios has an interesting headline on an exchange that happened related to Israel and their engagement with Lebanon. Now, this was cited as one of the reasons why Iran is going to continue to block the Strait of Hormuz and why they are not going to make a deal right now. So because of this, we have this Axios headline. have to make sure I read this very carefully. You are effing crazy. Trump fumes at Netanyahu in a call on Lebanon, lashing out at Prime Minister Benjamin Netanyahu over Israel's escalation in Lebanon in an expletive-laden call. On Monday, Iran threatened to abandon the negotiations with the U.S. over Israel's actions in Lebanon. On the call, Trump called Netanyahu crazy and accused him of ingratitude, according to two of the sources. He also put the brakes on Israel's plan to strike Beirut. One U.S. official said Trump told Netanyahu that following through on his threats to bomb the Lebanese capital would further isolate Israel around the world. Two of the sources said Trump claimed he'd help keep Netanyahu out of jail, a reference to his support during Netanyahu's corruption trial. Summarizing Trump's remarks to Netanyahu, the official said, "You are effing crazy. You'd be in prison if it weren't for me. I'm saving your ass. Everybody hates you now. Everybody hates Israel because of this." A second source briefed on the call said Trump was ticked at one point, yelled at Netanyahu, "What the F are you doing?" This is hilarious. The U.S. official said Trump knew Hezbollah had been shooting at Israel and that Israel needed to defend itself, but felt in recent days Netanyahu was escalating in a disproportionate way. In addition to the threats on Beirut, Israel has been expanding its ground operation in southern Lebanon. Another U.S. official said Trump was concerned by the fact Israel had killed so many civilians in Lebanon and objected to the Israelis knocking down buildings to take out a single Hezbollah commander. An Israeli official told Axios Israel no longer plans to strike Hezbollah targets in Beirut. Trump and Netanyahu have had several tense calls in the past, but have still coordinated closely on Iran and other issues. One official said this was one of Trump's worst calls with Netanyahu since he returned to office. Trump's anger appeared to be driven by the fact that Netanyahu's decision to escalate in Lebanon was threatening to implode his negotiations with Iran. After the call, Trump posted on Truth Social, the Iran talks were continuing at a rapid pace. What does that mean? A rapid pace. Go figure. I believe we have Marco Rubio. Can we listen in to what he has to say right now? Marco Rubio, our Secretary of State.
0: Of what we get in one sole source that could be cut off at any time as leverage against us or punishment or in a time of conflict. And so we are actively searching and have plans in place, and we're implementing these to diversify where we get critical minerals, where we get our supply chain, secure that supply chain. And obviously the Chinese would like to retain their monopoly position in some of these. This is going to be a long-term issue that we're going to have to continue to confront and work on. Work on that continues even while we are engaged in the ability to dialogue and speak to them, because we have to. It's responsible, and we truly have no choice but to be able to do that. It's to their benefit and ours, and I would argue to the benefit of the world that these two countries are able to speak to one another.
3: Thank you, Secretary. And I think your comments about the supply chain and the critical minerals and everything else that's in the bottleneck, these are things that are relatively new to us. They've always been there, but COVID underscored that. And then, of course, the Ukraine war brought it out even more. And appreciate your remarks. I think everybody at this dais knows we are, as a nation, looking at that. With that, Senator Shaheen.
4: Thank you, Mr. Chairman.
2: Listening to some comments, and obviously they're talking about the supply chain and how it's been affected by the war with Iran. As you know, the Strait of Hormuz has been blocked for a number of weeks now, and this has had an impact on a number of supplies, necessary supplies, making their way through that waterway. So stay tuned. Because at this point, there are no indications that's going to change anytime soon. On the Vince Coakley radio program, 107.9 FM, WBT Charlotte's FM News Talk, let's head over to the WBT News Center. Here is Brendan Nixon.
5: Thank you, Vince, and good morning. Well, a man convicted of a Charlotte murder back in July of 2020 has learned his fate. 28-year-old Emmanuel Collins was found guilty in the shooting death of 52-year-old Jesse Hurley outside a nightclub off East W.T. Harris Boulevard. Collins and Hurley got into a brief verbal argument that turned physical before Collins shot Hurley in the chest and fled. Collins was sentenced to life in prison. New developments in Shelby after a video of a police beating was made public. That's from a doorbell camera. Shelby officer Carson Hyder hitting Sharia Moore repeatedly in the face during an arrest. Hyder has since been fired and charged with assault.
6: As we move forward, I ask that our Shelby Police Department and its officers not be judged by the actions of one individual.
5: That was last night at the Shelby City Council meeting. Today, the case heats up as civil rights lawyer Ben Crump will be in Shelby. He was hired by the family, so it sounds like a lawsuit could be coming. Now to Eastern Europe, where Ukraine bombarded with missile attacks by Russia overnight. More than a dozen people have died in two major Ukrainian cities, including the capital, Kyiv. The attacks were launched with ballistic missiles that require anti-missile technology that the U.S. military uses.
7: What we understand is that the Ukrainians are asking the Americans to allow them to start producing Patriots themselves. And that is realistic. Ukraine increasingly is developing its own defense industry very much. We know that they sent a letter last week asking for that. But whether the U.S. and President Trump will agree to it, I think, is very uncertain.
5: Reporter Patrick Reval. Primary elections underway in six states today: California, Iowa, Montana, New Jersey, New Mexico, and South Dakota. One race to watch: governor of the Golden State. 61 names are on the ballot. The top two finishers move on to November.
8: For governor, former Health and Human Services Secretary Javier Becerra is leading polling here. The question is, who will be in second place and continue on to November? Republican Fox News host Steve Hilton or Democratic activist Tom Steyer? And for mayor of L.A., Karen Bass is in the political fight for her life against one-time ally Nithya Raman and former reality TV star Spencer Pratt.
5: Correspondent Alex Stone. In Oregon, a young child reportedly drowned because he was ignored by his father. Prosecutors say the man was busy binge-watching a show.
9: Aaron Paulson is facing child neglect charges for the death of his two-year-old son, Dane, who was reported missing in the small town of Silets back on March 1st, 2025. Newly released court records allege two-year-old Dane Paulson walked out of the family's Riverside property and was left unattended for about 15 minutes before his parents realized he was missing. Investigators found footprints near the riverbank, and after an 11-day search, Dane's body was recovered from the Silets River. Court documents also cite previous reports of the children being left unsupervised. Aaron Paulson has pleaded not guilty, and prosecutors say they plan to call 20 witnesses at trial.
5: Fox's Ted Lindner. And whose small horse is it? Union County cops are searching for a pony found wandering along roads this morning. For a pony's owner, I should say, deputies discovered the animal near Waxhaw Highway and the Rocky River roundabout. Now, despite multiple attempts, they were not able to locate the owner and are asking for your help to find who owns this brown horse with white spots. So how about that? A pony on the loose.
10: Come on, let's help him out. Come on.
5: I know. It's a cute little pony. They took some pictures of it, and one of the officers seemed to be petting it and after they corralled it in. So.
10: And still looking for the owner.
5: Yeah, still looking for the owner.
10: Man.
5: Who would think that would be that difficult to find, but I guess so.
10: Can't leave a horsey alone.
5: I know.
10: Oh, come on.
5: It's a tiny little horse.
10: Little bird.
5: You got to look
10: solo.
5: After it.
10: Yeah, that's it. Oh, man. Come on now.
5: Well, I know we're getting up out there on the highways.
11: My little pony, my little pony.
5: We all need one, right?
10: Perfect. Oh, Wilbur.
5: Oh, Wilbur. This should be the theme music for traffic from here on out. All horsepower all the time.
10: Oh, nothing but horsepower.
5: Well, Boomer, I know we're moving and grooving out there on the roads, aren't
10: we? Well, the horse is a horse, of course. And moving well on the interstates, 85, 77, and 45. Incident North Charlotte, Sugar Creek Road at Reagan Drive. Seeing some delays on westbound Albemarle Road, Albemarle at Lake Forest East. And incident now clearing Youngblood Road at South Tryon. 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Boomer Von Kennen, WBT Traffic.
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11: Mark Lynch claims he's the conservative choice to represent South Carolina, but his past tells a different story. Multiple DUIs, a hit-and-run arrest, a cocaine trafficking conviction, and that's just the beginning of U.S. Senate candidate Mark Lynch's rap sheet. Lynch's own business was caught red-handed violating immigration laws, the very laws designed to protect American jobs from illegal workers. And now we learn that some of Lynch's closest advisors think that women shouldn't even be allowed to vote, and also accused the President of the United States of orchestrating 9/11. One advisor even supported an alleged pedophile. Mark Lynch, a rap sheet fit for a convict, not a United States senator, and a past far too problematic to represent us. Palmetto Action is responsible for the content of this advertising, paid for by Palmetto Action, not authorized by any candidate or candidate's committee. www.palmettoaction.com.
5: Mix of sun and clouds, cooler today with a high of 74. Tomorrow, sunny 80. Thursday, sunny and 85. Right now, mostly cloudy skies. 65 degrees in Kannapolis, 66 in Gastonia and Charlotte. At WBT, we lead local. I'm Brittany Dixon, WBT News.
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2: Back on the WBT text line, driven by Liberty Buick GMC. Texter says CMPD and CFD definitely need to stay equal. That being said, let's look closely at upper-level management in Charlotte in general. Man, I would absolutely support that idea. Chuck writes in about Marco Rubio, whom we heard before the break. At this point, we need to call them Little Marco and Lion Ted. We're going back to that now, huh? And Max says, I thought that body of water was international waters. No country could own it. How can Iran control it? Very good question. Very, very good question. I told you that I have largely avoided what seemed to be some pretty silly conflicts going on between some podcast stars. But there's something very bizarre happening with one of them, and I don't get it at all. I just stumbled upon this yesterday on a post from my friend Ryan Morrow, and it's about a plan by Candace Owens to go to Russia. And I saw this, what in the world is this about? Well, here to provide some insight on what is happening here is Ryan Morrow. Good morning. Welcome back, man.
19: Good morning. It's great to be back.
2: First off, what in the world is going on here? Why is Candace Owens going to Russia? And why is this cause for concern?
19: Why is she going? I'll be blunt. It's to defeat America. That's very clear. And the story of this trip is that basically she announced she was going to be in Russia for a week, and she would be doing her show. And she said it would be a family vacation because they wanted to go see Christian sites in St. Petersburg, things like churches. And everyone thought that was weird. So myself and some friends did some deep dive research, and we found out the real reason. It turned out she was lying. She booked to speak at the St. Petersburg International Economic Forum, which is organized by the Russian government and Russian intelligence. If you look at the heads of it, Putin speaks there each year. A lot of disturbing stuff goes on there. And you can tell that it's nefarious and deceptive just simply based off of its name and its choice of Candace Owens as a speaker, because what's the name of it again? St. Petersburg International Economic Forum. Now, let me ask you, if you wanted to put on an event with experts in economics, is Candace Owens going to come to your mind?
2: Not at all. Not at all.
19: Not at all. And so what's the real purpose here? Well, she's speaking on a panel that is with Russian state propagandists with horrible records, known records of being disinformation agents. I mean, they're sanctioned by the United States and the European Union because they do this. This is their job. And she's on this panel that's about new media narratives from like a pro-family perspective, but it's all about how to increase audience engagement, have deep, have long-term audience loyalty. And specifically, I love this part. The question that is posed to Candace and the Russian propagandists is something like, what's more helpful, direct financial assistance, targeted financial assistance, or a comprehensive ecosystem? So it's a conversation about how to help Candace Owens, and I assume how she can help them. It's just that they're doing it as a panel, as a cover, and there are leaked documents that says that's exactly what Russian intelligence does at this event. They put on panels as a cover to establish partnerships with Western collaborators.
2: This is just bizarre. I mean, because you like to give people the benefit of the doubt, and you would like to think that Candace Owens, maybe I'm giving her too much credit here, is a pretty smart person. How would she be so, in the best of scenarios, naive to fall for this?
19: Well, I think there's a difference between being talented and smart in terms of that talent, and then being smart overall and self-aware. I often refer to her as Candace Slowens. So that tells you what I think of her intelligence and her critical thinking skills. I think her brain probably is capable of being smart, but it hasn't been trained, and she hasn't educated herself on how to do it and work it like an actual muscle. This is amazing what's going on here. And this event, it's huge. And so people will say, well, there's thousands of people attending. It doesn't change it. That is the purpose. It's so bad that locals will complain about how many, so-called models, but really escorts and prostitutes are show up at this event each year to target the affluent men, the Russians and the foreign men. So there are clear signs of Russian honeypot operations here, the dirtiest Russian intelligence operations. And the fact that Putin speaks there means that it is the most secure place on earth for Russian intelligence to meet with people like Candace Owens. It's on complete lockdown. Like, you want to have a secret conversation with them? That's where you go. And it's so bad, in fact, that the former head of this annual event, who is speaking there, not with Candace Owens next to her, but at the same event, was one of Jeffrey Epstein's closest Russian collaborators.
2: Oh, my goodness.
19: So she's out there saying the U.S. and Israel are the Epstein class, Epstein and Israel all the time. And then she's going to an event that was historically deeply involved with Epstein and his Russian assistant, that, which is a fact that almost nobody points out. It's always about Israel. They don't point out he has a Russian assistant that was intimately involved in this event, and this event would invite Epstein to come. And the leader of this event, who was dealing with Epstein, is speaking at this event that Candace is speaking at. So by her own logic, she is closer to Jeffrey Epstein's operations than Mossad and CIA.
2: My goodness. Are you able to hold on through a break, Ryan?
19: Of course.
2: Because I have a couple of additional questions to ask. We continue our conversation with Ryan Morrow about a bizarre visit of Candace Owens to Russia. We'll continue our discussion on the Vince Coakley radio program, 107.9 FM, WBT Charlotte's FM News Talk. Another look at the traffic scene. Boomer Von Cannon.
10: Hey, thank you, Vince. In West Mecklenburg, have road work underway. I-485 outer loop, or headed southbound, approaching I-85. That's on the exit 10 ramp, taking you toward Gaston County from 485. Road work scheduled throughout the course of the day. Incident southwest Mecklenburg on Youngblood Road at South Tryon. Disabled vehicle, Tyvola Road, next to I-77 at 77 Center Drive. And to the north, the collision, southbound North Tryon at Craighead Road. 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Boomer Von Cannon, WBT Traffic, the forecast coming up.
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10: Your WBT forecast today, Tuesday, June 2nd, a few sprinkles possible through mid-afternoon. Otherwise, we'll have clouds and 75. Tonight, clearing, the overnight 53, and tomorrow, warmer, sunny, up to 81. Gastonia, 65, Concord, 63, and the Queen City, 67 at WBT.
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2: Minutes before 11 o'clock on the Vince Coakley radio program as we continue our conversation with Ryan Morrow. And Ryan, one of the things I'm very curious about here, people might look at this from the outside and say, okay, Candace Owens, she's not in government. Why should we care about the fact that she's going to Russia and participating in what looks like some sort of propaganda operation? How harmful could this be to us?
3: Well, on a narrower level, I do think it shows something that Russia has been doing, I believe, since 2018, which is to subvert or take over Turning Point USA. I think now they've decided they want to try to destroy it. I think you'll see Russia's other proxies try to develop a competitor to Turning Point with Candace, probably Tucker, definitely Nick Fuentes, and those types of people. And don't underestimate the ability of these influencers to drive the conversation and make fringe ideas normalized. And to negatively impact people's brains, too, because that is part of the Russian strategy, is to essentially make you dumber with conspiracy theories and the type of content they put out, which doesn't infect your brains, just like food. You put in your body, it affects you. You put in your mind toxic material, it affects you. Russia understands that far better than the United States does. Now, more broadly, what does it mean? There is an offensive, a political and religious one, that has been articulated and actualized by Russia going back to the 1990s. They're using the Russian Orthodox Church, which Candace almost joined, and is essentially run by the Russian Intelligence Service, and everybody knows it. They are acting as the primary point of contact through their media outlets with Candace, and I believe that that represents a broader offensive against pro-Western Christianity to try to promote a Russia-friendly, czar-type Christian Orthodox state, like basically promote authoritarian Christianity over pro-Western Christianity. And that's been going on a long time. This is the most successful thing it has been able to accomplish. And then in parallel, through another man named Alexander Dugin, who is a professional influence operative, he has actually said all the way back in 1997 what his plan to defeat America was. And he said it was to target right-wing Republican circles primarily to promote isolationism, but more importantly, promote hatred, racism, sectarian conflict, anything that causes the country to be deceived, demoralized, and to turn against itself so everyone rips the country apart because everyone hates each other. And he articulated that in his book in 1997, and Alexander Dugin, the author that I'm talking about, is speaking at the same event as Candace. She's basically said she's going to meet with him, and she owns two of his books.
2: Oh my goodness.
3: Think about that. He articulated how to defeat and destroy America through right-wing Republican circles by causing hatred and deception and demoralization. And Candace has two of his books and decides, yeah, that's a guy I want to meet with at an event organized by Russian intelligence where she's meeting with Russian propagandists. It's crazy, but it's a microcosm of something much bigger.
2: You know what's intriguing to me? Unfortunately, we've only got about a minute or so left. I think about Charlie Kirk and the impact he had on reaching so many young people, and it immediately registers with me how dangerous this could be. If you could turn an organization like that and you can begin shifting them into another organization that is basically working to undermine the very foundations of the country, this is crazy. This is profoundly dangerous.
3: It is. And obviously, I love Charlie like everyone else did. And I think that his pro-Americanism counters any adoption of Russian talking points that he may have done. But the truth is, I mean, when it came to the Russia-Ukraine war, there were Russian narratives that came out of his mouth, whether it's through Candace or whether it was through this other guy who we know he was close with, a big donor who's a Scientologist, actually, but works closely with the Russian government. He did start turning against Israel after October 2023, after the October 7th attacks. He wasn't anti-Israel, but he suggested that they're committing genocide and things like that, opposing foreign aid. So he was starting to go down that path, but it was clearest when it came to Ukraine. He was saying things that you could trace back to Russian state media.
2: Crazy stuff going on. Just another example of just how important it is that we're discerning and we do not drink anyone's Kool-Aid. I mean, that's what it comes down to. You got to be so, so careful. Ryan Morrow, appreciate your work. And people interested in finding you, how do they do so?
3: They can go to ryanmorrow.com, find me on X or social media. My last name is spelled M-A-U-R-O. And if they want to help our investigations go, because honestly, we just get by each month, they can make a tax-deductible donation if they want to the Morrow Institute at ryanmorrow.com. And because it does cost money in order to find things like this out. And I think we scored a big hit for the good guys over the past week.
2: I hear you. Ryan Morrow, thanks very much for joining us. Hour number two of our broadcast, straight ahead.
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5: The bathroom controversy in Cabarrus County Schools has now reached the federal level. Good morning. I'm Brandon Dixon in the WBT News Center. The Department of Education is investigating the district for allowing boys to use girls' restrooms. It follows months of parents like this woman complaining to the board about boys' behavior.
6: Enter the bathrooms, expose their penises purposely to the girls, laugh about it, and tell them nothing can be done.
7: In Cabarrus County, I'm flabbergasted. The school board has not stepped up and taken action.
8: Congressman Mark Harris, who asked the feds to get involved. The school board met last night. They did not directly discuss the federal investigation. But board member Melanie Freeman says a policy is needed because the bathrooms are a problem.
9: There's bullying, there's vaping, and there's having sex. We just have a lot of problems.
8: That angered school superintendent John Kopicki, who fired back.
10: But I am not aware of any major issues that are taking place in our schools in terms of the bathrooms.
5: That's WBT's Mark Garrison reporting. Well, now out to the morning roads where, Boomer, it's been a pretty nice day to travel, all things considered.
11: Yes, sir. You hit it right on the head right there, man. We have this right here. Some road work done. A report of a road work that's underway right now, Brandon. 485 Outer Loop headed southbound at exit 10 I-85. That's the only main obstacle we see at this time along the interstates. Have a collision to the north on North Tryon inbound at Craighead Road, and to the south, disabled vehicle report at Tyvola Road at 77 Center Drive. Boomer Von Cannon, WBT Traffic.
5: Voters going to the polls in the Golden State today for the California primary. Up for grabs, the governor's race, and one Republican in the contest, Steve Hilton.
12: I really know that we can win in November, but this top two primary, it's very tricky.
13: The top two candidates, regardless of party, will advance to the general election. There are more than 60 hopefuls in the governor's race, including Hilton and fellow Republican Riverside County Sheriff Chad Bianco, and Democrats, including billionaire Tom Steyer, former Congresswoman Katie Porter, and former Health and Human Services Secretary Javier Becerra.
5: Correspondent Kristen Goodwin. Well, due to the backlash from Democrats and Republicans alike, President Trump is dropping his plan to pay some people who were prosecuted under the Biden administration.
14: This is reimbursing people that were horribly treated.
5: However, when Trump said that money might be given to some of the January 6th rioters, Republicans push back.
15: House Speaker Mike Johnson met with the president at the White House to convey growing Republican opposition to the fund, voiced by, among others, former Vice President Mike Pence.
16: The idea of creating a fund that could compensate people who assaulted police officers and vandalized the Capitol, that day is totally unacceptable.
15: A judge Friday had blocked the fund, and Democrats this week still plan to introduce a bill to permanently block it.
5: Reporter Ed O'Keefe. In the Middle East, Iran says there's going to be no deal with the U.S. unless Israel stops attacks on the terror group Hezbollah in Lebanon. So President Trump had a heated phone conversation with Israel's Benjamin Netanyahu.
17: In a post on Truth Social, Trump writes he had a productive call with Israeli Prime Minister Benjamin Netanyahu and a very good call with Hezbollah. And they agreed that all shooting will stop, that Israel will not attack them, and they will not attack Israel. For his part, Prime Minister Netanyahu writes, I spoke with President Trump and told him that if Hezbollah does not cease attacking our cities and citizens, Israel will attack terror targets in Beirut.
5: Fox's Lucas Tomlinson. Charlotte cops and firefighters getting the same raise. It's been a hot topic because the city manager proposed giving firefighters a smaller pay hike than police. So last night, city council voted to give them both a 10% bump.
18: Council did a great thing tonight by giving us both 10%, showing the value that both police and fire have in public safety and protecting the citizens of Charlotte.
5: He's with the Firefighters Union. Council makes a final decision on the budget next week. Looking at a few sprinkles, decreasing clouds late and a high of 74 today. Sunny, lower humidity and a high of 81 Wednesday. Thursday, sunny and 86. Right now, cloudy, 67 in Matthews, 69 in Rock Hill. Some drizzle with 68 degrees in the Queen City.
19: My 5-year-old grandson, Caleb, said,

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5: Seeing gains on Wall Street so far. The Dow's up 81 points. S&P 500 has increased 12. NASDAQ has added 44 points. 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Here's Jim.
6: Game one of the NHL Stanley Cup Final tonight in Raleigh. Carolina Hurricanes versus the Vegas Golden Knights. Canes trying to win their first Stanley Cup in 20 years, while Vegas won it 3 years ago. NCAA Baseball Tournament, best of three Super Regionals in Chapel Hill later this week. It's North Carolina taking on Southern Cal, which eliminated Texas A&M last night. Hall of Fame basketball coach Rick Adelman has passed away at the age of 79. He has the 10th most coaching victories in NBA history, twice taking Portland to the NBA Finals. Jim Zoki, WBT Sports.
5: 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I'm Brennan Dixon, WBT News.

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1: The Vince Coakley radio program, hour number two, over on the WBT text line, driven by Liberty Buick GMC. We have this from Eddie. The guy you're talking to is full of crap. The left and the Democrats have been normalizing the most extreme abnormal ideas and actions for a long time. Eddie, can you just accept the fact that everybody is susceptible to deception? You know, it reminds me, we recently talked about Screwtape Letters. You're familiar with that book by C.S. Lewis, The Demons Having Conversations with Each Other? You know what the most important thing that the demonic world, one of the most important things they want to accomplish is convincing you that you're beyond deception. It's just reality. I'm saying this of myself. I'm subject to deception. If I don't think that, I'm a fool. I'm a fool. So if we think all of the deception comes out of the left and there aren't people on the other side who sometimes may be sincerely deceived, and I say that from the standpoint they may not be intending to, they may be deceived themselves. Sincerity is not the measure of truth. Never has been. Being on the, quote, right side does not inoculate you from deception. It just doesn't. So that's my caution to you, Eddie. Just be careful about this idea. Everything out of the left is wrong. Everything out of the so-called right is right. That is a pathway to deception. Kevin writes in, Ryan seems to make a lot of accusations without offering any proof. I find Candace Owens to be very intelligent. Any opinion to make you think otherwise, just an attempt to discredit her, makes me think of how much time Donald Trump spent in Russia and wonder, what was the secret meeting with Putin about, and why was there no one from his cabinet and no U.S. interpreters? See, I think at the end of the day, Kevin, the point I think needs to be made here is you've got to be open to question everything. Don't take anything for granted and believe anybody absolutely. It's just not wise. So I hope that is understood about where I'm coming from. I very soon may share with you

0: some audio on a program the other day that was exposing something very nefarious that is going on with one of the people advising the president. When I heard this, it really sent chills down my spine. In fact, I'm going to prepare this for air sometime this week. But it goes into what I'm about ready to share with you. I'm going to plead with you to listen very carefully to what I'm about ready to share. I don't take pleasure in what I'm about ready to communicate for Transformation Tuesday. One of the reasons I know this from experience after having been here for a few decades, but I also know this from actual experience, from getting in to the belly of the beast and seeing what is driving some of these organizations. My plea is especially to those of you who name the name of Christ, who are part of any organization, to really come to understand what is the operating leadership structure. Who's in charge? How does that person get to be in charge? If there's a problem, how is that addressed? Who makes decisions? These are very important questions. Are you ready for this? This is from my good friend Steve Crosby. He posted this the other day. I remember us talking about this several years ago. In fact, it was probably when this first came out. This, a paper presented to the Association of Christian Counselors in September of 2015. Narcissistic personality disorders was present in professional clergy at a rate of 400 to 500% higher than the general population. Let me repeat this again. Narcissistic personality disorders was present in professional clergy at a rate 400 to 500% higher than the general population. This is across all age groups, all geographies, all organizational structures. Professional Christian ministry attracts more psychologically unwell people than any other professional field. This is because corrupt Christianity rewards and prefers dynamic charisma over integrated wholeness. I'm going to repeat that again because this is very important. Corrupt Christianity rewards and prefers dynamic charisma over integrated wholeness. The ability to attract and stimulate a crowd and keep that crowd happy and giving money is all that matters. It also provides a place where broken, unwell, and unsafe people can find validation and significance without any cruciform, therapeutic, and regenerative experience. Now, for those, and I'm not meaning to insult your intelligence, but I should define these terms. But again, it's referring to broken, unwell, and unsafe people finding validation and significance without cruciform. What cruciform is a reference to when a person genuinely encounters Christ, there is a death to self that takes place. There is a self-crucifixion that takes place, that buries, that puts to death ungodly desires and drives. They're no longer controlling a person. The very narcissism that we're talking about here, it's gone. Might it rear its ugly head and tempt? Sure, but it's no longer controlling. therapeutic and regenerative experience. Therapeutic refers to somebody being healed, being changed, transformed, and the same with regenerative. The scripture says if you're in Christ, you become a new creation. The truth of the matter is, I'm convinced a lot of people in church, including pastors, have not been regenerated. So this is a formula for disaster. He goes on, broken people can find acceptance and significance without ever facing their debilitating brokenness. So, in other words, not only am I not saved, transformed, healed in the first place, but I can use the church and my positions and my titles as a great place to hide because it'll never be confronted. He goes on, professional Christian ministry is a very effective place to hide from one's true self. So when an esteemed leader falls in an epic way or a megachurch collapses in scandal, it should come as no surprise. Accountability boards and churches try to approach this problem on an individual case-by-case basis, as if each of their situations are one-off isolated experiences rather than a local expression of fundamental embedded institutional rot and ungodly value systems and methods. What Steve is saying is these systems that we have set up where churches essentially revolve around pastors is corrupt at the core. So if we're trying to address one individual, we've missed the point. The whole system, the way we have done this, is completely wrong. And Steve ends by saying, I'm not at all surprised by this data. It just confirms what my eyes have been telling me for 50 years. Am I saying this to depress you? Of course not. I'm saying this to keep your eyes wide open. Do not ever assume anything about anybody. Inquire. Be gracious about it, but inquire. Before I go to break, I was just having a conversation with someone yesterday because I have a dear friend who has a wonderful pro-life ministry. And I'm kind of calling her out here, but the truth of the matter is a lot of times people put themselves under ministries that are not as healthy and mature as they are. That's the truth. There are people who are more mature and more spiritually healthy than the people they look to for leadership. This may be the case in your own life. So this involves a great deal of awareness. Self-awareness is so important in this universe. Love to get your thoughts as we continue. 704-570-1079. Is this shocking? On the Vince Coakley radio program, 107.9 FM, WBT, Charlotte's FM News Talk. We'll talk about elections coming up. First, a look at the traffic scene again from Boomer Von Cannon.
1: Hey, thank you, Vince. We're seeing some delay or congestion on I-77 headed southbound from I-85 exit 13 onto exit 5 Tivoda Road. I don't think you need an alternate for this, but traffic's kind of mounted up a bit and a little under speed limit, 77 southbound near uptown. North Charlotte have an incident on southbound North Tryon at Craighead Road. To the south on Old Pineville Road, just south of Woodlawn, disabled vehicle Tivoda Road at 77 Center Drive. Boomer Von Cannon, WBT traffic forecast coming up.
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3: 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Multiple DUIs, a hit and run arrest, a cocaine trafficking conviction. And that's just the beginning of U.S. Senate candidate Mark Lynch's rap sheet. Lynch's own business was caught red-handed violating immigration laws, the very laws designed to protect American jobs from illegal workers. And now we learn that some of Lynch's closest advisors think that women shouldn't even be allowed to vote, and also accused the President of the United States of orchestrating 9/11. One advisor even supported an alleged pedophile. 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Palmetto Action is responsible for the content of this advertising, paid for by Palmetto Action, not authorized by any candidate or candidate's committee. www.palmettoaction.com.
1: Your WBT forecast today, Tuesday, June 2nd. Just a few sprinkles possible today. Some clouds around, 75. Tonight, clearing, the overnight 53. And tomorrow, back to sunshine and 81. Right now, Monroe 65, Monroe 65, and Mooresville 63, and the Queen City 67 at WBT.
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0: Amazing. I was just chatting, in fact, with Ryan Morrow during the break and just making note of some additional things to discuss with you, my goodness. On the subject of narcissism and how rampant it is in pastoral ministry within Christian churches, Great Dane writes in, "Not in my church." I hope he's being facetious. We also have, "Vince, I was told once by a church leader, truth doesn't matter, but perception of truth matters." Wow, that's deep, isn't it? Dean writes in, "Russia, Ukraine, both now looking for ways to perpetuate the war. For these people to win is just keep playing. Why not? They're playing with house money and other people's lives. They probably invented tic-tac-toe. Breaks my heart." Yeah, it's very sad to watch, isn't it? Jeff writes in, "My pastor often says, if we put our hope in him, we're in trouble. Talks about having faults and shortcomings. Even says our hope should not be put in the White House, but in God's house. He also preaches our hope is not in the elephant or the donkey. It's in the lamb." Take a listen sometime. Very accurate message there. "Vince, churches that have one person in charge are more likely to be corrupted, especially if the person is paid. The current design of modern Christian church is going to breed corruption by design. A Christian church should be based off the church that Jesus set up. One shepherded by a group of older men that are not paid clergy. Many scriptures that reference this," and he mentions a few of them. And it's one of the unfortunate things, whenever you bring money and power into the equation, these are just very tempting things for human beings in general. It's really that simple. By the way, I want to tell you about some breaking news. As you know, Tulsi Gabbard is on the way out as the Director of National Intelligence. Now, Donald Trump has named Bill Pulte as Acting Director of National Intelligence. Pulte leads the Federal Housing Finance Agency, and he is the one who's been tapped as Acting Director of National Intelligence, a surprise move that would elevate a political ally with no known background intelligence to a key national spy post. Pulte has used his perch at the Housing Finance Regulator to push for investigations into Trump's perceived political enemies. Trump posted on Truth Social, "William has deep experience managing the most sensitive matters in America, the safety and soundness of the markets, and over $10 trillion at Fannie Mae, Freddie Mac, a substantial increase from where it was just 12 months ago." What do you do with this one? Let's talk about elections taking place. Have you been paying attention to the spectacle up in Maine? I mean, this is absolutely crazy. We're talking about a man who is in the midst of scandal, Graham Plattner. You've heard about his extramarital sexting, and this has been reported. The crazy thing is, for those of you not familiar, all of this emanated from his wife. She's the one who revealed this particular problem. And he's got others. A Nazi tattoo that he has covered up in October of 2025. Sexual misconduct. Plattner's wife previously alerted the campaign about sexually explicit messages sent to other women. The campaign stated Plattner is not denying the messages exist, but Plattner's team has publicly characterized the allegations as gossip meant to derail his campaign. And some controversial social media comments, including mocking wounded veterans and questioning the reality of military sexual assault. Brilliant, isn't it? I first want you to hear one Amy Gertner. This is Todd. This is Graham Plattner's wife, who is very upset about these disclosures, even though she made them herself. Here's Amy.
14: It makes me really angry, disappointed, and I find it really shameful that there's a group of media outlets and people who are willing to spread gossip instead of talking about real issues that Graham is running on, like healthcare and education and childcare. I just really wanted to make sure that everyone knows that Graham and I have a great marriage. Being married is hard. Being newly married is hard. Being newly married and going through infertility is hard. Being newly married, going through infertility, and a Senate campaign is hard. Our marriage counselor helps. My personal counselor helps. Graham's personal counselor helps. And we work on our mental health every day.
0: If I were having a conversation with this couple, if they are serious at all about having a real marriage, they should not be doing this. But again, what does this go back to and what I shared for Transformation Tuesday? I would love to see what the numbers are for this kind of narcissism within the political realm. I'm sure it's off the charts, just like it is with pastoral ministry. Narcissism. The focus should be on making sure everything is well at home first. Coming up, you will hear Graham Plattner defend himself, and you'll get a perspective on this and other crazy things going on in the political realm from a political analyst as we continue the Vince Coakley radio program. 31 minutes after 11, let's head over to the WBT News Center and Brendan Dixon.
15: Thank you, Vince, and good morning. Well, Concord cops have arrested a teen for allegedly gunning down his girlfriend's dad during a confrontation. It happened early Monday morning at a home on Bellington Drive Northwest. Police say when they arrived, they found a 47-year-old man dead and a 16-year-old girl shot that had serious injuries. 17-year-old Keyshawn DeGraffenried was taken into custody after officers say he got into an argument with his girlfriend that escalated into an assault, and the man was shot while attempting to intervene. DeGraffenried is being charged as an adult with murder, assault with a deadly weapon, and domestic violence, among other charges. The Shelby cop in that viral video charged with assault.
16: I don't have a warrant. Oh,
17: let go! Let go!
15: It's the sound of now former officer Carson Hyder punching a woman in the face repeatedly as he tried to arrest her. Hyder has since been fired and arrested for misdemeanor assault as city leaders act quickly to try and calm the community uproar over the beating.
18: Our council, our staff, police chief, everybody is very tuned in to what the seriousness of this matter.
19: Shelby City Council members changed meeting rules Monday night to allow unscheduled public comment.
20: We appreciate the decision to terminate the officer involved.
19: Hyder, the officer in that video, was booked on misdemeanor assault charges but was released after posting a $10,000 bond.
15: Queen City News' Andy Weber, and right now, the woman's family has hired well-known civil rights lawyer Ben Crump, who is holding a news conference on the case. Today, the City of Charlotte begins taking applications from Democrats who would like to be the mayor for the next nearly year and a half. Council has to appoint someone to serve out the rest of Vi Lyle's term since she's quitting at the end of the month. Councilman Malcolm Graham.
21: I hope that we can identify someone who's more interested in doing the job than holding the position. We got so many issues in front of the city council. We need someone that can come in and help us process our work, facilitate our meetings, disclose information to the public as well as internally, and help change the culture in the building, which I believe needs to be changed.
15: Council will pick the new mayor June 22nd. The violent clash continues between protesters and police in Newark, New Jersey, outside of an ICE detention center.
2: Plan by the governor was to try to set up a safety zone for peaceful democratic protests. Instead, the protesters took those metal barricades and attacked the police officers with them. Police responded with tear gas and flashbang grenades. Finally, in the end, it was only officers on horseback that managed to take control the street once again. More than a dozen arrests made. Some of those arrested, police say, had weapons on them, and some coming from as far away as Portland, Oregon, here to protest.
15: Fox's Steve Harrigan. And in Lincoln County, some residents are upset that Walmart wants to start making deliveries with drones.
3: Video from Walmart shows a drone making a delivery as part of the retail giant's newest way of serving shoppers.
22: I mean, it's coming, whether we want it to or not.
3: Lincoln County commissioners must sign off on a zoning proposal allowing the Walmart in Denver to move forward with launching a drone delivery service. A local man started an online petition opposed to this drone delivery service. He says his primary concerns are for privacy, noise pollution, and what these drones will do to the wildlife. That petition has more than 200 signatures.
15: That's WBTV's Michael Warwick. So, the drones causing up quite the stir there in Lincoln County.
1: Here come the drones.
15: That's right.
1: To a neighborhood near you.
15: They're making all the deliveries. Yeah, I guess they've already started. Walmart has already started the service in Kannapolis, and Charlotte's going to be on the way here before too long. So.
1: Get ready to hear that.
15: Yeah, you sound like a bunch of people are got trimmers out there, you know.
1: It drives dogs crazy.
15: Yeah, they go nuts every day. Get ready to hear a lot of dogs barking.
1: They go bananas on that, man. That's so rough.
15: Yeah, they're upset about it, too. The dogs want some justice. Yeah, well, not too much to be upset about on the roads right now, huh?
1: No, you get on the interstates, you can be doggone and long gone. 85-77-45 without delays. Incident uptown Caldwell Street at 11th to the north on inbound North Tryon at Craighead Road. Have an issue in South Charlotte on Old Pineville Road just south of Woodlawn Road. But keep an eye out for a disabled vehicle. Choate Circle at Smith Road and in West Charlotte Collision West Boulevard at Remount. Boomer Von Cannon, WBT Traffic.
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15: Looking at some sprinkles and decreasing clouds late, a high of 74 today. Tomorrow, sunny, lower humidity, a high of 81. Thursday continues to warm up, sunshine with a high of 86. Right now, cloudy sky, 66 degrees in Huntersville, 65 in Belmont, 68 and raining in the Queen City. At WBT, we lead local. I'm Brittany Dixon, WBT News.
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0: For the broadcast, 39 minutes after 11 o'clock, we've been talking about Graham Plattner and the bizarre allegations against him up in Maine. He is really facing a challenge of his own family's making, because I told you these revelations actually came from his wife. So what does Graham Plattner have to say about all of these allegations coming against him and his campaign? Here is his defense. Graham Plattner.
7: This is the amazing part. The Wall Street Journal and New York Times ran stories without any evidence besides the gossip from a former staffer. I'm sorry, that's frankly journalistic malpractice. We pushed back on it, they won it, they did it anyways.
8: So are you confirming that the messages did not exist?
7: What's that?
8: The messages, they did not.
7: I'm confirming that what Genevieve McDonald said in the New York Times is not true.
9: So you never met with her about uncomfortable, for lack of a better word, sexting messages as the campaign was going?
7: We talked about things in Amy and I's marriage that we've gone through over the years. We talked about that because that's our marriage, and we discussed it with the campaign. What Genevieve McDonald claims isn't true.
0: This is crazy. By the way, where did she get this information? From your wife. It's just absolutely crazy. So, what's the deal? What does the Democrat Party do? What do they do? Plattner is running against Susan Collins, which, you know, this woman is like, I don't know how to describe her. But she's just been unbeatable. Every time they think they can find a Democrat to take her out, they just can't do it. Just cannot do it. So in the midst of all these allegations and scandal, well, what does the Democrat Party do? Well, interestingly enough, I was quite intrigued to hear what Van Jones has to say about this Maine race and other situations. I mean, heck, Van Jones is about as leftist as you're going to get. But he talks about how this situation evolved. Here's Van.
10: Well, look, you know, I don't like this kind of stuff in that, you know, there used to be a time where character mattered a lot more. But where we are now, I remember Bill Clinton. He had a bunch of scandals, and the party said, you know what, we are more concerned about a Republican rule in D.C., and they rallied behind Bill Clinton. I think you're going to see the same thing in Maine. I think the problem you have now is just that the standards have dropped so low because of Trump's behavior. You got a crazy guy running for the Senate in Texas who's been impeached and done all kind of terrible stuff. So the standards are just falling down through the floorboards, and I don't think the Democrats are going to run away from him, but it doesn't make me very happy.
0: How can you be happy about any of this? So he ends up voting for what? The lesser of the evils. And, you know, I was thinking of this just the other day. In terms of general election, I have not positively voted for anybody for president. Is it safe to say since Ronald Reagan? Yeah. All of my votes since then have been defensive votes. In other words, I was voting for that person because I was concerned that the other side would win. It's the only reason. And I think we can do better than this. The problem is, this is not where the electorate is right now. What we're looking for is generally not the right things in the first place. Love to get your thoughts as we continue. Still to come, we're going to talk about the race going on in Texas. Boy, that one's a winner. And some perspective on how maybe a Democrat could win Texas. God forbid. That much more as we continue. 44 minutes after 11 o'clock, let's get a final morning look at the traffic scene. Boomer Von Cannon.
1: Hey, thank you, Vince. We're in pretty good shape along the interstate. Seeing some merge delays developing on I-77 southbound at exit 9A West Boulevard. And delays go up to exit 10 Moorhead Street. Just traffic mounting due to volume. But just still a little slow, 77 southbound. Also in uptown, a bump up on Caldwell Street at 11th Street. To the north, Church Street at 24th. On Sugar Creek Road at I-85. In South Charlotte, disabled vehicle reported. Choate Circle at Smith Road. And in West Charlotte, incident on West Boulevard at Remount Road. Boomer Von Cannon, WBT traffic forecast coming up.
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1: Your WBT forecast today, Tuesday, June 2nd, a few sprinkles possible. Otherwise, clouds will be around this afternoon. But today's high is 75. Tonight, clearing, the overnight 53. Then tomorrow, back to Carolina sunshine, 81. Gastonia, 62. Concord, 62. And the Queen City, 64 at WBT.
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20: Nobody thought you would last this long, but here you are. 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
0: Over on the WBT text line, driven by Liberty Buick GMC, response to where we put our trust and confidence, Tom, my hope is built on nothing less. Yes, I remember that old hymn. Great, great song. Also on the text line, Kevin, there was a time when Democrats would care about the issue with this guy from Maine. There was a time I would have cared. But after Donald Trump being elected twice, after January 6th pardons, we don't care about those issues anymore. We have to live in the America. We have not the one we wish for. Plus, this guy's lead had increased system allegations. He could definitely be the next senator from Maine. Could happen. This is how some people, you know, they rally behind their side. Then some will listen to your message and say, this is why I don't go to church or any other church function. Be careful. Yes, I am careful. Because these things need to be said, and we cannot, if we don't address these problems ourselves, see, this is the crazy thing about it. I find a lot of unbelievers are more discerning than a lot of professing Christians. We got too many Christians, so-called Christians, playing tiptoe through the tulips. And sometimes an unbeliever can come along and they can spot this stuff, the narcissism, the circus, all of it. They can they can sniff it out. So, I hope you understand that perspective as well. Jeff writes in, more Tallarico opens his mouth. The text exposed himself as more of a Tallafrico, the less I worry about Texas actually flipping. If sex isn't a disqualifier for Republicans, why should it be for Democrats? You're right. The question shouldn't be the lesser of two evils. The problem is evil controls the whole process. It's kind of sad, isn't it? But it is very true. Let's talk about this crazy guy, Tallarico. Let's just listen to him and his views. First off, here is what he's had to say about his view of Christ.
4: Christ said, what we do for the least of these, we do for him. So where is Christ today? Christ is the immigrant, deported without due process. Christ is the senior, deprived of their Social Security benefits. Christ is the protester, kidnapped in an unmarked vehicle by plainclothes officers. Christ is the student, sitting in an overcrowded classroom in a defunded school.
0: This guy's lost his mind. At the same time, let's hear him talk about his wonderful church. Here's Tallarico again.
4: This church showed me what democracy looks like. This church showed me what that commitment looks like. In the 1990s, this church risked everything to bless same-sex marriages. In the 2000s, this church sparked controversy by allowing an atheist to join our congregation. As we speak, this church is providing sanctuary to a mother and son seeking asylum from violence in Guatemala.
0: Now, praise, honor, and glory to you. Here's an interview that was conducted, I believe this aired on Sunday with CBS, and one of the questions raised is, do you have any regrets about anything you've said in the past, all these things now that are being used against you? Here's Tallarico.
15: You said God is non-binary. What did you mean by that?
4: Well, you know, I think I was being intentionally provocative with that statement. But what it means is that God can't be defined by human categories. The Apostle Paul, in his letter to the Galatians, says that in Christ there is neither male nor female. I'm always going to stand up for Texans who are being picked on by the most powerful, most corrupt politicians in the country. And I'm going to continue doing that in this race and hopefully in the U.S. Senate.
15: You call it intentionally provocative. You regret describing it that way or talking about God that way?
4: There are some statements that I've made that I certainly regret. There are statements that I've made where I've missed the mark. I'll be the first to admit that. But Ken Paxton is intentionally clipping my cringy comments to distract from his career of corruption.
0: Good luck with that argument. Who knows? Maybe it'll prevail. Maybe not. Of course, Democrat analysts are watching this very closely, and they had some advice for Tallarico and how he addresses all of this. I'm referring to Al Hunt and James Carville. Listen up.
21: I think Tallarico has to be smart and he has to be aggressive, as you just suggested. The GOP already aired an ad accusing him of saying all kinds of weird things.
22: Some of it is true.
21: Yeah, but he said there's six genders. Well, I don't know whether he said it or not, but if he said it, he better walk it back right now or explain it. But most importantly, I think, James, what he has to do is say, hey, I may have said some dumb things, but Ken Paxton has committed dumb, corrupt acts.
0: So this gives you an idea how that race is going to go. It's words versus acts. And we'll see which one wins in that particular contest this fall. That's all the time we have for the broadcast. Thanks very much for joining us. Lord willing, we're back tomorrow at the same time. Adios.

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2: I'm Brady Dixon in the WBT News Center in Shelby. A famous civil rights attorney, Benjamin Crump, with a press conference today on the beating of a young woman caught on camera.
3: For justice! For justice! For justice! For justice! For justice!
4: Attorney Benjamin Crump says full justice means that former Shelby cop Carson Hyder should be charged with a felony for breaking Sheree Moore's nose. Video shows Hyder punching her more than 10 times.
3: This is excessive. For no reason, when you look at that video, she did not pose any threat to him. None. Why would he do that to her?
4: Crump said Moore suffers from schizophrenia and bipolar disorder and was no threat. She stood by Crump and briefly thanked her supporters.
5: Nice to see y'all. I definitely appreciate it.
4: At this point, we don't know if a lawsuit seeking financial damages will be filed. Mark Garrison, WBT News.
2: Well, now let's go out to those lunchtime roads and Boomer, how is traffic shaping up?
6: Brendan, we're in fairly good shape along the major thoroughfares. Now, along the interstate, collision on the I-485 outer loop just south of exit 9 Wilkinson Boulevard. It's off the roadway, but just a bit of an onlooker delay. You do not need an alternate for this. Again, it's just south of exit 9 Wilkinson. Also in uptown, an incident on the ramp from westbound Brookshire Freeway to I-77 northbound. Also in uptown, a bump up on Caldwell Street at 11th Street. To the north on Church Street at 24th and Sugar Creek Road at I-85. West Mecklenburg, watch for police on the scene with a collision West Boulevard near Remount Road. Boomer Von Kennen, WBT Traffic.
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2: The Charlotte City Council may crack down on strip clubs and noisy cars. Council's Public Safety Committee met yesterday to discuss the issues. This uptown resident attended the meeting and says action is needed.
8: We'd just like to see the city do something to make it a little more livable. And it's not just for the residents. We live here all the time. But, you know, we want to showcase our city when people come to Charlotte to really, you know, we're a class act. And we've got just folks that like to come in and race around town. And it's just a nuisance, and we're hoping to see it get better.
2: The committee will study several options, including the use of special cameras that detect noisy cars and send the driver a ticket. The safety committee also voted to crack down on behavior at strip clubs. No alcohol after 2 a.m. and disturbances at the clubs could result in pulling their permits to operate. The full council still has to approve those changes. Well, it's called Operation Spring Cleaning, a roundup of drug dealers and other criminals that started recently in the Queen City area and moved into other parts of the Carolinas.
9: 110 firearms were seized, 562 pounds of drugs, including 50 pounds of fentanyl, which equates to about 11 million fatal doses. It only takes 2 milligrams of fentanyl to kill someone. U.S. Attorney for Western North Carolina, Russ Ferguson, said that the three-month operation was a major success.
10: So we're talking about cleaning our streets for the summer. We're truly getting people off the streets. And there were 157 fugitives that were located and apprehended as part of this operation over the last 3 months.
9: Ferguson added that this was not a one-time operation and that things like this will continue in order to keep the area safer. Brett Jensen, WBT News.
2: In Ukraine, Russia launched missiles into Kyiv and at least one other city. At least 18 people were killed, more than 100 hurt. Some people trapped under rubble. Moscow launching more missiles because Ukraine is running short of air defenses to shoot them down.
11: We saw Russia launch a very large number of ballistic missiles, which are the most difficult thing for Ukraine to shoot down right now. It's only able really to do so with U.S.-made interceptor missiles, and that is why you are seeing President Zelensky issue again this plea for the U.S. to help with that.
2: Reporter Patrick Revel. Meantime, President Trump had a heated phone call with Israel Prime Minister Benjamin Netanyahu. Trump wanted Netanyahu to stop attacking inside Lebanon. When he protested, Trump reportedly told him, "I saved your you-know-what, from prison," a reference to corruption charges. Netanyahu apparently gave in to quit the strike, something Iran is demanding before having any more truce talks.
12: 75 here this afternoon with sunshine. Comfortable 53 tonight. Sunny skies tomorrow. High tomorrow 80. 85 on Thursday with sunshine. I'm Richard DeWelling on Charlotte's FM News Talk 107.9 WBT.
2: Cloudy 68, Pineville 67, and Mint Hill 67 with rain in Uptown.
13: Mark Lynch claims he's the conservative choice to represent South Carolina, but his past tells a different story. Multiple DUIs, a hit-and-run arrest, a cocaine trafficking conviction, and that's just the beginning of U.S. Senate candidate Mark Lynch's rap sheet. Lynch's own business was caught red-handed violating immigration laws, the very laws designed to protect American jobs from illegal workers. And now we learn that some of Lynch's closest advisors think that women shouldn't even be allowed to vote, and also accused the President of the United States of orchestrating 9/11. One advisor even supported an alleged pedophile. Mark Lynch, a rap sheet fit for a convict, not a United States senator, and a past far too problematic to represent us. Palmetto Action is responsible for the content of this advertising. Paid

0: seeing green across the screen on Wall Street at lunchtime. The Dow's up 101 points. S&P 500 has gained 12. NASDAQ in positive territory, 43 points. Now time for your WBT Sports. Here's Jim.
1: In Raleigh tonight, it's game one of the NHL Stanley Cup Final. Carolina Hurricanes hosting the Vegas Golden Knights for the first two games of this series. Canes last won the Stanley Cup 20 years ago. Vegas won it 3 years ago. They also swept their way out of the Western Conference Finals, beating Colorado to get to this point. Meanwhile, the NCAA baseball tournament on a break for a couple days, so the Super Regionals, including in Chapel Hill, coming up later this week. The Tar Heels take on Southern Cal, which eliminated Texas A&M yesterday. Jim Zocchi, WBT Sports.
0: At WBT, we lead local. I'm Brennan Dixon, WBT News.

0: 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Welcome to the program. 107.9 FM WBT, Charlotte's FM News Talk. It is Tuesday at noon, and that means we chat with Andrew Dunn. He is the publisher of Longleaf Politics. The website is longleafpol.com, and you can also catch his podcast over there. Andrew, how are you, sir? Welcome.
1: I am fantastic. How about yourself?
0: I am doing all right as well. So first off, thank you for doing the thing that I did not want to do, which is to read Governor Josh Stein's new economic development plan called First in Opportunity, which you call a fantastic name for a largely underwhelming report. But then you say they're among the most important things a governor does. So because they reveal a lot about a state's priorities. Okay, so first off, explain yourself. Why is this so underwhelming, yet it is one of the most important things that a governor does?
1: Yeah, well, I don't blame you for not reading. It's very easy for your eyes to start glazing over if you keep reading all these corporate speak phrases in there. But you're right. It is among the most important work a governor does because that's really the role of the executive in our system of government, is to use the resources of state government to come up with a vision and then push toward implementation of it. Even in North Carolina, where the General Assembly has the lion's share of the power, the governor does still oversee hundreds and hundreds of employees, and the state agencies of government respond to the directives of the governor. And that's why it's worth paying attention to how the governor is approaching some of these issues, especially on an issue as important as economic development.
0: Okay, so, this is a new economic development plan. And you say he does have a couple of good ideas in there, but then you were troubled by a key line. I'm going to read it here. You've got it quoted in your piece. The primary challenge is no longer generating baseline growth, but ensuring that the capacity of infrastructure, workforce systems, and communities can sustainably support that growth and distribute its benefits more broadly. So a couple red flags pop out to me, but what were the red flags?
1: I can imagine what they might be. I mean, really, you just take the beginning and the end of that sentence, and it tells you pretty much the whole story. Yeah, he says the problem is no longer growth, and the problem now is distributing the benefits, and that is just a completely dangerous perspective to take on economic development. For one, Raleigh and Charlotte are doing pretty good, but that leaves 98 other counties in North Carolina that would still appreciate a growth mindset and focus on bringing in new jobs and new industries. But then also, it really encapsulates a very damaging mindset for government to have, in that the primary role of government is just to divvy up the spoils. You know, North Carolina has had a great run over the past 15, 16 years. And yes, I mean, the problems are different now than they were in 2013 when, we had the North Carolina jobs plan. But that doesn't mean that you can just abandon all the great things that got us to where we are today. I mean, the thing is that there's not really such thing as stagnation or plateauing or arriving as a city or as a state. You're either growing or you're dying. And my worry here is that Governor Stein's approach would ignore that fact.
0: Right. And the idea that you would be, as he says, distributing its benefits more broadly. I mean, that sounds an awful lot

0: like the line that Barack Obama used to Joe the plumber, right, to spread the wealth around a little bit. And I'm right. I'm kind of concerned as to what that might actually look like in practice. Now there was some good stuff in there that you liked, right? You said the plan is at its best when it treats government as responsible for the basics. Which, man, if we could just return to basics, you know, like if we could just...
1: That'd be nice, wouldn't it?
0: Just focus on your first order principles, you know, roads.
1: Yeah, liberals tend to forget that quite a bit. And, you know, that's the problem that Governor Stein ran into in this document here. But, yeah, there is some good stuff in here. I mean, number one, it's, you know, well, and to be fair, this is kind of the boring stuff. It doesn't make for great radio, but it is important. You know, it's talking about water, wastewater, and transportation needs. It's, you know, this is kind of a wonky subject, but there's a lot of places in North Carolina that are really struggling with figuring out how to get water to people and then how to get the sewer back from them. And, you know, we've talked about this in the past, that there's a lot of towns that are really struggling financially. And a lot of that is because North Carolina has basically left it up to individual municipalities to figure out how to do some of that basic blocking and tackling of government. And one of the ideas in here is to have more of a regional, collaborative, shared approach there. And we already do that some on transportation. And I think doing that on some of the other more basic needs is a good idea.
0: Well, and I remember when this was being debated, gosh, 25 years ago, there was an idea for, you know, regional water systems and stuff. And when I went up to Asheville, the city of Asheville pulled out of a cooperative agreement with Henderson County for water. And from a resource management perspective, when you're talking about bodies of water that people are pulling from and then dumping into, it does make sense to have a lot of those territories at the table, right? These representatives at the table and managing this shared resource. And then you've got towns. I remember after Hurricane Helene hit, Spruce Pine just devastated. And yeah. I found out that, like, they were digging out to replace wooden pipes. They had wooden pipes. That's how old their system is. And, you know, for small towns of a couple thousand people, like, you just probably don't have the level of expertise necessary and funding necessary to keep up with this sort of thing. So on that front, it does make a bit of sense to move to some sort of a regional resource management model.
1: Yeah, and to be honest, that's what government is for. I'm not a pure libertarian. You know, I believe that there is a role for government, but it should stick to that role. And dealing with infrastructure, water, roads, that's what it's for. So, you know, hopefully this little bit of common sense will sneak through.
0: Okay, maybe. All right. Let's move to a previous governor, previous Democrat governor, Jim Hunt. You also did yeoman's work here, reading his book, First in America, An Education Governor Challenges North Carolina. This is a book he wrote in 2001 after he left the governor's mansion after his second two-year term. And so was this the first time you have ever read his book?
1: It was, yeah. You know, obviously, I'm very familiar with Governor Hunt growing up in North Carolina. But he's been out of office 25 years now, which doesn't feel like it should be that long. But
0: you're getting old, Andrew. You're getting old.
1: I know. But luckily, I mean, this is a very short book, only about 95 pages. And I picked it up because, you know, I spent a lot of time thinking about writing about education issues. And, you know, Governor Hunt just passed away recently. And we all talked about him as the education governor. And so I got curious, well, what exactly made him the education governor? And honestly, I didn't expect a whole lot when I picked up the book. I thought it would be kind of a time capsule or a relic of the past. But as it turns out, they were dealing with the same issues then that we are today. And Governor Hunt's approach to a lot of those issues was pretty unusual. It didn't fall cleanly into today's liberal conservative mold, and I thought there was a lot that we could learn.
0: So what do you think that speaks of regarding the current iterations of the political parties?
1: Yeah, I think a lot of it has to do with the polarization of the parties, where, you know, when Governor Hunt was in office, you still had tons of more conservative Democrats. I mean, this was still very much the one-party rule era of North Carolina politics. And so you had within the individual Democratic Party, you had a whole wide range of perspectives there. And that's pretty much gone at this point. There's a handful of Democrats you could kind of point to, but Governor Stein, to bring it back to the present, Governor Stein and his money-making operation has done a pretty good job at running out any last vestiges of non-progressive Democrats. So I think that's a large part of it. But I think another part of it has to do with, I mean, Governor Hunt was kind of a unique political figure in North Carolina history. And so, you know, he's writing this book after 16 years in office. You know, he had 2 4-year terms as governor, took a break, and then came back for another 2 4-year terms. So he was able to build up kind of that independent base of support that allowed him to, you know, step on the toes of powerful interest groups that people today is just harder to do.
0: Yeah. And he was also willing to identify problems with the public school system. And I think you say in your piece here that it's because he was such a supporter and defender of public schools that he could look at them and say, like, I want the best public schools. I want what's best for the kids and the teachers and the citizens. And this is where you're going wrong. And you have to be able to identify the things that are going wrong. And I'm not saying that in order to tear down the public schools. I'm saying it to improve them.
1: Yeah, that's exactly right. I mean, what he was able to walk the line between, you know, being a big supporter of public schools, but also being very clear-eyed on what their problems were and very critical of some of the special interests that want to weigh in. You know, we've talked many times about the teachers union here in North Carolina, the NCAE. And Governor Hunt had some pretty harsh words for them. You know, he basically said all they want is more money and they don't want more accountability. And I was saying to myself, amen, as I read that. And, you know, you would never hear that from a Democrat today.
0: No, he sounds almost like a modern Republican. You say a significant part of the right sees the failures and leans towards writing off the institution altogether. And I will cop to that. I think the problem is, in fact, the model. I think the model was built around a factory model, a Prussian factory. Well, I mean, I know it was. It was built around a Prussian factory model with born-on dates for the kids and with no real accommodation for where kids are actually in their educational progression. So I just think the whole model should be scrapped. But I know that's not a popular position, and so vouchers are my midpoint. that's my compromise is the vouchers. So we'll see.
1: Yeah, and I think that, I mean, school choice has been so tremendously beneficial in North Carolina. You know, my own family has taken advantage of it. So I will say, with 4 kids, I can't afford 4 private school tuitions, even with the little bit that I get from the state to help out. And I think, you know, I would love to see school choice continue to grow, but I do think there's always going to be a need for a public school system.
0: Yeah.
1: So I think that it's just damaging if, you know, for Republicans and conservatives today to just write it off entirely, because, you know, there's still, what, 1.5 million kids who are going through that system right now.
0: Right.
1: And that's not going to change anytime soon. And, ignore that at your own peril.
0: Right. And I see, that's the thing. I'm a realist. I recognize most people are not of the same mindset as me, which is why my compromise is the school vouchers to get more choice involved. Because I know that, a lot of people, especially like people have these ideas about when they went to school and they think it's the same thing now as it was when they were in school 40, 50, 60 years ago. And I don't believe that's the case.
1: No, not at all.
0: Have you seen what's happened down in New Orleans with their education system down there?
1: I know just the basics of it.
0: So, you know, after
1: go into a more of a charter school model.
0: Exactly. And I just read some guy did a big analysis on Twitter and then on his website. And I was reading through it the other day. Might be worth, because I know you're knee deep in the education stuff. That might be something for you to look at. Because, the charter school model, they basically just blew up the whole model and implemented charter schools everywhere. And now it's like they've got like 90-something% of their kids at grade level. It's crazy. So, fixes can be found.
1: Yeah, I mean, and that also brings me back, you know, to go back to the Jim Hunt book. One of the more interesting ideas he had in there is he said that our public schools, you know, the individual school campuses have just gotten too big. I mean, he said that there shouldn't be a high school with more than 800 kids, no middle school more than 600, or elementary school with more than 400 children. And that, I mean, my kids have gone to schools a lot bigger than that. Mm-hmm. And I can't remember any politician having a conversation like that. But I think, you know, to go back to your point, I think that's one of the reasons why charter schools can be so successful, is that they are a much smaller environment.
0: Absolutely. All right, we'll leave it there. Andrew Dunn, you can read his work over at longleafpol.com, Longleaf Politics. Andrew, always good to chat with you, sir. Thanks so much.
1: Yeah, likewise. Thanks.
0: All right, take it easy. That's Andrew Dunn. This is Pam the Jam Warner with a check on traffic.
2: All right, thanks, Pete. Traffic is moving along well. We are going to see a few early slowdowns. A lot of that to do with the inclement weather right now. Brookshire and Boulevard northbound. Now, you're going to see a slowdown here between Mount Holly, Huntersville Road and the 45 Inner. Traffic flows are dropping just under 25. There's some construction in that area as well, which is possibly what is slowing down to that roadway. If you're headed into the Huntersville area, 77 southbound is going to be a little slow between Gilead Road and the 485 connector. Now, those are also right around 25. It looks like 77 northbound, this should come as no surprise. They're going to see a little bit of red going on from 45 outer through to Archdale. Those are slipping between 15 and 20. Also a little further up on the southbound side of 77 between West Moorhead and 277. Those are dropping right around 15. Now we also did have an accident here check in. North Tryon Street at West Boulevard. It is a fender bender. Be extra careful as you approach. Pam the Jam Warner, WBT Traffic.
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2: And your WBT forecast is calling for cloudy skies with period of rain and a high of 74 today. Later tonight, partly cloudy skies with a stray shower thunderstorm still possible and a low of 53. It is currently 59 degrees here in the Queen City right now. I'm Pam the Jam, WBT.
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0: 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The Charlotte Police and Fire Departments will receive equal pay raises next year under the tentative agreement approved by the Charlotte City Council last night. They usually do straw voting. They'll do their final vote next week. So both department employees will be getting a 10% pay raise across the board. The original proposal that came from the city manager was a 10% pay raise for police and a 7% pay raise for firefighters. And the city manager cited vacancy rates in order to justify the different levels of pay raise. In other words, they have way more openings for police officers that they have to fill, and it's harder to fill those slots than it was or than they have for the fire department. So that was the rationale for that. The fire chief, Reginald Johnson, told the city council that, they're going to move some money around, knock back some of the overtime budget because you'll have more people. So hopefully you're paying less overtime. He said he can sleep at night with those cuts. Okay, then. I'll allow it. Let's head over to the WBT News Center for the update. Here's Brandon Dixon.
12: All right. Thank you, Pete, and good afternoon. In Shelby, a police beating captured on a doorbell camera, still creating headlines, today attracting a well-known civil rights lawyer.
13: A badge is not a license to be brutal.
14: Attorney Benjamin Crump at a Shelby church leading a justice pep rally, expressing outrage that Officer Carson Hyder beat Cherie Moore as she was on the ground. He counted the punches with the crowd.
13: Not six times, not seven times, not eight times, not nine times, but 10 times, 10 punches to her face.
14: Moore was supposedly a suspect in a break-in when arrested. Crump says she's schizophrenic and bipolar, and with the young woman at his side, said it's not enough that the cop was fired and charged with misdemeanor assault. Crump says he should face full justice, meaning a felony charge, for inflicting bodily harm. Mark Garrison, WBT News.
12: A man convicted of a Charlotte murder nearly 6 years ago has learned his fate. 28-year-old Emmanuel Collins was found guilty in the shooting death of 52-year-old Jesse Hurley outside a nightclub off East W.T. Harris Boulevard. Collins and Hurley got into a brief verbal argument that turned physical before Collins shot Hurley in the chest. Collins was sentenced to life in prison. Overseas, Ukraine bombarded with missile attacks by Russia overnight. Nearly 20 people have died in two major Ukrainian cities. The attacks were launched with ballistic missiles that require anti-missile technology that the U.S. military uses.
15: What we understand is that the Ukrainians are asking the Americans to allow them to start producing Patriots themselves, and that is realistic. Ukraine increasingly is developing its own defense industry very much. We know that they sent a letter last week asking for that, but whether the U.S. and President Trump will agree to it, I think, is very uncertain.
12: Reporter Patrick Reval. Primary elections underway in 6 states today. One race to watch, California governor. 61 names are on the ballot. The top two finishers move on to November.
16: For governor, former Health and Human Services Secretary Javier Becerra is leading polling here. The question is, who will be in second place and continue on to November? Republican Fox News host Steve Hilton or Democratic activist Tom Steyer? And for mayor of L.A., Karen Bass is in the political fight for her life against one-time ally Nithya Raman and former reality TV star Spencer Pratt.
12: Correspondent Alex Stone. Hurting for housing in the Tar Heel State? The North Carolina Chamber says by 2029, the state could have a housing gap of more than 760,000 units, which will likely mean higher home prices for residents. Axios reports in an effort to increase housing, Governor Stein has unveiled a new strategic plan. It suggests several pro-housing policies, including investing in the state's water and wastewater systems, many of which cannot handle significant housing growth, and incentivizing companies to expand in the state. Well, Charlotte cops and firefighters getting the same raise. As you heard Pete mention, it's been a hot topic because the city manager proposed giving firefighters a smaller pay hike than police. So last night, city council voted to give them both a 10% bump.
17: Council did a great thing tonight by giving us both 10%, showing the value that both police and fire have in public safety and protecting the citizens of Charlotte.
12: He's with the Firefighters Union. Council makes a final decision on the budget next week. And whose small horse is it? Union County cops are searching for the owner of a pony found wandering along roads this morning. Deputies discovered the animal near Waxhaw Highway in the Rocky River roundabout. They're asking for your help to find who owns the brown horse with white spots. I can say it's not My Little Pony. Damn the gym. You know.
2: See what you did.
12: Sorry, I had to go there. It is all right. A cute pony, though.
2: So cut out all the horsing around.
12: Oh,
2: Let's get straight to traffic.
18: All right, let's hoof it over to the traffic department now.
2: All right. Luckily, things are still looking decent. We did get a few extra things checking in at this hour than we normally do. And, you know, I can chalk that up for the rain and the weather. We do have here in Central the South Tryon Street at West Boulevard. Still dealing with a fender bender. Same thing goes over in the 300 block of Arlington Avenue. It is just a minor bump up. And the lights are currently out. Valentine Commons Parkway and Johnston Road. As far as your drive times, we're going to still see a bit of red. 77 in the southbound direction between West Trade and 277. And they have dipped between 15 and 20. I'm Pam the Jam Warner, WBT Traffic.
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18: Looking at some off and on sprinkles and clouds, a high of 74 today. Tomorrow, sunny, lower humidity, high of 81. Thursday continues to warm up, sunny skies, and a high of 86. Currently, we're at 66 degrees in Concord, 66 and rainy in Mooresville, 64 with some light rain in the Queen City. At WBT, we lead local. I'm Brennan Dixon, WBT News.
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0: 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The phone number, 704-570-1079. That is also the WBT text line, driven by Liberty Buick GMC. You can also find me on Twitter, formerly known as X, at Pete Callender, and there is no D in Callender. Alrighty, so there was a valedictorian from Clayton High School in Clayton, coincidentally, who gave a speech that went viral for really the wrong reasons. Her name is Leen Hijaz. And the speech was live streamed on the YouTube. And in the closing moments of her comments, they were welcoming comments. And so in the closing moments, she decided to go off script and to take a courageous stand against ICE and Israel. So, yeah, here's the report from WRAL out of Raleigh.
1: Only on WRAL, we are hearing from a Clayton High School student after her graduation speech was cut short. Valedictorian Leen Hijaz says that she had the mic taken from her when she went off script, speaking out against immigration and customs enforcement and supporting marginalized communities. WRAL's Willie Danley spoke to her in her first on-camera interview. Willie joins us live from Clayton High School. Willie, what did she tell you?
2: Well, Michelle, it was supposed to be one of the proudest days of Leen's life. She's a valedictorian here at Clayton High School, but now she's found herself in the middle of a debate about free speech after school administration interrupted her graduation speech mid-sentence.
3: Whether it's the millions suffering in Palestine, Sudan, Congo, Afghanistan, and so many other countries around the world, these are the families being torn apart by ICE. These are not distant issues.
4: Clayton High School valedictorian Leen Hijaz veered away from her pre-approved remarks, speaking about global conflicts and immigration enforcement. Her principal stepped in, taking the microphone. In a statement, Johnston County Public Schools said school administrators intervened in order to maintain the integrity and focus of the program in real time. This action was not about limiting a student's voice, but about ensuring that a school-sponsored event remained consistent with its intended purpose. Hijaz says as a result, her diploma was withheld.
3: What I focused on throughout my entire life was my education. And for something so important to me, something that I worked hard for 12 years of my life to get taken from me, I feel oppressed.
4: Born in Palestine, Hijaz says she felt compelled to advocate for what she sees as human rights issues. When asked what she would say to critics who believe a high school graduation is not the place for political or controversial topics, she pushed back.
3: So where is the place and time? What is the right place and time? Because our protests are ignored.
4: Despite the disciplinary action, Hijaz says she has no regrets.
0: No regrets.
2: For school officials, the issue was about sticking to the pre-approved script. For Hijaz, it was about using this platform to speak about issues that she finds very important. We're going to stay on top of this story and see when she gets her diploma. Willie Danley, WRAL News in Clayton.
0: All right. Ooh, thank goodness they're going to stay on top of this to make us all aware of when she actually physically receives the diploma. Now, I, too, have a similar story of oppression. It wasn't directly done to me, but I was oppressed by proxy, because at my high school graduation, it was outside on the football field, and during the ceremony, the event, one of my classmates, a guy by the name of, I think it was Steve Geffner, and Steve had smuggled in not one, but two beach balls. They were deflated. Okay. He hid them in his shirt pockets. And during the ceremony, he pulled them out and underneath his gown, the cap and gown under his gown, and he just blew them up. He would lean over and stick his face into his collar, and he inflated a beach ball. And then he popped it out like he was giving birth to this thing under the gown, and he hit it, boom, and it popped it up, and then everybody was hitting the beach ball all around, and then a teacher came over and grabbed the beach ball, and then about 10 minutes later, another beach ball gets launched, and then Steve gets escorted off the field. and they withheld his diploma. He was oppressed. And we were all kind of oppressed because we did not get to hit around the beach ball during our graduation ceremony. And really, if that wasn't the time to be punching a beach ball around a crowd, like, when would be the time, right? I mean, I feel like a kindred spirit to this girl. She said, "My words made an extremely big change in my community. Nobody was talking about anything that was going on in the world." Right. Yeah, that's why everybody was applauding, because all those kids had no idea what you were talking about, really. Oh my gosh, this is so tedious and boring, kids. Boring. You are boring. Stop boring everybody. Why are you boring us all? The crowd of the kiddies are all applauding because they have all been steeped in this exact kind of activism. I blame the teachers. Absolutely, I do. That you're going to use the graduation ceremony and your speech to the graduates, to your classmates, to rail on about the very thing that I am sure you guys have been railing on all the time. Oh my gosh. Nobody was talking about anything that was going on in the world, but now people are engaging. People are learning. More people want to talk about it. So she basically changed the world. Just like that. Just like Steve Geffner did. Let's head over to the WBT Traffic Center for the update. Here's Pam, the Jam Warner. Pam, did you graduate from high school?
5: I sure did.
0: All right. Did anybody disrupt your graduation ceremony?
5: Just a few of those foghorns.
0: Nice.
5: They were
0: air horns.
5: Yeah. They were banned, but people got them in anyway.
0: Yeah. Where there's a will, there's a way. Nowadays, the kids, they're like way more rebellious than we are.
5: Oh, yeah.
0: Yeah, than we were. You know, they're out there chanting for Palestine and such.
5: Oh, yeah. It's insane. It's a whole nother level.
0: Oh, yeah. I mean, they don't even have to go out and buy anything, though.
5: No.
0: Which makes sense because they have no money. But
5: because they spend it all on going out and takeout and stuff.
0: Yeah, avocado toast.
5: Yeah, that too. Oh, luckily, we're seeing that the traffic is lightening up here over on the roadways. And it's looking a lot better. So we're getting a light over on 77 and the southbound side. We're still going to see a little bit of red between West Trade Street and 277. And that's where traffic flows are between 15 and 25. Now, we're also going to take it a little further back where we had 77 on the northbound side. However, they're back out of the red, but still between Tivola and 45 Outer Loop, they're between 35 and 40. So slowing down just a little bit under the posted speeds, but nothing major. Now, we do have an accident here, 45 Outer over at Wilkinson. That's causing traffic just to dip under their posted speeds. So when everybody else is moving in the 60s, they're moving at about 55. So nothing too major. And we also have here the Johnson Creek Road at Hickory Drive. They've got a road barrier in place and the lights are still out. Valentine Commons Parkway at Johnston Road. I'm Pam the Jam Warner, WBT Traffic.
6: Mark Lynch says he's a conservative, but listen to what he actually believes. Lynch wants to legalize cocaine, eliminate the DEA, the agency standing between our families and the drug cartels, and change the law so violent convicted domestic abusers can legally buy guns. Let that sit a minute. Cocaine, legal. The DEA, gone. Domestic abusers, armed. That's not a conservative agenda. That's a radical one. More dangerous drugs in our neighborhoods, fewer agencies protecting our families, violent abusers with weapons. This isn't a policy difference. This is dangerous. But don't just take our word for it. In a recent post, President Trump called Lynch a lunatic and a disaster for the Republican Party. That's why Lindsey Graham has President Trump's complete and total endorsement. Because when it matters, Lindsey gets the job done.
7: I'm Lindsey Graham, candidate for U.S. Senate, and I approve this message.
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5: And your WBT forecast is still calling for cloudy skies. Some light rain will fall throughout the day with a high of 74. Later tonight, partly cloudy skies with a stray shower or thunderstorm still possible and a low of 53. And as it stands right now here in the Queen City, we're still checking in at 59, 60 in Gastonia, 64 Rock Hill. I'm Pam the Jam, WBT.
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0: Let us, ham and tomato, go over to the WBT text line for some of your witty takes, hopefully. Jimma says, Pete, this is from your high school principal. I'm going to need you to return your diploma since you feel so oppressed.
1: Only on WREL.
0: Oh, my goodness. I don't know why that just fired. And then he has a follow-up text here, which is what I meant to click. I agree. Teachers have a huge part of brainwashing, or I guess play a huge part in brainwashing the kids nowadays. What is the purpose? Is it to help destroy America? Yes. Yes. There are a lot of teachers that are activists first. That's why they are doing what they do. And they are proselytizing to your kids. I mean, the data is very clear. People on the political left do not have as many children as people on the political right. And so they can't, you know, they can't raise up the next generation if they're not having any kids. And so that means they have to raise up your generation to oppose you. 704 number says, I feel bad for these kids. They've been brainwashed into a life of anger, frustration, and hate at the world. Now, okay, in this student's case, Lean Hijaz, I can't simply put it all at the feet of the teachers, okay? That's not fair because she apparently was born in, she was born in, I guess, the West Bank or Gaza. She's Palestinian and she's the valedictorian. And so she gets to make comments and the school says, okay, give us a copy of your speech ahead of time because, you know, these are high school kids. They make bad decisions. It's kind of their jam. It's what they do. It's what high school students do. You make bad choices. So the school, probably based on years of prior experience in this sort of thing, they said, you're going to give us a copy of your speech and you're going to read the speech that you give us. And if you veer off script, then we're going to shut you down. And she veered off script and they shut her down. And so now she's oppressed. Look, she's going to get a copy of her diploma. She just didn't get it that day on the stage. That's what's called a consequence. Now, I know this may be a foreign concept to a lot of kids nowadays. You're told over and over and over again by every adult in your life that you're super special. You know, you're better than all the rest and everything else. And so, like, you are never held to account for your words and your actions. There are very few consequences, right? You have privilege, you might say. So this is what's called a consequence for your action. They told you what the rules were. You agreed to those rules. You broke those rules. And now you have your mic shut off. That's how that works. Jennifer says, if these children are the future, then we are definitely doomed. Yeah, that's... yeah. Joey from Asheville says, commencement speaker at my high school graduation asked, what advice can I give you for going forth in the world? And then he answered, don't go. just don't do it. Or as Kamala Harris would say, don't come. Right. And I'm sure that advice was followed as much as Kamala Harris's was. Yes, this girl, this valedictorian, is not actually oppressed. She lives in the freest country, the best country the world has ever known, the wealthiest country, the most privileged people, the highest standard of living ever in human history. You are not oppressed. You're just suffering a very mild consequence for breaking rules that you agreed to. See? Very simple. Don't worry, you'll get a copy of that piece of paper eventually.
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21: Good afternoon. I'm Brennan Dixon in the WBT News Center. The U.S. Department of Education now investigating Cabarrus County Schools for allowing boys to use girls' restrooms. It follows months of parents like this woman complaining to the board about boys' behavior.
22: Enter the bathrooms, expose their penises purposely to the girls, laugh about it, and tell them nothing can be done.
23: In Cabarrus County, I'm flabbergasted. The school board has not stepped up and taken action.
24: Congressman Mark Harris, who asked the feds to get involved. The school board met last night. They did not directly discuss the federal investigation. But board member Melanie Freeman says a policy is needed because the bathrooms are a problem.
25: There's bullying, there's vaping, and there's having sex. We just have a lot of problems.
24: That angered school superintendent John Kopicki, who fired back.
26: But I am not aware of any major issues that are taking place in our schools in terms of the bathrooms.
21: That's WBT's Mark Garrison reporting. Well, now out to the afternoon roads, which pan the jam. I know we've had some rain out there in different areas, and that can always cause a few headaches. How are we looking right now?
5: And, you know, it definitely did. It made its marks on the roadways, but those cleared out as quickly as the rain did. You know, we had the drizzle coming down, and it came down a little harder and then started to get light again. And that's exactly what our roads did. You know, they backed up for a second. Everybody's moving free and clear. And in fact, the only slowdown of a red zone that I'm going to see right now is over in Billy Graham Parkway on the northbound side. Now, this is a usual afternoon delay where it does intersect with 85 North, the Connector Road, and 77 South. Those traffic flows there are right between 15 and 20. Now, otherwise, I am getting green here across the screen. We are going to see an accident checking in Charlotte Highway, US 521 northbound. Now, this one happening over at Otterico Road. That's going to slow you back to Sherrill Lane. Those are currently checking in just under 15 miles per hour. Now, we have Ballantyne Commons Parkway at Johnston Road with the light still malfunctioning. Make sure you treat it as a four-way stop. Also, a stalled vehicle here in the 6600 block of Statesville Road. Now, that one, like I said, a stall beginning off to the shoulder. Luckily, no injuries on scene. Pam the Jam Warner, WBT Traffic.
21: Six states holding primaries today, including California, which has a crowded field for governor. One Republican in the contest, Steve Hilton.
27: I really know that we can win in November, but this top two primary, it's very tricky.
28: The top two candidates, regardless of party, will advance to the general election. There are more than 60 hopefuls in the governor's race, including Hilton and fellow Republican Riverside County Sheriff Chad Bianco, and Democrats, including billionaire Tom Steyer, former Congresswoman Katie Porter, and former Health and Human Services Secretary Javier Becerra.
21: Kristen Goodwin reporting. President Trump dropping his plan to pay some people who were prosecuted under the Biden administration due to backlash from Democrats and Republicans.
29: This is reimbursing people that were horribly treated.
21: But when Trump said that money might be given to some of the January 6th rioters, Republicans pushed back.
30: House Speaker Mike Johnson met with the president at the White House to convey growing Republican opposition to the fund, voiced by, among others, former Vice President Mike Pence.
31: The idea of creating a fund that could compensate people who assaulted police officers and vandalized the Capitol, that day is totally unacceptable.
30: A judge Friday had blocked the fund, and Democrats this week still plan to introduce a bill to permanently block it.
21: Reporter
2: at O'Keefe. In the Mideast, Iran says there's going to be no peace with the U.S. unless Israel stops attacking the terror group Hezbollah in Lebanon. So President Trump had a heated phone conversation with Israel's Benjamin Netanyahu.
3: In a post on Truth Social, Trump writes he had a productive call with Israeli Prime Minister Benjamin Netanyahu and a very good call with Hezbollah. And they agreed that all shooting will stop, that Israel will not attack them, and they will not attack Israel. For his part, Prime Minister Netanyahu writes, I spoke with President Trump and told him that if Hezbollah does not cease attacking our cities and citizens, Israel will attack terror targets in Beirut.
2: Fox's Lucas Tomlinson. And a man is suing Amazon over their doorbell cams. The technology is supposed to remember friends and family to let you know who's at the door. But apparently, it's capturing plenty of faces.
4: The familiar faces technology on the Amazon Ring camera is the focus of a new lawsuit. It is optional and uses artificial intelligence to identify and remember people. Charles Sigwalt of Virginia is suing over the feature in federal court in Seattle. The lawsuit says it retains images of passersby without their consent. Sigwalt's lawsuit accuses Amazon of a profound privacy failure for millions of people who are now being tracked by Amazon.
2: Correspondent Jenny Casola. Well, looking at some off and on rain and clouds, a high of 74 today. Tomorrow, sunny and 81. Right now, rainy 69 in Monroe, cloudy and 68 in Mooresville, 66 with drizzle in Charlotte.
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0: Chapel Hill later this week. It's North Carolina taking on Southern Cal, which eliminated Texas A&M last night. Hall of Fame basketball coach Rick Adelman has passed away at the age of 79. He has the 10th most coaching victories in NBA history, twice taking Portland to the NBA Finals. Jim Zocchi, WBT Sports.
1: 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I'm Brendan Dixon, WBT News.

numero dos underway. 107.9 FM WBT, Charlotte's FM News Talk. The phone number 704-570-1079. That's also the WBT text line driven by Liberty Buick GMC. Speaking of consequences for one's actions, a police officer in Shelby, North Carolina, west of Charlotte here, a police officer has been fired and also was arrested after Ring doorbell camera footage went viral of him punching a woman in the face 10 times. And we know it's 10 times, well, because of the video, but also because the woman's family has gone off and retained the famous lawyer, Benjamin Crump, who came to town, played the video, and counted for everybody. They all counted the punches. So, yes, folks, the circus is, well, not in town, but it is close by. Okay, the circus is close by. Shelby's our media market here, so going to be a lot of coverage of this case, this story, right? Now, I have a lot of questions still. I've watched the video. I've watched it several times. I did not count the punches, so I will take Crump's word for it that there were 10. But I was driving home yesterday after this program, and Chris Kroc was filling in for Brett Winterbull, and Chris said something I thought was pretty important to keep in mind. You should always keep this stuff in mind, which is what happened before the Ring doorbell camera footage, right? We don't know. Because the footage begins with the two of them, the officer and the woman named Sherry Moore, the officer's name, Carson Hyder. And they're standing sort of on the left side of the frame. And she already has her hands on him. And within about 1 or 2 seconds, he takes her to the ground. He pushes her onto the ground. He does that little kind of turn, drop move kind of thing. I don't think I saw like a leg sweep going on there, but he takes her to the ground. And she then begins kicking. And her hands are still flailing all around, and he's trying to cuff her. And she is resisting, which for some reason, in reading through all of these stories, and I have several of them from all of the local news outlets, for some reason, the word resisting is never included in the description of what occurred. It's just that he punched her 10 times in the head, in the face. In the head and face area, because she was resisting. And I thought Chris made a very good point as well yesterday when he pointed out that police officers are not trained to match your level of force. They are going to go above your level of force. They're going to use the minimum amount of force required for a situation. That's hopefully what they do. Now, and you can argue that this was not the minimum amount of force required. But they're not going to match you. They're not going to say, oh, well, okay, so you're only slapping me, so I'm just going to slap you back. That's not how that works. Remember, every single interaction, every single call for service, every single fight, anything, every time a cop is on scene someplace, there is a weapon, there is a firearm present. The cop brought the firearm to the call for service, okay? And so when somebody begins resisting and they start

0: laying their hands on you. You do not know their intents. And you also cannot decipher rational intent if the person you are dealing with is a schizophrenic, bipolar person, which this woman is, apparently. You don't know what they're capable of doing. You don't know what they intend to do. They're kind of crazy, right? They're acting crazy. They're behaving in an irrational manner. So you don't know what they're going to do once they start putting their hands on you. That being said, the officer is identified as a 22-year-old, so he's a young guy, young cop. He did have a prior experience with this very same woman. So I would like to see the body cam footage. I would like to see that. What happened before the doorbell camera video got shared online? Because that's how this all blew up, right? It was just Ring doorbell footage. I want to know what happened before, because that's important context. And I'm not saying that that's going to clear him or convict him. I want to see it, though. As long as we are now being forced to have this conversation, and now we're supposed to make some sort of extrapolation about all the police officers in all of the land based on this one incident, this 2-minute altercation, right? I would like to know the full context, as long as we're going to be extrapolating out everything about it. So body cam footage. I would also like to see, what was the initial call for service, right? Who called in the original 911 call, which was apparently for a breaking and entering. Okay. That's why police were there. There was a home B&E occurring that was called in. Who called that in? I mean, I don't need to know the exact person's name, but I'd like to know, like, what were the circumstances around this call for service? Was there some sort of, violent component to this? Was somebody at a door, like kicking a door? So I'm going to play the audio from this arrest. This is, again, from the doorbell camera footage. And so some of the, and then you're going to hear some neighbor screaming at the cops, yelling at the cops, because he was punching her.
1: I don't have a warrant
0: over
1: in the house. What are you doing?
0: All right. So first thing she's saying, I don't have a warrant. In other words, I'm not wanted for anything right now. She's telling him, I don't have a warrant, nor was I touching a house. So she's denying that she was trying to break and enter, right? Which I assume she would know this only because what? The cops probably said, we were called for a breaking and entering. Were you trying to get into that house? So she's denying that she had anything to do with this. She's saying, no, I don't have any warrant. I wasn't touching any house. So deny, deny, deny. And she's already at the very beginning of the video, like I said, she's already got her hands on him as she's, and then he takes her to the ground. Now she's saying, I don't have a warrant. She just keeps saying this over and over again.
1: Let
2: go.
0: That's the second police officer who comes over and is telling his partner, let go, because his partner's got her right hand. He's holding her by the wrist on her right hand, and she's kind of laying on her back, but kind of half sitting up, and he's punching her. And the other cop comes in and says, let go, let go.
2: Let go, I got her.
0: Let go, I got her.
2: I got her.
3: Why are you afraid of people?
1: No. No, hold on.
2: Put your hands behind your back.
1: I don't have a warrant or anything, though. Excuse me, sir. No, excuse me. No, wow, excuse me.
3: You rolled for that.
1: No, excuse me, sir. Like,
4: put your hands behind your back.
2: Put your hands behind your back.
0: So you heard the male voice yelling. That's one of the neighbors picked up on the doorbell camera, who's yelling at the cops, calling them evil and whatever.
2: Hands behind your back.
3: No. Let the door operate.
2: Hands behind your back.
3: I refuse the name of the Father, Son, and the Holy Ghost, the devil.
0: All right. No. Now you've got two other officers who apparently were also part of the call for service. They have arrived, and they're saying, put your hands behind your back. Put your hands behind your back. This goes on for a minute and a half. They're telling her to stop resisting, and she refuses. All right, we'll pick it up there in a minute. First, let's get over to the WBT Traffic Center for the update. Here's Pam, the Jam Warner.
5: All right, thanks, Pete. And traffic is still moving along and not too rough here. We do have the lights out over in the 4200 block North Graham Street. Also a hit and run at the 1100 block at Deep Rock Circle. An accident North Tryon Street at Eastway Drive. And more lights that are still out. Ballantyne Commons Parkway at Johnston Road. Now, as far as your drive times, still moving along here. Going to see a bit of a red zone going on. Billy Graham Parkway on the northbound side. This one, as per usual, right where it does intersect with 85 North, the Connector Road, and 77 South. Those are dipping just under 13. The rest is in the green. I'm Pam the Jam Warner, WBT Traffic.
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5: And your WBT forecast is calling for cloudy with occasional light rain throughout the day and a high of only 74 today. Later tonight, some clouds this evening, going to give way mainly clear skies overnight with a low of 53. It is currently 61 degrees here in the Queen City. I'm Pam the Jam, WBT.
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8: 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Speaking of, Joe Pat, how do you help adults recognize how much risk they could be or should be taking in a portfolio?
9: So we have several tests. These are third-party analysis systems that we can run you through to really determine what is your real risk, how much risk are you taking? How would your portfolio have stood up during the 2007, 2008, 2009 Great Recession? What kind of damage could have been done? Those are the type of things we're sharing with folks. And, you know, what is the probability of you running out of money? You know, the greatest fear in retirees is running out of money. So we want to make sure that we put things in place. We want to look at your portfolio and say, what can we do to help you ensure that you have consistent, durable income throughout the rest of your life? You know, so many times people have different mutual funds or ETFs, and we have this little thing called an X-ray analysis that kind of looks through the name of that fund or ETF. 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And what we find many cases is some of the largest holdings are spread across all of those. 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And then here's what's most important. Where are you going? And what is the probability of you getting there?
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0: 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The phone number 704-570-1079. Let me jump over here and get Travis on the program. Hello, Travis. Hey, welcome to the show.
1: My first thought, and actually, you addressed it a little bit before I got a chance to ask it, was if you have any listeners out in Cleveland County, do they know, does Shelby have police body cam? Because feels like that would have been the first thing. Weird to me that,
0: Well, they should have body cams. They should. I mean, the state passed a law, remember, several years ago that it put in place a requirement for law enforcement officers shall wear and activate a body-worn camera.
1: And there's no option for a town to opt out of that, I guess.
0: No. That was state law. And remember, they put it in place. I want to say, let me see here. I've got the, I don't know when this thing was, 2017.
1: Okay.
0: Yeah. So it's been around a while. And the state did provide funding for body cam systems purchases as well. So it would be shocking to me.
1: It seems to me like if they're counting the punches, then they're making the argument not that it was unwarranted, but that it was excessive. So feels like they know that it was probably warranted. So show us the body cam, right?
0: Well, they fired him. I mean, they fired him, and then he's been charged. The officer has.
1: Well, I'm guessing the lawyer defending the woman knows that it must have been warranted at some level, because we're emphasizing what he did and ignoring, well, you know, like one, two, three. So we're getting the emotional level of it, right?
0: Sure. So, I would say that's probably piling on. I would venture to guess that the lawyer for this woman would argue that it was not warranted and it was excessive.
1: Okay.
0: Yeah, I think it's just.
1: Well, I don't have anything else to add. I'll let you go.
0: No, I got you, Travis. I appreciate it. Yeah, I would be surprised if there is no body cam footage. I would also be surprised if, I would be surprised if the officers on scene were not wearing body cameras. I would be less surprised less unsurprised. Anyway, maybe they didn't turn them on. Maybe that's why, like, Shelby police apparently have said that they're not going to disclose the body cam footage, which that's usually how this goes. They're considered to be personnel records, but then if there's enough public interest, or if the public interest is served by releasing it, then somebody can go to a judge and ask the judge to release it. This was the protocol that was put in place under the 2017 law, which I support, by the way. There were a lot of Democrats and media, but I repeat myself, that they were like, no, we should have access to all the body cam footage all the time. Like, okay, that's ridiculous, because think about what's on body camera footage, right? Think about what those recordings are. Usually they are interactions with people who are having probably the very worst day of their lives, right? And that can then be weaponized for clicks, for harassment, for intimidation, right? You can call the police on somebody you don't like, and then the body camera footage becomes available to you, and then you go and download it, and now you use it to harass and intimidate the person you don't like, right? So I think they struck a good balance. I do. I think they struck a good balance by saying it's personnel records, but it can be obtainable if a judge warrants it so. And usually, I'm trying to think of a case where a judge has not released the footage, because once a story goes viral like this and becomes, this widely covered, that the judges usually then say, okay, all this stuff is already out there, and release the footage. He'll look, the judge will look at it. He or she will look at the footage first to make sure there isn't anything in there that's, should be protected or not released or whatever. And then they release the footage. And usually that is going to require a petition from someone. Now, it will be interesting if the lawyers for Sherry Moore do not request that footage. I kind of feel like they would, unless they believe there's something on there that they don't want the public to see. So I suspect that they would be petitioning a court to get access to the footage. I suspect media will also be petitioning. They probably have already filed such motions in the court to get any body camera footage. And once a judge makes a ruling that it gets released, then the police department will release it. I feel like this is a good balance in an approach to releasing this kind of footage. But I would like to see it. I think we should probably see what led up to the altercation that has now been widely shown, right? Because what we learn in a lot of these situations is that stuff that is not part of the original release of video is important, does provide context, or maybe tells a little bit of a different story or a lot of a different story before. Now, all that being said, the very fact that the Shelby Police Department fired the officer tells me that there probably isn't anything on the body cam footage that is going to make this police officer look any better, you know? Usually, like, turning around and firing a cop that fast and then having a charge thrown on him, like, that's not usual, right? Now, that being said, I kind of feel like maybe he should, the officer should face the same level of, quote, justice. I know everybody that's around the Sherry Moore family right now is demanding justice and such. Maybe the same amount of justice that repeat offenders get. How about that? So in other words, like, plead it down, no time served, nothing on his record. Maybe something like that. Or is there like a different level of justice you want for the officer? There is, spoiler alert, there is. Let's head over to the WBT News Center for the update, and here's Brandon Dixon.
2: Thank you, Pete, and good afternoon. Cabarrus County school bathrooms are getting a lot of attention for everything from vaping to sex.
3: A member of the Cabarrus County School Board thinks the bathrooms at school are becoming the Wild West for bad behavior. Melanie Freeman says something's got to be done.
4: There are challenges on TikTok that these kids can fulfill in a bathroom. There's bullying, there's vaping, and there's having sex.
3: Well, that did not sit well with school superintendent John Kopicki. He bristled. He thinks the bathrooms are just fine.
5: But I am not aware of any major issues that are taking place in our schools in terms of the bathrooms.
3: Now, this comes as the Federal Department of Education is now investigating Cabarrus County schools because parents say that boys routinely use the girls' bathroom and expose themselves. Mark Garrison, WBT News.
2: Meanwhile, a state funding error means the Fort Mill School District will have more than $1 million less than expected in its budget for next year. The school system is recommending an increase in the tax rate applied to properties' assessed value to make up the difference. The district will hold a public budget meeting at 6 tonight and submit the spending plan for approval by the school board. Well, as you heard Pete mention, civil rights lawyer Ben Crump held a press conference today to address the viral video of a Shelby police officer punching a woman several times during an arrest.
6: Our sister Sheree Moore suffered a fractured nose and her eyes were black and her lips were swollen. Serious bodily injury.
2: That cop, Carson Hyder, was fired, arrested, and charged with assault. Crump says Moore was dealing with a mental health issue at the time of the arrest.
6: She has been diagnosed with schizophrenia and bipolar. She was approached by the Shelby Police Department officer while she was having a mental health crisis.
2: Hyder briefly appeared in court today to hear the charge against him and has bonded out of jail. The fight over the use of a private ICE facility in Newark, New Jersey, turns legal amid continued protest. The city's mayor is the one taking the first step.
7: He announced the city is suing to shut down the facility. The state of New Jersey is joining that lawsuit. All over allegations of poor conditions, Mayor Baraka says Democratic lawmakers have toured the facility and paint a grim picture. But Trump administration officials like Border Czar Tom Homan have also visited and continue to defend the facility. The mayor suggests he doesn't believe it, though.
8: I'm sure they gave him good food and they gave him good treatment. He is the Border Czar. I would imagine that he should have probably spoken to some of the detainees and interviewed them and talked to them.
7: Border Czar Tom Homan says Delaney Hall is here to stay.
2: Correspondent C.B. Cotton. And in Lincoln County, some residents are unhappy. Walmart wants to start making deliveries with drones.
9: Video from Walmart shows a drone making a delivery as part of the retail giant's newest way of serving shoppers.
10: I mean, it's coming, whether we want it to or not.
9: Lincoln County commissioners must sign off on a zoning proposal allowing the Walmart in Denver to move forward with launching a drone delivery service. A local man started an online petition opposed to this drone delivery service. He says his primary concerns are for privacy, noise pollution, and what these drones will do to the wildlife. That petition has more than 200 signatures.
2: Channel 3's Michael Warwick. I suppose it is the future of delivery, food delivery, you know, by drones. Seems like that's the way that it's going.
11: I just don't see it going too well.
2: Yeah, I know. It just seems like there's a lot of logistics there that need to be worked out to make that go smoothly.
11: I can take down a drone with a shoe. So
2: yeah, you're over there in your front yard just saying, hey, get out of here,
11: your
2: drone.
11: Dinner is now mine.
2: Get off my lawn.
11: All right. Well, luckily none of that going on the roadways, at least hopefully. Everybody's got their feet on the ground. We are going to see that some lane restrictions are going to slow you down just a little bit. Matthews Township Parkway in the eastbound direction. This is over at Independence Point Parkway. That's going to slow you back to Paces Avenue where they are just under 15. But from Matthew Street through to Covenant Church Lane, they're trending in under 25. Not too bad, but definitely under their posted speeds. Then still going to see the Billy Graham Parkway on the northbound side where it does intersect with 85 North and 77 South, dipping just under 15. Everything in between mostly in the green, some of them just a little under. Now also reports here over in Providence, the 1900 block of East 7th Street for a fender bender. Then Revolution Park Drive at Clanton Road, they've got a hit and run and the lights are out. 4200 block of North Graham Street, continue to treat it as a four-way stop. I'm Pam the Jam Warner, WBT Traffic.
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2: Well, a few sprinkles, some mix of sun and clouds, and a high of about 74 today. Tomorrow, sunny, 81. Thursday, sunny, and a high of about 86. Right now, cloudy sky, 65 degrees in Pineville, 68 in Mint Hill, and 66 in the Queen City. 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I'm Brendan Dixon, WBT News.
14: My name is Travis Crawford. And I think sometimes we forget it's perfectly reasonable for people to change their minds. 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
0: 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Let me jump over and get Marty on the program. Hello, Marty. Welcome to the show.
17: I just want to let you know I've been listening to your show, your program, your station for years. But by the way, my son lives in Sparta. I am a former policeman, and I did take training for hostage negotiations. So I'm looking at this situation. First of all, Benjamin Trump is a troublemaker. And I'm going to refer you now to something which is very similar. The Rodney King case in Los Angeles, are you aware of that?
0: Yes, I am.
17: Okay, where supposedly they're filming out that the cops were beating up Rodney King. A lot of people in the local area started rioting. And this was, Rodney King was the person who said, can't we all get together, or whatever, live peacefully.
0: And can we all just get along? Can we all just get along?
17: Mm-hmm. And he was arrested later on for beating up his wife. But friends of mine who are in the know said that the real, the long tape was deleted. And so it only showed the cops, whatever they were doing to defend themselves. Now, with this case here, I was a cop for 20 years in New York. And two of the most dangerous things that policemen go on is family disputes and EDPs, psychos. Now, I think Benjamin Crump said that this woman was paranoid, schizophrenic, and she was bipolar.
0: Mm-hmm.
17: But people, a lot of times, the people who attack cops, they're schizophrenic, split personality, bipolar, and they fantasize that this cop is somebody that they know and had wronged them. Also, I can't believe that the cop in question woke up in the morning and said, I'm going to beat up some woman because I want to get fired. I really don't think that was the case. Can you tell me the jurisdiction, how many people are in that police department?
0: Oh, I don't know. It's not a very large department, though.
17: Okay, I'm going to look it up later on the computer. But the thing is, it's like the old story, man bites the dog, that's news. So Benjamin Crump is over there fanning the flames of a racial dissension. I was on a situation very similar. I'm 6'3", and we had a subdue man who, another cop, who we both retired now. Anyway, there was this psycho. He was going crazy, and this guy, George, I'm not going to tell you his last name, he was punching this guy in the stomach, which they don't teach in the academy. Anyway, he was punching the guy in the stomach. The guy was a big guy, and the guy was laughing. And George, who's a cop, started crying. What I did, I'm pretty good with my legs. I took the man down in a leg lock without hurting him, whatever.
0: Mm-hmm.
17: Also, the Eleanor Bumpers case, where she came at some cops with a bunch of knives, and they had to shoot her and kill her, and the media had it as she was a harmless grandmother.
0: Yeah.
17: Well, you know, you could be a grandmother at 35, so I don't like that age distinction. But this thing here, I have a tendency to lean towards the cop. I don't know if do you have a police academy in North Carolina? Does each department train their people, or do you have a central academy?
0: I believe they train their own, but I don't know if Shelby has its own. I mean, there's also a state certification, if I recall, but I don't know the training process.
17: When I went to our academy, we had two items to use, which was the rubber billy and the nightstick. And I've taken down many people who are going to kick my butt with the nightstick, which I also call the truth stick, because it taught these bad guys the truth. The truth is, when you tell me that you're going to kick my butt, you better like the hospital, because that's where you're going next.
0: Well, and I will tell you, I knew a former cop from L.A. at the time of the Rodney King riots. He said before that, it was a generally well understood rule between the criminals and the cops that if you ran from the cops, then they would beat you. That was always understood until the Rodney King incident, right? And Rodney King was, you know, high on PCP and all this, and so he would not be subdued because he was just whacked out on drugs. And so he just kept getting up. He kept resisting and all of this. And that's the footage that everybody saw. And that's why I want to see more of the, I want to see the body cam footage. Marty, I do appreciate the call. I got to move on. I appreciate it. Thanks. Thanks for your service up there in New York. From the text line, I have two different Chris's basically saying the same thing. He says, at some point, you have to realize that he stopped being a cop and became an attacker. 10 punches, he went well above necessary force to take control of the situation. So on that front, I've not made the argument that the cop should have punched her 10 times. You've not heard me make that argument. The fact that the police chief called it disturbing and unacceptable and fired him, and then they charged him with a misdemeanor, tells you that they don't, that the law enforcement agency doesn't think that this was warranted either. So I'm not making a defense of that. Okay. Just to be clear. And then another Chris who says, she was asking, what are the charges? Okay, Chris, that is a lie. She was not asking, what are the charges? She was saying, I don't have a warrant. I don't have any warrants. That's what she was saying. In other words, I'm not wanted for anything. And then she said she didn't touch the house. So she is simply denying any wrongdoing. That's what she was doing. She was not asking what are the charges. And then he just beat her. Again, the video, the only video we have, begins with her with hands on the cop. That's how the video starts. And then when he takes her to the ground within 2 seconds, in the video, then we see she's kicking, she's resisting, she's like her arms are flailing around. Two officers could not get cuffs on that woman. So I don't know about controlling the situation. He said nothing. Well, he wasn't saying nothing. He was saying, put your hands behind your back. Would you like it if it was your freaking daughter, you redneck butthole? Now I'm a redneck. Okay. She has mental health issues. Duh. Yes, she's a paranoid schizophrenic and bipolar. Correct. Do you think that that might have any kind of an impact in the way that the incident unfolded? Did the officer know that? And here's the other thing. Did she say that she had mental health issues before? No. Yeah, I'll get into that in a minute. First, let's get over to the WBT Traffic Center for the update. Here's Pam, the Jam Warner.
11: All right. Thanks, Pete. So traffic is slowing down in some areas. We do have here in Providence, the 1900 block, East 7th Street, dealing with a fender bender. Revolution Park Drive at Clanton Road for that hit and run. The lights are still out, 4200 block of North Graham Street. And again, you want to continue to treat that as a four-way stop. We also have reports as far as your drive times go. Going to see not too many slowdowns, maybe just a little bit here. Billy Graham Parkway on the northbound side where it does intersect with 85 North and 77 South, both just under 20, everything in between, anywhere between 30 and 50 miles per hour, and also slowing down just a little bit as well. 77 on the northbound side between Tivola and Westinghouse. Those are slipping right around 35 to 40. Drive times aren't in the red, but you might see just a few tapping of the brakes. I'm Pam the Jam Warner, WBT Traffic.
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11: And your WBT forecast is still calling for rain and a high of 74 today. Winds coming in from the northeast, moving in between 5 and 10 miles per hour with that high of 74. Later tonight, some clouds this evening going to give way to mainly clear skies overnight with a stray shower or thunderstorm still possible and a low of 53. As it stands now, it is 61 degrees here in the Queen City and in Rock Hill, 59 Gastonia. I'm Pam the Jam, WBT.
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2: 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The point of all of this for me is that there is always a rush to judge. There's always a rush to create a narrative and then have it calcified. And the arrival of one Benjamin Crump is precisely part of that operation, okay? For example, if media goes to a court and says, we want the body cam footage, and Crump fights it, that will be instructive. I would expect them to want all footage released so they get a full picture of what happened. I want to see the full picture. Now, again, the cop has already been fired. He already picked up a charge, a misdemeanor assault charge for this. So, like, his law enforcement days with Shelby are done. Now, of course, the family of Sherry Moore, they're demanding that he be charged with a felony. They want more charges. We want, what, you want to send this guy to prison for like 15 years or something? That's ridiculous. Okay, that's ridiculous. I would not advocate sending her to prison for 15 years for laying hands on the cop, for assaulting the cop, which, by the way, those charges got dropped, which I'm kind of curious about. Like, so if I punch a cop and then the cop punches me, then I get my charges dropped? Is that how that works? Again, maybe there's something, or a lot of somethings, on the body cam footage that make this look a lot worse for the officer. I would like to see that. But I am withholding, you know, judgment about the entire issue until I can see all of the information. And okay, you know, maybe that doesn't make me as good of a talk show host as I could be, because I should be out here just, you know, planting a flag in the ground. I don't have, like, there's no value for me to do that. I would prefer to have more information. So this is now 50 seconds into a 2-minute video clip. This is all we see, is the 2-minute video clip from the doorbell camera. And at this point now, you've got other officers, two other officers that have arrived to help the first two.
3: What's your name? Where's that girl?
4: Excuse me, can you? Excuse me.
2: You hear the cuffs click. That's one set of handcuffs on her right wrist. And as far as I can tell, they never get the other hand cuffed.
4: Excuse me.
2: Can you take me to mental health or something? That's the first time she says anything about having a mental health episode or crisis or anything. That's the first time. After she's being told to put her hands behind her back, after the confrontation, that's the first time that we hear anything. Now, maybe she told the original officer, but we don't know that because we don't have the body cam footage, right? We don't know what she may have said to him. Now, if she had said that to him earlier than the doorbell footage, that would be important information. And maybe the cop knew that she was having this mental health episode and didn't care. We don't know. We don't know.
4: I'm not on medication. Can you call my daddy? I'm not on my medication. Call my daddy. You go to the
2: hospital. Now she's saying, I'm not on any medication. Call my daddy.
4: I still don't have a warrant. Look at my name.
5: Stay still.
4: And call me to the person. Huh? Call things to the crisis center. Call my daddy.
2: Now she's saying, call the crisis center. Call my daddy.
4: I'm not on medication. Call him. Excuse me, can you pick up the phone and call the crisis center on my daddy?
2: So, excuse me. For the last minute, almost minute, she's just standing there. The cops are surrounding her. They've not cuffed her behind her back. And now they're behaving as if this person may be having some mental health episode. Now, all of a sudden, it may dawn on these four officers that this woman is not in her right mind. That's what it looks like to me. I really do hope that they release more of the body cam footage so we get a fuller context of what led up to this. What was the call? What was the initial interaction? That's not to justify what the cop did. I just want more information before this whole poop storm gets all swirled up by the lawyers that just parachuted into town.

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2: Good afternoon. I'm Brittany Dixon in the WBT News Center in Shelby. That police beating caught on camera has drawn a famous civil rights attorney. Benjamin Crump held a press conference this morning with supporters of Sheree Moore.
3: For justice.
4: For justice.
3: For justice.
4: For justice.
5: Attorney Benjamin Crump says full justice means that former Shelby cop Carson Hyder should be charged with a felony for breaking Sheree Moore's nose. Video shows Hyder punching her more than 10 times.
3: This is excessive for no reason.
6: No reason.
3: She did not pose any threat to him.
6: None.
3: Why would he do that to her?
5: Crump said Moore suffers from schizophrenia and bipolar disorder. She stood by Crump and thanked her supporters.
7: Good surprise to see, you know, older and some younger people that I went to school with. It's nice to see y'all.
5: At this point, we don't know if a lawsuit seeking financial damages will be filed. Mark Garrison, WBT News.
2: Moore was charged with breaking and entering, but that charge now dropped. The former officer was briefly in court today. He's now out on bond. And now we go out to those afternoon roads. Pam the Jam, how are we looking?
8: You know, we are looking good. We had a few slowdowns that started us off a bit early there, and they have since dispersed. And, of course, we're going to see a few accidents here and there right now. University has got Periwinkle Hill Avenue at North Tryon Street. It is for an injury accident. Also, the 5900 block Airport Drive for a stalled vehicle. Got a slowdown at Bevington Place at Ray Road for a bump up and a hit and run in the 5000 block of Sunset Road. You're definitely going to want to be extra careful as you approach these scenes. Other than that, drive times are looking good for the moment. 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The Crohn's and Colitis Foundation has led inflammatory bowel disease research and care for over 50 years. Learn more at crohnscolitisfoundation.org. I'm Pam the Jam Warner, WBT Traffic.
2: Today, the city of Charlotte begins taking applications from Democrats who would like to be the mayor for the next nearly year and a half. Council has to appoint someone to serve out the rest of Vi Lyle's term since she's resigning at the end of the month. Councilman Malcolm Graham.
9: I hope that we can identify someone who's more interested in doing the job than holding the position. We got so many issues in front of the city council. We need someone that can come in and help us process our work, facilitate our meetings, disclose information to the public as well as internally, and help change the culture in the building, which I believe needs to be changed.
2: Council will pick the new mayor June 22nd. Meantime, the Charlotte City Council may crack down on noisy cars. Council's Public Safety Committee met Monday to discuss the issue. This uptown resident attended the meeting and says action is needed.
10: We'd just like to see the city do something to make it a little more livable. And it's not just for the residents. We live here all the time. But, you know, we want to showcase our city when people come to Charlotte to really, you know, we're a class act. And we've got just folks that like to come in and race around town. And it's just a nuisance. And we're hoping to see it get better.
2: Committee will study several options, including the use of special cameras that detect noisy cars and send the driver a ticket. The safety committee also voted to crack down on behavior at strip clubs. No alcohol after 2 a.m. and disturbances at the clubs could result in pulling their permits to operate. The full council still has to approve those changes. In Ukraine, Russia launched rockets into two cities overnight, killing at least 18 and injuring more than 100. Moscow launching more missiles because Ukraine is running short of air defenses to shoot them down.
11: We saw Russia launch a very large number of ballistic missiles, which are the most difficult thing for Ukraine to shoot down right now. It's only able really to do so with U.S.-made interceptor missiles, and that is why you are seeing President Zelensky issue again this plea for the U.S. to help with that.
2: Reporter Patrick Revel. Meantime, President Trump had a heated phone call with Israeli Prime Minister Benjamin Netanyahu. Trump wanted Netanyahu to stop attacking inside Lebanon. When he protested, Trump reportedly told him, quote, "I saved your, well, you know what, from prison," a reference to corruption charges. Netanyahu apparently agreed to quit the strikes, something Iran is demanding before having any more truce talks.
12: 75 here this afternoon with sunshine, comfortable 53 tonight. Sunny skies tomorrow, high tomorrow 80, 85 on Thursday with sunshine. I'm Richard DeWedding on Charlotte's FM News Talk, 107.9 WBT.
2: Cloudy, 70 in Mooresville, 69 Monroe, 67 in Charlotte.
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2: Mixed markets on Wall Street. The Dow's up 155. S&P 500 has added about 5 points. Nasdaq, though, has lost 13. Now, the Mallard Creek High School boys track team, a co-state champion with a Durham school after the North Carolina High School Athletic Association held an emergency meeting today and voted to overturn that viral disqualification of Mallard Creek's Nyan Brown in the state championship. 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
14: In Raleigh tonight, it's game one of the NHL Stanley Cup Final. Carolina Hurricanes hosting the Vegas Golden Knights for the first two games of this series. Canes last won the Stanley Cup 20 years ago. Vegas won it 3 years ago. They also swept their way out of the Western Conference Finals, beating Colorado to get to this point. Meanwhile, the NCAA baseball tournament on a break for a couple days till the Super Regionals, including in Chapel Hill, coming up later this week. The Tar Heels take on Southern Cal, which eliminated Texas A&M yesterday. Jim Zoki, WBT Sports.
2: 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I'm Brandon Dixon, WBT News.

start the hour with the Iran war update, but bunch of people on the text line wanting to talk about last hour's discussion about the Shelby police officer who has been fired and picked up a criminal charge, a misdemeanor assault charge, for the way that he took a woman into custody. They had responded to a breaking and entering call, and there was a Ring doorbell camera footage that was posted onto the social media showing the cop taking the woman down. Well, the first, it starts off with both of the people in frame, and within 2 seconds, the cop has taken her to the ground. But the beginning of the video shows that she's got her hands on him. That's how it starts. He then takes her to the ground. She starts kicking. He's got her arms. He's trying to pin her to the ground to cuff her. And then she's got her right arm lifted. He's holding her by that right wrist in his left hand. And her other arm is flailing around. And he's punching her in the face. And within about 5 seconds, his partner makes it over to where he is and to and where she is. The partner makes it over, and the partner starts saying, let her go, I got her, I got her. And they then, the two of them, stand her up. They attempt to put handcuffs on her. The first officer succeeds in getting a handcuff on her right hand. They never do get a cuff on her other hand, as far as I can tell. She's standing there the whole time, and she's got her arms kind of like pinned to the side of her body. And so they're not able to like force her hands behind her back to cuff her. I don't know if they weren't trying very hard. I don't know. So now we've got the circus in town. You got Benjamin Crump here, and he's, you know, going to be suing. I'm sure they're going to get paid. In fact, I got a text along these very lines. I will find it here. Cam Newton apparently said something about this. That she's going to get paid now. That's what Cam Newton said. I don't know this to be true. That's what somebody on the text line said. Cam Newton's got a podcast, so maybe he discussed it. However, my point in all of this is I want all the information. I want to see the body cam footage. I want to see what happened before the altercation, right? I want to see the call for service, the 911 dispatch call. I want to see the other officers' body cam footage. I want to know, like, they were called for a breaking and entering. Well, was this like a violent B&E? Was she trying to kick in a door or something? Like, what was that initial call? There is also apparently a history between these two people. Sherry Moore and the former police officer, Carson Hyder. According to court documents, Moore ran from Hyder as he attempted to arrest her on a breaking and entering allegation. Okay, so that's what precipitated the video cam footage, was that she ran first. She ran from the police, from the officer. The assault charge states Moore was, quote, grabbing and ripping Hyder's uniform during the encounter. Court records also show Moore and Hyder have a history. Last year, Moore pleaded guilty to resisting an officer in a separate case that also involved Officer Hyder. Okay, so and I don't know how well, like, they each remembered the other from that previous incident. I don't know if he was, like, the officer she was resisting or what. But she has a history. She has also, according to her lawyer, Benjamin Crump, she has schizophrenia. She's bipolar. After the confrontation and she was stood up, that's when she says that she's not taking any of her meds, where she says, I'm not on any medication. She asked to go to a mental health center, to go to a mental crisis center. She says, call my daddy, call my daddy. And she keeps asking the officers to call her father. Now, there is a point to be made here, just like when people claim that they are injured,
so they get

0: taken to the hospital, police officers will tell you they are not always telling the truth. Sometimes, now this may be difficult to believe, but sometimes people, in order to avoid going right to jail, they will say that they are hurt, so they go first to a hospital. They use it as a way to delay going to jail. Or maybe if I go to the center, then, or the mental health center, or I go to a hospital, I can talk to the police officer, and then we can maybe like not send me to jail and all of this. Always trying to find a way out of it, right? People do that. People are, especially people who have been in the system, they know the things to say, right, in order to avoid going directly to jail. Is that what happened here? I don't know. I'm not saying I do know. However, this is part of what anybody should be doing if you are actually interested in finding out the facts surrounding a particular story. And from the very beginning of the last hour, apparently people didn't hear this, so I'll say it again. The purpose in asking the questions, particularly early on, is because people have vested interests in crafting narratives that then harden, that calcify, and then using those narratives for their own purposes. And when somebody like Benjamin Crump shows up to town, that's what we are seeing happen. So I want more information. I want to know all of the stuff. And for that, I am a racist, apparently. I haven't mentioned the race of any of the people involved in this story, because to me, it's not relevant. But to some people, it's the only thing that's relevant. So Sherry Moore is black. And the original officer that punched her, he's white. The other police officer who came and said, let her go, he's black. The other two officers who showed up, they're white. So just in case now you need to change your opinions about the facts of the case, there you go. Now you know the races of all the people involved, and now you can make your determinations based on their race. I don't do that, but some people prefer to only look at everything through a racialized prism. Like Kevin on the text line. Kevin is apparently obsessed with the race. And he says, what is it 100-pound? I think you mean to say, what if it was, what if it 100-pound white girl and a black cop punching her in the face? You racist bleeps would feel differently about that. See, Kevin assumes that I look at everything through a racialized prism because Kevin does. See? Iron law of woke projection. Because you see things like that, you assume everyone does. And so if you're having these racist thoughts, I must have them too. To me, it doesn't matter. That doesn't matter. Unless you've got some information available that he's yelling out racial slurs, or this guy's a racist, he's got tattoos or something, you know, whatever. Unless you've got some evidence to support your allegation that race is somehow a motivating factor, then you are just making that up. You are projecting that onto everybody else because you see that, which is why I responded to him on the text line, okay, racist. Because that's what a racist does. He says, you know you would feel differently if it was a little white girl getting punched in the face by a black guy repeatedly. Now, see, you are attempting to normalize antisocial behavior. That's what Kevin is doing. And he's using the patina of race in order to shut down any argument against it. I have been very consistent about this for a very long time. You don't get to touch cops. You don't get to engage in violence against cops. If you do, you will probably meet a lot of violence in return. That's the deal. You don't get to beat up cops. Pretty simple rule. It was a well-understood shared rule, too, for a long time. Let's head over to the WBT Traffic Center for the update now. Here's Pam, the Jam Warner.
1: All right. Thanks, Pete. And traffic, you know, is still moving lightly. We're treading over here in the Billy Graham Parkway on the northbound side. That is where we have our typical afternoon delay, right where it intersects with 85 North and 77 South. Both of them dipping under 20, everything in between, mostly at their posted speeds, but moving along well. We are going to see here over in the by the airport. It's a West Boulevard at Airport Drive for a stalled vehicle. Periwinkle Hill Avenue at North Tryon Street for an injury accident. Officials already working that one off to the shoulder. And in South Charlotte, Bevington Place at Ray Road for a bump up there as well. I'm Pam the Jam Warner, WBT Traffic.
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1: And your WBT forecast here is still calling for cloudy skies with periods of rain and a high of 74. Later tonight, some clouds this evening going to give way to mainly clear skies overnight with a stray shower or thunderstorm still possible and a low of 53. As it stands right now in the Queen City, we are at 62 degrees. Same thing in Gastonia, 59 Rock Hill. 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
0: 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A lot of people still on the text line. Oh, my goodness. And we have some calls. Let's go over. This is Dee. Welcome to the program. Hello, Dee.
8: Hello. I have a potential solution. Give the cop back his job. Let her apply for some of that J6 compensation money, and maybe she could split it with him, and everybody will be a winner.
0: Well, they got rid of that's the J6 compensation. It's the weaponization fund. They got that thing is dead. So, ain't no money.
8: Too bad.
0: Yeah, well. Yeah, I am all about solutions, D. I appreciate the call. That's that thing is dead in the water. James, welcome to the show. Hello, James. James, you are muted. James, I think you have muted yourself. It's just like, I don't hear anything. That's a very good mute. All right, we'll just put you back on hold. Back to the text line. Let's see here. That's so... Bain says, if the officer was shot and killed, would the story be how the system failed them both? The woman with mental health issues and the over-aggressive officer? It's early in the process. It doesn't look good. At this stage, we pray for wisdom and healing. Yeah, oh no, look, that's why I keep saying, like, the fact that he was fired immediately, that's not usual. And he got a charge. He got a misdemeanor assault charge, too, thrown on him. He turned himself in, bailed out. So I am kind of curious for everybody that's like, and I think James's comment was something like, what if it was your daughter? Okay, well, so what do you want? What do you want to see happen to the cop? And you folks on the text line that are all outraged that I'm wanting more information, I want to see what led up to it, I want the full context. How dare I do that? How dare I want more information? Right? The cop is obviously, he's getting punished. He already has been punished. He lost his job, and this is going to be on his record now. Any other police agency he tries to apply for, this is going to follow him. And he's got a criminal charge now against him. So what else do you want? Be specific. Tell me. Like, you want to throw him in prison for what, a decade? Like, what's, in your mind, what is the punishment that should go onto the cop for the 30 seconds of punch throwing that you saw on the video clip? Tell me. I'm curious to know. Because I'll jump ahead. This was another Kevin, I think. Yeah. First off, love your show, but all I've heard for the last bit is whataboutism. The officer messed up and you made the argument that he should get the same punishment as any other criminal, i.e. let off easy. I disagree. The Bible says at Luke 12:48 that whoever has a lot of responsibility will have more expected of him. Okay, so Kevin Scott, tell me, what should the punishment be? How long do you want him to go to prison for a misdemeanor? Or do you want him charged with a felony? Or do you want something else? Like, what do you want from the guy? What do you want? What's the punishment for him? And my, quote, whataboutism, which I responded, was to highlight the double standards, that when you actually have sociopaths, when you have people engaged in antisocial behavior, violent behavior, the same people who are now demanding the cop's head on a spike, they are the same ones who are out there arguing for decarceration. They're the ones that are advocating for no cash bail. They're the ones that are saying defund the police, right? So all I'm doing is highlighting the fact that you guys have this one standard for criminals. But when somebody engages in criminal activity and you don't like them, you don't like their job, or maybe you don't like their race, now you want justice. Now you want something heavier, right? You want a big penalty on that guy. Kevin then says, I understand the fact that the good old boy network didn't hesitate to fire and press charges should be all that is need to know that there is nothing else beside a 200-pound man beating down a 100-pound woman. I think my Kevin reply is more middle of the road than that Kevin one, but that Kevin makes for a better show, I guess. I love when people do these little, you're not being clever, Kevin, number two. Like, I understand what your intent is there. Like, you won't read this comment on the air. You're just doing this because it's better for the show. Like, that is an attack on motive. See, I recognize the tactics. I've been doing this a long time. So you're not as clever as you may think you are on that, Kevin. Like, I understand the reason why you make those digs. Like, you're not going to read this because I'm too middle of the road. I'm making a better point. I actually don't think you're making a better point, but I did read your text. I just have a lot of texts to read, Kevin, so I'm sorry if I didn't get to yours immediately. I was called a redneck as well. Beth's favorite Russ says, sure, some of us have accepted you despite your Yankee roots, Pete, but you are at least another 15 years from even being considered for the honorarium of redneck. I do think it takes a long time to get that. Also, he says, these things are so rarely what they seem, whether it's a school fight, interaction at a store, or especially involving police, I try to wait before making any opinion. The more sensational it looks, the more time or more information I will give it. But as I'm pretty sure no one gets Ben Crump involved because they just want justice, his main function is to get people angry and get people and himself paid and a little bit more fame. Correct. When Benjamin Crump shows up on a case, my antenna goes off. My radar goes off for that. Okay? Because of his history. He was the guy for Trayvon Martin, among others, right? So all I'm doing is pointing out that there's a lot of information that people do not have. And if you only want to look at that one clip and say, that's all I need to see in order to have a fully formed opinion about the event, that's fine. You can do that. I don't. I want the full context. I understand what I saw in the clip. I watched enough times. I know what I saw. Excessive, I would agree. Unwarranted, like if he had punched her once, would that have been warranted? Is it the number of times that he punched her? Because remember, they never did get her in cuffs. He punched her 10 times and still was unable to control her. I asked that question. I don't know if that says something about training. No. Anyway, let's head over to the WBT News Center now for the update. Here's Brandon Dixon.
9: Thank you, Pete, and good afternoon. Well, this just in, York County cops say a suspect is in the hospital after opening fire on them at an apartment complex this morning in Fort Mill. Deputies were serving a warrant on an alleged child predator at the Sycamore Apartments off Springfield Parkway when the suspect reportedly opened fire on them and they shot back, striking the suspect. No law enforcement was injured and SLED is now investigating the officer-involved shooting. In Shelby, a police beating captured on a doorbell camera still making headlines, as you heard Pete mention, today attracting a well-known civil rights attorney.
10: A badge is not a license to be brutal.
11: Attorney Benjamin Crump at a Shelby church leading a justice pep rally, expressing outrage that Officer Carson Hyder beat Cherie Moore as she was on the ground. He counted the punches with the crowd.
10: Not six times, not seven times, not eight times, not nine times, but 10 times, 10 punches to her face.
11: Moore was supposedly a suspect in a break-in when arrested. Crump says she's schizophrenic and bipolar, and with the young woman at his side, said it's not enough that the cop was fired and charged with misdemeanor assault. Crump says he should face full justice, meaning a felony charge for inflicting bodily harm. Mark Garrison, WBT News.
9: A man convicted of a Charlotte murder nearly 6 years ago has learned his fate. 28-year-old Emmanuel Collins was found guilty in the shooting death of 52-year-old Jesse Hurley outside a nightclub off East W.T. Harris Boulevard. Collins was sentenced to life in prison. Concord cops have arrested a teen for allegedly gunning down his girlfriend's dad during a confrontation. It happened early Monday morning at a home on Bellington Drive Northwest. Police say when they arrived, they found a 47-year-old man dead and a 16-year-old girl with serious gunshot wounds. Officers say 17-year-old Keyshawn DeGraffenreed got into an argument with his girlfriend that escalated into an assault, and the man was shot while attempting to intervene. DeGraffenreed is being charged as an adult with murder, assault with a deadly weapon, and domestic violence, among other charges. In Eastern Europe, Ukraine bombarded with missile attacks by Russia overnight. Nearly 20 people have died in two major Ukrainian cities. The attacks were launched with ballistic missiles that require anti-missile technology the U.S. military uses.
12: What we understand is that the Ukrainians are asking the Americans to allow them to start producing Patriots themselves, and that is realistic. Ukraine increasingly is developing its own defense industry very much. We know that they sent a letter last week asking for that, but whether the U.S. and President Trump will agree to it, I think, is very uncertain.
9: Reporter Patrick Reval. Charlotte cops and firefighters are getting the same raise. It's been a hot topic because the city manager proposed giving firefighters a smaller pay hike than police. But last night, city council voted to give them both a 10% bump.
13: Council did a great thing tonight by giving us both 10%, showing the value that both police and fire have in public safety and protecting the citizens of Charlotte.
9: He's with the Firefighters Union. Council makes a final decision on the budget next week. And hurting for housing in the Tar Heel State? The North Carolina Chamber says by 2029, the state could have a housing gap of more than 760,000 units, which will likely mean higher home prices for residents. Axios reports in an effort to increase housing, Governor Stein has unveiled a new strategic plan. It suggests several pro-housing policies, including investing in the state's water and wastewater systems, many of which can't handle significant housing growth, and incentivizing companies to expand in the state. The housing, more traffic, all the people moving here, Panda Jam. That's what keeps your job so secure.
1: That's right. That's why I moved here.
9: Hey, you know, hey, we all moved here at some point in time.
1: I mean, I'm sure we did.
9: Yeah.
1: Lots of moving going on the roadways and not a whole lot of slowing down. That's the good news that I have for this afternoon ride. You are going to see traffic with a stalled vehicle here over by the airport, West Boulevard at Airport Drive. Just be careful. Also, Periwinkle Hill Avenue at North Tryon Street, still with an injury accident and a fender bender, Bevington Place at Ray Road. injured. And again, we do have officials on those scenes. I do have a new hit and run here in the 4400 block of Harris Boulevard. I want to make sure for that slowdown that you are on your P's and Q's. Drive times again looking good here across the board. 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
14: 75 here this afternoon with sunshine, comfortable 53 tonight. Sunny skies tomorrow, high tomorrow 80, 85 on Thursday with sunshine. I'm Richard DeWedding on Charlotte's FM News Talk, 107.9 WBT.
9: 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I'm Brittany Dixon, WBT News.
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0: That's widespread panic. 107.9 FM WBT, Charlotte's FM News Talk. Are we sure now that we have James back? Okay. Nick has assured me that he actually got proof of life that James is on the line. Hello, James.
22: Right here.
0: Yes, James.
22: I'm right here.
0: All right, welcome to the show.
22: All right, how are you?
0: Good. What's up?
2: That's just the 100-pound lady, right? A 100-pound lady get punched 10 times by a cop. This happened in Shelby, North Carolina. Mm-hmm. And then a cop killer gets caught in North Carolina. And he makes it back to the, gets arrested, and he ain't got not one bruise on him.
0: Mm-hmm.
2: That's just sort of, you know, sort of weird, you know. Just,
0: well, why,
2: you
0: know, let's walk through, hey, no, it's not weird at all. Let's walk through why maybe those two, and I don't know the case that you're talking about with the cop killer.
2: The cop got
0: from Virginia. Right.
2: He got killed in Virginia. They caught him in North Carolina.
0: Right. So what were the circumstances around his arrest?
2: What was it? Well, it was a wellness check that ended up in the cop killing, right?
0: No, no, I mean, but when they actually, when they took him into custody, like, what happened?
2: Nothing happened. He was in the custody nice and just the way he got arrested.
0: Oh, no, wait. All right, so are you saying then that there's a difference in the way that maybe he interacted with law enforcement versus the way she interacted with law enforcement?
2: No, maybe it's a different way that law enforcement interacted with the young lady. I mean, it's mental. Okay, here's one thing. Let me go this way first. With North Carolina, here's a problem with North Carolina. And South Carolina does this. South Carolina has, sometimes they have mental health workers that ride with the cops.
0: Mm-hmm.
2: And I think North Carolina should bring on a program like that. And I'm not trying to defend the young lady, nor am I trying to defame the cop, you know?
0: Yeah.
2: It's a bad situation all around.
0: I agree.
2: Let me say this, too. I'm not a Democrat, nor am I a Republican. So I'm independent. So I think, you know, both sides are idiots and don't work together, but that's just my opinion.
0: So tell you that North Carolina, as part of one of their reform packages that they ran in the legislature, does include, I think this was part of ARENA's law that they passed last year. There is a component there for the mental health, they're not interveners, but like mental health professionals to be dispatched.
2: Mm-hmm.
0: But they're ramping the program up.
2: And we need that in North Carolina. And like I said, it's a bad situation. And even if she did brush him, I mean, I'm going to be honest with you. 10 punches, that's a little excessive. I've seen the young lady face on the news.
0: Mm-hmm.
2: That was, doesn't look good. You know what I'm saying?
0: No, I agree. It does not look good, and it was excessive.
2: And you said, you know, do you fire him? Do you do this? I don't think that he should be suspended. He should have to be retrained. Because, of the 10 punches. It didn't have to be 10, you know.
0: If it was one, would that?
2: I don't think he should be charged with a felony. And I'm African American. I'm not even going to go that far. Was it excessive? Yes, it was very excessive. If it had been one punch, it still wouldn't have been any better. I mean, he has his stick that he can pull out and hit on the legs.
0: No, they don't use those anymore.
2: Oh, they don't use those?
0: No, nightsticks, they were too mean.
2: Well, some people use nightsticks. I'll be honest with you on that one, you know. And, it's a difficult situation.
0: Yeah, he could have tased her.
2: Like I said, yeah, he could have tased her. He could have did
0: that. But I don't know if they're allowed to do that. You know, I don't know. And this is a problem that a lot of law enforcement officers cite when they, you know, when they quit, basically, which is like, we're not allowed to do our jobs. We can't.
2: And the video, I mean, the video looks very, very bad.
0: Yeah,
2: I'm listening to how you saw it,
0: mm-hmm.
2: you know, and I'm looking at it the way I saw it. My version is a little different than your version.
0: How is your version different?
2: My version, I mean, she was, okay, they was called out because somebody was breaking in and out. I can't even say they were saying that it was the young lady.
0: Yeah, I don't know that either. I don't know if they had a suspect description or something or what. All we know is that cops showed up on a B&E call. This cop
2: mm-hmm.
0: then tries to arrest her before they go on camera here, and she ran from him. So what we see is the end of whatever pursuit had occurred. There's this big gap at the front end that we don't know.
2: And see, that's the thing. The news hasn't necessarily said, at the point where I saw it, they didn't say anything about the running part. And as she standing, and she was saying she was medically, you know, schizophrenic or whatever. I go through Shelby a lot. I'm a truck driver, and Shelby's a pretty, it's a bigger town.
0: Mm-hmm.
2: It's a bigger town. I'll say that. Now I'm from a smaller town, you know, in Montgomery County, right here in North Carolina.
0: Mm-hmm.
2: But me being from a small town, I know the people that walk around with schizophrenia, it's a couple people that walk around with it. I'll just put it to you that way. And us just being in that small town, we know that.
0: Right.
2: Even the cops know that.
0: Right.
2: And maybe that police department should do a better job, or even the people, of getting to know each other. Or even some of the people in the community saying to the cops, well, this person is schizophrenic, this one right here, you just sort of have to handle them that way. So we don't have these incidents that happen like that.
0: Yeah, no, that's a fair point, James. I appreciate the call. I think, and that's another thing, I don't know. Did the cop know? He had a previous interaction with her a year ago, another resisting police charge that she pled guilty to last year. So I don't know if he knew her mental health history or not. I would think he may have, but I don't know. That's another gap in the story. Let's head over to the WBT Traffic Center for the update. Here's Pam the Jam Warner.
1: All right. Thanks, Pete. And so traffic, you know, really not making a huge or major dent on the roadways right now. But we, of course, are going to have a few things here. Now, as far as the drive time, starting to slow down just a bit more. Billy Graham Parkway on the northbound side now, where it intersects with 85 North, the Conductor Road, and 77 South. All of those just under 20. Everything in between still moving along in the green. That's the good news. We are going to see a bit of a slowdown here. This one is for some slow ramp traffic. 85 Southbound at I-77. US 21 exit 39, or excuse me, make that 38. That one's not too slow at all. They're actually still in the green, but maybe just not as fast as you're used to going. Got a wreck that's still clearing. North Tryon Street at Eastway Drive. That's going to push traffic back to West Sugar Creek Road. They're dipping under 25. And over in North Charlotte area, we also have the 4200 block Harris Boulevard. That one for a hit and run. I'm Pam the Jam Warner, WBT Traffic.
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4: Lindsey knows what it feels like to lose everything at a young age. 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And about a year and a half later, we lost our dad, too. 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And he was like, I am so sorry. He said, but it's going to be okay. I'm going to take care of you. And he did. He's always been there for me, no matter what. And it's the same with the people of South Carolina. He works so hard every day. He's passionate about helping people. And you will never find anybody else that cares more and works harder for this state than he does. Lindsey's heart is South Carolina.
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1: And your WBT forecast is still calling for cloudy with occasional rain showers and a high of 73 today. Later tonight, some clouds this evening. It's going to give way to some mainly clear skies overnight with a stray shower or thunderstorm possible and a low of 53. As it stands right now here in the Queen City, still at 62 degrees. I'm Pam the Jam, WBT.
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0: All right, let's bring this baby in for a landing. No Iran update today. We'll do it tomorrow. Sorry, not sorry. More texts. Rob from Charlotte says, Pete, love the show. Need to revisit How to Not Get Your Butt Kicked by a Cop by Chris Rock. Yes, the philosopher Chris Rock put out a very helpful PSA about that years ago. 980 number says, in what world is it okay for a cop to punch somebody in the face 12 times when they are on the ground? I really hope you're just doing this for the show, because if you're this ignorant, I feel sorry for your wife and kids if you have any. Okay, first off, it was 10 times. Benjamin Crum counted them. Number two, when did I say it was okay for the cop to have done that? Oh, that's right, I didn't. I did not say that. I have said, I think now at least 4 times, maybe 5, that it was excessive. It was not achieving whatever goal he was attempting to achieve, which I suspect was to get her under control and get her into custody. They were unsuccessful. Which, by the way, another question, how did they take her into custody? How did that happen? We don't see it on the doorbell cam. Where's the rest of that footage? Whoever it was that posted the doorbell footage, like, where's the rest of it? Because by the end of it, she's just standing there. She's not cuffed behind her back. She has got her hands, her arms to her sides. And there are 4 officers around her. And they're all just like standing there talking at that point. All within the span of 2 minutes, that goes from this altercation to everybody standing talking. So how did she go into custody? We don't know. There's another gap in the story. See, the gaps, and maybe this is because I used to be a reporter, or maybe I became a reporter because these are the questions that I seek answers to. So like, okay, you've presented me with 2 minutes of footage, and I can look at that footage and just be like everybody else and make all sorts of assumptions and project things onto what I've just seen and the people involved and all the larger issues and all of this. But I actually want to know before and after. I want to know the backgrounds. I want more information. So I would ask this for this information as a reporter. In no world did I say that it was okay. So to answer your question, 980 number, in what world is it okay for a cop to punch someone in the face 12 times when they're on the ground? Well, if they have a gun, I would say you could punch them in the face. Right? If you're in a fight for your life, I mean, if you're just like throwing out the question for hypotheticals. But in this specific case, I have said that it did appear to be excessive, and he has been fired, and he has been charged with assault. And that's why I keep asking, like, well, what else do you want to see occur here? And no, I'm not just doing this for the show. And I don't believe me asking for information makes me ignorant for doing so. I mean, I guess I am ignorant of the gaps that exist, but you are too. We are all ignorant of the information, which is why I'm asking. Maybe we could get that information so we're not all ignorant. Maybe that's the point. Pete, what is it with all these people trying to do street litigation? I see it all the time when watching the live cop shows. People start litigating with the cop thinking they can get out of going to jail. How different would things go if she just went with them and went before a judge? The time to argue your case is in the courtroom. It's not on the street with the cop. All right. If a cop is telling you to put your hands behind your back, you're probably going to jail at that point. But there is a mentality, there is a belief that there is a right to resist. I'm not kidding. There is a belief out there on the streets that you have a right to resist. This has become prevalent. This mindset has become prevalent. And by the way, the woman in this case, she was charged with misdemeanor breaking and entering, misdemeanor resisting an officer, and another misdemeanor of assaulting a government employee. The resisting an officer and assaulting a government employee, those charges got dropped. So she is still facing the breaking and entering charge, which, remember, from the video, she denied she did. She said she didn't touch any house. So she's still charged with that. Now, maybe they dropped that, too. Sheldon says, every time a government agency pays somebody who sued, the resistance will never stop. Right. When you, and you know, is Shelby going to fight this, or is the town of Shelby just going to pay Benjamin Crump? Kirk says, hey, we have rednecks up north too. Ever been to Western New York? I didn't want to get into that whole thing either, Kirk. 704 number. Do you think all blacks should be abused and mistreated without representation or compensation? Thank God for Benjamin Crump. No, why would you think I would think that? That's silly. That race pimp Crump's arrival definitely indicates that he thinks there's a payday here. It says 704 number. I'm not going to be able to get to all of these texts. Bain says, look, we may learn there were a lot of incriminating details leading up to the beating that actually caused all of us to say this is way worse than the video shows. That's true. But we don't know that. It may be really, really bad. So wait, let's be patient. Correct. I agree. This could actually be way worse for the cop, but it might not be. I'll see you tomorrow. Don't break anything while I'm gone.
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13: I'm Keith Young in the WBT News Center. One person taken to the hospital after being shot by law enforcement in Fort Mill, South Carolina this morning. The York County Sheriff's Office says authorities were serving an internet crimes against children warrant at the Sycamore Apartments off Springfield Parkway when a suspect in the case started shooting at deputies. They shot back. No deputies were injured. The name of the person shot has not yet been released. Over in Shelby, a famous civil rights attorney, Benjamin Crump, now involved in the police beating of a young woman caught on camera.
14: For justice! For justice! justice.
15: Attorney Benjamin Crump says full justice means that former Shelby cop Carson Hyder should be charged with a felony for breaking Sheree Moore's nose. Video shows Hyder punching her more than 10 times.
14: This is excessive for no reason. No reason. She did not pose any threat to him. None. Why would he do that to her?
15: Crump said Moore suffers from schizophrenia and bipolar disorder. She stood by Crump and thanked her supporters.
16: Good surprise to see, you know, older and some younger people that I went to school with. It's nice to see y'all.
15: At this point, we don't know if a lawsuit seeking financial damages will be filed. Mark Garrison, WBT News.
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1: All right. Thanks, Keith. And we're not picking up too much just yet, but still going to see some delays here. 4600 block of South Boulevard dealing with a fender bender. Also the 4200 block of Harris Boulevard with a hit and run. And Bevington Place at Ray Road, an earlier accident off to the shoulder. Drive times are slowing down just a little bit. Billy Graham Parkway on the northbound side, where it does intersect with 85 North and the 77 South. Traffic flows there under 20. Everything in between 45 and 50. 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I'm Pam the Jam Warner, WBT Traffic.
13: The controversial decision that cost a Charlotte High School a state track championship has been overturned today. Mallard Creek High's boys' track and field team was disqualified for unsportsmanlike conduct after winning the 4x400 relay in the final event of the 8A championship meet on May 16th. It happened when runner Nyan Brown raised his hand in celebration after he crossed the finish line, but a judge ruled that the raised hand was a disqualifier. And without the points from the final relay, another school, Jordan High of Durham, was declared the winner of the state championship. Mallard Creek appealed that ruling to the North Carolina High School Athletic Association, and that organization's board of directors met this morning and overturned the May 16th decision, the board declaring that Mallard Creek and Jordan are co-champions. Today's the day the city of Charlotte begins taking applications from Democrats who would like to be the mayor for the next 15 months. The city council has to appoint someone to serve out the rest of Mayor Vi Lyle's term, since she's going to resign at the end of the month.
17: I hope that we can identify someone who's more interested in doing the job than holding the position. We got so many issues in front of the city council. We need someone that can come in and help us process our work, facilitate our meetings, disclose information to the public as well as internally, and help change the culture in the building, which I believe needs to be changed.
13: That's City Councilman and Mayor Pro Tem Malcolm Graham, who says he'd like to have the job. The council will pick the new mayor on the 22nd of June. The Charlotte City Council may crack down on strip clubs and noisy cars. The council's Public Safety Committee met to talk about the issue yesterday. This uptown resident attended the meeting and says something needs to be done right away.
18: We'd just like to see the city do something to make it a little more livable, and it's not just for the residents. We live here all the time, but, you know, we want to showcase our city when people come to Charlotte to really, you know, we're a class act, and we've got just folks that like to come in and race around town, and it's just a nuisance, and we're hoping to see it get better.
13: The council committee will study several options, including the use of special cameras that will detect noisy cars and send the driver a ticket. The safety committee also voted to crack down on behavior at strip clubs in the city. No alcohol after 2 in the morning and disturbances at the club could result in pulling permits to operate. The full council still has to approve those changes. The city council also being asked to spend $23 million to help pay for the World Military Games, the Olympic-themed event already scheduled to be held here in Charlotte next summer. Promoters say it will bring 10,000 athletes from 100 countries. City staffers say the money would come from a combination of tourism tax dollars and in-kind services provided by the city. Now time for your WBT weather forecast, presented by H&S Roofing and Gutter Company.
19: 75 here this afternoon with sunshine, comfortable 53 tonight. Sunny skies tomorrow, high tomorrow 80, 85 on Thursday with sunshine. I'm Richard DeWedding on Charlotte's FM News Talk, 107.9 WBT.
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13: 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Wall Street right now, the Dow up 244 points. The S&P is up 10. And the NASDAQ is down 4. Now time for WBT Sports. Here's Jim Zocchi.
3: In Raleigh tonight, it's game one of the NHL Stanley Cup Final. Carolina Hurricanes hosting the Vegas Golden Knights for the first two games of this series. Canes last won the Stanley Cup 20 years ago. Vegas won it 3 years ago. They also swept their way out of the Western Conference Finals, beating Colorado to get to this point. Meanwhile, the NCAA baseball tournament on a break for a couple days till the Super Regionals, including in Chapel Hill, coming up later this week. The Tar Heels take on Southern Cal, which eliminated Texas A&M yesterday. Jim Zocchi, WBT Sports.
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1079 WBT, Charlotte's FM Talk. News Talk, I should say. It's Chris Kroc in for Brett Winnable. And here we are on day number two of the case with the Sheree Moore, 33 years old, punched repeatedly in the face by an officer who's been fired and now charged with assault in Shelby. Yesterday, I played you the video from the doorbell, the Ring doorbell. And I cautioned you yesterday, and it's extraordinarily important. I was mentioning this on my podcast list last night as I replayed it, because if you look closely at the video, where it begins, you magically see a male 22-year-old police officer named Carson Hyder and a 33-year-old suspect, Sheree Moore, or perpetrator, Sheree Moore, and you see them magically appear in the video. They're magically appearing in the video, and they're not in the center of the screen, but they're to the left of center. Somehow, when the video starts, which is the only thing you have to judge off of, somehow when the video starts, they're right there, almost in the middle of the frame. How did they magically appear in the frame? Do you think they just appeared there? Is that why the video you are shown that we've all seen, that's on TMZ, viral, everything, is that why the video starts right there where they're in, almost in the middle of the frame? Or do you think something was going on before the video starts? Do you think that perhaps a second or two or three or four or five or 20 seconds earlier, who knows, something was going down that explains why the officer initially threw her down to the ground and punched her? Now, do not hear what I'm not saying, because I am not saying that 12 punches to the face, particularly the last several strikes, as the other officer arrives on the scene, are okay. I'm not saying that. But what I am saying is, you are being told that all that matters is the very, 24 seconds? I can't remember the exact amount of the video, 2 minutes and something seconds, I think. But all that you and I know are being told is that this video, all that you can see here, this is it. And this is how you got to be enraged on. This is how you got to judge on. And this is the absolute definition. Now we have a race hustler, Benjamin Crump, who has represented St. George Floyd, blessed be his name, who died from a drug overdose while in the custody of Minneapolis police. Trayvon Martin, the thug who was bashing in, I can't even remember the guy's name, George something or other, in the head before he pulled out his gun and shot and killed Trayvon Martin. And Breonna Taylor, who in Louisville, Kentucky, was choosing to stay with a drug kingpin or a interstate massive drug dealer who was being traced, followed by all sorts of law enforcement, as he had his miniature or perhaps medium level scale drug empire. And he moved back in with Breonna Taylor. She was allowing him to drive her car. She was allowing him to receive and do deliveries to the house, get stuff shipped to the house in his name. She was cavorting with a man who was a wanted massive interstate drug dealer. None of these cases represent any of them, in my opinion. None of those three are viable cases. They are cases where you are told what to think, and you are told you may not question, or you're a racist or a liar or anything like that. And everybody's trying to talk about race in this case, but nobody can show one iota of evidence that this is about race. Is there something that the now former officer who was charged with assault, Carson Hyder, is there something that you can show me where he says he wants to go beat black women or beat black men, or that he's made statements that could be construed as racist? Or is it just because she's black and he's white? Just because she's black and he's white does not mean this is a racially charged event. However, and I'm going to add a case in that's local to where I'm sitting in Dallas-Fort Worth. This case is national. The Daily Mail has covered it. You're going to see it every day in the news nationally in the next day or two or three when the trial officially starts. Right now they're doing voir dire.

0: Voir Dire. I can't pronounce it right. Which is going through and getting the jury impaneled and going through 300 jurors, potential jurors, and whittling it down to the appropriate number and extra jurors, whatever you want to call them, standby on Wednesday. But it's a case where I'm sure you heard about it. It was at a track meet, and a black teenager has been arrested for plunging a knife into another white teenager's chest and killing him in the middle of the day in a massive inter-school track meet. Carmelo Anthony stabbing to death Austin Metcalf. That trial is beginning shortly. The guy that's charged with murder is black. The guy that was murdered was white. He's dead now. And yet they're still inserting race into it. As if the guy who admitted to plunging the knife in the kid's chest is somehow a victim because he's black. Interjecting race is a way to excuse or milk the system unless you have direct evidence of something that is related to it that shows there was racial animus. We have none. But here comes Benjamin Crump to clean up, to make this a massive issue, and to try to make it all about race. And by the way, just because Benjamin Crump is telling you in a press conference today, quote, by the way, here's what's important. You need to know the context. What is really going on? I believe what is happening today is that Benjamin Crump is trying to get the facts, not the facts, is trying to get his version of the story out first to establish that as truth. That's critical. If he can create a narrative that is widely accepted as fact, if the news outlets in Charlotte, Mecklenburg can be manipulated or play their DEI game into making it look like what he wants it to look like, what Crump wants it to look like, then the narrative is established, the racial charge is established, and all the things they want you to know about are established. For example, St. George Floyd, blessed be his name, we don't want you to know that he put a gun to a pregnant woman's belly and robbed her with that gun pointed right into the belly of her baby and the mom. You don't want to know about that. You don't want to know that he had a 0.11 nanograms per milliliter of fentanyl in his system, which is 0.02 more nanograms per milliliter than the average junkie dies from when they ingest that much fentanyl. You don't want to know that he said seven times while he was in the back of the squad before he was ever brought out and put on the floor, on the ground there outside on the street, that he said, "I can't breathe" seven times. He was dying from a drug overdose at that time. You don't want to know. You don't want to know that. You don't want to know the autopsy made that very clear, that if he was found at his apartment at the same time, he would have been dead from fentanyl and they would have ruled an overdose. You don't want to know that there's a body cam footage showing from a different angle that clearly showed that Chauvin's knee was not on his neck and was not asphyxiating him with his knee or resting on him, his body. That was only known after the trial, when it was okay to release it. So you'd already been told that St. George Floyd, blessed be his name, is a victim. You've already been told that Derek Chauvin is a racist, hateful cop that needs to be put in jail for the rest of his life. And the same thing with Trayvon Martin, Breonna Taylor. You know, so what's happening today is what I'm seeing is Benjamin Crump is establishing a narrative that he's trying to make you and the media think this is the truth. So he says today, Sheree Moore called for help during a mental health crisis. Really? Then why was she charged with breaking and entering? Can you tell me why Sheree Moore was charged with breaking and entering, assaulting a government official, and resisting a public officer if she was calling for mental health crisis? Because all the reports said, and the charges say, that she was breaking and entering. So are you sure, Benjamin Crump, that Sheree Moore called to get help during a mental health crisis, quote, but instead, he says, was receiving compassion? Instead of receiving compassion and care, she was met with violence. Now, let me ask you this. Since she's been charged with breaking and entering, do you want our police officers, when they respond to a breaking and entering, do you want them to treat the perpetrator with compassion and care? Would you expect somebody that broke in and entered into your house, would you want them to be treated with compassion and care? Or would you want them to be treated as a criminal suspect of breaking and entering, and God knows what could happen if you're in that house? I don't want them tickling them with a feather. I want them taking them down and cuffing and stuffing them. That's what I want. I'm going to get into more of this, but is it really too much to ask for responsibility here? And are you believing what Benjamin Crump is telling you? There's so much more he's doing. And it's all about establishing a frame, a picture that he wants you to believe is the facts, when I don't believe they are at all. Lines are wide open if you want to chime in at 704-570-1079. 704-570-1079. Or, of course, you can text on that line as well. It's Chris Kroc in for Brett Winnable on 107.9 WBT, Charlotte's FM News Talk. Now for a look at the roads, here's Pam the Jam Warner.
1: All right, thanks, Chris. And traffic is moving well. We're getting into that hour when it's really going to start to pick up. But in the meantime, we've got some good news for you. Things are moving along. We do have here in the University area, 3000 block of Harris Boulevard. It is for a fender bender. Also, Eastway Drive at Commercial Avenue, same thing there. And also on Elizabeth Avenue at North Long Street. Now, as far as your drive times, and not struggling just yet, but some red zones are starting to show. Right now, 77 on the southbound side between 277 East and West Woodlawn. Those are going to move anywhere between 20 and 30. And also Billy Graham Parkway on the northbound side getting a bit heavier right where it intersects with 85 North, the Connector Road, West Ivola, and 77 South. Those have fallen just under 25. Everything else is between 35 and 45. We do also have reports of a slowdown for some construction work. Mount Holly Road over at Rhine Road, that's going to slow you back to Latta Avenue, and those are currently under 15. 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
1: And your WBT forecast is calling for rain showers early with clear skies overnight and a low of 53 this evening. Those winds coming in from the northeast, they're going to whip up between 5 and 10 miles per hour. As for right now here in the Queen City, we're at 65 degrees, 64 in Gastonia, 63 Rock Hill. 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
6: 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Here's the race hustler, Benjamin Crump, in his press conference or public speaking, whatever you want to call it today.
7: We wanted to be clear that we're here to get full justice for our sister. We don't want partial justice. We don't want three-fifths justice. We don't want half justice. We want full justice for Sheree Moore.
6: Well, you're being totally lied to. The Shelby police chief said Friday, officers seen in the video encountered a suspicious female while conducting a criminal investigation. Why? Well, they arrested her after this incident where she was punched in the face several times. They arrested her and charged her with breaking and entering, resisting a public officer, and assault on a government official. You can clearly see in the video her right hand is grabbing the officer and holding him on his uniform, touching him. You put your hands on our cops, they're going to put their hands on you. And they don't meet you with the same amount of force. They go above the spectrum that they're being attacked with. So that's why she was thrown to the ground. And as she was resisting, I do believe she was resisting strongly as I was watching that, he gave her strikes, blows to the face. At some point, it became, apparently, it appears to be excessive, to the point where his fellow officer, you know, has to yank him off and tell him to stop, basically. But Benjamin Crump and the family of the Moore family are lying to you. First of all, Benjamin Crump says, Sheree Moore called for help during a mental health crisis, but instead of receiving compassion and care, she was met with violence. Well, somebody here is lying. I mean, do you think that the officer that is seen punching her, who's been charged, Carson Hyder, do you think he just showed up to find a woman that was black and beat the hell out of her? Or do you think he was there for a response, and that might be why she was arrested for breaking and entering? Do you think? The way Benjamin Crump says, she's just standing there doing nothing wrong. She's certainly not breaking and entering, even though they've charged her with that. And all of a sudden, she's having a mental health attack, or, you know, she's having a mental health crisis. So she just calls the police. Hi, it's me. Hey, I'm having a mental health crisis. Come help me out. And the officer said, sure, I'll be right there, and just starts beating the crap out of her. That's Benjamin Crump. Benjamin Crump's version today is she calls for help because she's got mental health issues, and this cop shows up and beats the hell out of her. Nobody believes that. And if you do, you're lying. This is about establishing a narrative. This is about arousing as much potential attention as possible. This is about establishing a false narrative that she is completely 100% a victim. She did nothing wrong. It's the cop, and she did nothing wrong. We have no evidence that she called for help during a mental health crisis. And by the way, he says, but instead of receiving compassion and care, she was met with violence. Well, I don't know about you, but when somebody's arrested for breaking and entering, I don't want them treated with compassion and care. So this is all about telling you what the facts are, even though they're false facts, and getting a false narrative, like with St. George Floyd, Trayvon Martin, Breonna Taylor. And then you figure it out 6 months later when you've been hosed and everybody's been thrown in jail or this and that. Crump says he is looking into whether the Officer Moore, who had arrested her 1 year earlier for similar charges, to see if he knew her or recognized her. And second of all, he's looking into if the Officer Hyder or the police department were aware of her mental health conditions. So that's my next question. Is this daycare? Well, why didn't you know about her mental health condition? What do you mean I'm a freaking cop? I was called about breaking and entering. You want me to investigate a mental health thing when somebody's breaking and entering, or do you want me to cuff them and stuff them? Is this daycare? Is this what the Shelby police are supposed to do and all of our police are supposed to do? They're supposed to be daycare people? Is that what this is? When somebody's 33 years old and she said she wanted to talk to her dad, what? If she cannot be in her own custody, why is she out and about in the streets? Why are a family and these issues with mental health always on the cops? Where is the responsibility for the family if she's incapable of living a life where she's fine to go about in her life? So much more. We got lots of texts I'll get into, plus your call, 704-570-1079 is our number. 704-570-1079 is Chris Kroc on 107.9 WBT Charlotte's FM News Talk, in for Brett Winnable. And here's Keith Young with WBT News.
1: Thanks, Chris. A new turn in the controversy over a high school track and field championship this afternoon. WBT's Brett Jensen has that story.
8: After 2 weeks of national coverage and a massive outcry, the Mallet Creek High boys track team gained redemption and can now once again call themselves state champions. On Tuesday morning, the State Athletic Appeals Board voted to declare Mallet Creek state co-champions along with Jordan High. This comes after the state championship was taken away from the Mavericks by the North Carolina High School Athletic Association for what it said was unsportsmanlike conduct after easily winning the track meet. A Mallet Creek runner held up five fingers as he crossed the finish line to indicate that the school had just won five straight state championships. Officials viewed that to be unsportsmanlike and disqualified the track team. The NCHSAA and its commissioner, Q Tucker, who has a controversial past for some of her decisions in recent years, upheld the disqualification. That's when the story truly went national and outrage about the decision was all over the nation in a very high form. But after the ruling on Tuesday morning, many now feel that justice has been served, even if Mallet Creek has to share the championship. Brett Jensen, WBT News.
1: No injuries reported after an Amtrak passenger train from Charlotte to Raleigh slammed into a tractor trailer in downtown Durham this morning. It happened about 11:30. Amtrak says train 80, known as the Carolinian, was delayed for about an hour before continuing on its run into Raleigh. A memorial site has been created in Virginia to remember those killed in last year's collision between a passenger jet and a Black Hawk helicopter. Jessica Rosenthal has more on that.
9: A memorial honoring the 67 people killed has been built in Alexandria along the Potomac. It features a plaque and benches beneath a tree at Rivergate City Park. Virginia Congressman Don Beyer told Fox 5 DC.
10: The city was just terrific, the city of Alexandria, to work with us to find a place in the city. And it's perfect because if you look out, where the accident happened is just right there.
9: The mayor of Alexandria said the families of those who were killed participated in the design based on what would be meaningful to them. A number of people spoke at a dedication ceremony, including the chair of the National Transportation Safety Board, who urged Congress to adopt their safety recommendations following an investigation into the crash. Jessica Rosenthal, Fox News.
1: The four members of the crew on Flight 5342, based here in Charlotte. The driver of that bus that crashed on I-95 in Virginia last week was scheduled to appear in court this week for a speeding ticket, according to court records. Jing Dong was driving the charter bus for Kings Mountain-based E&P Travel when that bus slammed into cars that had stopped for highway construction just south of Washington early last Friday morning. Five people were killed in that collision. And back on March 6th, Maryland State Police say Dong was driving a bus on March when they gave him a ticket for driving 72 miles per hour in a 50 mile per hour zone. The 48-year-old Dong has been charged with five counts of involuntary manslaughter in connection with last week's crash in Virginia. Charlotte's FM News Talk, 107.9 FM WBT. Time to check traffic here in Charlotte. Here's Pam.
11: All right, thanks, Keith. And picking up along the way, but not too much just yet. That's the good news. The 3000 block of Harris Boulevard still dealing with the fender bender. Same thing goes over on Eastway Drive and Commercial Avenue. And we are going to see Freedom Drive at West Moorhead Street with a bump up. And East 36th Street at the Plaza, also a minor accident. We are going to see that 77 is slowing down on the southbound side between 277 and the Billy Graham Parkway North. They are fluctuating anywhere between 20 and 30 at the moment. Also, a little bit of a hiccup going on 45 on the inner side, slowing between Steel Creek Road and West Boulevard, dipping under 25. And again, let's go ahead and check out the construction work that's slowing traffic down Mount Holly Road here over at Rhine Road. That's going to take you back to Camp Latta Road, and those are still under 20 as well. 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It's not too late. 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I'm Pam the Jam Warner, WBT Traffic.
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13: It is not every June evening that we get to say low 50s here in Charlotte, but that's what we're enjoying for tonight. A little backdoor cold front has pushed all the way down to Georgia and Florida, and we are benefiting from that. 53 degrees tonight with rain chances out of here. Low humidity tomorrow, sunshine at 81. Thursday, sunshine 86. Friday, sunshine back to 90. I'm meteorologist Scott Laurie Moore on Charlotte's FM News Talk, 107.9 WBT.
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6: 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Chris Kroc in for Brett Winterbold. 704-570-1079 is our number, 704-570-1079. The text line. Got lots of people chiming in on this whole story with Sheree Moore, punched several times, arrested for resisting, assaulting. I'll make sure I get all my charges right here. But resisting, assaulting, and where did it go? Here we go. Breaking and entering, resisting a public officer, assault on a government official, okay? So Ben Crump has his press conference today because this is his new case celeb where he'll do another George Floyd kind of a thing and tell you what to think and make up all sorts of stuff, and then you believe it, and then they throw somebody in jail and, you know, get millions of dollars out of a city. But they also say she has mental health issues, and that's not a crime, says Benjamin Crump. Diagnosed with schizophrenia, bipolar, and suffers from PTSD. So if she is asking for her dad, if she's having an episode and she can't function out and about in life, then why is the family and why is she allowed to go walk about and do things like breaking and entering according to the charges? Why is she not in custody of her family? Why is she not in custody of an institution, a mental institution? I'm not trying to be mean and nasty, but if you can't control yourself and you have tons of mental issues, you shouldn't be walking the streets. And if you are, then you should be prepared to deal with the consequences. If you're a family and you're, you know, if you're a family member and your head's on straight and you're a dad or a mother, why is it the cop's job to do what the mom and dad should be doing? And if you can't control your 33-year-old daughter, who's an adult, then you should look at institutionalizing her. But you don't get to have your daughter out there. Last year she pleaded guilty to resisting an officer. And, you know, one of our listeners chimed in on our text line, which I'll read those in a sec. And he said, I'd love to see her rap sheet. Well, you don't get to see that until Ben Crump establishes the story and that she's a victim and that the cops are evil and that she just needed to be given some gentle mental health coverage, not that there was a breaking and entering going on. Here is, in fact, Floyd chimes in. Since Moore is such a model citizen, let's see her criminal history. Let's see how many times she has been arrested and how many incarcerations she's been involved with over the years. Exactly. He also says Ben Crump is the modern-day Jesse Jackson. Karen, or Stafford, or Ashtray. Remember when he had a love child with Karen Stafford and his wife threw the ashtray across the room? The late Jesse Jackson. And Al Sharpton, he says Crump is the modern-day Jesse Jackson, Al Sharpton, another race-baiting, well, he says piece of trash, but that's what he says, not me. Race-baiting, yes. Here we go. This is good. This is important. Another text coming in from somebody without a name on there, and it says, crazy work, 100-pound women being beat up by a cop, and a cop killer from Virginia gets arrested and isn't harmed. Should have been 10 cops on his A-word beating the ass out of him. Well, let's talk about the 100-pound woman. Yesterday, somebody called in. I didn't address this part. Because he said, you know, couldn't this man control this woman? Absolutely not. Do you have any idea what it's like? One man, even if you have twice the strength, three times the strength, when you have a kinetic person who is able-bodied, 100 pounds, 110, 90 pounds, 150 pounds, to get them under control. It is a lot harder than you think. If somebody is not complying, even if it's a girl, a woman, it is hard to get them to comply. It is hard. You can't get them to comply, but it's hard to get them to stop kicking, pushing, and resisting. So you can say, not this guy here, but the gentleman from yesterday who called in, you can say, what's wrong with this guy? He can't get a 90-year-old or a 90-pound or a 100-pound woman under control. That's exactly right. Now, if you don't mind him tasing her, that's one way of getting her into you know, custody and cuffing her and stuffing her, often for her own safety. But she had her hands on him. That's why she was thrown to the ground. That's why the strikes were appropriate until it became excessive. Let's see here. Who's next on our text line? If you want to chime in, of course, call in at 704-570-1079 or text. Jokes on Shelby police chief, if you ask me, especially for firing the cop who may have had to meet force with force. See, that's exactly right. Sometimes they fire too quickly. I want to remind you again, all you see is what the person who owns the doorbell cam, ring doorbell camera, whatever it is, who owns that camera, what they showed you. The cop and the woman, Cherie Moore, aren't just popping up in the middle of that frame. Something happened in the seconds or minutes before that that you don't know about or see. Everything is, you are being told everything that Ben Crump and the Moore family want you to believe. They're establishing the facts. And where is the Shelby police police chief? Where is the Shelby police chief? Where are the Shelby officials to come out and say, hold on a second. Here are the facts. Because they ain't doing nothing. And I know they're a small town, a small community outside of, you know, Charlotte, 40 miles outside. I know that. But Benjamin Crump is having a field day with you. He's telling everybody what to think and establishing, quote-unquote, facts. They're not facts. Before you have your side out. You're going to get buried in this. So here we go. Jokes on Shelby police chief, if you ask me, especially for firing the cop who may have been had to meet force with force, says this texter. Way to go to let criminals see this and the public is in trouble. We don't have all the details, I know, but since she was already a criminal and resisting charges and the cop probably had already been informed of these priors before he arrived on the scene by dispatch, let's think about it. Let's look at all the cases this attorney has fought for when it's been criminals he's wanted to defend. If you ask me, just my opinion, she saw dollar signs and the way out of her charges. It's amazing how she already has charges dropped and no trial. Wait a minute. I have not seen the charges dropped. Have you seen the charges dropped, Producer Nick, on Ms. Moore? I have not seen any of the charges dropped. I have not seen that in any of the coverage. And I said that yesterday. They better not drop the charges. Because if the charges are valid, which they appear to be, then they need to stick. We're going to continue with this call text. It's Chris Crockin for Brett Winnable, 107.9 WBT, Charlotte's FM News Talk. Now for a look at the roads, here's Pam the Jam Warner.
11: All right. Thanks, Chris. And we are seeing that traffic jams are starting to pick up yet again, but just not in full force yet. And that's the best part of it. You know, we're going to see those slowdowns. Freedom Drive at West Moorhead Street for a fender bender. Also, East 36th Street at the Plaza, another minor accident. Got a bump up here in the 3000 block of Harris Boulevard, and that one's going to get pushed off to the shoulder fairly quickly. We do have here a bit of a slowdown over on East Independence Boulevard. That's between Cross Point Circle and Sam Newell Road. Traffic flows dipping just under 15. Also 277 here on the northbound side. This is with an accident on the ramp at I-77. That's going to slow you back to Charlottetown Avenue. Those are dipping under 15 as well, but seem to pick up pretty quickly there as soon as you get past that. And Gaston County, they're starting up, but they're not in the red. We are going to see a bit of a slowdown though. 85 southbound here between the DMV Way Station and 485 Inner. Those are between 25 and 35. 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I'm Pam the Jam Warner, WBT Traffic.
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11: And your WBT forecast is calling for cloudy with light rain early on, then becoming clear overnight with a low of 53. It is now 65 degrees here in the Queen City, 64 Gastonia, 63 Rock Hill. 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
23: Mark Lynch claims he's the conservative choice to represent South Carolina, but his past tells a different story. Multiple DUIs, a hit-and-run arrest, a cocaine trafficking conviction, and that's just the beginning of U.S. Senate candidate Mark Lynch's rap sheet. Lynch's own business was caught red-handed violating immigration laws, the very laws designed to protect American jobs from illegal workers. And now we learn that some of Lynch's closest advisors think that women shouldn't even be allowed to vote, and also accused the President of the United States of orchestrating 9/11. One advisor even supported an alleged pedophile. 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Palmetto Action is responsible for the content of this advertising, paid for by Palmetto Action, not authorized by any candidate or candidate's committee. www.palmettoaction.com.
24: My name is Travis Crawford, and I think sometimes we forget it's perfectly reasonable for people to change their minds. 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
6: Chris Kroc in for Brett Winterble. 704-570-1079 is our number if you want to follow me on social media, Instagram, Twitter, X. I should say X and Facebook at Chris Kroc Show, C-H-R-I-S-K-R-O-K, C-H-R-I-S-K-R-O-K. 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Let's go to a few other of these comments on the text line, but I got to tell you, I'm looking at a similar case going on. It's not the exact same thing in any way, shape, or form, but it's a similar case. We're going to get into this coming up next. Rick Chow, the store owner, and his son chasing a suspected shoplifter 100 yards outside of their store 3 years ago or so. And the guy, the young black teen, had a handgun on him. And Chow claimed that it was self-defense when he shot him in the back because he turned around with the gun in his hand. Prosecutors said that he dropped the gun and therefore there was no gun in his hand when Chow shot him, which is so stupid. A man who, if you go by DEI, an Asian person, according to these lunatic lefties, DEI means that Asian people are basically white people, and so they're oppressors, and people of color are oppressed is what they say. And so in this case, you have an oppressor and an oppressed, and therefore he shouldn't be we got to put this Asian man in jail. So he literally was just found, as you know, has been in the news, acquitted of murder, but he sat in a freaking prison for 3 years and just in an 8.5-hour trial was just vindicated. 3 years in jail, and he's innocent. We'll do a little bit more on that coming up next. But this is the same kind of rabid bias where a jury threw it out in 8.5 hours, which means there was really no question. Let's go back, though, to this case with Cherie Moore and her attorney, Benjamin Crump, framing what they say are the facts, which are not the facts in any way, shape, or form. They're trying to tell you what happened when that's not what happened. Oh, also, the media... the Charlotte Observer today saying medical records said Moore suffered a fractured nose, Crump said. Really? So Benjamin Crump telling me, and I'm not saying she didn't suffer a fractured nose, but hold on. Benjamin Crump saying publicly, oh, medical records say fractured nose. Let me see the medical records, Ben. Or do I just take you at your word for everything you've said today? She just needed compassion as she was reportedly arrested for breaking and entering. So here is Randy. He's chimed in. He says, where was all the media coverage when the Gaston County cops executed Navy veteran Dean Poole? Never mind, he was a white man. I don't know that case, but that's funny when you're saying, never mind, he was a white man. And here we go. Can it be seen in the video? Did she spit on him? Somebody asks. Well, remember, you're only allowed to see a certain portion of that video, and you're only allowed to have your opinion on this entire case based on that video, even though the video starts with the two in the frame, meaning there's something else on that video. They didn't just pop up in the frame. How long were they in that frame? What happened before? You're not allowed to know because you want to hang this cop, convict him, scream racism and bloody murder, and get your massive pound of flesh from the city, from the officer, the former officer now, and just go with it. And then 6 months later, or a year later, when you find out that it was all a lie, possibly, well, it's too late, so we just move on. Derek Chauvin should not be in prison today. Derek Chauvin should not be in prison today. He did not murder St. George Floyd. Blessed be his name. Let's go to some of our other comments here. This is Josh S. He says, they dropped the resisting and assault on an officer charges. Now, I have not seen that. I'm not saying you're wrong. I have a couple of stories. I got the Charlotte Observer, and you could be right. I'm not saying you're wrong. I'm not saying that that's not the case. But I have the Charlotte Observer from today. I have WBT's coverage from today, and I do not see anything about dropping charges. Okay, so maybe you're right. I'm just saying I did not see that in the stories I read today. In fact, producer Nick, why don't you check with Keith Young to see on that if the charges were dropped. Now, Josh is saying they dropped the resisting and assault on an officer, but they did not drop then. If he's accurate on that, if that's accurate, they didn't drop breaking and entering. So we'll see. what we have on that coming up next. Let's see. We also have another mention from the text line. Irina Zarutska, refugee from Ukraine, became a crime statistic because of a worldview that coddles confusion and not the truth. Yes, and coddles DEI and loves illegals and everything else. She says people who are not first responders have no idea what the police, fire, and EMS deal with every single day. I'll give you a little bit more on that coming up next. Then I want to get into this Rick Chow, 3 years in jail for killing a teenager, released after 3 years in prison. It's insane. All that next. Chris in for Brett, 107.9 WBT, Charlotte's FM News Talk.
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1: I'm Keith Young in the WBT News Center. One person taken to the hospital after being shot by law enforcement in Fort Mill, South Carolina this morning. The York County Sheriff's Office says authorities were serving an Internet Crimes Against Children warrant at the Sycamore Apartments off Springfield Parkway when the suspect in the case started shooting at deputies who returned fire. No deputies were injured. The name of the person shot has not yet been released. In Shelby, a famous civil rights attorney, Benjamin Crump, now involved in the police beating of a young woman caught on camera there.
3: For justice! For justice! For justice! For
4: justice! Attorney Benjamin Crump says full justice means that former Shelby cop Carson Hyder should be charged with a felony for breaking Cherie Moore's nose. Video shows Hyder punching her more than 10 times.
3: This is excessive. For no reason. No reason. She did not pose any threat to him. None. Why would he do that to her?
4: Crump said Moore suffers from schizophrenia and bipolar disorder. She stood by Crump and thanked her supporters.
5: Good surprise to see, you know, older and some younger people that I went to school with. It's nice to see y'all.
4: At this point, we don't know if a lawsuit seeking financial damages will be filed. Mark Garrison, WBT News.
1: 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Let's take a look at traffic. Here's Pam.
11: All right. Thanks, Keith. And again, as we are starting to pick up and build some volume here on the roadways, it's not too rough just yet. Here's what you do want to watch out for over by the airport, Wallace Neal Road at Old Dowd Road for a fender bender. Got an injury accident in the 3400 block of Wilkinson Boulevard. Now, Still Creek Road at Westinghouse Commons Drive, they've got a bump up. And East John Belk Freeway at Independence to the 277 ramp, also with a minor accident. Drive times still aren't that heavy just yet. But again, building, we're starting to see a bit of slowdown over in Huntersville. If you're headed in that direction over on 77 southbound, you're going to see traffic starting to stall around Gillian Road where they dip under 25. But once you get over to Samfer and Catawba, they are about 43 into about 50 miles per hour. So they do pick up. It looks like it only slows down right around Gillian. 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
1: Today's the day the city of Charlotte begins taking applications from Democrats who would like to be the interim mayor of the city. The council has to appoint someone to serve out the rest of Vi Lyle's term since she's going to resign at the end of the month.
7: I hope that we can identify someone who's more interested in doing the job than holding the position. We got so many issues in front of the city council. We need someone that can come in and help us process our work, facilitate our meetings, disclose information to the public as well as internally, and help change the culture in the building, which I believe needs to be changed.
1: That's City Councilman and Mayor Pro Tem Malcolm Graham, who says he'd like to have the job. The council will pick the new mayor on the 22nd of June. The Charlotte City Council may crack down on strip clubs and noisy cars. Council's Public Safety Committee met yesterday to discuss the issues. This uptown resident attended the meeting and says the action is needed.
8: We'd just like to see the city do something to make it a little more livable. And it's not just for the residents. We live here all the time. But, you know, we want to showcase our city when people come to Charlotte to really, you know, we're a class act. And we've got just folks that like to come in and race around town. And it's just a nuisance, and we're hoping to see it get better.
1: The council will study several options, including the use of special cameras that detect noisy cars and send the driver a ticket. The safety committee also voting to crack down on behavior at strip clubs. No alcohol after 2 in the morning, and disturbances at the clubs could result in pulling their permits to operate. The full council still has to approve those changes. 18 people, guns and drugs seized over the weekend in Uptown and South End, according to Charlotte-Mecklenburg Police. It's part of the city's Queen City Safe operation, which resulted in more than 230 traffic stops. The city council also being asked to spend $23 million to help pay for the World Military Games, the Olympic-themed event scheduled to be here in Charlotte next summer. Promoters say it will bring 10,000 athletes from over 100 countries. City staffers say the money would come from a combination of tourism tax dollars and in-kind services provided by the city. President Trump's pick to lead the nation's intelligence agencies, raising eyebrows from lawmakers this afternoon. Jared Halpern has more on that.
9: The president is naming the head of the Federal Housing Finance Agency, Bill Pulte, to be acting director of national intelligence, a move surprising even some Republicans on Capitol Hill who questioned Pulte's national security credentials. Briefing reporters here, Centers for Medicare and Medicaid Services Administrator Dr. Mehmet Oz tried avoiding those questions.
10: I do trust the president's judgment. He is a very sharp quick study of people.
9: Pulte replaces Tulsi Gabbard, who resigned last month after revealing her husband's cancer diagnosis. A permanent DNI will need to win Senate confirmation. At the White House, Jared Halpern, Fox News.
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12: Northeast winds, cold front is through and is pushed on south of Charlotte. Our temperature's in the low 50s tonight. It is feeling good. Not every June evening that we get to say our numbers are good. 10 degrees cooler than average. Sunshine Wednesday, high 81, low 56 tomorrow night. Sunshine Thursday and Friday, upper 80s near 90. I'm meteorologist Scott Laurie Moore on Charlotte's FM News Talk, 107.9 WBT.
1: Right now, we've got 68 degrees here in Charlotte.
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1: 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Wall Street, the Dow closing up 229 points this afternoon. The S&P up 10 and the NASDAQ up 7. 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Here's Jim Zocchi.
4: It's game one of the NHL Stanley Cup final tonight in Raleigh. Carolina Hurricanes versus the Vegas Golden Knights. Canes trying to win their first Stanley Cup in 20 years while Vegas won it 3 years ago. NCAA baseball tournament, best of three super regionals in Chapel Hill later this week. It's North Carolina taking on Southern Cal, which eliminated Texas A&M last night. Hall of Fame basketball coach Rick Adelman has passed away at the age of 79.

704-570-1079, or you can text as well. It's Chris Kroc in for Brett. A few more text line hollers, and then we will get into this story today where an Asian man in South Carolina, in Columbia, is, after 3 years of being in prison, found innocent in his trial. It's just so vile what happened there. And it makes me think about this case with Sheree Moore in Shelby with hang somebody before you're convicting them and frame the facts, even though they're not facts. Frame the story with whatever you want people to think the facts are. Here's another text. I wanted to get this one in. I didn't have time last segment, so here we go. People who do not work as first responders have no clue what police, fire, and EMS deal with every day, dealing with human depravity and suffering on a daily basis. It's so easy to quarterback after the fact of the incident. It's my experience the police department is generally not trained in medical aspects of citizen interaction. That's another thing that really annoys the crap out of me. They want our cops to be experts with handling animals so that if an animal is about to attack a cop or is attacking a cop, they don't shoot it and kill it. They want our cops to be experts on being a psychiatrist and how to interact with people that are crazy. They don't know what their issues are. They don't know what's going on. They're self-harming, and they're going to harm that somebody else or the cop. And they don't. So in addition to need to be trained to the point where they want them to be like a robot that makes no mistakes, which is impossible, they also want them to be experts on mental health, experts on animal interaction, and the list can go on and on and on. That's not the case. You're not going to get it out of them. And if you do, good luck with that, because you're going to need somebody on the level of like an air traffic controller who makes $200,000 a year to imbibe a tremendous amount of insanity, you know, ingest it and be able to, you know, boom, boom, boom, boom, boom, boom, boom. They're human beings. They're heroes. They're our front lines. They're our protectors. If you don't want people that have serious mental health issues being shot and killed, whether a threat to somebody or being in a tussle with a cop and being punched because they're resisting or grabbing the cop, then lock them up into a mental health institution or you keep them in your custody. And when there's an issue and you can't control them and you call the cops, just know the cops are not there as mental health professionals and stop treating them like they are. Because they have a job to do, and their job is to take somebody into custody if that's kind of a situation, to either de-escalate or take them into custody. But if somebody's going to have a knife charge at them, has a gun, or be some kind of a threatening manner, they're going to get shot. And a lot of people in these kinds of cases, not in this case particularly with Sheree, perhaps, I don't know, though they're claiming it's mental illness too and stuff. By the way, if it is mental illness, why was she arrested a year before for resisting? And why was she arrested this time for breaking and entering, resisting, and assaulting an officer? Why is she running the streets if she's a mental health person? Why is she not in an inpatient institution? Why is she not in the custody of her parents? Why is she allowed to roam free? And then when bad stuff happens because she's roamed free, because the parents won't take custody of her or the parents won't get her put into a mental facility, why is it on the cop? Cover your own issues. If your issues become our issues, it's going to turn out in the way, most likely, in a way you don't want it to be. Own your crap or be prepared to deal with the repercussions. We are not your adult child with mental illness babysitter. It really irks me when people attack and say, "Well, this person was mentally ill in these kinds of cases." Well, then why didn't you take him into custody in your house? Well, I can't do it. I can't control him. They're out of control. Well, then why didn't you institutionalize? Well, I don't want to do that. Oh, okay. So it's our thing to deal with. Okay. Well, you're not going to like the way this goes down, but this is how it's going to go. Choose beforehand. Write it into the plan. When you don't write it into the plan and it's on us, you're not going to like the details or how it works out. That's a you problem. And don't look at us for a cash register when you don't own the problems that you own. And don't come after us when you don't step up and do what you need to do. It's hard to take away the keys to an elderly parent's car when they're incapacitated and they shouldn't be driving anymore. It's hard to do something about a mental health person in your family that's got serious mental health issues. But if you don't take it over, bad things can happen. And stop blaming us. Okay, now we finally got a chance to check in, and thank you very much, Producer Nick. We checked in with Keith Young in the WBT newsroom, and here's what we have, because listeners have been saying some of the charges have been dropped against Sheree Moore. Okay, the resisting and assault have been dropped.
But the breaking and entering.

0: still pending. And let me tell you something. They better not drop the breaking and entering. Otherwise, you might as well just surrender everything right now. Bend over and surrender everything. Just open up the bank account for the city of Shelby. And just give Ben Crump the millions of dollars. So, again, explain to me with Sheree Moore why she's charged with breaking and entering and how Benjamin Crump's telling us she was calling for help. Was she calling for help inside of the house the cops say she was breaking and entering in? Was she breaking and entering the house so she could call the cops? Is that what happened, Ben? Hello, police, 911. Yes, I'm in the middle of breaking and entering. I'm having a mental health issue. What? Let's get into this one now with Rick Chow, the store owner. He and his son believe that this 14-year-old boy named Cyrus McCormick Belton shoplifted, walked out of their store with a backpack, allegedly with stolen merchandise inside of it. They chased him 100 yards before Chow, the store owner, and his son, before Chow shot him in the back with a 45 caliber Glock handgun. The 14-year-old boy was carrying a semi-automatic pistol. By the way, why do they say semi-automatic pistol? It doesn't matter if it was a semi-automatic, a revolver. It means nothing. A freaking revolver can kill you. There's no difference. So stupid. As far as whether or not it's a threat is what I'm saying. It's like semi-automatic pistol. Thank you for telling me that. Wow. So if it was a revolver, he wouldn't be a threat? Sorry. McCormick Belton, the 14-year-old, was carrying a semi-automatic pistol at the time. Chow's defense contended that he aimed the gun at Andy Chow. And let me tell you right there. If you are a teenager with a gun and you are shoplifting, if you're a teenager with a gun and you're suspected of doing something wrong and you're being chased and you have a gun in your hand, it's all off. Why did you have a gun in your hand? That's why you got shot and killed. You got shot and killed because you had a gun in your hand. You literally, there is no case when somebody is accused of stealing and is running away and has a gun in their hand and drops it. I believe a child. I don't even need to see the evidence. You're running away with a gun. It's on the ground there. And the prosecution was like, oh, in Columbia, South Carolina, the prosecution's like, well, you know, he dropped the gun before. He wasn't a threat. Get out of here. Get out of here. Why is a 14-year-old boy running around with a gun? Where are the parents of this boy? We'll get into that a little bit more coming up next. If you want to chime in, 704-570-1079. It's Chris Crockin for Brett Winnable, 1079 WBT, Charlotte's FM News Talk. Now for a look at the roads, here's Pam the Jam Warner.
1: All right, thanks, Chris. And things are starting to amp it up just a bit here on the roadway, starting to see those reds shining through here over on 77, the southbound side. We're going to see in a stretch between 277 and Archdale Drive, traffic is going to fluctuate between 20 and 35 miles per hour. And we're also going to see it slowing down Billy Graham Parkway on the northbound side where it intersects with 85 North, the Connector Road, West Boulevard, West Tivola, and 77 South. All of those dipping between 15 and 20. The only ones left in the green is Morrisville Drive and Westmont Drive. So it's just a little bit of ebb and flow here. You're going to have to slow down and then traffic will pack it back up before slowing down yet again. We also have lane restrictions still going on. Matthews Township Parkway eastbound over at the Independence Point Parkway. Again, it is for some road work, but it's still slowing traffic down back to the Sardis Plantation Drive. They are currently pretty much at 17 across the board there. Make sure that you do have good alternates ready to go. Aside from that, we've got officials on scene working on an accident to Wallace Neal Road at Old Dowd Road and an injury accident in the 3400 block of Wilkinson Boulevard. 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
1: And your WBT forecast is still calling for partly cloudy skies this evening with a stray shower or thunderstorm is still possible and a low of 53. As for right now, here in the Queen City, still sitting at 65 degrees. 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
0: The wild story of Graham Plattner and a lot of lies and all the whole story about who he is, what his history is, and being an oyster farmer and being a gritty, you know, blue-collar, bootstrap guy is completely false. That plus all the latest with the scandals with him and the platoon commander for Chris Kyle, American Sniper, writes a column and absolutely corrects the record with Graham Plattner. Of course, Graham's in D.C. today trying to get the support from the Democrats, although it was already previously scheduled. But this is Chris Kroc in for, that's coming up next. It's Chris Kroc in for Brett Winnable, 107.9 WBT, Charlotte's FM News Talk. So, a couple more comments on the text line. You can call in or, you know, text 704-570-1079. Here's a nasty gram from somebody. I really think you are a Nazi thug like the cop that murdered Floyd. He didn't murder Floyd. Floyd died from a drug overdose. And beat the girl. I am what you would call a right-wing. I am what you would call a right-wing extremist. What, I don't know. Anyways, the guy's mad at me. Deal with it, pal. Chris, why are the parents of students that commit school shootings being charged, but the parents of this 14-year-old boy who was robbing a store owner with a gun, why aren't they being charged? Now, he wasn't robbing the store owner. The store owner and his son say that they believe he shoplifted, and they were chasing him outside of the store for 100 yards when he had a gun. Mr. Chow says that he turned and pointed the gun at him, and so Mr. Chow shot and killed him, shot him in the back at with a 45. Now, the thing is, can you run away and shoot at somebody or point a gun at somebody, get shot in the back? Absolutely, yes, you can. And that is why Mr. Chow was acquitted. What is disgusting to me is that he sat in a freaking prison for 3 years. I can't believe this is America. Do you know the jury, the trial was 3 days, and it took 8.5 hours to acquit him, to find him not guilty, not acquit him, but to find him not guilty. Do you know eight and a half hours on a murder case is nothing? This was nothing. It was obvious, based on what I'm seeing, that Mr. Chow never should have been charged. But if you charge him, he should have been out free on bond. What is this crap? He was held without bond for 3 years. Is it because he's Asian and the 14-year-old who he shot and killed is black? Here's the spokesperson and the father of the Cyrus McCormick Belton, the 14-year-old who was shot and killed in this altercation.
13: A child, a 14-year-old child shot dead in Richland County, got no justice.
0: Wait a minute. What is a child, a 14-year-old child, doing running around, allegedly shoplifting, and running around with a loaded handgun? A child, a 14-year-old child. How did a child, a 14-year-old child, get a handgun? And what was he doing going around, allegedly shoplifting, while armed?
13: A child, a 14-year-old child shot dead in Richland County, got no justice. What I can tell you is that this should not have happened. That is an unbelievable situation, but it is one that unfortunately we have to deal with as best we can.
0: I believe it shouldn't happen either. I believe he shouldn't have had a weapon on him, had a loaded pistol with him. What's going on with that? Just like the whole Sheree Moore case, it's not relevant. All that's relevant is you have a victim. This guy's a victim. has no culpability. Sheree Moore has no culpability. Sheree Moore's family, if they're claiming, as they appear to be claiming here, that she's mentally ill, has no culpability either. Well, if you love her and she's your daughter and she's got mental illness problems, why aren't you keeping her at the house, taking care of her, and keeping her in your custody? So he spent 3 years in jail before his trial was before he was acquitted of murder. It's just unbelievable that that happened. Chow said he fired the shot in self-defense. The state acknowledged the teen had a gun. They fell in it, that they said it fell into the street and posed no danger to the Chows. Yeah, it fell into the street. Oh yeah. Okay, that's a great story. By the way, Mr. Chow, who, as I said, was just found not guilty Monday. This, quote, tensions were high in the community, Fox News says. In the days and weeks after the 14-year-old was shot and killed by Mr. Chow, crowds reportedly gathered outside Chow's store. They cheered when they learned that Chow was charged with murder. Can you imagine being terrorized like this and vilified like this and then sitting in jail for 3 years? I hope Mr. Chow can sue the county for what they did to him. Chow's trial lasted 3 days, 8.5 hours deliberations. After the not guilty verdict, Chow was released from custody and is now free man for the first time since 2023. Man, I don't know South Carolina law, but I'm flabbergasted that somebody who, it doesn't say anything about a record, appears to have no record, under these circumstances and sat in jail for 3 days. This is insane. And meanwhile, we see people like the murder of Irina Zarutska. We see people on, you know, on the mugger mover, on the jail rail, assaulting, killing people. And we see on their rap sheets, it's 5, 10, 20 arrests. And yet Mr. Chow gets arrested for this and is not allowed to be free on bond for 3 years. It's unbelievable. It's disgusting is what it is. How does he get his life back? You know, it's not like something where he was convicted, but the DNA came out, and they just got DNA from an old case, and a cold case, and they solved it. This happened now. It's unbelievable. It really is. All right, so Graham Plattner, the saga continues. I've got a lot of great audio. Well, let's start out with a little bit of audio. Here is, okay, after this, yeah, we got to hit the news. I apologize. We're going to hit news. When we come back, you're going to hear some great audio. You're going to hear people like Sonny Hostin on The View saying he's a racist, he's a sexist, he's a pig, whatever, but he's our racist, sexist pig, Nazi pig. It's unbelievable. And then the platoon commander for Chris Kyle responds in a very wonderful way to Graham Plattner and his BS allegations about Chris Kyle. All that's coming up next. It's Chris Kroc in for Brett Winnable, 107.9 WBT, Charlotte's FM News Talk. Here's Keith Young with WBT News.
14: Thanks, Chris. A new turn in the controversy over a high school track and field championship this afternoon. WBT's Brett Jensen has more on that.
15: After 2 weeks of national coverage and a massive outcry, the Mallet Creek High boys track team gained redemption and can now once again call themselves state champions. On Tuesday morning, the State Athletic Appeals Board voted to declare Mallet Creek state co-champions along with Jordan High. This comes after the state championship was taken away from the Mavericks by the North Carolina High School Athletic Association for what it said was unsportsmanlike conduct after easily winning the track meet. A Mallard Creek runner held up 5 fingers as he crossed the finish line to indicate that the school had just won 5 straight state championships. Officials viewed that to be unsportsmanlike and disqualified the track team. The NCHSAA and its commissioner, Q Tucker, who has a controversial past for some of her decisions in recent years, upheld the disqualification. That's when the story truly went national and outrage about the decision was all over the nation in a very high form. But after the ruling on Tuesday morning, many now feel that justice has been served, even if Mallet Creek has to share the championship. Brett Jensen, WBT News.
14: A truck driver hurt after an Amtrak passenger train from Charlotte to Raleigh slammed into a tractor trailer in downtown Durham this morning. Amtrak says train 80, known as the Carolinian, was delayed for about an hour before continuing on its run into Raleigh. Police say the truck driver's injuries were not serious. The driver of that bus that crashed on I-95 in Virginia last week was scheduled to appear in court this week for a speeding ticket, according to court records. Jing Dong was driving the charter bus for Kings Mountain-based ENP Travel when the bus slammed into cars that had stopped for highway construction just south of Washington early last Friday morning. Five people died in that accident. And back on March 6th, Maryland State Police say Dong was driving a bus on when they gave him a ticket driving 72 miles per hour in a 50-mile-per-hour zone. The 48-year-old Dong has been charged with five counts of involuntary manslaughter in connection with last week's crash in Virginia. President Trump today denying for a second time that peace talks between the U.S. and Iran have broken down. Max Gordon has that story from Tel Aviv.
16: President Trump posting on Truth Social, quote, "The conversations between us have been going on continuously, including 4 days ago, 3 days ago, 2 days ago, 1 day ago, and today. Where they lead, one never knows." Iranian state media reported that Iranian peace negotiators would cut off communications with the U.S. unless there was a ceasefire in southern Lebanon between Israeli and Iranian-backed Hezbollah forces. President Trump said yesterday he'd brokered an arrangement between the two sides that Israel will not attack them and they will not attack Israel, according to Trump. This after speaking to Israeli Prime Minister Benjamin Netanyahu and representatives from Hezbollah. But fighting in southern Lebanon has continued. There are now talks today and tomorrow between Israel and Lebanon in Washington. In Tel Aviv, Max Gordon, Fox News.
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1: Now, right, thanks, Keith. Traffic is still building here on the roadways of Wallace Neal Road and Old Dowd Road with an official on scene. Also, an injury accident in the 3400 block of Wilkinson Boulevard and Still Creek Road and Westinghouse Commons Drive. They've got a bump up there. Now, Tyvola Road at Wedgwood Drive's got a new road barrier. And the 2600 block Sharon Road for a hit and run. One more here for you. It looks like an injury accident over on South Caldwell Street at East of Brooklyn Village Avenue. Aside from that, those drive times are picking up here even more so. Looks like 77 on the northbound side is slowing down between 45 Outer and Billy Graham Parkway North. They are dipping just under 20 for that stretch. Also, we're going to see an accident here on Providence Road and Old Providence Road, and because of that, it's going to push traffic all the way back. It looks like to Huntington Park Drive. Those are under 15 for that entire stretch. 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
20: It is not every June evening that we get to say low 50s here in Charlotte, but that's what we're enjoying for tonight. A little backdoor cold front has pushed all the way down to Georgia and Florida, and we are benefiting from that. 53 degrees tonight with rain chances out of here. Low humidity tomorrow, sunshine 81. Thursday, sunshine 86. Friday, sunshine back to 90. I'm meteorologist Scott Laurie. More on Charlotte's FM News Talk, 107.9 WBT.
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0: 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It's Chris Kroc and for Brett Winnable. 704-570-1079 is our number. 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Okay. On the acquittal, the not guilty finding of Mr. Chow in Columbia, South Carolina. He and his son chased after what they believed was a shoplifter. He's a 14-year-old boy. He produced a weapon at some point, and they say he pointed at him. That's when Mr. Chow shot as he was running away from him and was hit in the back and killed. Somebody named Snow White texted us and says, I watched the court TV segment on the South Carolina trial. The young boy was asked to leave his backpack at the front door, which he did when he entered the store. And I don't know if this is fact, but I'll take it as fact. This store manager should never have left his property. That's where his authority ends. He should have called the police. I strongly disagree with that. This man has a right to go after somebody. It's not illegal to go after a shoplifter. Of course, it's illegal to shoot a shoplifter unless there's a threat being presented. The 14-year-old had a loaded handgun and was pointed at him, according to Mr. Chow. The jury believed that. They saw all the evidence that I haven't seen. But no, to tell an owner of a store, and by the way, has Mr. Chow, he sold the store since then, but has Mr. Chow, was he being ripped off all the time? Did he have a massive shoplifting problem at that location? I don't know. To say that if literally what the Snow White is saying in this text is if you own a store and people shoplift from you, you can't go after them outside of the store. In other words, if you steal something, as soon as you're outside of the door, they're free. Those are like New York City or Los Angeles rules. If you steal it and get outside the door, it's free. Totally fake. I can't tell you. I have seen takedowns. There used to be this Walmart, we called it the ghetto Walmart because it was people getting cuffed and stuffed all the time, bad stuff. They had police officers in uniform, you know, off duty, but in uniform. And I saw a guy get thrown down onto the ground. He was in the produce aisle, and it's a concrete floor, flat concrete. There was no tile or anything. And just you hear the slap of the body, wham! And I'm like, what the heck? I turn around, a cop has the guy slapped on the ground. I saw another guy get tackled and chased out in the parking lot. So the rule that Snow White wants to honor, which is just, hey, guys, I'm Snow White. I'm going to tell everybody what to do. If you're a business owner, you're screwed as soon as they get outside of the door. No, I'm not taking that. I'm not having that. He says the young man, he or she says the young man was trying to get away from them, the father and son team. He was not confronting them. And you cannot shoot somebody in the back if they're trying to shoot you. What? Yes, you can. Yes, you can shoot somebody in the back if they're trying to shoot you. Just Google. You can find a lot of cases where somebody for example, police officers are in a chase. Somebody turns with a weapon in their hand. They get shot and killed. Absolutely happens. So, Snow White, if you want, it'd be fun to reenact with paintball guns. You running away. Or you can chase after me, and I'll shoot at you while I'm running away, and you can shoot me in the back. You watch. Says the facts don't add up. All over this, supposedly a bottle of water. I don't know what he shoplifted, but shoplifting is shoplifting. Even after he put his hands in his pockets to show there was nothing there before leaving the store because he knew he was being watched. I didn't see any of that in the coverage today, but that's totally cool. I'm not doubting you. I never heard a word about the bottle of water being found outside of the store near his body. I'm not sure why the store manager wasn't guilty. Well, I believe the jury, and I believe they made the right choice. The key is don't carry a loaded firearm unless you're going to handle it properly. And certainly don't steal or commit crimes while you're armed. Alex Preddy, for example, Alex Preddy is dead because he literally had a death wish, as far as I'm concerned, up in Minnesota. He continued to show up and be violent and disobey and tussle with ICE and Border Patrol officers while he was armed lawfully and legally. But I'll tell you this, if you get into a tussle and you consistently seek out tussles and confrontation with law enforcement while you're lawfully armed, good luck with that. It's a good way to get shot and killed. And while Preddy apparently didn't have a gun in his hand, what happened in that case was there was a tussle with several ICE or Border Patrol agents, and one of them said, gun, gun, gun. One of them got the gun out of the holster and whisked it away. Nobody knew the gun was gone. And they either, perhaps he had a cell phone in his hand, Preddy did, or something went down in the middle of that tussle and they still thought the gun was there. Guess what? You don't get into tussles and seek out law enforcement and attack them and tussle with them if you're armed. It can get you killed. And that's why Alex Preddy is dead, for example. And you don't commit crimes, which this 14-year-old was accused of doing, while armed, and get into a situation like that, because it can kill you. Especially when you're 14 years old. I don't know if he had any gun handling. His parents are saying he's a child. What is a 14-year-old boy doing carrying a firearm illegally down the street, out in the street? I took my son shooting. I had the privilege of having sponsors over the years, a radio guy, and took my son shooting. I took my daughter shooting many times when they were little, and as they continue to grow up. And I'll tell you one thing. My son, at some point, I allowed him to have access to the firearms at an age I thought he was mature enough. I think it may have been 16. I don't know, in the house for protection, etc., at some point. But my son never carried a freaking loaded weapon outside of this house. Ever. And if he did, I would have whooped his ass. Excuse my language. Never happened. Why is it that my son, or that I, or the people I know in my universe, nobody's ever 14 running around with a loaded freaking weapon? All right, let's go right now. It's 107.9 WBT, Charlotte's FM News Talk. Chris Crockin for Brett Winnable. Time now for Look at the Roads. Here's Pam, the Jam, Warner.
1: All right, thanks, Chris. And we are going to see that traffic again is still slowing down. It's kind of been taking it easy on us. Just every report, it's slowing down a little bit more and a little bit more while some things are clearing out. So we do have some good news for you. Right now, what you want to watch out for is for Tyvola Road at Wedgwood Drive. They've got a road barrier. Make sure you got a good alternate always ready. And we do have here the South Caldwell Street at East Brooklyn Village Avenue, an injury accident. Got a hit and run in the 2600 block of Sheeran Road. Oaklawn Avenue. Avenue at Statesville Avenue with a fender bender, and the same thing over in the 600 block of South Caldwell Street. As far as those drive times, we've got some busy ones going on right now. 77 southbound. This one is in the red from 277 east all the way through to Billy Graham Parkway South. Traffic flows there dipping under 15. Also, that wreck over on Providence Road at Old Providence Road, it's really slowing things down. It looks like traffic has dropped under 10 miles per hour, and this is going to run you between Shelton Street all the way through to Hamilton Mill Road, and again, just under 10 there. Once you get past it, they pick up into the 20s, but still going to be running incredibly late. Now, over on Independence Boulevard in the eastbound direction, they are in the red as well. This one from Sharon Force Drive all the way through to Crown Point Executive Drive. Those are dipping under 15 for that stretch. And Gaston County in the red. Now they're making strides here from Sam Wilson Road through to 45 Inner, and those are just under 22. 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It's not too late. 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I'm Pam the Jam Warner, WBT Traffic.
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1: And your WBT forecast is still calling for rain showers early, then clearing overnight with a low of 53 degrees. It is currently 67 here in the Queen City. 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
9: Graham Platner, I talk all gravelly in a gravelly voice.
0: Well, he just tweeted out something Graham Platner did. Susan Collins' latest financial report just came out. A staggering one-third of her money raised this quarter came directly from AIPAC. Senator Collins is bought and paid by Benjamin Netanyahu, and she votes accordingly. To which many folks wisely respond. For example, one person saying, "So you don't believe Jewish citizens should be able to participate in politics? Interesting." Another, "Yeah, because Jews don't want to elect the Nazi. We're pretty sure that..." This is so great. "Jews don't want to elect a Nazi. We're pretty sure it's not the road for us." Dana Lowe says, "Shocker, the Nazi hates Jews." Another one says, "Gets Nazi tattoo. Wow, I guess those Jews are easily triggered." Graham Platner, the road to the Senate for the Democrats to take the Senate is through Graham Platner and Graham Platner only, but it ain't looking good now, which is why they're all circling around the Nazi, who, by the way, wait till you hear in just a few. He could be in some really big trouble by drawing 100% disability, while his wife is put on the campaign payroll, allegedly, so it doesn't look bad that he's on the payroll while he's getting full disability from the military, but he won't give the full information on that. This guy could be in a world of financial and legal trouble with this. First, let's go to fake news CNN this morning on some polling.
10: Really, any path to taking the Senate goes through Maine.
11: Yeah.
10: So what are we seeing about the chances of taking the Senate right now?
11: Yeah, if you take a look, the chance of getting the Senate right now, you go back 2 months ago, it was about a 50-50 split, right? Now Republicans, again, it's close, but Republicans are now slightly favored to take back the Senate, no doubt in part because of what is going on in Maine, which just makes that path, which is already difficult, a little bit more treacherous.
0: If you look at the numbers, though, he says it's not that far out, but actually it used to be 50-50 in April, but now it is 57 GOP, 43 Republican. So, I mean, dude, that's quite a spread right there. So that's fantastic for the GOP. And gravelly voiced pervert dude is not making things look good. But by the way, I got to tell you something else you might know about. You might not know about. Janet Mills said a statement the other day, and she says this. She was asked. One guy who wrote for Maine's Portland Press Herald, I suspect that Governor Janet Mills, who suspended her campaign, Senate campaign, is going to get a lot of votes in next week's primary. People have the impression that I, quote, withdrew or dropped out, Mills told me in a chat Sunday, but I simply suspended active campaigning. I am still on the ballot. A gentleman that I talked with in an interview the other day, Henry Olson, tweeted this and got a lot of viral reaction. Per Maine law, Plattner can quit after he's nominated without providing a reason prior to 5 p.m. on the second Monday of July. This is like having all the polls aligned perfectly. 5 p.m., second Monday of July. The state party then names a replacement prior to 5 p.m. on the fourth Monday of July. You could see another, I didn't get the votes, but I'm being installed in the primary. You know, in the primary, I'm being installed like a Kamala. And it could be Janet Mills versus Senator Susan Collins. I don't know. But this is what's going down with Plattner, too. From the mainwire.com, also being covered from the Free Beacon, Plattner pays wife through campaign, keeps his disability payments. I'm going to get into that. Also, I'll get some more responses on your texting with the guy in South Carolina, Columbia, that was just acquitted for shooting a shoplifting guy who was running away with a gun, a teenager. All that's next. It's Chris Kroc in for Brett Winnable, 107.9 WBT, Charlotte's FM News Talk.

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2: I'm Keith Young in the WBT News Center. In Shelby, a famous civil rights attorney, Benjamin Crump, now involved in the police beating of a young woman caught on camera.
3: For justice! For justice! For justice! For justice!
4: Attorney Benjamin Crump says full justice means that former Shelby cop Carson Hyder should be charged with a felony for breaking Cherie Moore's nose. Video shows Hyder punching her more than 10 times.
3: This is excessive for no reason. No reason. She did not pose any threat to him. None. Why would he do that to her?
4: Crump said Moore suffers from schizophrenia and bipolar disorder. She stood by Crump and thanked her supporters.
5: Good surprise to see, you know, older and some younger people that I went to school with. It's nice to see y'all.
4: At this point, we don't know if a lawsuit seeking financial damages will be filed. Mark Garrison, WBT News.
2: In South Carolina, in York County, an investigation underway after a sheriff's deputy shot someone this morning. It happened at the Sycamore Apartments in Fort Mill as deputies were serving a warrant. The injured person taken to the hospital. No deputies injured. No names have been released. Charlotte's FM News Talk, 107.9 FM WBT. Time to take a look at traffic. Here's Pam.
6: All right, thanks, Keith. And we're seeing reports of a new accident here in West Charlotte at South Boulevard at Witten Street for a fender bender. Still Creek is Hamilton Road at Still Creek Road. Another minor accident. Sardis Lane at Providence Road with a bump up. And East 9th Street at North College Street, also a new accident. Heaviest of delays, so checking in over on 77 southbound. This is between 277 East and the ramp from Billy Graham Parkway South. Traffic flows there between 15 and 20. Also going to see traffic slowing for a accident over on Providence Road and Old Providence Road. This one's going to bring you from Shelton Street all the way back to Hamilton Road or Hamilton Mill Road. Those are going to be moving in under 10. As reported, sponsored by the Crohn's and Colitis Foundation. The Crohn's and Colitis Foundation has led inflammatory bowel disease research and care for over 50 years. Learn more at crohnscolitisfoundation.org. I'm Pam the Jam Warner, WBT Traffic.
2: Today, the city of Charlotte begins taking applications from Democrats who would like to be the interim mayor of the city. The council has to appoint someone to serve out the rest of Vi Lyle's term since she's resigning as soon as her successor is picked.
7: Now, the city council says it would like someone in the top spot by the end of the month. But first, you need to agree on a candidate, and the clock is ticking. Current mayor Vi Lyle says that she will stay in the mayor's seat until a suitable replacement can be found, while many on the council jockey for her old position. Now, one of the big sticking points is a promise from the new interim mayor that they don't run when their term expires. That may be a souring point of contention for some currently interested in that job. The successor also needs to be a Democrat, since that's the party that is being replaced. Public interviews happen later this month. Now, many on the council members that we talked to said that they want someone who is fully aware of what's going on in the city and someone who is also focused on safety.
2: That report from WBTV's Ron Lee. The city council being asked to spend $23 million to help pay for the World Military Games, the Olympic-themed event scheduled to be here in Charlotte next summer. Promoters say it's going to bring 10,000 athletes from over 100 countries to Charlotte. City staffers say the money would come from a combination of tourism tax dollars and in-kind services provided by the city. The city council may crack down on strip clubs and noisy cars. The council's public safety committee met Monday to discuss those issues. This uptown resident attended the meeting.
8: We'd just like to see the city do something to make it a little more livable. And it's not just for the residents. We live here all the time. But, you know, we want to showcase our city when people come to Charlotte to really, you know, we're a class act. And we've got just folks that like to come in and race around town. And it's just a nuisance, and we're hoping to see it get better.
2: Committee members will study several options, including the use of special cameras that detect noisy cars and send the driver a ticket. The safety committee also voting to crack down on behavior at strip clubs. No alcohol will be served after 2 in the morning, and disturbances at the clubs could result in pulling their permits to operate. The full council still has to approve those changes. Lots of concern this afternoon about President Trump's pick to lead the nation's intelligence agencies. Jared Halpern tells us more about that.
9: The president is naming the head of the Federal Housing Finance Agency, Bill Pulte, to be acting director of national intelligence, a move surprising even some Republicans on Capitol Hill who question Pulte's national security credentials. Briefing reporters here, Centers for Medicare and Medicaid Services Administrator Dr. Mehmet Oz tried avoiding those questions.
10: I do trust the president's judgment. He is a very sharp quick study of people.
9: Pulte replaces Tulsi Gabbard, who resigned last month after revealing her husband's cancer diagnosis. A permanent DNI will need to win Senate confirmation. At the White House, Jared Halpern, Fox News.
2: And the Washington Post is reporting that a January 6th rioter who later said he regretted his participation in the attack on the U.S. Capitol has been hired by the Trump administration to work inside a Pentagon office that handles some of the nation's most highly classified military secrets. The appointment of Elias Irizarry, who was 19 at the time of the riot in 2021, reportedly raising alarm internally among Pentagon staff. The Post says it's unclear who in the Trump administration appointed the 25-year-old to such a job. Irizarry was a freshman at the Citadel in South Carolina when he was involved in the attack on the U.S. Capitol. Now time for your WBT weather forecast, presented by H&S Roofing and Gutter Company.
11: Northeast winds, Colfront is through and is pushed on south of Charlotte. Our temperature's in the low 50s tonight. It is feeling good. Not every June evening that we get to say our numbers are good 10 degrees cooler than average. Sunshine Wednesday, high 81, low 56 tomorrow night. Sunshine Thursday and Friday, upper 80s near 90. I'm meteorologist Scott Laurie. 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
12: Mark Lynch claims he's the conservative choice to represent South Carolina, but his past tells a different story. Multiple DUIs, a hit-and-run arrest, a cocaine trafficking conviction, and that's just the beginning of U.S. Senate candidate Mark Lynch's rap sheet. Lynch's own business was caught red-handed violating immigration laws, the very laws designed to protect American jobs from illegal workers. And now we learn that some of Lynch's closest advisors think that women shouldn't even be allowed to vote, and also accused the President of the United States of orchestrating 9/11. One advisor even supported an alleged pedophile. Mark Lynch, a rap sheet fit for a convict, not a United States senator, and a past far too problematic to represent us. Palmetto Action is responsible for the content of this advertising, paid for by Palmetto Action, not authorized by any candidate or candidate's committee. www.palmettoaction.com.
2: 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Here's Jim Soke.
13: Game 1 of the NHL Stanley Cup Final tonight in Raleigh. Carolina Hurricanes versus the Vegas Golden Knights. Canes trying to win their first Stanley Cup in 20 years, while Vegas won it 3 years ago. NCAA Baseball Tournament, best of three Super Regionals in Chapel Hill later this week. It's North Carolina taking on Southern Cal, which eliminated Texas A&M last night. Hall of Fame basketball coach Rick Adelman has passed away at the age of 79. He has the 10th most coaching victories in NBA history, twice taking Portland to the NBA Finals. Jim Zoki, WBT Sports.
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0: want to respond to a few of the texts that have come in on our text line, which you, of course, can do through 704-570-1079. As I understand it, he says, this is an anonymous person. Alex Preddy did not have his CCP, concealed carry permit, on his person, so he was not legally armed per Minnesota law. That may or may not be true. It's RJ. That may or may not be true, but to me it's irrelevant. When you, whether you're legally carrying or not, when you are continuing to go after and agitate and tussle with law enforcement and you're carrying a weapon, there's a good chance you're exponentially have a much higher chance of getting killed because you're an idiot. You have a death wish if you do those kinds of behaviors. A few other things on the shoplifting case where the owner, Mr. Chow, in South Carolina, Columbia, was just acquitted yesterday or found not guilty of murder. Some folks chiming in on that. Matt says those are at the Home Depot because one of our listeners said, why you don't chase somebody that shoplifts outside of your store? If they get it outside of the door, basically they're free, which is like, no, this is not New York City or Los Angeles. Matt says those are Home Depot and Lowe's rules. I used to work there. Just run out the door as soon as you're outside. It's yours. And I totally have heard that, too, from Home Depot folks that have called in on my show over the years. Jim says these thieves are getting store policy mistaken for law is why they think if they can get outside, they're free. That's exactly right. Trisha says, sounds like people who simply don't want to follow God's laws. Ten Commandments seem to be broken all over the place, amongst other stuff. And then Snow White re-chiming back in. He did have, because Snow White watched the whole trial on Court TV, or at least the coverage. She says he did have a shoplifting problem with signs everywhere about it. So there you go. I mean, you know, if you're getting shot, your store's getting shoplifted all the time. And by the way, this is not Home Depot, Walgreens. It is your personal store, your small business. If somebody's coming in and stealing my crap and I have a problem with stealing, you're darn right I'm going to be aggressive about it. Lawful, but aggressive. It's my property. It's my money. It's my store. And I'm not going to have a leftist, you know, running scared policy of these big box stores. But Snow White said he did have a shoplifting problem with signs everywhere about it. The Walgreens where I work didn't even want to stop a shoplifter. There you go. It's consistent with Home Depot and Lowe's from what these other folks are saying. It costs too much to go to court, evidently. I hated to see the shoplifting happening. Yeah. And that's where, again, imagine if it's your store and it's your money that's walking out the door. So, no. No way. All right, Graham Plattner. Let's start with Sonny Hostin. He might be a racist and a Nazi, but he's my racist or our racist and Nazi.
1: Also made racist remarks about against African Americans. So he's a cheater. He's an anti-Semite because the fact that he had that tattoo for 20 years and didn't know what it was is a lie. So he's a liar, a racist, an anti-Semite.
2: Homophobe.
1: He's a homophobe. Yeah. So he's all.
0: But he's our liar, racist, anti-Semite, homophobe. And we're still going to vote for him. Watch this.
1: All the things. And character does matter. But we have someone that has almost unbridled power in the White House at this point. There are no checks and balances. And the only way that we can maybe bring a bit of our democracy back is by having a Congress that functions and that has these checks and balances. And I do think one of the only ways is to win that seat in Maine.
0: So, yes, he's a Nazi, cheat, liar, all sorts of stuff, infidelity, everything, but he's our guy. So, therefore, he's okay. That's great. Meantime, the platoon commander for Chris Kyle wrote in the Free Press a response to Graham Plattner attacking Chris Kyle and saying that the reason why Chris Kyle's kills were so high is because he was indiscriminately shooting people. In other words, he was murdering innocent children and women to get his numbers up, which is so vile. So the platoon commander for Chris Kyle, Leif Babin, wrote, I was the platoon commander for Charlie Platoon, SEAL Team 3's task unit bruiser. Chris was our lead sniper and point man. He was an outstanding SEAL, sniper, teammate, and friend, which is why it was so upsetting to those of us who fought alongside him when we learned that Graham Plattner, the Democrat nominee for Senate in Maine, had been claiming falsely that he witnessed Chris indiscriminately kill civilians during the Battle of Ramadi 20 years ago. The high number, and here's the distinguishment between a hero

0: and a Grand Platinum. A hero does what I'm about to read from Chris's platoon commander. And a coward and a man who's jealous of heroes is who Grand Platinum is. He tears people down who succeed highly because he's jealous of them. And that's how he gets himself to feel more important. The high number of enemy combatants Chris and other SEAL snipers eliminated came not from being less discriminating in the rules, but from accepting risk to conduct operations deep inside enemy territory where there had been few to no U.S. forces present, where armed enemy fighters carry machine guns and RPGs, exercised almost total freedom of movement. So Grand Platner didn't have the stones and the heroism that a Chris Kyle and his unit did by going deep in where there were no forces to protect them. It was just them and the enemy. That's why his kill numbers are high, because he's a freaking hero. And then here comes Grand Platner to tear him down, to build himself up. The platoon commander writes, why Grand Platner chose to do this, I cannot say. Platner now says he's been through a lot, struggled with mental health issues, and admits he has said things he regrets. I hope he finds peace, and I hope he finds the courage to retract his false accusations against his fellow Marines, Task Unit Bruiser, and Chris Kyle. Amen to that. And then, of course, we find out even more information about the sexting. Amy Gertner, who married Platner in 2023, told the campaign about sexting from up to 12 people, according to the Wall Street Journal, that she had found early in their marriage in the spring of 2025. This dirtbag was doing this 1 year ago, sexting up to a dozen women. That's who this guy is. And by the way, one of the funniest things I saw come across Twitter in the past hour is there are people that are protesting Grand Platner where he's in meeting with the senators and such. And here it says, protesters outside the DSCC, where Grand Platner is reportedly meeting with Amy Klobuchar, Ed Markey, and other Senate Democrat leaders. And here's a picture. I retweeted this on my Twitter feed. It's got guys wearing sunglasses and a towel on the waist, and that's it, like Grand Platner in his bathroom. we're gonna play some more new sound coming in today from CNN, busting him and other lies and embellishments. It's especially interesting when CNN does that. That's coming up next, but first, it's 107.9 WBT, Charlotte's FM News Talk. Chris Crockin for Brett Winnable. Now for a look at the roads, here's Pam the Jam.
1: All right, thanks, Chris. And we are seeing a big slowdowns here on the roadways. We're going to start over on the 77s. First, the southbound side here from 277 East all the way through to the ramp from Billy Graham Parkway South. Traffic flows between 10 and 22. Now here on the northbound side in a smaller stretch but still in the red from Tivola through to 485 Outer. Those are between 15 and 25. Now I have mentioned the accident going on Providence Road at Old Providence Road. This one has got traffic at the slowest at the moment. They are moving in under 7 miles per hour. This is going to bring from Shelton Street all the way back to Hamilton Mill Road. Again, under 7 miles per hour. This has been going on for quite some time now. We're hoping they're going to be able to get that cleared out of the way. But in the meantime, definitely avoid Gaston County. Not as bad, but still slow. 45 inner through to the DMV Way Station. Those are trending in at 15. 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Learn more at crohnscolitisfoundation.org. I'm Pam the Jam Warner, WBT Traffic.
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1: And your WBT forecast is still calling for partly cloudy skies this evening. A stray shower and thunderstorm is possible with a low of 52. As for right now, here in the Queen City, we're at 70 degrees. 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
0: Chris Kroc in for Brett Winnable. 704-570-1079 is our number. A little bit more on Graham Plattner. Oh, this is great from Fake News CNN. A little montage. Here we go.
12: Are there other skeletons from your past that still may emerge in this race?
13: No.
14: Is there something new you want to get ahead of?
13: No. I mean, like, I've lived my life.
0: No. I've lived my life. Can his gravelly voice save him from all the scandal? I don't think so.
15: Alex Thompson, I mean, what are you hearing from Democrats about this?
16: Well, there's deep concern because this is just the latest crack in what was a very well-crafted brand that has been put forward. You know, it was not this that inserted his wife the first time. Graham Plattner inserted his wife into this campaign from the very beginning. They'd been talking very openly about some fertility issues. He had made his marriage part of his pitch. And now you're seeing some more complications to that. You know, he obviously has presented himself as an oyster farmer, but then the financial disclosures come out and it shows that, you know, his income comes from disability and that the oyster farm that he works on doesn't really make much money and often is supplying his mom's restaurant. You also have that, you know, he introduced himself as a working class Mainer. He, you know, at one point went to Hotchkiss prep school. You know, he said that he got a $200,000 loan from the VA for his first house. Then it comes out that actually, you know, his dad loaned him the money. And so this is why there's been concern, because he's a first time candidate. There's going to be incredible scrutiny in this race because Maine, if Democrats do not flip Maine, it's almost impossible for them to retake the Senate. And that's why there's going to be tens of millions of dollars in extra scrutiny on this race.
15: Well, and what you just laid out there, Alex, I mean, it strikes me one of the things that people have been saying when they praise Plattner and his campaign is that he presents as authentic, right? And the way
0: I love how they're laughing. Yeah, he presents as authentic.
15: Talks to people and the way his brand is consumed on their phones is authentic. But what you just laid out is essentially a list of inauthenticities.
16: Which I think is why, like, what every Democrat I've talked to the last 24 hours is saying is, what else is out there? Because in addition to the authenticity, as you played the clips earlier, he said nothing else is going to come out. And most Democrats right now do not believe him.
0: Of course not. I love how he said, quote, Graham isn't saying the text to other women, the sex, at the start of the marriage are not real. They are. Because he said they aren't real. They're not, the reports are false. In one clip of audio, I've heard him say. Meanwhile, my buddy Eric Erickson writing this. Plattner's grandfather, Warren Plattner, was a celebrated modernist architect who designed the dining room of the Windows of the World atop the World Trade Center interiors for the Ford Foundation building, who built an expansive family estate in Connecticut, said he was inspired by a chateau in Loire Valley. If I'm pronouncing that right, or Loire Valley, I don't know. His father, Bronson Plattner, is a Dartmouth-educated attorney and former assistant district attorney who's contributed $60,000 to Democrat candidates and causes. Plattner himself attended the elite Hotchkiss School in Connecticut, which you just heard about. It costs more than $75,000 a year.
17: I'm an oyster farmer. I'm an oyster farmer.
0: yeah, you're an oyster farmer. Okay.
17: My parents are my only client, but I'm an oyster farmer.
0: Meantime, there could be some illegalities going on. Plattner pays wife through campaign keeps disability payments. Platter's campaign has been paying his wife a biweekly salary, according to filings with the FEC, Federal Elections Commission. On September 15th, his wife got a check for $1,799. 2 weeks later, same amount, labeling both transactions as salary. A former campaign staffer who requested anonymity told the Judge Street Journal that Gertner, his wife, was initially brought on as a volunteer coordinator to help with early campaign efforts. The staffer said the campaign decided to pay Gertner for several reasons, including concerns about the optics of Platner drawing a salary himself and the possible effect on his veterans' disability payments. This guy is a leech from his parents and from our government. Either you're not going to work and you're fully disabled or you're not. And that's another question, by the way. This from the Free Beacon today. Graham Platner has made his status as a fully disabled veteran a central part of his campaign, but he's refused to disclose whether the VA benefits that make up the vast majority of his income come with work restrictions. This could have legal implications for his campaign. He holds 100%, he told the news that he holds 100% disability rating due to a couple of herniated discs, a wreck of a shoulder and knees that bother him, and PTSD. As a result, he gets $4,800 a month from the VA. Now, he has declined to provide further information. For example, does he fall under a designation known as total disability based on individual unemployability, TDIU, which is granted when the VA determines a veteran cannot maintain substantial gainful employment? Is he an oyster farmer, or is he on full-term disability, or is he doing both, which may be highly illegal? Quote, the Beacon says today. I'll finish off this last part coming up next. I don't want to rush this. And then we're going to get into Tallarico calling, you know, women neighbors with a uterus. Well, there's so many companies and local Democrats and national Democrats that are using the same kind of terms today in the news. We have to do that. Nurse Jill is doing more interviews and embarrassing herself. And 60 Minutes, just it's disgraceful and unbelievably ridiculous what Scott Pelley is doing to the folks over at 60 Minutes when he's attacking them verbally and openly. What would happen if you did that to your boss or your bosses? I know what happened to me if I did that to my bosses. All that's next. It's Chris Crockett and Brett Winnable, 107.9 WBT, Charlotte's FM News Talk. Here's Keith Young with WBT News.
18: Thanks, Chris. A reversal today in the case of a Charlotte High School and state track and field championship.
19: After 2 weeks of national coverage and a massive outcry, the Mallard Creek High boys track team gained redemption and can now once again call themselves state champions. On Tuesday morning, the State Athletic Appeals Board voted to declare Mallard Creek state co-champions along with Jordan High. This comes after the state championship was taken away from the Mavericks by the North Carolina High School Athletic Association for what it said was unsportsmanlike conduct after easily winning the track meet. A Mallard Creek runner held up five fingers as he crossed the finish line to indicate that the school had just won five straight state championships. Officials viewed that to be unsportsmanlike and disqualified the track team. The NCHSAA and its commissioner, Q Tucker, who has a controversial past for some of her decisions in recent years, upheld the disqualification. That's when the story truly went national and outrage about the decision was all over the nation in a very high form. But after the ruling on Tuesday morning, many now feel that justice has been served, even if Mallard Creek has to share the championship. Brett Jensen, WBT News.
18: In Concord, a teenager charged with killing his girlfriend's father.
20: It happened early Monday morning at a home on Bellington Drive Northwest. Police say when they arrived, they found a 47-year-old man dead and a 16-year-old girl with serious gunshot wounds. Officers say 17-year-old Keyshawn DeGraffin Reed got into an argument with his girlfriend that escalated into an assault, and the man was shot while attempting to intervene. DeGraffin Reed is being charged as an adult with murder, assault with a deadly weapon, and domestic violence, among other charges. Brennan Dixon, WBT News.
18: A truck driver hurt after an Amtrak passenger train from Charlotte to Raleigh slammed into a tractor trailer in downtown Durham this morning. Amtrak says train 80, known as the Carolinian, was delayed about an hour before continuing on its run into Raleigh. Police say the truck driver's injuries were not serious. The driver of that Charlotte-bound charter bus that crashed in Virginia last week, killing five people, had been in trouble with the law before. Jing Dong was driving a bus owned by Kings Mountain-based E&P Travel when it plowed into cars stopped for road construction south of Washington, D.C. last Friday. He faces 5 counts of voluntary manslaughter in that case. Back on March 6th, Maryland State Police say they gave Dong a ticket for driving 72 miles per hour in a 50-mile-per-hour zone. Dong was due in court on that charge today. Charlotte's FM News Talk, 107.9 FM WBT. 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Here's Pam.
1: All right, thanks, Keith. And traffic definitely has kicked it up a notch here on the roadways. So still dealing with an accident, South Boulevard at Witten Street. It is a minor wreck. Same thing goes for Hamilton Road at Steel Creek Road. Got a fender bender, Sardis Lane at Providence Road, and East 9th Street at North College Street. They've got a bump up on scene as well. The biggest of delays is going to be over on Providence Road at Old Providence Road. Again, they're dealing with an accident there, and it really has traffic halting here from Shelton Street all the way through to Hamilton Mill Road. They are steady at 7 miles per hour, and they have been that way for well over an hour now. Now, we do have 77 on the northbound side. They're dealing from Tivola through to Westinghouse with traffic flows dipping between 15 and 20. Now, on the southbound side, between 277 East and Billy Graham Parkway South, those are right around 13. We've got here Billy Graham Parkway over on the northbound side. Right now, almost at a full stretch, except for Morrisville Drive. We are in the red and trending between 12 and 20. 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
21: It is not every June evening that we get to say low 50s here in Charlotte, but that's what we're enjoying for tonight. A little backdoor cold front has pushed all the way down to Georgia and Florida, and we are benefiting from that. 53 degrees tonight with rain chances out of here. Low humidity tomorrow, sunshine 81. Thursday, sunshine 86. Friday, sunshine back to 90. I'm meteorologist Scott Laurier, more on Charlotte's FM News Talk, 107.9 WBT.
18: Right now, 71 in Uptown Charlotte. 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I'm Keith Young, WBT News.
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0: WBT, Charlotte's FM News Talk. Chris Kroc in for Brett Winnable. Well, I have coming up in just a minute, we'll do 60 Minutes. By the way, did you see the Black Crowes? The Black Crowes, who I was a huge fan of, and I mean, there's masterpieces they've done. For example, Shake Your Money Maker was their big album. And that was the first one, of course. But their greatest album to this day is The Southern Harmony and Musical Companion. And I don't doubt that the Black Crowes, without knowing anything, that they're, you know, left and, you know, they hate Trump or all that kind of garbage. What happened at their concert in Florida, I guess a night or two ago, they put on, you know, they get the if you see the Black Crowes mascot, it's a drawing of like a crow, and it's their mascot guy or whatever. And they put him up there, and he had a weed outfit that was in American flag colors. And so the crowd in the audience at the Crowes concert started chanting, USA, USA, USA, USA. And he says, I don't need you to tell me where we live. And then he said something about not being proud of it. And why are you so proud? And this was in Tampa. And so it's just, excuse me, and then about looks like about half the people, you can see it on my Twitter feed, I retweeted it, or my X feed, at Chris Kroc Show, that's at Chris Kroc Show, C-H-R-I-S-K-R-O-K. It looks like a large chunk of the audience, maybe half, literally walked out after he was saying, there's nothing to be proud of, and I know where I'm at, and I don't need you to tell me that. And he was being nasty to the fans that were chanting USA, USA. And I read some of the comments from people who were at the concert, were upset that he did this. And one guy had, you know, the best line, and it was an authentic line, which is why it was the best line. And he says, you know, I've been fans of yours for 40 years, whatever it is. I came to this concert. I took my wife to this concert for her birthday, and I didn't need you to hear to tell me that I should be ashamed of my country. And I, you know, I wish I could get my money back for the money I spent for my wife's birthday. And so it's just basically Chris Robinson of the Black Crowes, lead singer, just took a big turd in the, and threw it in the punch bowl at people that were trying to enjoy a concert. And if the Crowes don't want anybody chanting USA, USA, then don't put a freaking American flag color up on your mascot, whatever outfit he's wearing, as a Black Crowes Uncle Sam mascot with the weed, you know, emblem on there or whatever. I mean, my favorite band of all time, and always will be, and always has been since the mid-90s, is the Rolling Stones. And I've seen them in concert probably 14 times. And I have never heard Mick once ever say anything about politics. And I remember in the 90s, or no, early 2000s, watching, you know, every time they tour, they do a lot of press, and like ABC News or one of them followed him along as he was out and about in London, and they followed him to go to the polls to go vote. And somebody, whoever the poll worker was, says, what party are you with, or how are you voting? He goes, you know how I'm voting. He goes, socialist. And I don't think he was joking in any way, shape, or form, but you know what? I of course he's that way. What would you expect? But he never lectures us. He doesn't say anything about not being proud or being proud or any of this garbage. And number two, I did have a listener chime in on my social media a little earlier today, say that he did say when he was in Chicago, where I've seen the Stones like 8 times. It's my hometown. And going back to Voodoo Lounge in 95, Bridges to Babylon in 2000 or 1998. And I don't know. I've seen him at the every single venue in Chicago, including 3 times at Soldier Field. It goes on and on and on. But the point is, apparently he said one time when he was in Chicago, which is one of their most favorite cities in the world, which I love, that he would vote for Mayor Lori Lightfoot, who I like to call Larry Lightfoot. But nonetheless, I guess he did that one time. But that's not going and lecturing people and being all nasty. So that's why they are one of the most successful rock and roll bands of all time, and the greatest rock and roll band of all time, is because they know their business. They might despise my politics. In fact, I have a story from when Mick was, when they did their Steel Wheels big, comeback tour. And I'll spare you all the details, but there's a friend of mine who was with ABC News, ABC Radio Networks at the time, and his job was to not let Westwood One get the rights to broadcast the finale, the show finale, if you will, for the tour, their 89 comeback tour, Steel Wheels, in where's the casino town in Jersey? Producer Nick, what's Atlantic City? Thank you. So the Stones' last show was in Atlantic City, and my friend, who programs a talk station in New York City, was telling me this recently. It was his job to go in and try to outbid or out-snooker Westwood One and steal away the Stones' final show, and they would get interviews, press conference. I mean, it'd just be incredible, right? And so he was negotiating, and he got it. He got Westwood One, not because he could not outbid Westwood One, because the guy that was with Westwood One was notorious for outbidding, and he outbid at the time, in 1989, mind you, for one night concert by $40,000, which nowadays would be, what, $100,000, $150,000 for one night? I don't know. And so what he did was he hired the Stones' favorite engineer for concerts in the U.S. for that night, and that's how he got them. But the day of, for the press conference, Mick was up there, and he negotiated directly with Mick and some of the other folks with his team. And that's Mick's an astute businessman. He went to the London School of Economics. And I'll never forget the picture of him in front of the bar. What's the bar? I always forget. Is it the Thirsty Beaver or something? What's the dive bar in Charlotte that he was at, having a beer, took a picture? Okay, the Thirsty Beaver. That was so cool. Why couldn't I be there when he was doing that, please? Anyway, but my point is that Trump was downstairs. He showed up as they were getting ready for the press conference. And this is, again, in 89. Trump was downstairs, and he was doing interviews. And he's like, oh, crap, because it's not about Trump. It's about the Stones. And so he goes back upstairs, the Stones manager said, get Trump out of there now. You got 5 or 10 minutes, or we're walking. And he's like, oh, my gosh, this is my whole thing here. So he goes downstairs, and he has to convince Trump, and Trump won't listen. So eventually he says something like, if you don't leave, I'm going to blame you for the Stones not being able to do a press conference. So he was mad, but he turned around and walked out. Trump did. And so then he went upstairs and told Jagger, it's out. And then Jagger said to him, and this is, Trump was not a politician. This is 1989. And he said, I'm going to wait 10 minutes to get the stench out of that room. So my point is, can you imagine how much he hates Trump now in his second term? But the point is, I know how he feels, but I don't hear it at the concert. It's really a sad thing. I mean, we're there. We know you don't agree with us politically. I don't care. Play. And doing that just really is just horrible. So shame on them for ruining a great moment and ruining people's money and time with their wives for their birthdays and stuff. It really puts a picture on it. Nurse Jill is doing more of her tour, and she's getting her butt handed. I'm going to play that for you coming up next. Oh, and then Neighbors with a Uterus from what's his name? James Tallarico. But we're going to talk about that with Delta Airlines and their policy, New York Democrats, and what they just said today. Tie it all together in a nice bow. It's Chris Kroc in for Brett Winnable, 107.9 WBT Charlotte's FM News Talk. Now for a look at the roads, here's Pam the Jam Warner.
1: All right. Thanks, Chris. And as we are, you know, getting towards that later part of rush hour, we're still seeing that traffic is moving about. We do have an accident here over in South Boulevard at Witten Street, still slowing things down. Hamilton Road at Steel Creek Road for a fender bender, and Sardis Lane at Providence Road. They've got a bump up on scene also. Now, the Hamilton Road at S.J. Lawrence Road, they're checking in with the new one. Also, we do have Clay Boulevard at Harris Boulevard and East 7th Street at East 5th Street. All of these minor accidents. Let's go with some of your heavier delays. Looks like Providence Road is going to take the cake here at Old Providence Road. They've got an accident. Traffic is no longer at 7 miles per hour. However, they are still dragging here from Knob Oak Lane all the way through to Hamilton Mill Road. They're anywhere between 12 and 17. Another heavy slowdown, 77 over on the southbound side from 277 East through to Billy Graham Parkway South. Those are trending between 7 and 13. 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I'm Pam the Jam Warner, WBT Traffic.
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1: And your WBT forecast is still calling for partly cloudy skies this evening with a stray shower or thunderstorm still possible and a low of 53. As it is right now, 70 degrees here in the Queen City. 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
0: Yeah! Woo! This is a great way to go out. 107.9 WBT, Charlotte's FM News Talk. Chris Crock in for Brett Winnable. Somebody was saying, is Brett okay? Yes, he's on vacation. We do get to have time off in Radioland sometimes, right? Okay, let's do this. Let's go to our friend... James Talafrico, as it were, and here's some of his latest messages.
15: Every one of our neighbors with a uterus became the property of the state.
16: One of our neighbors with a uterus to be able to control their own body.
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0: I have a spouse with a uterus, do you? Delta Airlines is referring to mothers and fathers, and you can see this on my X feed, at Chris Crock Show, C-H-R-A-S-K-R-O-K. Delta Airlines referring to mothers and fathers and their career benefits policy as birthing parents and non-birthing parents. Neighbors with a uterus, you're welcome on Delta Airlines. Libs of TikTok, New York Democrats just advanced Democrat State Senator Louise Sepulveda's bill, which would replace the words mother and father with terms like gestating parent and non-gestating parent. These people are otherworldly, and they're sick in the head, aren't they? Nurse Jill. Joe! You answered all the questions!
17: But you say and write that you hadn't seen that from him before. You hadn't seen that sort of slippage. Many aides had said otherwise. And of course, polls of Americans had expressed concerns about his age, perhaps not that performance. Do you think that there's a chance you had a blind spot to it as the person closest to him and to his spouse who just loves him so much?
0: No! Of course she did not. She was covering up and lying for her glory.
26: You're saying many aides saw this. No one ever came to me and said, Jill, Joe's aging or something's wrong. So when I saw that, no doctors came to me and said that. And Joe, like I said...
0: Because they knew not to say anything to you because they knew that you were driving the show, pimping out your husband as he was falling apart in his mental mind and his physical mind.
27: The diagnosis came in May of 2025, and considering what the president's health is now, had he continued his reelection bid, had he been elected again, would he have been able to serve as president? Would he have had to resign?
26: I don't know,
0: but I know that I was president anyways. Have you that picture of her sitting in Air Force One at a desk as if she was the president is making the rounds again today? She pimped her husband out so she could put her stilettos on and act like she's a important person, like she's the first lady. The only reason she got her degree to call herself a doctor is because she was so upset that she kept seeing her husband's name on mail addressed to her. And Senator Joe Biden, Senator Joe Biden, or Senator Mrs. Jill Biden, I don't know how, she said she couldn't stand it, it was hurting her feelings, so she went and got this bogus degree that was riddled with mathematical errors, syntax errors, and spelling errors, so that she could feel important. Instead of seeing a psychiatrist and a priest, that's what she chose to do. And here we go.
26: I would never want to put our family through that again.
2: But does he believe to this day that he would have defeated Donald Trump in that election?
26: I believe he would have beat Donald Trump in that election.
0: I believe. Joe still thinks he's president, so that's irrelevant, right? He thinks he's president. 60 Minutes, staff meeting turns hostile. These sick ingrates. You have Scott Pelley saying that his new boss is murdering 60 Minutes. Perry Weiss is murdering. You're murdering 60 Minutes. All the nasty attacks on his boss, his bosses, the new guy in charge of 60 Minutes to make it younger and more digital and stuff. And this guy goes around, and so does his former colleagues, go around like Sharon Alfonsi and attack their bosses and expect to be able to get away with it. They are extraordinarily entitled, ingrateful, and arrogant. Go get your own show. Don't let the door hit you in the butt. I will see you next time. Chris Kroc, 107.9 WBT, Charlotte's FM News Talk, in for Brett Winnable.

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2: I'm Keith Young in the WBT News Center. In Shelby, a famous civil rights lawyer, Benjamin Crump, now involved in the police beating of a woman caught on camera there.
3: For justice! For justice! For justice! For justice!
4: Attorney Benjamin Crump says full justice means that former Shelby cop Carson Hyder should be charged with a felony for breaking Sheree Moore's nose. Video shows Hyder punching her more than 10 times.
3: This is excessive for no reason. No reason. She did not pose any threat to him. None. Why would he do that to her?
4: Crump said Moore suffers from schizophrenia and bipolar disorder. She stood by Crump and thanked her supporters.
5: Good surprise to see, you know, older and some younger people that I went to school with. It's nice to see y'all.
4: At this point, we don't know if a lawsuit seeking financial damages will be filed. Mark Garrison, WBT News.
2: In South Carolina, in York County, an investigation underway after sheriff's deputies shot somebody this morning. It happened at the Sycamore Apartments in Fort Mill as deputies were serving a warrant there. The injured person taken to the hospital. No deputies injured. No names have been released so far. Charlotte's FM News Talk, 107.9 FM WBT. It's time to check traffic. Here's Pam.
6: All right. Thanks, Keith. And now's the time where things really start to clear out on the roadways. Hoping that's the story for us soon. In South Charlotte, we're still seeing slowdowns. Park Road at Sharon Road West dealing with a hit and run. Still Creek is Hamilton Road at S.J. Lawrence Road for a fender bender. East 7th Street at East 5th Street for an accident. And Clay Boulevard at Harris Boulevard also with a minor wreck. Still heavy here over on 77 southbound. This is in a stretch between 277 East and Billy Graham Parkway. South traffic flows there, mostly between 12 and 20. And it looks like things are still slowing down because of that accident, Providence Road and Old Providence Road. Now, they're no longer at 7 miles per hour. They've doubled. It's now between Knob Oak Lane all the way through to Spring Farm Lane. They're now between 11 and 14 miles per hour. So getting a little bit better, but still, that one's really been a tough one to get past this afternoon straight into the evening. Gaston County not looking too rough. Bit of a slow down over on the 85 southbound between the DMV way station and 485 inner. Those are trending in just under 22. 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I'm Pam the Jam Warner, WBT Traffic.
2: Today's the day the city of Charlotte begins taking applications from Democrats who would like to be the interim mayor of the city. The council has to appoint somebody to serve out the rest of Vi Lyle's term, since she's resigning as soon as her successor is picked.
7: Now, the city council says it would like someone in the top spot by the end of the month. But first, you need to agree on a candidate, and the clock is ticking. Current Mayor Vi Lyle says that she will stay in the mayor's seat until a suitable replacement can be found, while many on the council jockey for her old position. Now, one of the big sticking points is a promise from the new interim mayor that they don't run when they're term expires. That may be a souring point of contention for some currently interested in that job. The successor also needs to be a Democrat, since that's the party that is being replaced. Public interviews happen later this month. Now, many on the council members that we talked to said that they want someone who is fully aware of what's going on in the city and someone who is also focused on safety.
2: That report from WBTV's Ron Lee. And speaking of safety, the Charlotte City Council may crack down on strip clubs and noisy cars. The City Council's Public Safety Committee met yesterday to talk about those issues. This uptown resident attended that meeting.
8: We'd just like to see the city do something to make it a little more livable. And it's not just for the residents. We live here all the time. But, you know, we want to showcase our city when people come to Charlotte to really, you know, we're a class act. And we've got just folks that like to come in and race around town. And it's just a nuisance, and we're hoping to see it get better.
2: The committee is looking at several options, including possibly using special cameras to detect noisy cars, then send the driver a ticket. The safety committee also voted to crack down on bad behavior at strip clubs. No alcohol would be served after 2 o'clock in the morning, and disturbances at the clubs could result in pulling their permits to operate. The full council still has to approve those things. 18 people, guns and drugs seized over the weekend in Uptown and South End, according to Charlotte-Mecklenburg police. It was part of the city's Queen City Safe operation, which resulted in more than 230 traffic stops over the weekend. Now time for your WBT weather forecast.
9: Northeast winds. Cold front is through and is pushed on south of Charlotte. Our temperature is in the low 50s tonight. It is feeling good. Not every June evening that we get to say our numbers are good. 10 degrees cooler than average. Sunshine Wednesday, high 81, low 56 tomorrow night. Sunshine Thursday and Friday, upper 80s near 90. I'm meteorologist Scott Laurie Moore in Charlotte's FM News Talk, 107.9 WBT.
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2: 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Here's Sharon Thorsman.
11: It's game one of the Stanley Cup Finals. The Carolina Hurricanes take on the Vegas Golden Knights in Raleigh. It's been 20 years since the Canes' first and only other finals appearance. Veteran center Jordan Staal says it's exciting and a little nerve-wracking, but at the end of the day, it's still just hockey.
12: The game won't change once that puck drops, and, you know, everyone knows what it's going to look like, how we're going to approach the game, because we haven't changed in 8 years. So it's pretty evident. I think the guy's going to be ready to rock. There will be more nerves and stuff like that, but the sooner you settle in and believe in what we're doing, you know, the better chances of us having a great start.
11: The Canes have won 12 of their 13 playoff games this season. The game starts at 8 o'clock. Seattle Seahawks outside linebacker Derek Hall has agreed to a 3-year contract extension. The deal's worth $42 million and keeps him in Seattle for the 2029 season. Texas linebacker E.J. Speed is out indefinitely after having surgery to repair a quad injury. The college baseball super regionals have been set. North Carolina among the 16 teams left in the field. The Tar Heels will host Southern Cal in a best-of-three series starting on Friday at 5 o'clock. In the big leagues, the Braves open a 3-game series against the Blue Jays tonight in Atlanta with Bryce Elder on the mound. I'm Sharon Thorsland, WBT Sports.
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Welcome to Charlotte's News Talk 107.9 FM WBT. Brett Jensen here with you on this Tuesday night edition of Breaking with Brett Jensen as we go up until 7 o'clock tonight. Telephone numbers to get in on the show, 704-570-1079. That is, of course, the WBT text line driven by Liberty Buick GMC. And guys, make sure you follow me on X at Brett_Jensen for all the latest and breaking news in and around the Charlotte area. And we have got a big, big, big show for you tonight lined up with a lot of guests. We're going to have the U.S. Secretary of Agriculture joining us later on tonight. She was in North Carolina talking to farmers, and we're

0: the Cabarrus County School Board is making more national news, and that's because the U.S. Department of Education announced yesterday that they were going to investigate the school board as to whether or not they are violating Title IX rules and executive orders. So I thought, you know what? Let's have the two congressmen that represent that area in that particular school district to come on and talk about the situation. So what we're going to do now is let you hear a report from Queen City News just to wrap things up, to let you fully know what's going on in case you haven't heard about what's going on, about the boys using girls' bathrooms and a lot of girls complaining. So with all that being said, here's that report from Queen City News.
1: The Trump administration now investigating Cabarrus County schools. Officials with the Department of Education now accusing district leaders of illegally allowing male students into female-only spaces. As Chief Political Correspondent Andy Weber tells us, this all stems from a local debate over allowing transgender students to use the girls' bathroom, the girls' restroom.
2: In a release put out Monday, the U.S. Department of Ed said it was celebrating Title IX month with an investigation into Cabarrus County schools. The department accusing the district of violating Title IX protections by allowing males in girls-only intimate facilities, such as bathrooms and locker rooms. According to the release, multiple female students have reported being required to dress and undress in the presence of males.
3: There's nothing political about a child that feels unsafe when they are changing clothes. That is a basic expectation of privacy, and it is all of your responsibility.
2: That investigation likely linked to a debate that's recently played out at Cabarrus County government meetings. In April, all five county commissioners agreed the district should require students to use a bathroom that matches their biological sex.
4: We see you. We hear you, we support you, and we will stand for you.
2: In a statement to Queen City News, Cabarrus County Schools said they are limited about what they could say in reference to specific allegations, but plan to fully cooperate with this Department of Education investigation.
5: It is a violation of Title IX for a school board to have a policy requiring a transgender student to use the bathroom consistent with their biological sex. To do so, according to the Fourth Circuit, constitutes sex-based discrimination.
2: And while the investigation is ongoing, staff for the district's Board of Education argue recent rulings prevent them from requiring students to use the bathroom that matches their biological sex.
5: Individuals have the right under the First Amendment of the U.S. Constitution to peacefully petition their elected officials to change laws they disagree with. What neither side has the right to do is to expect or require elected officials to violate the law.
2: No word yet on how long the investigation will last. In Cabarrus County, I'm Andy Weber, Queen City News.
0: So thanks for that report from Queen City News. I will say that the accusations came from Representative Mark Harris as well as Representative Addison McDowell. And I'm sure maybe there were some people in Cabarrus County that maybe reached out to them. But I know those two specific congressmen have been in communication with Linda McMahon, the secretary of the U.S. Education Department. And so I know that's where the accusations came from. Now the U.S. Department is going to investigate to see whether or not these accusations are true. And about Cabarrus County, basically it boils down to this. They're scared. You've got a lot of conservatives on that board. I think there's only one Democrat. And they are scared that they're going to get sued. And they're not wanting to stand up for the rights of women. They're just not. And they're scared. And they're not acting like conservatives. And people may realize that later on. But all that being said, Representative Harris has made it perfectly clear that they are violating Title IX. And at the very least, they're violating an executive order. And so, you know, and one of the things that I know that Cabarrus County could do this. You know what? We're going to take up this fight. And if somebody wants to sue us, then so be it. Because the next step, if it's already in the Fourth Circuit Court, it would go to the Supreme Court, right? That's what some people have told me. Legal people, not just random people, legal people have told me. But by winning this case against this with this particular Supreme Court, that you're saving girls and protecting girls all over the country, not just Cabarrus County. And that they're scared that they're going to get sued. And it's unbelievable. So I thought, you know what? Let's talk to Representative Addison McDowell, who represents parts of that district that county, as well as Representative Mark Harris, both of whom had conversations with the Department of Education about the Cabarrus County School District and whether or not they may even be losing federal funds because of all this. It is quite the situation going on up there. I mean, a couple weeks ago, you had these three girls go up there in Raleigh in front of the legislative building and hold a press conference about

0: We need to be protected. And one of the girls started crying in the middle of it. I mean, this is, and like I said, I said this to somebody at a political function. And I said, how would the wife of the former Cabarrus County chairman, how would she feel if I just followed her into the bathroom? Just followed her into the bathroom and just stood there. How would she feel about that? How would her husband feel about that? Do they not feel that way about protecting girls? Some things are worth the risk. And if you were worried about being sued because you're trying to protect someone, well, then you're probably not cut out for the job. And I got to be honest with you. And if the superintendent is on board with all this, then he's not cut out for the job. And if the school district attorney's not on board with trying to protect women, then that person's not cut out for the job. They're just not. And, you know, and that's the big thing. And that's one of the reasons why there was a falling out with the Cabarrus County GOP former chair, Lanny Lancaster, and his wife, who's on the school board, who refuses to do anything about this. And so that's a big thing. And don't forget, you know, she was appointed to that job. Let's not forget that either. She was given that job on a silver platter. So anyways, but all that being said, look, we'll see what happens. But I don't think this is going to bode well for Cabarrus County Schools. And they are now about to be the poster child nationally. And Fox News and all these other people are going to be coming down on Cabarrus County Schools, especially now that the Department of Education has announced they're investigating them. All right, when we come back, Congressman, Representative. Okay, so when we come back, Representative Addison McDowell will be joining us to talk about this very situation. And then, of course, later on, Representative Mark Harris will be joining us, as well as the U.S. Secretary of Agriculture, Brooke Rollins, will be joining us. So right now, let's swing on over to the WBT Traffic Center with Pam Warner.
1: All right, thanks, Brad. And things are starting to clear out just a bit here on the roadways. So still dealing with some accidents. Right now, an entry wreck, Albemarle Road at North Sharon Amity Road. Also a fender bender in the 700 block of Providence. We do have Providence at Shalom Park Drive where the lights are out. That's going to cause traffic to slow on the approach. Old Steel Creek Road at West Boulevard with a wreck. And let's take a look at those drive times. We are still seeing red over on 77 southbound. It is between 277 East and Clinton Road, where traffic flows there are just under 19, and still dealing with that wreck over on Providence Road at Old Providence Road. However, the only area still in the red is between Alexander and Springs Farm Lane. They are just under 12, but everything from Hamilton Mill Road, and it's going to take you all the way up to Knob Oak Lane between 20 and 30 miles per hour. 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
1: And your WBT forecast is calling for some clouds this evening. Going to give way to mainly clear skies overnight with a stray shower or thunderstorm possible and a low of 53. It is 71 degrees here in the Queen City and Gastonia, 69 Rock Hill. 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
1: Welcome back to Charlotte's News Talk, 107.9 FM. Breaking, Brett Jensen here with you, going up until 7 o'clock tonight. Okay, so we've talked about the Cabarrus County School Board situation and the disaster that it is, and basically just how they're scared of their own shadows at this point. But, you know what, I was like, you know what, let's talk to the two representatives that have parts of that county. One of them is Addison McDowell, and he joins us now. So, first of all, Congressman, thank you so much for joining us tonight. And second of all, do you remember when you first heard about it? And what was your reaction of the situation going on that these were high schools in your district? And the fact that, were you dismayed? Were you in disbelief? Like, what was your reaction when you heard that it was even happening?
2: I mean, yeah, it was a combination of disbelief and just anger. The first time I saw it was the videos that were posted of these young women speaking about their experience, which took an incredible amount of bravery. But what made me mad about seeing it was, on top of the absolute madness that goes into allowing a man into a young woman's bathroom or locker room, is the fact that this was happening at all. It is something that we shouldn't have to be having this conversation, Brett. This is common sense, and it's really disappointing that we're telling our daughters that they have to go to school and this might happen to them. I mean, I'm a father of two girls and have one daughter on the way, and I want them to be able to go to school and not have to worry about that. It breaks my heart that these young women had to go through that at school.
1: Congressman Addison McDowell joining us here on Breaking with Brett Jensen. So after hearing about this, you reached out to Linda McMahon and sent a letter to her, the U.S. Secretary of Department of Education. So what was that reaction like with her?
2: Well, yeah, I mean, it was great. And they, they responded yesterday and said that they're engaged in an investigation into this. Today, I had a conversation with Harmeet Dillon from the Department of Justice, and we're really wanting to see this corrected so that we can make sure that these young women are safe in their school. And I think that the problem that we have is that President Biden, in his 4 years in office, created just a mess where nobody knows what to do, because the changes that they made illegally, I would say, to Title IX, they don't really make sense to anybody. And so when we changed it back, now no one kind of knows where to go. And so there needs to be some clarity. But President Trump was clear. I mean, on day one, he came in and reversed this Title IX decision from the Biden administration and said that this is done based on biological sex, not on gender identity. And he did that to protect young women, which is admirable.
1: Speaking with Congressman Addison McDowell, you just said a couple of things that piqued my interest right there. You said you spoke to the Department of Justice. What was that conversation like?
2: Well, I mean, they're just kind of telling us what's going to happen if the investigation that the Department of Education does leads to anything where it needs to be referred to the Department of Justice. This is a serious thing. I mean, we've got young women that are being forced to go to locker rooms, bathrooms with biological men, and that's not okay. And if laws are being violated, that's the correct approach to take is for the Department of Justice to get involved.
1: Have any elected officials, be it with the school board or the county commissioners or anyone else from Cabarrus County, reached out to you?
2: Yeah, I've talked to some of the state legislature, members of the state legislature, and the kind of the thing that we all have in common is that there's no clarity right now because of the mess that Joe Biden created. And that's what we're trying to get to, is how do we give some clarity and then also protect our daughters from this definition under the Biden administration that is, if you choose to be a woman, you're a woman. That's just not true. That I don't know how we got to a place where we thought that was true, but it's not. It's never been true. It won't ever be true. A woman is a woman, and that's not hard to understand. It doesn't take a rocket scientist. And so this is all because of confusion that the Biden administration created in trying to change Title IX away from what Congress intended when they first passed this law to begin with. And so there's a lot of confusion, and we just want to make sure that there isn't any and that our daughters are safe.
1: Speaking with Congressman Addison McDowell, who represents parts of Cabarrus County, and it is the Cabarrus County School Board that is refusing to prevent boys from using girls' bathrooms and upsetting quite a lot of girls there in the high schools and in the schools there in Cabarrus County. So one of the reasons, Congressman, they say that they don't want to take any action is because they're scared of getting sued. So when you hear that, so and maybe instead of, you know, protecting the girls just in Cabarrus County, they with a lawsuit, they might be able to protect all the girls all over the country. So what are your thoughts when you hear they just don't want to be sued?
2: Well, I mean, I think that you're going to get sued from either side. If you don't do it, you're going to get sued. If you do it, you're going to get sued from the other side. So I don't know that a lawsuit is avoidable, but, you know, I think this is something the president was clear. Congress, I think, was clear when we passed this law in the first place in 1972 that this is sex meant biology, not gender identity. And so I think I'm never afraid of making sure that we're doing what we need to do to protect our daughters. I mean, I've co-sponsored and voted on a number of pieces of legislation that deal with this and have obviously sent letters to folks in the administration, but this is not something that I'm willing to bend on, that we have to protect our daughters. I mean, that's not negotiable for me.
1: Congressman Addison McDowell joining us here on Breaking with Brett Jensen. Is there anything that you'd like to say to your constituents in Cabarrus County?
2: Yeah, I think you can always count on me to protect our daughters. I mean, I'm living that right now. I've got a 3-year-old, an 18-month-old, and then we've got the one on the way. And, you know, I want to lower their taxes. I want to do all the things that I promised our voters that we were going to do. But at the same time, I want them to know that Daddy went to Congress to do more than just that. He protected us. And I think that's what we all need to do, because they need to be able to look at the adults in the room and say they did what was right for us. And they weren't afraid to do that, even if there are folks that think down is up and up is down. It's a woman is a woman, period. And they need to know we've got their back, and I do.
1: Congressman Addison McDowell represents parts of Cabarrus County. I really, really do appreciate you joining us tonight, because I know you're extremely busy.
2: You got it, Brett. Thank you.
1: Very, very special interview there. And when we come back, I hope to have another special interview with Congressman Mark Harris. And then later on, the U.S. Secretary of Agriculture will be joining us. But right now, let's swing on over to the WBT Newsroom with Keith Young.
3: Thanks, Brett. The driver of that Charlotte-bound charter bus that crashed in Virginia last week, killing 5 people, had been in trouble with the law before. Jing Dong was driving a bus owned by Kings Mountain-based E&P Travel when it plowed into cars stopped for road construction south of Washington, D.C. on I-95 last Friday. Dong faces 5 counts of voluntary manslaughter in that case. Back on March 6th, Maryland State Police say they gave Jing Dong a ticket for driving another bus 72 in a 50-mile-per-hour zone. Dong was supposed to be in court on that charge today. A Concord teenager charged with killing his girlfriend's father.
4: It happened early Monday morning at a home on Bellington Drive Northwest. Police say when they arrived, they found a 47-year-old man dead and a 16-year-old girl with serious gunshot wounds. Officers say 17-year-old Keyshawn DeGraffenreed got into an argument with his girlfriend that escalated into an assault, and the man was shot while attempting to intervene. DeGraffenreed is being charged as an adult with murder, assault with a deadly weapon, and domestic violence, among other charges. Brennan Dixon, WBT News.
3: The Charlotte City Council being asked to spend $23 million to help pay for the World Military Games, the Olympic-themed event scheduled to be held here next summer. Promoters say it's going to bring 10,000 athletes from over 100 countries to the city of Charlotte. City staffers say the money would come from a combination of tourism tax dollars and in-kind services provided by the city. Republicans and Democrats alike criticizing President Trump's pick to be the acting director of national intelligence. He's Federal Housing Finance Agency Director Bill Pulte. Jackie Heinrich is at the White House with more on that this evening.
5: CMS Administrator Dr. Mehmet Oz tried to defend the choice.
6: He is a very sharp and quick study of people, their emotional abilities and their ability to persevere in the face of hardship. So I have confidence in his decision.
5: Now, the Democrats have made some noise about this, alleging that Pulte has weaponized his current agency, the Federal Housing Finance Agency, and Republicans also posed some questions about his lack of credentials in the national security space and whether he has any relevant background in intelligence.
3: That report from Jackie Heinrich. And the Washington Post reporting this evening that a January 6th rioter who later said he regretted his participation in the attack on the U.S. Capitol has been hired by the Trump administration to work inside a Pentagon office that handles some of the nation's most highly classified military secrets. The appointment of Elias Irizarry, who was 19 at the time of the riot in 2021, reportedly raising alarm internally among Pentagon staff. The Post says it's unclear who in the Trump administration appointed the now 25-year-old to the job. Irizarry was a freshman at the Citadel in South Carolina when he was involved in the attack on the U.S. Capitol.
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8: All right. Thanks, Keith. And traffic is starting to filter out. It's looking a lot better on the roadways. We do have reports of a stalled vehicle here in Still Creek at South Tryon Street and West 45 Interhighway. Also in Still Creek, the 7600 block, Sharon Lakes Road, a fender bender. East Independence Boulevard at 1 Clarence Drive, they've got a minor accident. And Freedom Drive at Camp Green Street, also with a bump up on scene. Drive times, though, looking great here across the board. We did have that earlier wreck over on Providence Road and the northbound direction, and it looks like that has cleared up beautifully. In fact, traffic is moving across really nice. Independence eastbound, we've got a little bit of a slowdown. In fact, it looks like it's the only red zone at the moment between McAlpine Creek Greenway and Crown Point Executive Drive. Traffic flows there at 18 miles per hour. 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I'm Pam, the Jam Warner, WBT Traffic.
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7: The Carolina Hurricanes open their quest for a second Stanley Cup championship tonight. It's game one of the finals against the Vegas Golden Knights in Raleigh. The Canes have cruised through the playoffs going 12-1 while playing elite defense, while the Knights are coming off a sweep of the Colorado Avalanche. Canes center Sebastian Aho can't wait to get on the ice.
9: Super excited. Obviously, it's... been working towards this for a long time, and obviously now we have a chance to play for the Cup, so this is as exciting as it gets.
7: The game starts at 8 o'clock. Panthers coach Dave Canales had a message for the Hurricanes after the team's OTA workout today, wishing them good luck in tonight's game. It's the second week of OTA workouts for the Panthers, who were without Robert Hunt, Jonathan Brooks, Jalen Phillips, and Patrick Jones. Canales says the group has held out just for load management. The disqualification of the Mallard Creek 4x400 relay team has been overturned. The North Carolina High School Athletic Association Board of Directors confirmed the appeals board decision, making Mallard Creek co-8A state champions with Jordan High School. At the French Open, Ukraine's Marta Kostyuk and Russian Mira Andreeva both advanced to the semifinals with wins today. They'll face off Thursday at Roland Garros. Men's second seed Alexander Zverev also moving on to the semis. I'm Sherry Thorsland, WBT Sports.
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1: It is not every June evening that we get to say low 50s here in Charlotte, but that's what we're enjoying for tonight. A little backdoor cold front has pushed all the way down to Georgia and Florida, and we are benefiting from that. 53 degrees tonight with rain chances out of here. Low humidity tomorrow, sunshine at 81. Thursday, sunshine 86. Friday, sunshine back to 90. I'm meteorologist Scott Laurier, more on Charlotte's FM News Talk, 107.9 WBT.
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1: 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Brett Jensen here again with you on this Tuesday night of Breaking with Brett Jensen. As we go up until 7 o'clock tonight, 704-570-1079. That is the telephone number and the WBT text line, driven, of course, by Liberty Buick GMC. And, of course, you really need to follow me on X at Brett_Jensen for all the latest and breaking news in and around the Charlotte area. So we're continuing our look at the Cabarrus County School Board being investigated by the Department of Education for violating Title IX. That's what the investigation is about, whether or not they have violated Title IX policies by allowing boys to use girls' bathrooms and not doing anything about it when they complain. So right now joining us is Congressman Mark Harris, who also represents part of Cabarrus County. And it should be known that Congressman Harris is actually in a car driving back to D.C. right now. So if we hear a little bit of background noise, it's probably trucks going by him or whatever. But I really do appreciate him taking the time to joining us tonight. So first of all, Congressman, thank you for doing so. And second of all, what was your reaction when you first found out that the Education Department is going to investigate Cabarrus County? Because you've been on top of this for quite a while now.
15: Well, Brad, I think it's important, and I was frankly glad to hear that they were going to investigate, because that's exactly what investigations are for, to try to get to the facts and get to the bottom of what's going on here. And, you know, when I got involved in this, it was primarily because we were hearing from parents, we were hearing from people in the community that there was a real problem. And so we did get involved and actually had a statement that was read from me at a school board meeting, and they didn't get a chance to finish the statement because the time ran out. And my person that worked for me, Marty Tidwell, she was gaveled down, and so she didn't get to finish the statement. So the next morning, we put that statement out on social media just so folks could see the full statement. And in that, it was reminding folks there with the school board that the federal government and the Department of Education has made very clear that we're going to have safe spaces in girls' bathrooms and boys' bathrooms, that you need to go to the bathroom of your gender. And there's only two genders, male and female. The president made that clear at the very beginning of this term. And so I just wanted to make sure that the school board understood that there was money, federal money, that was at risk if you weren't going to follow the rules. And so that was the part of the statement. And then, again, we continued to hear this was a problem. And so I contacted Secretary McMahon. I was going to be meeting with her anyway on a different subject. And so I brought it up with her and made sure that she knew and could advise me on what was the best way to help parents make sure their voices were heard. I was concerned for these young ladies that were expressing what they were seeing and what they were experiencing at these high schools. And so that's how I got engaged. And then after that, I had a hearing that was before the Education and Workforce Committee, and I used my time of questioning for Secretary McMahon to cover this subject as well as some other subjects that day.
1: Speaking with Congressman Mark Harris, who's making his way back towards Washington, D.C. to start more voting tomorrow. So, Congressman, what has been the feedback, either directly to you or indirectly to you, about the actions or lack thereof of the Cabarrus County School Board?
15: Well, I've heard various feedback. I have heard primarily frustration. I've had a county commissioner that I had a conversation with that made it very clear to me that they had urged the school board to do the right thing here and protect these girls and develop a policy that is very clear that boys are in boys' bathrooms and girls are in girls' bathrooms. End of discussion. And none of this claiming transgender use of these bathrooms. So that was the frustration that I was hearing from this particular county commissioner that I talked with. And again, urging the school board to do the right thing. We've gotten feedback from a number of parents that were very appreciative of us being willing to step in. Again, these things should be able to be handled at the local level. I'm all for that. In fact, the whole point of what we're trying to do in Washington is with education is get more and more authority to the state and the local governments. But this is a case where absolute inaction that is going to prove itself to be unsafe is something that is going to call for more. And again, that's why I've been involved up to this point.
1: Speaking with Congressman Mark Harris, who's driving back to Washington, D.C. right now. So, Congressman, does it surprise you that the school board is almost primarily made up of Republicans and that it's the conservatives that are refusing to, you know, stop allowing boys to use girls' bathrooms? Does that surprise you at all? Does that bother you at all? Just can you talk about that for a second?
15: Well, I think that probably is one of the most frustrating aspects of it. It's frustrating to me. I know the county commissioner I had a chance to talk with also expressed that frustration. And again, on issues like this, it's something, unfortunately, that just has to be dealt with and crosses party lines. And there may very well be Democrats who recognize the common sense approach that boys go to boys' bathrooms and girls go to girls' bathrooms, period, full stop. And that shouldn't be, nor is it really, a Republican-Democrat issue. However, it is. It's shocking, concerning, frustrating, all of the above, when you see a full Republican board and they seem to be wrestling with this.
1: Has there been any discussion about how long this investigation might take by the Department of Education?
15: We've not had any private conversations. Of course, with Memorial Day week, we were out of D.C. We have had some contact with them through my office, but actually on my way back to D.C. right now, and we will be, I'm certain, talking about it this week with the folks there, just to see what they're learning. And as you know, these things take time. They want to get to the facts. I want them to get to the facts. If there's not a problem, then that those facts should rise to the top. If there is a problem, somebody's going to have to be held accountable for it.
1: Congressman Mark Harris, for one more question, is there anything that you'd like to say to your constituents in Cabarrus County?
15: Well, I would just like the constituents to understand that we hear you. We recognize that there is an issue. We felt like that the bathrooms for a young lady should be a safe space. And I would think every principal would make sure that their school, it was a safe space. And when young women are concerned about a boy being in the bathroom, claiming that he's transgender, exposing himself, that's a serious problem. And I think we've got to get to the bottom of it. And I think that right now we're trying to go there. And that's what my response to the Secretary of Education was. Actually, in my phone conversation, I said, Madam Secretary, this is what we say we believe. This is what we say we're going to do. And I just want these parents to know that there is a route to go, and they don't just feel completely hamstrung, unable to make sure their children are safe.
1: Congressman Mark Harris, I know you're driving back to Washington, D.C., so thank you for taking the time to join us tonight.
15: Great to be with you. Thanks so much, Brett.
1: Okay, so when we return, the Secretary of Agriculture up in Washington, D.C. will be joining us. That is Brooke Rollins. Looking forward to that. But right now, let's swing on over to the WBT Traffic Center with Pam Warner.
8: All right, Anna, taking a look at those drive times first things first. Looking good here across the board. All red zones have dispersed. We're seeing the traffic is mostly in the green. Some places under their posted speeds, like 77 on the northbound side, but nothing rough. Like between Archdale and Westinghouse, instead of being in the 15s and 20s, they're about 45 miles per hour, while everybody else is between 50 and 60. So just a little under those posted speeds, but nothing that's really going to slow you. Now, we do have South Tryon Street at West 45 Inner Highway still for a stalled vehicle. Also, Steel Creek has got the 7600 block Sharon Lakes Road for a fender bender. East Independence Boulevard at 1 Clarence Drive, they've got an accident, as well as Freedom Drive at Camp Green Street. 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
16: Mark Lynch claims he's the conservative choice to represent South Carolina, but his past tells a different story. Multiple DUIs, a hit and run arrest, a cocaine trafficking conviction, and that's just the beginning of U.S. Senate candidate Mark Lynch's rap sheet. Lynch's own business was caught red-handed violating immigration laws, the very laws designed to protect American jobs from illegal workers. And now we learn that some of Lynch's closest advisors think that women shouldn't even be allowed to vote, and also accused the President of the United States of orchestrating 9/11. One advisor even supported an alleged pedophile. Mark Lynch, a rap sheet fit for a convict, not a United States senator, and a past far too problematic to represent us. Palmetto Action is responsible for the content of this advertising, paid for by Palmetto Action, not authorized by any candidate or candidate's committee. www.palmettoaction.com.
8: And your WBT forecast is calling for partly cloudy skies with a stray shower and thunderstorm possible and a low of 52, as it is right now here in the Queen City, still at 71 degrees. I'm Pam the Jam, WBT.
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20: All right, now hold on, hold on. I need everybody to just look down real quick. I see it too. That tile floor that used to be white, now it's, well, what I call more than hallelujah. And that grout, oh, Lord, that grout has seen some things. Now listen, I'm not here to judge you. No, ma'am, I don't judge. But I'll say this, when your kitchen floor got more layers than a Sunday morning sermon, well, somebody done let it go a little too far. 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
1: Welcome back to Charlotte's News Talk for a few more minutes here on Breaking with Brett Jensen. So yesterday I had the privilege and the honor of interviewing the Secretary of Agriculture, Brooke Rollins, who was in North Carolina, actually in New Bern, all the way over in New Bern, about a 4.5-hour drive from here. And she was in there meeting with farmers and just, you know, look, North Carolina is a big farming state, obviously. So I was able to catch up with her yesterday afternoon, and she was kind enough to grant me an interview by phone yesterday. And so here's my interview from yesterday afternoon with the Secretary of Agriculture, Brooke Rollins. So, Madam Secretary, can you tell our listeners why you are in North Carolina and in New Bern, of all places?
27: Well, first of all, it's so great to be on with you and to connect with you and your listeners. We love North Carolina. This is my third trip since I've been sworn in as Secretary of Agriculture for President Trump. And it was just another great day in North Carolina. The last couple times I've been, I've obviously been on a different side of the state, but we really wanted to make New Bern, the side of the state we're on today, where you got a lot of tobacco, a lot of cotton. You've got the seafood industry, which is so important, but sometimes overlooked in Washington. I call them the farmers of the sea. So we just spent the day out in the fields talking to the farmers, getting from them what their biggest challenges are and seeing what we can do to work together to try to solve for some of that. Farm security is national security. We will no longer have America if we're not able to feed ourselves. So that's what I was here doing. It was a great day.
1: Speaking with the U.S. Secretary of Agriculture, Brooke Rollins. So, Madam Secretary, how has farming changed in the last 10, 15, 20 years, whether it's under the Trump administration or any other administration? How has it changed?
27: Here's the thing. I think that America, in many ways, has fallen asleep. And it's not just with farming. It's with manufacturing. It's with so much of the, for 200 and say, you know, 200 years, America, we fed ourselves, we manufactured our own goods, we produced our own fertilizer, we processed our own beef. And just in the last decade or so, that has fundamentally changed. Now China owns our largest chemical company and seed company. Half of our fertilizer comes from Russia and the Ukraine. We have half of our processing in this country, our beef processing is owned by companies out of Brazil. These are existential issues for the future of our country. China owns Smithfield, which basically owns about a fifth of our pork production. These are really, really important issues that I think until this president, and especially this president in this term, has asked his cabinet to focus on. How do we reshore freedom, food, inputs, et cetera? How do we reshore freedom back to America? And that's what we're working to do every day. And that's what I was really focused and have been focused the last year, getting out of Washington, meeting farmers in their fields. We're in a beautiful tobacco field today, a farmer, first generation, which I love hearing. You don't hear many first generation farmers because it is so hard to farm, for your point. But talking to him on, you know, building from nothing to a 2,000 acre row crop farm, he does sweet potatoes, cotton, wheat, corn, as I mentioned, tobacco. And how do we make sure that he can hand that off to his son, the second generation, and then his grandson, the third generation, as well as those who...
1: Again, thanks to the U.S. Secretary of Agriculture, Brooke Rollins, who was in North Carolina yesterday, all the way up in New Bern, talking to farmers and visiting farms. And again, North Carolina obviously is a very, very farm-heavy state. And she took time out of her day while actually driving to the airport to talk to me while being, you know, shuttled back to the airport up there in Raleigh. So I really do appreciate her joining me, and it was very, very nice of her to do so. Again, also I want to say thank you to, you know, Mark Harris, as well as Representative Addison McDowell, both of whom who joined me today, both of whom represent parts of Cabarrus County, about the situation going on with the Cabarrus County School Board and how now it's being investigated by the Department of Education for possible Title IX violations. And if they are found not in compliant with Title IX, they could actually have federal funding withheld from the district because they're scared up there to do anything in Cabarrus County. And you know what? That's just the way it is. It's just you do this, and now you have to suffer the repercussions, or potential repercussions, I should say. All right, everyone, that's going to do it for us tonight. TJ Ritchie is coming up next. Thanks to all my guests. Looking forward to doing this all over again tomorrow. My name is Brett Jensen, and you have been listening to Breaking with Brett Jensen.
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3: I'm Keith Young in the WBT News Center. In Shelby, a civil rights attorney, Benjamin Crump, now involved in the police beating of a woman caught on camera there.
2: For justice! For justice! For justice! For
4: justice! Attorney Benjamin Crump says full justice means that former Shelby cop Carson Hyder should be charged with a felony for breaking Cherie Moore's nose. Video shows Hyder punching her more than 10 times.
2: This is excessive. For no reason. No reason. She did not pose any threat to him.
5: None.
2: Why would he do that to her?
4: Crump said Moore suffers from schizophrenia and bipolar disorder. She stood by Crump and thanked her supporters.
5: Good surprise to see, you know, older and some younger people that I went to school with. It's nice to see y'all.
4: At this point, we don't know if a lawsuit seeking financial damages will be filed. Mark Garrison, WBT News.
3: In York County, an investigation underway after sheriff's deputies shot somebody this morning. It happened at the Sycamore Apartments in Fort Mill as deputies were serving a warrant. The injured person taken to the hospital. No deputies were injured. No names have been released so far. Charlotte's FM News Talk, 107.9 FM WBT. Time for one more look at traffic. Here's Pam.
8: All right. Thanks, Keith. And drive time's looking great. It's those last-minute accidents that always check in when the roadways clear up. We do have South Tryon Street at West 45 Interhighway with a stalled vehicle. 7600 block of Sharon Lakes Road. They've got a fender bender. East Independence Boulevard at 1 at Clarence Drive is still clearing up that earlier bump up. And Freedom Drive at Camp Green Street also in its final clearing stages. I'm Pam the Jam Warner, WBT Traffic.
3: The city of Charlotte began taking applications from Democrats who would like to be interim mayor today. The council has to appoint someone to serve out the rest of Vi Lyle's term, since she's resigning as soon as her successor has been picked.
6: Now, the city council says it would like someone in the top spot by the end of the month. But first, you need to agree on a candidate, and the clock is ticking. Current Mayor Vi Lyle says that she will stay in the mayor's seat until a suitable replacement can be found, while many on the council jockey for her old position. Now, one of the big sticking points is a promise from the new interim mayor that they don't run when they're term expires. That may be a souring point of contention for some currently interested in that job. The successor also needs to be a Democrat, since that's the party that is being replaced. Public interviews happen later this month. Now, many on the council members that we talked to said that they want someone who is fully aware of what's going on in the city and someone who is also focused on safety.
3: That report from WBTV's Ron Lee. The city council may crack down on strip clubs and noisy cars. The council's public safety committee meeting yesterday to talk about those issues. This uptown resident attended that meeting.
7: We'd just like to see the city do something to make it a little more livable. And it's not just for the residents. We live here all the time. But, you know, we want to showcase our city when people come to Charlotte to really, you know, we're a class act. And we've got just folks that like to come in and race around town. And it's just a nuisance, and we're hoping to see it get better.
3: The city council committee looking at a couple of options, one using special cameras that could detect loud cars and send the driver a ticket. The safety committee also voting to crack down on bad behavior at strip clubs. No alcohol to be served after 2 a.m. and disturbances at the clubs could result in pulling their permits to operate. The full city council still has to approve those changes. 18 people, guns and drugs arrested, guns and drugs seized over the weekend in Uptown and South End, according to Charlotte-Mecklenburg Police. It was part of the city's Queen City Safe operation and came as a result of more than 230 traffic stops over the weekend. 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
9: Northeast winds, cold front is through and is pushed on south of Charlotte. Our temperature is in the low 50s tonight. It is feeling good. Not every June evening that we get to say our numbers are good. 10 degrees cooler than average. Sunshine Wednesday, high 81, low 56 tomorrow night. Sunshine Thursday and Friday, upper 80s near 90. I'm meteorologist Scott Laurie Moore on Charlotte's FM News Talk, 107.9 WBT.
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3: 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Wall Street this afternoon, the Dow closed up 229 points, the S&P up 10, and the NASDAQ was up 7. 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Here's Sharon Thorsman.
14: It's game one of the Stanley Cup Finals. The Carolina Hurricanes take on the Vegas Golden Knights in Raleigh. It's been 20 years since the Canes' first and only other finals appearance. Veteran center Jordan Staal says it's exciting and a little nerve-wracking, but at the end of the day, it's still just hockey.
15: The game won't change once that puck drops. And, you know, everyone knows what it's going to look like, how we're going to approach the game, because we haven't changed in 8 years. So it's pretty evident. I think the guy's going to be ready to rock. There will be more nerves and stuff like that, but the sooner you settle in and believe in what we're doing, you know, the better chances of us having a great start.
14: The Canes have won 12 of their 13 playoff games this season. The game starts at 8 o'clock. Seattle Seahawks outside linebacker Derek Hall has agreed to a 3-year contract extension. The deal's worth $42 million bucks and keeps him in Seattle for the 2029 season. Texas linebacker E.J. Speed is out indefinitely after having surgery to repair a quad injury. The college baseball super regionals have been set. North Carolina among the 16 teams left in the field. The Tar Heels will host Southern Cal in the best of three series starting on Friday at 5 o'clock. In the big leagues, the Braves open a 3-game series against the Blue Jays tonight in Atlanta with Bryce Elder on the mound. I'm Sharon Thorsland, WBT Sports.
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16: 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They sponsor that text line. Look at this. I said, officially, I was putting my name out there to be the interim mayor of Charlotte. I listed all of my credentials right here on WBT, the biggest, most powerful radio station in North Carolina. I...

am the beloved TJ of the Ace and TJ show. I should be given this interim mayor slot hands down. I'm smarter than any of the rest of them. I'm way better looking than any of them. And now I find out that I can't eat. They're not even going to give me a chance. They say it's because it has to be a Democrat, but I know it's because I'm white. They don't want this big chunk of sweet white chocolate coming up in that mayor's office. And Lonnie and I were talking right before I came on. He suggested maybe, you know, doing one of those things where I flip to Democrat just to, you know, how Democrats will flip to being Republicans to vote in primaries and stuff to sabotage an election. And then get the interim mayorship and then go back to being a normal person, a Republican. But I couldn't bring myself to do that. I have never been a Democrat for 1 minute of my life, and I never will be. Not even if it's for the, to use the Democrat phrase, the greater good of the people. I also would have to rent an apartment in the city limits of Charlotte because I don't live in the big dangerous city. But still, I could do that. I could do that easily. But I couldn't dare say that I'm a Democrat. Ooh. Oh, my God. It just gives me the heebie-jeebies to think about it. Ugh. But you know what? If they were smart, they would have figured out a way to make it happen. Instead of this old, gotta be a Democrat. But I get it. Ever since the mayor has, the mayor's office has been held by a Democrat, everything's been going uphill, right? Yep. I mean, you want a recipe for a winning city? Unfettered liberalism. That's what does it. Oh, man. These people. They don't know what's good for the city. My problem would have been trying to find who I was going to name as my assistant mayor. Whatever they call that. Mayor pro tem or whatever. I don't know who that would be. But they're prejudiced against me, obviously. Or I would have that spot right now. And the city would already be back on track. If they would have gone ahead and given me that position, crime would be down in the city. Everything would be humming along just fine. And you know it. You know it would. But obviously, they don't know what they're doing, or the city wouldn't be in the position that it's in today. If these Democrats in charge of Charlotte knew what they were doing, Charlotte would still be what it used to be, a good, low-crime city. But you got all these Democrats in charge. Stupid Democrats. You know what? I bet you they've had a lot of blowback from the public as well, the citizenry. When the citizenry finds out that they're not even going to give me a shot at being the interim mayor, I hope it's not an uprising. But yeah, they're like, we can't have that big chunk of sweet white chocolate in here. He'd be giving the whole city council diabetes. That's how sweet he is. All right, well, I'll take your thoughts on the matter, which I really don't have to. I know what your thoughts are. Your thoughts are the same as mine. What a travesty. What a missed opportunity. What a missed opportunity for Charlotte to be respected again. As a city on the move.
Now, I know Charlotte's the fastest growing.

0: growing city?
1: But is it growing with the right kind of people? The people in charge, I mean, are they the right kind of people? No, they're not, because they're Democrats. But then what is the suburb? I can't remember. I was on vacation when these statistics came out, in all seriousness. There's, like, Charlotte is the fastest growing city, and then is it Fort Mill is the fastest growing suburb in America? And you know why? Because with all the people moving into Charlotte, all the people are moving out to Fort Mill to get out of Charlotte. That's what's happening. But all that would be a non-factor if they would have done what they were supposed to do and give me that interim mayor position. And it's not like I would have tried to keep it. I don't want to do that. I would have just selflessly taken the position to get the city back on track. But I'm dealing with a bunch of dolts, obviously. Just a bunch of dolts. Okay. There's a lot going on. There's some really, really bad stuff, some bad business happening. And we've got to cover that. It's sad, it's disgusting, and frustrating to say the least. But we have a lot of Graham Plattner news tonight as well. Oh, you know, we're gonna talk about Graham Plattner, the Senate candidate, the Democrat Senate candidate in Maine, talking about his masculinity. Oh, wait until you hear this about his positive masculinity, not toxic masculinity, his positive masculinity. You're gonna love it. All right. So we'll take a break and then we'll come back with that. Next. Hang on.
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5: Northeast winds. Cold front is through and is pushed on south of Charlotte. Our temperatures in the low 50s tonight. It is feeling good. Not every June evening that we get to say our numbers are good. 10 degrees cooler than average. Sunshine Wednesday, high 81, low 56 tomorrow night. Sunshine Thursday and Friday, upper 80s near 90. I'm meteorologist Scott Laurie-Moore on Charlotte's FM News Talk, 107.9 WBT.
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2: 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He's Charlotte's most charmed and dangerous. 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
1: 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The king of Charlotte radio, the big daddy. All right. So here's our little update today on this Graham Plattner. Graham Plattner, this low-life cockroach who is a communist and... He is also a prevert, and he is a Nazi. Had a Nazi tattoo for years and years and years, and then when he started to run for office, he covered it up, and he is also a liar. A typical Democrat politician in 2026, all of the things. Well, an interview has popped up today that he did shortly before all of the news broke about his, sexting with women and stuff. That his wife had to come out and say, well, we've talked through it. We've done, the scandal, whatever. He had done an interview with NPR, and NPR lady was asking him about his masculinity. Because, Democrats... They have a problem with masculinity. They have spent so many years demonizing masculinity because of, a way to break apart traditions of relationships and ultimately to rip apart the nuclear family. They've demonized masculinity, called it toxic masculinity, promoting feminism and whatnot. And then they bring out this clown, Tim Walz, and they say he's the one that's going to be the masculine figure in the Democrat Party and bring all of the men to Kamala Harris. Turns out he was, he is a very sassy, zesty man himself. Nothing masculine about him. So now they got Graham Plattner, military man, man's man. So this reporter lady was asking him about his masculinity, and here's what he said. Oh, come on.
11: You represent masculinity in certain ways. The Democrats have trouble connecting with male voters. What describe the masculinity that you represent?
12: I think it's just a healthy form of it, which is, yeah, look, I mean, I lift weights. I shoot guns. My background is obviously in the military. I work outside. Most of my hobbies are things that people tend to associate with, like, manly stuff, I guess. At the exact same time, I go to therapy. I have a very open sort of dialogue and emotional relationship with my wife. I work incredibly hard to put myself in places where I share space with folks who have very different outlooks or backgrounds as me.
11: You represent masculine.
1: Yeah. Well, my form of masculinity is a positive one. I shoot guns. I do manly things. I use the P word as often as I can. I'm constantly out here dogging all these hoes. I've never used shampoo in my life, as you can look at my disheveled hair and you can tell I've never given a damn about how I look. I do Nazi things. I hate my fellow military veterans because I make fun of them. I go to town on myself in Porta Johns. That's very positive and masculine. I lie about being an oyster farmer. I spend a lot of time outside harassing women, and I like to curse a lot. I have tattoos. All of the things a good man should have, and then I go to therapy. So I'm just an all-around guy. I'm so glad you asked. And by the way, I don't know that you've noticed this or not, but I have a really deep, masculine voice, and I'm very open, and I have an open sort of dialogue and emotional relationship with my wife, who also cusses like a sailor, and we like to box in the front yard. Sometimes she kicks my, sometimes I kick hers. Oh man, so you see what these Democrats get. Look at them. This is the kind of stuff you get when you are not genuine. When everything you do in your entire world depends upon lies, when you sit on a throne of lies like Democrats do, you're going to end up in this type of situation sometimes. Now, are the Democrats really worried about this? They're saying that they are. Some of the inside people are saying that the Democrats are worried about this. They had a candidate. The mayor of Maine is a full-fledged liberal woman. Remember, she got into it with President Trump when he said that you remember they had that governor's lunch or whatever, and they argued back and forth, and he said, you're not going to get any more money from the federal government if you don't do this that we're handing down this executive order or whatever. So she was already established as an anti-Trump leftist communist. And they just boot her out for this clown. Now look at, which I think is hilarious. And now you've got these Democrats who are supposedly so open-minded, and the Republicans are so racist and homophobic and misogynistic and all of these things. And now they're being forced to support this guy.
13: They're supporting this guy because he's an oyster farmer. You know, one of the most masculine things you can do after you get out of the military.
1: And he's not even, from what I understand, he's not even really an oyster farmer. He got some kind of connection with some of his biggest campaign donors or something that own the oyster companies. I don't know. Somebody made a good point. The Dems are not even trying to hide anymore. That's how they know they have power. Yeah, they have the power, you know, in the media and everything, but now it's not like it used to be, because we have people that are on social media and on podcasts and all over the place, not just talk radio, calling this out and making fun of this guy. See, that's the most, and I try to tell people, that the most powerful tool we have against these weak-minded Democrats is mockery. They hate it. They would rather you stand in their face and call them every name in the book, all these things that I call them all the time, lowlife, cockroach, you know, all these other things. They don't care. But you start mocking them, laughing at them, that's what gets them. Like this guy, if he's listening to me right now,
13: and he's listening to me imitate his stupid sounding voice and his fake job as an oyster farmer, and the fact that he's a Nazi, and you know,
1: laughing at him, saying he doesn't shampoo his hair and he's disgusting. He looks like he looked like he stinks. That's what he looks like. He looked like he stinks.
13: Posted that picture of himself wrapped in a towel.
1: He would be seething. They can't take it. You know why? Because they're narcissists. If you are a Democrat politician in 2026, you are a narcissist. And that's why they can't take it if you make fun of them. They just can't handle it. They're weak, weak-minded people. And what's so bad about it is they're having to support this guy over Susan Collins, because, you know, they're having to pretend like Susan Collins is, you know, the second coming. Like she's right up there with Ted Cruz or Mike Lee or Tom Cotton, you know, as a conservative. And she's not. She's about as liberal a Republican as you can get. And now they're having to just go after her with this clown, support this Nazi, this full-fledged communist. All right, so we'll have more as it pops up, I'm sure, because this is one of the hottest stories going on this guy. And I think it's hilarious, absolutely hilarious. But a story that's not funny, and I think is going to have to, it's going to have to come to a point that is not going to be comfortable for anybody in the world before something gets resolved. We're going to have to cover that next, so hang on for that.
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0: 704-570-1079 is the phone number if you want to, as they say in the talk radio world, weigh in on something. You want to weigh in on something? Okay, so the biggest story in the world right now is the sentencing of the sorry, good-for-nothing murderer in the UK, Great Britain, Vikram Digwa. He's 23. He was given a life sentence with a minimum term of 21 years by Judge William Mosley KC at Southampton Crown Court. This piece of crap murdered an 18-year-old student. He's an accounting student named Henry Novak. Now, this happened last year, December of 2025, but the sentence was just handed down. And what it boils down to is just how insane the Western world has become when we're dealing with accusations of racism. So what happened was Vikram stabbed this young fella, and the young fella had done nothing to him. After Vikram Digwa stabbed him, he and his brother called the police and claimed that they had been the victim of a race crime. They accused the young white boy of calling them racial slurs. And so the police show up to arrest the victim, 18-year-old Henry Novak. He is bleeding. He has been stabbed multiple times, including in the chest. But because the non-white person accused the white person of racism, the police were hearing none of what Henry Novak was trying to say. He's trying to tell them, I did not do anything. I have been stabbed. The police said they didn't believe him. He's bleeding. They're handcuffing him. And it wasn't until he passed out from loss of blood that they finally realized they need to start trying emergency procedures on him to save his life, which didn't work. As the story unfolds, they find out that it was all a lie. That they had the assailant had attacked him without provocation. And in the judge handing down the sentence, everybody was saying how the judge was being tough on him and everything like that. But he kept saying, you said that he called you a racial slur and you are a liar. He did not. And then they kept cameras rolling on these two at the police station and heard them talking to each other and admitting that they made up the whole thing. But what if he had called him a racial slur? Would he be fine to have stabbed and killed the young guy for it? Is that the way it works in Great Britain now? I mean, I'm seriously asking because it wouldn't surprise me. But we live in a society in Western culture where the charge of racism is so strong that they automatically believe the non-white person over the white person no matter what. You are guilty until proven innocent when it comes to anybody accusing you of some sort. If you're white and somebody accuses you of a racial crime, or not even a crime, because words are not crimes most of the time. This is ridiculous. But people use that power, non-white people use that power to as a way to get things that they want, as a way to get even or get not even revenge, but get at somebody that they don't like, or to cover up something that they've done. And that's why it's gotten so serious as a charge that, you know, accusing someone of racism or being a racist. And I've said this for years, that it's gotten so serious and can ruin somebody's life so easily that there should be extra harsh punishment against somebody who falsely accuses a person of being a racist. For example, this guy got a minimum term of 21 years. I don't even know why they say it's a life sentence. He's 23. He'll be in his early 40s when he gets out. Okay. Well, he should get, if it's 21 years, he should get 42 years. Or actually, he should be executed, is what he should be, for killing this poor guy. But the fact that he used, that he falsely accused this kid of racism and doing a racist act, and that's what ultimately, could have saved him if he had just stabbed him and then the cops got there and started administering CPR to him and everything. But if you accuse somebody of being a racist and you're lying and you're just trying to ruin their lives, that charge is so serious that you should face double punishment. There should be a harsh punishment brought down upon you for falsely accusing somebody of being a racist to the point where police have to be involved. This low-life piece of crap should, I know it's Great Britain and they're probably not going to kill him, execute him, but he should actually rot in a hellhole for the rest of his life. Now, they're starting to have some people, protesting and all in this area. White people standing up, white people protesting, because it's clearly a war on white people when it comes to this kind of thing over there. It's sick, absolutely sick. All right, but there's another twist to it where Vikram Digwa is not the only one that's being charged with a crime in this issue. Now, I have the audio of the police body cam and all, when the young guy's saying, "I've been stabbed, mate, I've been stabbed. I don't believe you, mate." You know, the cops go, "It's heartbreaking and I don't even want to hear it again." So that's why I'm not playing it. And his crime was being white. Got him stabbed. And the police believed the assailant because the assailant was not an evil whitey. All right, hang on. We got more on this coming up next.
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4: It is not every June evening that we get to say low 50s here in Charlotte, but that's what we're enjoying for tonight. A little backdoor cold front has pushed all the way down to Georgia and Florida, and we are benefiting from that. 53 degrees tonight with rain chances out of here. Low humidity tomorrow, sunshine at 81. Thursday, sunshine 86. Friday, sunshine back to 90. I'm meteorologist Scott Laurie Moore in Charlotte's FM News Talk, 107.9 WBT.
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0: The most famous and legendary active radio personality in Charlotte is on the air everywhere and rocking at the speed of light. Southern by birth, conservative because I'm a free thinker. 704-570-1079 is the phone number. Check it in. All right, we're talking about this situation in Great Britain. It happened in December of 2025 where this lowlife, scum, pig, Vikram Digwa, cold-bloodedly murdered a young 18-year-old white accounting student. Stabbed him with a Sikh, which is a ceremonial knife. And in Great Britain, if you belong to a certain religion, then you are allowed to carry one of these knives for religious purposes. And During the encounter, Digua, on a dark street, stabbed young Henry Novak multiple times in the chest, face, groin, and the back of his legs. Novak tried to escape, but members of Digua's family soon arrived and detained him. They called the police and reported that Digua's story that Novak had racially abused him, and the killer's mother removed the murder weapon from the crime scene, stashing it at the family home. All right, so his family shows up, and they are accomplices to this murder. Now, what does racially abused him mean? I'll tell you what it means. It means that 18-year-old white Henry Novak called him a racial slur, said a racial slur. Now, he didn't. They made it up. But the infuriating part is that they knew that that was a strong enough charge to get this guy out of trouble for murdering this young white accounting student. That was their plan. Not, we'll say he attacked me and it's self-defense, I had to stab him. No. They said that he called him a name. Speaking in court Monday, the judge told Digua that he'd falsely claimed that Novak had called him a Pocky, which is a racial slur particular to the United Kingdom. But said the court had discovered that, quote, Henry had said nothing racist. So all he's saying, he reported that the guy called him a bad name. And he felt, he and his family said, that's the best thing. That's the avenue we take to get you out of trouble for killing this innocent young guy. He's white. We're not. We'll say he said something racist and then they'll understand. They'll blame him, which they did. The police handcuffed the bleeding, dying victim. So, the family members now are facing charges related to the same day that the crime happened. So, yeah, they should all be charged with accomplices to murder. That's what they should all be charged with. They should all spend the rest of their lives in prison or all face execution. Every one of them that helped. But when societies walk around with this white guilt that can be triggered and weaponized, it is a recipe for disaster of a culture. All we've got to do is say that the white people, the white person is racist. And everything will go our way. We'll get what we want no matter what we've done. If we say it was a racist act, they didn't even feel the need to say that this guy physically attacked them. He abused them racially, or this one guy. That's why I say they know how serious of a charge that is. So they should also know that if you levy that charge against somebody and you're lying, you made it up, your punishment should be doubly severe. And that goes for the United States of America as well. If you try to ruin somebody's life, who is completely innocent because you have screwed up and you are trying to gain the system and you are coming up with these false accusations of racism, then what, whether it's a crime or whether it's a punishment in your job, whatever it is. And, you know, people go, well, then you're going to have victims of racism afraid to step forward. What? No, you see, because the true disgusting acts of racism are few and far between in the United States of America and in Great Britain. The disgusting acts of racism that happen, that actually happen, are not widespread. But the Democrats, the communists, Marxists, they don't want you to realize that. And another thing, every time there's a false accusation of racism levied against somebody, it diminishes what people believe when a true act of racism has happened that needs to be dealt with. Because when it really happens, it is disgusting and heinous. And remember, don't fall for that term reverse racism either. There's no such thing as reverse racism. Racism is racism. It doesn't matter what color the person is that is acting in the racist manner. So, it's disgusting and heinous. And when it happens for real, it needs to be dealt with. But all these false accusations of racism around every corner, that's got to stop. That has to stop. Because it harms society way more than we can even imagine, I'm sure. This is the case in point. Have a young guy, did nothing wrong, an innocent victim, died, bled to death in handcuffs because the police believed the assailant over him strictly because of the color of his skin. You tell me where that's right in any world. All right. Hour one is like I'm about to be in the can. Hang on. More coming up next.
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13: I'm Keith Young in the WBT News Center. In Shelby, a famous civil rights attorney now involved in the case of a police beating of a woman caught on camera there.
14: For justice! For justice! For justice! For justice! For justice!
15: Attorney Benjamin Crump says full justice means that former Shelby cop Carson Hyder should be charged with a felony for breaking Cherie Moore's nose. Video shows Hyder punching her more than 10 times.
14: This is excessive. For no reason. She did not pose any threat to him. None. Why would he do that to her?
15: Crump said Moore suffers from schizophrenia and bipolar disorder. She stood by Crump and thanked her supporters.
16: Good surprise to see, you know, older and some younger people that I went to school with. It's nice to see y'all.
15: At this point, we don't know if a lawsuit seeking financial damages will be filed. Mark Garrison, WBT News.
13: In South Carolina, in York County, an investigation underway after sheriff's deputies shot someone today. It happened at the Sycamore Apartments in Fort Mill as deputies were serving a warrant. The injured person taken to the hospital. No deputies injured there. No names have been released. A new turn in the controversy over a high school track and field championship this afternoon. WBT's Brett Jensen has the story.
17: After 2 weeks of national coverage and a massive outcry, the Mallet Creek High boys track team gained redemption and can now once again call themselves state champions. On Tuesday morning, the State Athletic Appeals Board voted to declare Mallet Creek state co-champions along with Jordan High. This comes after the state championship was taken away from the Mavericks by the North Carolina High School Athletic Association for what it said was unsportsmanlike conduct after easily winning the track meet. A Mallet Creek runner held up five fingers as he crossed the finish line to indicate that the school had just won five straight state championships. Officials viewed that to be unsportsmanlike and disqualified the track team. The NCHSAA and its commissioner, Q. Tucker, who has a controversial past for some of her decisions in recent years, upheld the disqualification. That's when the story truly went national and outrage about the decision was all over the nation in a very high form. But after the ruling on Tuesday morning, many now feel that justice has been served, even if Mallet Creek has to share the championship. Brett Jensen, WBT News.
13: A truck driver hurt after an Amtrak passenger train from Charlotte to Raleigh slammed into a tractor trailer in downtown Durham this morning. Amtrak says train 80, known as the Carolinian, was delayed for about an hour because of the accident. Then the train did continue its run into Raleigh. Police say the truck's driver suffered non-serious injuries. Acting U.S. Attorney General Todd Blanche says the Trump administration is scrapping plans to create a $1.8 billion fund meant to compensate President Trump's supporters.
18: Acting Attorney General Todd Blanche didn't talk in his opening statement about the $1.8 billion compensation fund, of which payouts have been paused by a federal judge. The subcommittee's ranking member, Grace Meng, pressed Blanche to give Americans a final decision.
19: And I think they would love to be reassured that this fund will not progress.
20: I'm telling you it's not. I'm not trying to be flippant with you. I'm just saying I'm telling you it's not.
18: The fund got pushback from Democrats and from many Republicans as well. GOP members said they needed assurances the fund would be ended before.